0: And we do welcome you to the CNC Auto Show. I am here with co-host Jamie Bridges.
1: Yes, good morning.
0: And David Clark.
2: Yes, sir.
0: And we are ready to have some fun. A little unusual show today. We had planned to be at the Cars and Coffee event, which is not very far from here where we're at. I'll mention that in just a second. But rain changed everything.
2: It does.
0: Yeah. It turned out it was going to rain a little bit. So they canceled the Cars and Coffee event that was supposed to be held at the Judicial Center on Walter Way

0: here in Augusta, Georgia. And so now we had a problem because our studio is completely torn apart. We're remodeling the studio. And we got a lot of stuff on order, and we ripped all the wires out, so it would have been very difficult to get it all back together. So what we did was just pulled our remote trailer into the middle of the CNC Automotive downtown location, and we got everything set up here. So we are actually doing a show here between lift racks. We got a toolbox behind us, and we're having a good time.
1: Yeah.
2: Fortunately, Mason didn't set the arm up underneath your chair to lift you up.
0: That's what I was thinking. That would have been a good
1: missed opportunity. You got some zip ties in the trailer. We'll just fasten them to the lift.
0: We could have done some stuff with this lift rack here while we have it. But even though the cars and coffee events canceled, we're still drinking coffee and talking about cars here at the downtown location of CNC Automotive.
2: I look forward to this every Saturday.
3: There's always something new going on that we get to talk about.
0: Lots of fun, lots of things to do. And we have a special guest coming in, and that is going to be really neat. We have the chief of police at the Grovetown, city of Grovetown, Jamie Kitchens. He'll be coming in. And we look forward to that. And really what I like about him is he gets involved in things
1: in the
0: community. And he loves cars. That's another good thing. So with all that he's going to tell us a little bit about some events that they have coming up.
1: Some
0: neat stuff. So I thought that would be good. So we will drink some coffee. And you think we should lay a tip quiz on the table? What do you think?
2: Let's do it.
0: You want to do that? Okay. Well, we'll go ahead and do that. All right. A person called Walmart in Atlanta and needed medicine really bad. The Walmart was 6 miles away, but of course in Atlanta, bumper to bumper traffic, can't hardly move, traffic lights all over the place, very difficult to get there. But they sent the vehicle out, and they were able to go past all the cars.
1: In Atlanta?
0: Past them all, went right through the red lights, every one of them, and got there in less than 30 minutes.
1: Oh, that's impressive.
0: Yeah. Through all that traffic. Yeah. How'd they do it? And if you know the answer, give us a call, 800-224-9090. Oh, and I'll mention this. A police officer spotted the vehicle and didn't do anything. Didn't say a word.
2: Yeah. Last time that
0: probably doing all that.
2: Last time that probably happened in Atlanta was when Trump got arrested.
0: Yeah. Okay, so if you do know the answer to our tech tip quiz, you give us a call, and that would be a good thing. And I had a story I wanted to hear from David here. About a week ago, he mentioned to us that a person had called him, and they had asked about getting diminished value on their vehicle. And as it turns out, they started doing some research and found out that the person could not get diminished value on the vehicle because it was in his contract that he couldn't ask for diminished value on his vehicle. And so David did a few things to check that out. David, fill us in on what happened.
2: So, you know, I think we talk about it every week, just the importance of understanding your policy, reading through it. So I did talk about this a couple of weeks ago. The customer was denied. We sent in the diminished value. They agreed to it. Then when we tried to challenge it, they came back and said, hey, you're not entitled to that. So what I asked the customer to do was to ask for a copy of the whole policy. Let's read through the fine print. Let's make sure what's there. So what we found was the insurance company had actually only given us the pages that applied to them.
1: How convenient.
2: 5 pages down the path, there was a thing that said, you know, here is a portion that's for Georgia. And inside of that language, it said that clause did not apply in Georgia to that policy. So I took and saved that photo, sent it back to the insurance company, said, hey, you need to read your policy.
1: The thing that you wrote. You need to look at it again.
2: So they look.

0: Get it? They come back. They say, "Oh, you're absolutely right. We owe for this, so we're going to go through it." So the appraiser calls me yesterday, and we settled this thing for $12,700 for the customer. So we went from zero, $6,000, back to zero, to finish it out for $12,700.
1: Heck yeah!
0: So
1: that's awesome.
0: A win for the customer.
1: Yeah, definitely. But
0: I think it's super important. The more you read in the news, you start to see about these insurance policies, is just to understand what you're signing up for, what's in there. And if you don't understand it, reach out to somebody that can help you understand it, whether it's somebody in my company or me or your agent, somebody who understands that.
2: So that's what you're recommending, is before you sign a policy, know what's in there, but also just because somebody says that, no, this is not allowed, don't necessarily mean it's not allowed.
0: Don't always take no.
1: You need to put your own eyes on it.
0: Yeah. I mean, Dan, the insurance company, their main motto is to on delay, right? I mean, that is what it is.
1: Protect their own assets.
2: You ready to go to the calls?
0: Let's do it.
2: Yeah. All right, here we go. Let's go to Robert. Robert, welcome to the CNC Auto Show, and what can we help you with?
3: Answer to the tech quiz.
2: Oh, my goodness. Well, I tell you what, I'm going to lay it back out there one more time. Person called Walmart in Atlanta. They needed medicine really bad. The Walmart was 6 miles away, and traffic was bumper to bumper. The delivery vehicle did not stop for any of the traffic, went through the traffic lights, and was off the road most of the time. And they got the medicine there in less than 30 minutes. I hear a blinker going, do you? What is that?
1: Robert's got stuff to do today.
0: That's
1: he's
0: right.
1: Not sitting at the house listening. He's traveling and listening.
2: Yeah, I got ADD. And somebody. Okay, Robert, all eyes are on you and whatever sound you're making. What is the answer to today's tech tip quiz?
3: They delivered it with a drone.
2: Oh, a drone? Is that possible?
1: Clever.
2: Well, let me see here. Oh, they're going crazy. They are going crazy. Robert, you're right, and you're going to be wearing one of these beautiful shirts that says on the back, "I answered the tech tip quiz."
0: Big Rob.
2: Yeah, you get total respect everywhere you go, Robert. Certain Walmarts now have drone delivery. Now, what we talked about one day might happen is happening. Walmart now has drone delivery. Now, it's in many states. It's in, it's in Atlanta. It's in Miami. It's in Dallas, Fort Worth.
1: Major metropolitan.
2: Major cities right now. And that's where really it means the most, because you got so much traffic in those areas. They'll fly about a 6 mile radius of a store. They avoid traffic, stop signs, pedestrians, and the delivery time is around 30 minutes. It's a neat looking little drone. It flies over, and then at about 150 feet, a little package box comes out, and lowers it to the ground, breaks it loose. It holds about 2.5 pounds, which is plenty for medicine. Some people's ordering rotisserie chicken on these things. You can order your chicken and it comes in.
0: So imagine going down there.
2: Man, this is a pretty big day for you. And we want to tell you congratulations.
3: Thank you.
2: I'm going to put you on hold so you can go in there to the producers and set it up for you to get a retina scan and a lot of other things so that we'll be able to identify you. Okay. Thank you.
3: All right.
2: Okay. 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

0: We're back with more of the CNC Auto Show. I'm David. I'm here with Aaron and Jamie, and we are having a blast inside of this beautiful body shop. But Aaron, you haven't cut the air conditioner on in here yet.
1: I can.
0: I know.
2: Turn on the fan.
0: If you want to know of a great thing that Aaron did for his shop here in downtown Augusta, he
1: That is unheard of down here.
0: These technicians are going to love you in the summertime when it's over 100 degrees.
3: 35,000 square feet of cool air. Whew. Now,
0: I would hate to see that bill at the end of the month.
3: I hadn't seen it yet, but I kind of hate to see it too. Last week, Tyler asked me why technicians always take connections loose and blow into them. You ever see people do that? Almost computer people do it. Automotive, you always got to disconnect it. And if it didn't work before, you blow on it.
0: Well, that's what we used to do with old Nintendo games. Yeah. Remember?
3: Yeah.
0: You blow the game blow
2: on. And then it would work.
3: Yeah, he was asking, was that a myth? And I said, no, I don't really think it's a myth, because actually connectors work on such low voltage, computers. Such a low voltage, so actually all it takes is just a slight bit of dust or just a little bit of film on there.
0: Yeah.
3: And boom, it won't work. Yeah. So actually taking it apart and blowing on it and putting it back together a lot of times work. But that is more of a temporary solution. What we always like to do is we like to use an electrical cleaner. If you take a connector loose, put an electrical cleaner in there. And of course, what we use is the CRC QD electrical cleaner.
2: Yeah, that stuff is awesome.
3: Oh, it is. Yeah. And the QD stands for quick dry. And it's, I like it because it dries really fast, like in QD, but also it don't leave any kind of film. It just completely evaporates and you stick it back together. So we use it on almost any connector that we disconnect. And that way we don't have, that cuts down on comebacks.
0: So that's the same guy we talked to last week, right?
2: Yeah.
0: That we had call in.
3: We did.
0: And
3: CRC, yes.
0: You want to talk about something that was just mind blowing to me is I didn't even think about that. And think about it in collision. I mean, we'll have cars apart at a time, right?
2: Yeah.
0: And we've got all those connectors exposed. A lot of times they'll take them and wrap them in tape and just try and protect the inside of it. But one great step for shops to take, just to make sure they don't have that failure.
3: Mm-hmm.
0: Because I know being in the shop, I'd send a lot of stuff over here to Aaron. I'd say, Aaron, it's not working. He figured it out. Aaron called me up and said, well, we got this connector problem. It was normally something that we could have prevented had we just looked through it. And so I think that CRC.
3: And those are hard problems to find because they will be connected.
0: Oh, yeah.
3: They'll look completely normal, but the low voltage is not passing through there.
0: Yeah, we had that. The Dodge that one time that was hitting the
3: roof. I remember that.
0: You remember that one that we worked through?
3: Man. Yep.
0: Yeah.
3: So. I remember that one. Okay, next item we'll mention. Get this now. Gemini is coming to GM cars with Android Automotive, officially known as Google built in. And specifically, Gemini will soon roll out to the year models from 2022 and newer, and that'll be Buick, Cadillac, Chevrolet, and GMC vehicles. And GM says there's approximately 4 million vehicles in the U.S. eligible for the update. So you remember the old shows where the person used to have a conversation with their car? What was that?
0: Knight Rider.
2: Yeah,
3: Knight Rider. Yeah. I mean, the car would actually talk to them. And of course, many of us now, I know I do this, have conversations with ChatGPT or Gemini or whichever one you plan to use. As a matter of fact, I got it to do a, for instance, weather forecast for me for this morning. This was before they canceled it. And it asked for the address of the car show and exactly where we would be parked and all this other stuff. And we carried on a conversation about this. So, yeah, we did. It was pretty wild.
2: Press the steering wheel button. Good morning, Canyon.
0: I was talking to Aaron yesterday. I said, hey, man, are we going to be outside? I mean, it looks like it's going to rain all day. He's like, oh, absolutely not. I talked to my AI and it told me that this was going to happen. I was like, what?
2: AI was hopeful, apparently, yesterday.
3: Exactly. Ready to go to the calls?
0: Let's do it.
2: Yeah.
3: Okay, here we go. Let's go over to Rich in Sardis. Hello, Rich. Welcome to the CNC Auto Show.
4: Good morning, guys. How y'all doing?
0: Morning.
2: Good.
3: Yes.
4: I have a question, a comment, and a question about the electrical connections. I heard what you said about cleaning them off. And I want your opinion on what I do. Just about every connection I have under my car, coil packs, headlights, relays, you name it, I put just a very light dab of dielectric grease and then reconnect it. Is that still a good idea?
3: Great point. Yes, absolutely. Excellent point, because that keeps the moisture out. And, of course, you keep moisture out and you keep corrosion out.
2: Yep.
3: So, yes, excellent point. And, really, I should have mentioned that one. So, yes, good shot.
2: CRC makes one of those, too, in a little convenient squeezy tube.
3: Yes, and no doubt CRC is the way to go with that also.
2: Why are you giggling?
3: Rich, you want to get a squeezy tube.
0: You need to look that up. You need to look up CRC squeezy tube.
2: I'm pretty sure that's in their catalog.
4: I'm almost afraid to look that up. I have a 4 ounce tube of grease, and I bought

0: these precision syringes that you can put the grease in and real precise in your application.
1: How so
0: that's
1: awesome.
0: What I do.
2: Yeah, excellent point. I love that. And that's what the show's all about. All right, bring these ideas on out there.
3: CRC's going to pick up.
0: Thank you all.
3: Squeezy too.
2: Hey, thank you. We appreciate the call and the tip.
1: All right. So the one that I had in my, so they make one that's about, you know, it's a little bit smaller than a caulk tube, and it's got a little, its own little lever on it. And I don't know. Squeezy just came out.
2: So that's what the squeezy tube looks like.
1: In my mind, because, I mean, we use it in such a high volume that, you know.
3: If you go through the body shop or you go through a mechanical shop, there is no way that we call everything exactly by the name. Come up with these different slang terms of what it is.
1: Yeah.
3: I need the squeezy tube over here. If you say that, like, everybody would know exactly what to go run to, like, inside the shop.
2: Yeah, and when somebody comes in and their traction light's on, you don't say traction. You say the little squiggly lines.
3: The squiggly lines.
2: Yeah, the squiggly line light's on my dash. I mean, I saw it. Okay, here's the next one, and we talked about this one just a little bit. Oh,
3: we got a problem.
2: Oh,
3: here.
2: Wow. Dun, dun, dun. Oh, my goodness. I was looking forward to talking about this one.
3: Well, that's going
2: to
3: keep it hot for the next.
2: I guess we're going to have to wait. Wow. It's going to be good, though.
1: Good.
2: Okay, we will be right back with more of the CNC Auto Show.
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0: All right, we're back with more of the CNC Auto Show. I'm David. I'm here with Aaron, Jamie, and we have just had our special guest show up. Aaron, I'll let you make an introduction.
1: Absolutely. We do have a special guest. We have the City of Grovetown Chief of Police, Jamie Kitchens. And Jamie has been on the show before. Yeah, we had a great time. And if I remember right, the last time that you were on the show with us, we were at a car show that had to do with something that you helped work with.
2: That's right. Yes, sir. We were out at the PBA car show, the Back to Badge car show that we have every year out at the Columbia County Fairgrounds. So y'all came out, and I think you've done it a couple of years, come out and set up and broadcast, and we're grateful for that. Y'all come out, and it draws attention, and people like to look over there, and I think y'all grab some folks from out of the crowd put them on the radio for the first time. And so
1: we had a great time.
2: Yes, sir.
1: And I tell you what I enjoy seeing out there. They were awesome. Those interceptors. The cars were beautiful. They had a lot of beautiful cars.
3: But I love
1: those interceptors. They got such all the technology.
2: Oh, yes, sir.
1: They're making those things,
3: and the blinky lights.
2: And the blinky lights.
1: Oh, they absolutely intimidate you just looking at one.
2: Well, you know, it's hard to, the Georgia State Patrol always sets the bar so high. You know, they'll bring out a Challenger, then, you know, next year they bring out a Camaro, and then they bring out the Mustangs. Yeah, like, good grief, man.
1: I've seen more than the Mustangs the other day.
2: Oh, yes, sir. Good. Let me tell you something. Yeah. If I was a younger man, that would be enough to make me say, you know, I think I might be able to go to the State Patrol. So,
1: But even the Explorers, when you look at one at night with the lights, I mean, it's like a light show bad boy up.
2: Yes, sir.
1: It's beautiful.
2: Come a long way, that's for sure.
3: Oh, yeah.
1: You have another car show coming up, is that right?
2: We do, yes, sir. Saturday, May 16th, we'll be back up at the fairgrounds with the PBA Back to Badge.

0: show, and we are hoping to be able to continue the success that we've had. It's been a very worthwhile venture for us. Obviously, as you know, 100% of the proceeds that we raise go straight to the Police Benevolent Foundation, and that is the charitable arm, if you will, of the Police Benevolent Association. And so,
1: and I was going to ask you about that, and also, what do they do? What is that organization about?
0: So the funds that we raise that go to the Police Benevolent Foundation, those go to members of the PBA. If you have fortunately, if you have a line of duty death, the PBF will on the night or the day, whatever the case may be, they will bring a check for that member's their yearly salary that comes to the whoever their beneficiary is. So immediately that helps with the offset of dealing with funeral costs, you know, because you always have these upfront costs. But they also have scholarships for both the member may be alive, their children have a scholarship, but certainly scholarships for a member that has passed. And then they offer various seminars for PTSD and suicide prevention multiple times a year. And so all of these funds that we raise go to support that.
1: Now, is that more of a, is that like a national type organization, or is it more of a
0: local? So we belong to what's called the Southern States. So it's broken up, obviously, but we're the Southern States Police Benevolent Association.
1: So if you go to that car show, not only are you getting to see a lot of beautiful cars, and I've been there, I know that it's a beautiful car show, but you're also supporting something really big to help officers that have, unfortunately, been through some terrible ordeals.
0: That's exactly right. Yes,
1: okay.
0: Sir.
1: Yep. Well, that is great. All right. Now, one of the reasons that we like to bring people on and talk about car shows, even though that some of the people listening, many of the people listening, would not be able to attend because it would be too far away to be able to drive here.
0: Right.
1: Because we're playing in different states.
0: Yes, sir.
1: So with that, we want to make sure that people know that there's car shows going on all over the place.
0: That's correct.
1: I mean, and of course you could just Google car shows, use chat and find a car show near you. But this is a beautiful time of year for car shows.
0: Absolutely. Absolutely. Yeah. It is. You know, of course we always, as with today, you're always running the chance of, man, what's that forecast going to say? And so we start looking out, you know, about a week and a half out I guess it's kind of like NASA. You start looking for a window. You know what I mean? You're like, man, are we going to be able to get this thing, or do we need to start backing up and punting? So, hopefully, fingers crossed. And, you know, and I think any one of us here, no offense to meteorologists, but any one of us here could probably be a good meteorologist because,
2: Just guess.
0: So looking.
1: No, they're always right. That's what GBT. I tell people. I mean, when you say something, when they ask, is it going to rain?
0: That's right.
1: And if you say, there is a 60% chance of rain, could you be wrong?
0: Yeah.
1: Who's going to say you're wrong?
0: Well, I can tell you this. If you tell folks coming to a car show that there's a 60% chance of rain, there's a 100% chance that they're probably not going to show up. So, we look at that. And then, of course, there's a lot of logistics involved in trying to sometimes you just have to say, you know what, we're going to have to push it. Or sometimes you just have to say, hey, you know, we tried. So, fingers crossed. The forecast looks good right now, so we'll keep. Of course, I'm glad for this rain, like everybody else is.
2: But
1: I'm gonna tell you that last year. Now this is if I remember right, it was brutal hot.
0: Yes,
1: it was brutal, wasn't it?
0: Hot.
1: I think I remember that.
3: And it was a hot day. Facing the sun.
0: Yeah.
3: Like we were basking.
0: So I left and I actually left and went to Home Depot and bought two of the big floor fans, the big round ones. And I got back to the, we went to set it up. Somebody comes over and says, hey man, this fan isn't coming on. I said, what? So I guess in shipment somewhere, it had been, damaged and the blades wouldn't turn. So I'm back to Home Depot again, but I mean, man, yeah, it was hot. You're right. When you say what you say.
1: Well, Jay,

0: I was hoping to talk to you a little bit about some other items. Mm-hmm. Now, of course, we also want to mention a little bit about the swap meet coming up.
1: Yes, sir.
0: Mm-hmm. I was one of the things I was going to ask you. This is something that's always interesting. What's some of the reasons why you think the best part of a person being a police officer? What's some of the good things that you feel like that many officers like? And I would lean toward being able to help people.
1: It's yeah, on up absolutely. There near the top. And I would say, and I'll just use myself as an example. Law enforcement was a calling for me, and it took me a while to realize that. But once you embrace that, I guess I was not a what you call a legacy law enforcement. I mean, I wasn't following anybody's footsteps. My father was an electrician. My mother was a bookkeeper, you know, so, but certainly the helping, you know, I think human nature, you draw a inherent sense of satisfaction when you know, or that you've helped somebody, that you've genuinely helped somebody. And sometimes helping somebody,

0: CrossFit is oftentimes a thankless job. It really is.
1: Yeah, but, I could imagine.
2: Oh, yeah.
1: But I can tell, I've been pretty fortunate. Every, most every officer I've ever had contact with, and I've had my share of tickets. Yes. Every single one of them I deserved. Yes. I did. As a matter of fact, they pull me over and they say, "Do you know how fast you're going?" I say, "No, I had no idea."
2: That's my high score.
0: That's right.
3: That must run in your family, Aaron, because we were at a baseball game the other night, and Amanda sends out to our group text that that Ryder and his dad are getting pulled over, so he's going to be 10 minutes late to the game.
1: We get our share. We do. Well, but that would be the part that I would enjoy also. Now, of course, helping people, I would like that. But being able to drive fast legally, now that would be a lot of fun.
2: With the blinky lights.
3: Yeah, the blinky lights.
0: Yeah, that has its moments too, let me tell you. Now, I would be remiss, and I'm sure there's a lot of folks listening here saying, man, I know he's not trying to paint himself out to be. I'll tell you this, as a police chief, I'm glad that I don't have to manage too many folks that were like Jamie Kitchens, the brand new deputy. Okay. But with that, you learn a lot, and it certainly made me a better person and a better police officer for
1: us. Usually, if you love cars, you enjoy going fast. Now, have you been in a high speed pursuit before?
0: Multiple times. Yeah.
1: I tell you what, I would love to hear you. I would like to just know the feelings that an officer gets when they're doing that. But we got to take a break. Yeah. So when we come back, I would love to hear a little bit about that.
0: I'll tell you all about it.
1: We'll be right back with more of the CNC Auto Show.

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0: All right, we're back with more of the CNC Auto Show. I'm David. I'm here with Aaron, Jamie, and we have got the Chief of Police, Jamie, here with us. And what a more fitting song than somebody stole my car. We're going to come back in and talk about a high-speed police chase, so I'm loving it.
1: Yes, we have Jamie Kitchens, the City of Grovetown Chief of Police. And we, before we went to a break, I was asking Jamie about things having to do with a high-speed pursuit, because I see these videos and the officers always seem calm as they're talking, but I said, there's no way that they can do that and not have a flood of emotions going through there. And Jamie was telling us just a few things during the break about what goes through their mind. Jamie, what is a officer thinking about when they realize that they're going to be or in a high speed pursuit and going at very high speeds, sometimes through traffic and sometimes around traffic lights? What are they thinking about?
2: The first thing that generally should be thinking about or thinking about, I should say, is the need to apprehend this person greater than the need that poses it.
1: Mm-hmm.
2: And so if you're behind somebody and they've got, you know, an expired tag or something like that, you know it's the tag, and you know the tag belongs to the car. I hate to call it a risk-reward, you know what I mean? But is it worth it?
1: I can understand that.
2: Especially nowadays with the technology that we have nowadays. And technology is better now, but we've had this technology. We can find this person.
1: Yeah, Okay. Now, you get a tag number and a vehicle description.
2: Correct. So, but if you're talking about somebody's bank, you're talking about somebody's aggravated assault or whatever the case may be, well, now, you know, that's a game changer. So, talk about the whether an officer, there's a lot of emotions. First is, see, the stopping this individual, prior knowledge that they've done something, it, and reason that doesn't change. Yes, then you have to factor in, you have the motoring public that's driving around and just going from A to B. And, you know,
1: so safety is one of the first things that pops
2: safety,
1: in your mind.
2: Safety should be the absolute first thing. But then you have inevitably law enforcement, the litigation side, you know what I mean, comes into it, and you're like, man, I'm fixing to lose my job, you know, or I'm going to be sued into oblivion or whatever else case may be. And
1: don't wreck this car.
2: Don't wreck this car, because the chief just told me, you know, we're going back to Crown Vicks. Actually, you're going back to Crown Vicks. Everybody else will be driving a new car. So, there's a lot of emotions, you know, and I tell people when I teach this, Adam, you know, watching Sheriff John Bonnell, you know what I mean? Everybody'd sit on the edge of the couch when it was the world's wildest police chases. Uh-huh. That's all fine and well, but you aren't living in, that's 2D. You're not living in the 4D of what it's like to be inside that car.
1: Mm-hmm.
2: And there's a whole host of emotions that take place, I promise you. Do your job and apprehend this person and make society a better place and protect folks, but at the same time, you're on a fine line of trying to do this, potentially.
1: Yeah. Jamie, I'll mention something that that happened with me, and I just can't help but think that you would have almost that same feeling. I used to fly airplanes, and one time I was playing out near Clark Hill, and that some way or another, I got that thing into a spin.
2: Oh, Lord.
1: And I did. Yeah, and it was zoom, zoom, zoom. And I got it. I'd been trained on what to do if it went into a spin, and I pulled it out. But I still remember my whole way back to Daniel, my right leg, it went quick.
2: I'm telling you,
1: the whole time.
3: Adrenaline,
1: it was just shaking. And, and,

0: and I couldn't control the shake, but I stayed calm.
1: Yeah.
0: But my leg was shaking.
2: You know, from 3,000 feet or so, you got a lot to think about. You know what I mean?
0: Between that, you know, I think about the same thing if I'm going that fast on what some of these officers are doing. I mean, they're calm, but they look very professional when you see that. But you have to have those feelings.
2: Well, you can only control what you can control. Anxiety. You know, but you've got anxiety, and back to what I teach people in the academy, the moments you get into a pursuit, time to remember you've been held this man in your power for a week.
1: Yeah.
2: You don't want to turn your car in for service and keep it for 5 minutes. So there's a lot of things that people don't break fade. You know, things like that. It's very real.
0: Yeah. Y'all ready to go to the calls?
3: Let's do it.
0: Okay, let's get a phone call here. Let's go to Bert in Toledo. Bert, welcome to the CNC Auto Show.
4: Chief Kitchen, nice to talk to you today.
2: Yes, sir. Thank you.
4: And you're still lobbying for the police officers to be on the state employment system?
2: Well, to try and get one, yes, sir. Absolutely. You're talking about a retirement. You're talking about a state retirement.
4: Yes.
2: Yes, sir.
4: Yes.
2: Yes, sir.
4: Mm-hmm. And that's a good cause, and y'all should be. You put your life on the line every day. And something else I wanted to ask you, what about using these car cams to record video and everything? What do you think about that? How efficient is that, especially if you have a wreck or something? I know you probably have had familiarity with it.
2: You talking about traffic cameras, like at intersections? Or
4: No, in your car, when you're going down the road.
2: Dash cams, absolutely. Yes, sir.
4: Dash cams.
0: And Bert, I want to mention something that we got going on today. David Clark over here, sitting next to Jamie, he's got his Meta glasses sitting next to him. Those things are amazing. I put those on, and he said, take a picture.
4: Yeah.
0: And I said, Meta, take a picture. Boom, it took a picture. Okay. And I said, take a video. And I walked over to a car and I looked all under the hood and did this and did that and come back and the video was there. They're really pretty amazing. Mm. So it might be a period of time for the officers, instead of having a regular camera, they may have some Meta glasses
2: There's some cameras out there actually that sometimes you'll see an officer and it'll have a small one. They've been out for a while.
0: Uh-huh.
2: They're not as sleek as the Meta glasses is, but going back to your question about the cameras inside the cars, that's used for a lot of things. Most of those systems in the cars, they're constantly recording. Now, once you turn your lights on or whatever, then it starts saving it to the hard drive in the car. But the moment that you turn the switch on, it will go back and save 30 seconds prior to that. So that is huge in, asked about accidents. So let's say an officer's in an accident. Once an accident's happened, you know, hopefully they're going to be able to turn the lights on to be able to, you know, or most cars have inertia switches in them too, that on impact, it will go back and start recording, and it will save from 30 seconds prior to. But I'm a huge proponent for any kind of camera. Say that, and I mean that because one, I think that our citizens, if they're going to put their trust in us, then we should be transparent with them. But furthermore, I have been able to 98% of the complaints that we have officers have been proven by the body camera footage. Now, I'm not going to say that's 100%. There have been times that I've had to take action on. This is where folks have come and complained, and it's been substantiated through body camera footage. But unfortunately, officers a lot of times are falsely accused of things, or sometimes people's emotions at that time, they may remember things differently.

0: footage, and I'll review it with the person, let them see art from the moment they walked up to your house to.
1: And we're going to run out of time.
0: I'm sorry, brother.
1: Bert, we appreciate you calling. Very nice. Great questions. And, Jamie, we appreciate you being here with us.
0: Thank you.
1: Oh, it's so great.
0: We appreciate your support.
1: And we will be mentioning on the next hour, we'll mention again a little bit about the car show.
0: Absolutely.
1: Co-host David Clark, Jamie Bridges, mm-hmm. and producers Mason Rogers and Ana Lopez and Tripp. We'll be back with more of the CNC Auto Show.

0: 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That ticket? 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

0: The turf battle between the nation's two biggest retailers has intensified as remote workers swell the populations of communities on the far fringes of metropolitan areas. It's also taking place as FedEx, UPS, and the U.S. Postal Service are scaling back or slowing deliveries to some rural areas. John Scott reporting.
1: The USS Gerald R. Ford has returned home to Virginia. The world's largest aircraft carrier is back in port at Naval Station Norfolk after an 11-month deployment. That's the longest since the Vietnam War. More on these stories at townhall.com.
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0: 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I am Aaron Clements here with co-host Jamie Bridges.
1: Good morning.
0: David Clark.
2: Good morning.
0: And special co-host Jamie Kitchens.
1: honorary co-host.
0: Yeah, honorary co-host. And Jamie is the City of Grovetown Chief of Police, but also something special about him. He loves cars. He has some very neat cars. Corvette.
3: Buick T-Type, 87 Buick T-Type. I've got an old crew cab, 74, that we affectionately call Gus, square body. That's like it's been hit everywhere but the ashtray. Yeah. We've enjoyed building on that. We've put a modern driveline and all that in it. So, I enjoy it. I don't know how much my wife enjoys it when she comes out there every month and says, listen, you've bought the last part that you're going to buy. And I'm praying that the UPS truck doesn't pull up while she's standing there, you know. Yeah. But
0: So we're here. We're here at the downtown location of CNC Automotive. We had planned to go to Cars and Coffee, which was a few blocks away. Rain got in the way, and so we didn't have anywhere to go because they're rebuilding the studio. We're doing a big remodel project up there. Got a lot of nice stuff ordered that's going to be a lot of fun. And because of that, we really were stuck. So we pulled the trailer inside CNC Automotive, and we are now doing a remote with lift racks on each side of us and a toolbox behind us. And
3: 10-millimeter socket.
0: Yeah, 10-millimeter sockets
1: here. The one that got away.
0: Yeah. So we are drinking coffee, talking about cars here at CNC Automotive with the remote trailer. And I'm going to mention one other thing we got going on here. We have David Clark here with his Meta glasses, and he is actually recording the show as we're talking here with his glasses.
2: I'm recording while we're recording.
0: Yeah, while we're recording. That's pretty deep right there.
1: Yeah.
0: That sounds like some kind of phrase that Jamie would come up with. I mean, she comes up with like Buck Wild and Squeezy Tube and all this other stuff that she comes up with.
1: There's her A1 descriptive terms, yeah. By the way.
0: Yeah. So we really need to lay another tech tip quiz out on the table because we did get an answer during the last hour to our tech tip quiz. So I would, this is short and sweet. What vehicle is called the Beast? And if you know the answer, give us a call, 800-224-9090. What vehicle is called the Beast?
1: You got everybody on their phone using it.

0: They'll pop into that one with any problem at all.
1: I think I drove that when I was in high school. That's what I call it.
0: All right, we're talking about different topics, and this I thought was a pretty interesting topic right here. Illinois wants to test replacing gas tax with mileage-based road usage. It seems that that because of the EVs and vehicles getting better gas mileage and all this other stuff, they're not making as much money on gas. So they have decided that this might be a route that they could go with, is just charging by the mile. If you, at the end of the year, you have to report your mileage. Now, there's some issues that come along with this.
2: Are you self-reporting your mileage?
0: Well, some are saying self-report, but some are saying they have to track you with a GPS on where you go before you can do that. So this gets a little tricky in there. What do you think, Jamie?
2: No, you're going to have to hire somebody to go around and check mileage, or have mileage check stations or something you go in once a year or whatever. Uh-huh. Otherwise, if you self-report your mileage, I only drove 30 miles this year. I mean, that's just not, I don't, I, yeah. It was, I guess, with the best intentions, but logistically.
3: I'm not all about somebody tracking my every move about where I'm going. Part. I mean,
0: where's the privacy?
3: Right. I mean, we're getting tracked enough that we don't know about, right?
2: Yeah, well, that's the phone in your pocket.
3: That's the reality.
2: Yeah.
3: Uh-huh. But, I mean, you're going to tax me to track me now?
0: Well, yeah. See, those glasses, high probability.
3: Somebody is monitoring.
0: I don't know where they're made, but if they were made in China, there's some guy in China watching this show right now, watching us.
3: Hey, man. That's right. We are worldwide.
0: Jamie, what do you think?
1: Well, I would say as the representative of just the government sitting at the table. Absolutely not. No, we don't need anybody tracking us or our mileage or where we're going or anything. Absolutely not.
0: Yeah.
1: You know, keep taxing at the pump. If somebody wants to go and buy an EV vehicle, good for them.
0: Yeah.
1: If you want to drive what I drive and they pass a gas station that you don't like, then so be it. But no, I would not sign on for that. And I'm glad that's somewhere up there.
0: Now there's another bill. The other one is SB 3566. It offers EV owners a choice right now of whether to pay $320 annually or 1.5 cents per mile, and they cap it at $320, though, if you're doing that. That's probably more reasonable, but, of course, that cuts into the savings that a lot of people make as they're doing it. So
1: my other thing to that too would be show me where you're fixing the road. You know what I mean? we just talked about doing the power tour coming up in several forums that I'm on, and people are like, hey man, don't bring no rims that you care about, because some of this route we're taking, you know, they ain't paved these roads in forever. So not to throw shade, but Illinois is where it's starting at. So, show me where whatever you're collecting from me is going to fix what you say it's going to fix.
0: Yeah. Ready to go to the calls?
3: Let's do it.
0: All right, here we go. Let's go over to Sean. Sean, welcome to the CNC Auto Show, and what can we help you with today?
4: I was calling to answer the tech quiz.
0: Say that three times.
4: Tech quiz.
0: Come on now, that's not three times.
2: Nah, we got the point.
0: All right, okay, here we go. All right, we're going to – I think the question was just short and sweet. What vehicle do they call the Beast? I don't know if we can put you on stage or not. I'm going to have to check with the remote trailer operator. We were able to pop you up on stage. And so now all eyes are on you for the answer to our tech tip quiz. And what is the answer?
4: Okay, for the record, I did not Google this.
0: Gemini limousine. Which one now? What was it?
4: Is that the president's limousine? Don't they call that the Beast?
0: Let me think about that one.
2: Thank you.
0: Yeah, you're absolutely right. It's a limo that the president of the U.S. rides in along with a fortress.

0: The Beast is a custom Cadillac built by General Motors, like a luxury sedan, but underneath it's more like a tank. We're talking armor up to several inches thick, bulletproof glass, and the doors as heavy as a Boeing 757 cabin door. Woo! Run flat tires, reinforced with steel. And so even if they're blown out, the car keeps moving. And the cabin is completely sealed, protecting the president from chemical or biological threats. And it's also a command center. It has a secure communications that connect directly to the Pentagon, meaning the president can run the country from the back seat. And Sean, you are absolutely right. You are the winner of the all new Tech Tip Quiz t-shirt. They arrived recently in a vehicle built very much like the Beast. They dropped them off, and we did catch a person trying to tunnel in to get to those.
1: But and, the one thing I noticed they negated on that description. And this is a key question: does it have active field management? Does it cut out? Do we go from 8 to 4?
0: Yeah. Well, you know that active field management. Really, most of the engines, GM engines, would do reasonably good if it wasn't for that.
1: Right.
0: But you know, they make a little thing you just plug into your AODL to disable all that stuff. I got a feeling that's going to be out the window pretty soon anyway, because a lot of those laws, they relaxed a lot of that stuff on what you're having to do. But Sean, they didn't relax you at all, man. You are a winner, and like Jamie would say, you done gone buck wild.
2: There you go.
0: All right, I'm going to turn you over to Anna.
2: One step up from my 2005 Cadillac to build in my driveway. So just one step up from my personal ride.
0: That'll work. Well, I'm going to turn you over to Anna in there, and we appreciate you giving us a call. Appreciate you answering our tech tip quiz. All right. Okay. Next thing. Next thing, we're going to a break. We'll be right back after this.

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6: Do you have a family? 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

0: All right, we're back with more of the CNC Auto Show. I'm David. I'm here with Aaron, Jamie, and...
1: Jamie.
0: I'm trying to make sure I say it right. Like, hey,
2: and we're Chief all Jamie. Car lovers, and we all love coffee too. So we're drinking coffee, talking about cars. Of course, we missed the cars and coffee around the corner got rained out. So we're here at CNC Automotive and inside the shop with the remote trailer. Got lift racks. I'm between a lift rack here.
0: We still haven't picked Aaron up on one of these racks yet.
2: Yeah. And this morning.
1: We'll need your glasses to record that when we do it later.
2: Yeah, David's got his better glasses on, recording he had them on, recording a lot of stuff. David sent me an article early this morning. We all love cars, so we send each other articles from time to time, and David tells us a lot of things that's going on in his business, and Jamie does the same thing, and now we got Jamie able to tell us a lot of the thing that he does. But this particular one is something I really didn't think it would that it had gotten like this. But it seems that 3 in 10 consumers are underwater on their car loans, according to the report. And of course, underwater means that you owe more on the car loan than you're going to get for the car. So if you go to trade it in, what you're getting for the car is not going to pay off your loan. So that creates a problem for a lot of people. And I guess I thought it might be nice if we all talked about ways that people could prevent that from happening. And what happens if you are underwater on a loan? Jamie, what do you think?
1: I mean, we talk about David and the insurance all the time. So no, don't do that.
2: David, correct me if I'm wrong here. Let's say that someone has a comprehensive insurance on their vehicle. Everything's good. All right. But they owe more on the car than the car is going to be worth, and the vehicle gets totaled. Do they pay more because you owe more?
0: No. That's absolutely not. So, I mean,
2: lose money still.
0: That was kind of where I saw that article this morning, and it kind of sprung to my mind, and I started thinking about it because I do conversations every day with people that have a total loss. I'm dealing with one right now on a lady, and she's got an older model Cadillac. She told me, she said, I had bad credit when I got the car. So I had this high interest rate. And now they're telling me that cars worth this. The insurance company definitely undervalued this thing. So we're in an appraisal clause dispute with this car right now. And I think, you know, we'll probably come ahead another $6,000 or $7,000 for is what I'm feeling. Like we'll be there. But that'll get her out of her loan at that point and give her a little bit to go put a down payment on. But she told me she had to put $10,000 down in order to get this car because she had bad credit. And now she's looking to potentially be upside down in it. So, you know, I'm able to

0: help people kind of navigate through that. But I mean, I thought this was coming back in 2020 when COVID hit, and everybody was so like, I'm going to go buy cars for over sticker price. And I was watching all these folks buy all these bad deals.
1: Yeah.
0: And, I knew eventually it would scratch the surface.
2: Yeah,
0: and I think we're just now starting to see it.
3: The pendulum always swings.
0: It does.
1: What pops into my head when we discuss something like this is, let's say if somebody goes out and just use the round numbers, somebody paid $100,000 for a Ford F-150 Lightning.
0: Yeah.
1: Electric vehicle. Okay. So they bought it. They find out that they just didn't like it. They still owe the money. They still owe, let's say they paid $10,000 down. They still owe $90,000 on the vehicle. Well, 2 years later, that car it bottomed out. It's going to be worth probably $40,000-$50,000. And if they quit making them, it's going to be worth less than that.
0: Yeah.
1: Which I think they may have went ahead and stopped making them. So the car tanked. I mean, it's out. So if that car was to get totaled, or if you just decided you wanted something different, you're going to lose a lot of money.
0: Oh, absolutely.
1: On that vehicle.
0: Like it's actual cash value is what they pay you on the car, mm-hmm. unless you have an agreed value for the vehicle in your policy.
1: Mm-hmm.
0: But so when we look at actual cash value, it's going and finding actual comps mm-hmm. that I can justify that, hey, this is what the car's worth.
1: Mm-hmm.
0: Or
1: Cybertruck would be an example.
0: I've actually got a diminished value claim on a Cybertruck right now.
1: No.
0: Oh, absolutely. I'm so excited about that.
1: How did you do that?
0: He called me. He said, hey, somebody hit me in my Cybertruck, and he's got it on video, and he got it fixed, and then turned around, and all of a sudden somebody hit him again. So,
2: it's just got a bullseye on it because they're so ugly.
0: Well, I'm not telling him it's ugly. Like, I'm glad he called me. Like, hey, man, like, I'm glad to help you.
2: I'll tell him
1: now
2: it's ugly.
1: He was listening. You called his trucks ugly.
2: They are ugly. Ugh.
0: So I think you just need to look at what you're buying. Look at what's in the market. Understand what you can financially, you know, set yourself. Yeah, absolutely.
1: Like, now, if you're going to drive one for 10, 12, 15 years.
0: Yeah.
1: It really don't matter that it's going to depreciate.
0: Right.
1: But if you plan to keep that car a certain, like 3, 4, 5 years, you need to, when you're purchasing the car, look ahead and say, what will this car be worth in 5 years? Does it depreciate quickly? Is it slowly? And that, along with the reliability studies and all the other things that go along with it, because you don't want to finance the car for 8 years and then find out that it's going to start falling apart in 4 years.
0: Right.
1: Which is kind of rare now. Most cars are built pretty good unless you get into some of those EV models and then you run into, some electrical issues. Okay. We'll be right back with more of the CNC Auto Show.

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0: 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I'm Jamie here with Aaron, Jamie, and David.
1: All right.
0: The other Jamie.
2: The other Jamie.
0: And y'all stopped texting me about eating the Slim Jim. It's tasty, and I was hungry.
3: And we are ready to go to the calls.
0: We are. We do have calls in there.
3: Let's do it. And we will go to Alan. Alan, welcome to the CNC Auto Show. What can we help you with?
4: Thank you, sir. I appreciate your program. Hey, I've got a 2017 Hyundai Santa Fe, and when I start it up for the first time each day, it'll run rough, sometimes really rough, for just a little while, and then it'll smooth out and it'll be okay.
3: Mm-hmm.
4: And then I can drive it multiple times during the day, and it'll be fine.
3: Mm-hmm.
4: But the next day, when I try to start it, when I start it up, it'll be rough again.
3: Yeah.
4: How
3: many miles you got on that one?
4: 71,000.
3: 71? Okay. Yeah. I can tell you, by far, the most common thing we run into that causes that problem on that model has to do with carbon buildup. Cars still build up carbon just like they did back in the 60s, back when I used to, my grandmother would call me, and I used to love, actually, this was more in the 70s when she would call and ask me to do this. But she would say, hey, would you come by? My car is running bad. Can you take it down the expressway? And so I'd take it out and I'd get on I-20. I'd floorboard it.
1: Blow it out.
3: Yeah. And you'd see that big old cloud of dust come out. But even back then, even doing that from time to time, you still would have to do valve jobs just to get the carbon out of the engine because it would build up. And the carbon would act like a sponge. When you very first cranked it up and that initial squirt of gas went in there, the carbon would just have to soak that up. And then finally, the carbon would get soaked in and it would start to run a lot better. So now, though, you don't have to take them down the expressway and run them 80, 90 miles an hour. Instead, they have an induction service. The one that we use is the BG induction service. It's a chemical that goes into the engine, and you run it through the intake manifold, and it cleans out the intake manifold, cleans out top of the piston, top of the valves, goes out, cleans out the O2 sensor, the catalytic converter, gets all of that.

0: carbon out of there. And then we, along with that, a treatment goes inside the gas so that it cleans the injectors themselves through the fuel lines. And then there's another, part of it where we clean the throttle body because carbon builds up mint real bad too, and that affects idle. So it sounds like that vehicle, if it hadn't been done, I definitely would, you wouldn't be wasting money no matter what, whether it's solved it or not, to do an induction service on the vehicle. And 71, you may be coming up close on being due for your regular maintenance tune-up also. So those kind of can go hand in hand. So I check to see if it's due for a tune-up and have an induction service done. And high probability that it take care of it. The reason I tell you that is some people might say, well, have diagnostics done on the vehicle. Well, diagnostics, you're going to spend money. And you know, you if it's due for a tune-up, you need it no matter what. You know you're going to need an induction service if it hadn't already been done. So do that, and if it solves the problem, don't worry about the diagnostics. If it don't solve the problem, then you can have things like fuel pressure tested and a lot of other things. So I think that should fix you up, though. Yeah.
1: All right. Well, that sounds great. I certainly appreciate your help.
0: Well, we appreciate the call, and have a fantastic day.
1: Yeah.
0: All right. Ready to go to another call?
2: Let's do it.
3: Yeah.
0: All right, here we go. Let's go over to David. And David, welcome
4: Hello.
0: To the CNC Auto Show.
4: Hello.
0: Yes. What can we help with?
4: I heard, I caught the tail end of the conversation about fuel management systems. Is that the system what GM has where it cuts from 8 to 4 cylinders?
0: Yeah, active fuel management, and it will kill.
4: Okay.
0: The lifters will collapse and make it to where that cylinder will just be a dead hole. They ran into some major issues because when that happens, it causes oiling issue. Now I'm going to mention to you, a lot of people had a lot of problems with those, but most of those are the ones when they read the owner's manual, it says, yeah, I could go 10,000 miles between oil changes. That don't work. On most people, if they keep their oil changed, good, high quality, full synthetic oil every 5,000 miles and this is, don't affect that part of it, but also doing the other things like coolant system replacement, transmission fluid change, those that take care of their vehicle, we don't see those problems on those like that. So take care of it. But there is a way to deactivate that system to make it to where you wouldn't. And if I had one, I would probably deactivate it myself because I don't want my cylinders.
4: How do you do that and how much does it cost?
0: Well, actually, I could give you tell you it's going to cost $800, but actually, it's a little thing you buy online and you plug it into your AOTL. Now you can come in and I'll charge you $800 to do that, but you can probably do that one yourself. So, they do make that little item to plug into it. But research
4: what do you call it.
0: AFM delete kit. But now do your research. Don't just take my word for something. Just like David did on those policies. Yeah, go ahead and read about it. Watch YouTube videos on it. Get the luck that other people have had with it. Do your research. And if you do that and feel like it would be a good thing for you to do, then do it. And you can just send me the $800.
4: Well, I'm very diligent with my maintenance. I have a 2019 Corvette, and I change the the oil every 3,000 miles.
0: Yep. Mm-hmm.
4: So, is there any downside to doing it?
0: I don't know of a downside to that. If you got, let's say, 100,000 miles, 150,000 miles, and it's never been done, whatever wear was going to happen is already there. So, if something does happen, it would be something that would have happened anyway, but I don't know of any downside to it myself. Jamie, do you know any? David,
2: have
3: you
2: heard?
0: Yeah,
2: I hadn't heard anything.
0: Jamie, I don't know of a downside. I all it's doing is just not killing the cylinders anymore. And now maybe if we have a caller or a listener out there that if they've had any problems with that they've used it. Give us a call, give us some feedback, but no, I can't think of anything that would have a negative deal on.
4: Can I ask David a question, the collision guy?
2: Yes,
0: absolutely
2: sir.
0: You can.

0: wife here.
1: David, you got any recommendations on where to take a Corvette for collision and body work?
2: Where at?
1: Where?
0: He's in the Augusta area.
2: So you're in Augusta? So, right. I mean, for me, I would look on the website for GM. They do have certified shops out there that can help you find, you know, because a lot of those Corvettes are specialty. So even with some of the newer Corvettes, there's restrictive parts. But for me, I'm a local guy, so I always like local independent shops. So, you know, I would look around, ask about that. But there's several good local shops here in Augusta. Rick's Paint Body's a good one. AC Proctor, you hear them on the radio show all the time. We talk about them. Mm-hmm. Headway over on Washington Road. Kelly's over in Aiken. Like, there's a ton of good shops.
0: And you can also give David a call. David, how would he reach you if he didn't?
2: If you need to call me, my number is 803-624-9745. You can call me, text me.
1: 803-624. Repeat that, please.
2: Yeah.
1: I'm sorry. Start again, please.
2: Yeah, 803-624-9745.
1: 9745. Well, thank you, sir. I appreciate
2: it. Yeah,
0: ma'am. Hey, we appreciate the call.
1: That's good information.
2: Thank you.
0: Thank you. Bye-bye. Okay, bye-bye. The number to call, 800-224-9090. We'll go over to Justin, and we will get at least an idea what Justin's got going on, but we may have to put him on hold for a little bit.

0: Mm-hmm.
1: And it's tough when you put something on like this on the people. Balked or always tell us what you mean. I can't say it. Supporters of what we do. I mean that, not just because I told you I'd pay you $20.
2: That is awesome. And while we're mentioning that, I do want to go ahead and mention real quickly that their car show that they'll be having will be on May 16th, Columbia County Fairgrounds, and there will also be a swap meet there.
1: Absolutely. Yes, sir.
2: So, you don't see those very often.
1: You don't
2: get a 20 by 20 space for about $20.
1: Yes,
2: and he said you could put a Cummins engine there if you can get it in that space.
1: You can take a 379 Peterbilt apart and put it in that space. We don't care. Bring it up there. We just want to see this thing take off.
2: And Justin, great call. Thank you.
3: I'm bringing a couple trucks.
1: Awesome. All right. Sounds good.
2: Thank you, Justin. We appreciate the call. And we will be right back with more of the CNC Auto Show.

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0: like the worst part of the show for me because it's our last segment.
1: It
0: before
1: is.
0: Before we finish the week. And so I'm here with Aaron, the host, Jamie, and Chief Jamie, and we are talking cars. It's been a fantastic show today. I think we've talked about a lot of stuff, and we'll kind of finish it off.
2: Yeah, Aaron, we've had a lot of fun, and we have had some great calls, great questions about vehicles and just different things that's worked out really good. And we got the next topic on the table, and I thought this was pretty interesting on this, and it may be something to help others. It seems that insurance rates are recalculated constantly using data that we never see. I mean, you don't know what that computer is using to determine when or and how to recalculate your credit score. Or not your credit score, but your
0: recalculate that too, so.
1: It probably is.
2: Now, it uses, it does. Now, the reason I said credit score is it uses that as part of how to calculate your insurance rates. Now, that's kind of weird. It looks at your zip code, crime stats, how many miles you drive, even weather patterns that you might have. If you have a lot of hurricanes and hail and things like that in your area, it might give you higher insurance. So they automatically adjust your premium up.
0: Well, that's the only way they know to go.
2: But they never go down.
1: No, they never go down.
2: Have you ever had an insurance company? They, I imagine they do it from time to time, but I've never had it happen. They call and say, hey, we did a calculation and your insurance is actually less than we thought. We're going to lower your rate.
0: That's like that lottery winner. There's always that one person that wins. Maybe there's that one person that gets that call, but that never happens.
1: No, they got to pay for their private jets and everything else.
2: Well, here's the crazy information. It says that the average American overpays on car insurance by $427 a year.
0: Oh, yeah.
2: And most people hadn't shopped their rate in the last 3 years. So if you do that, if you're paying $427 more and you hadn't shopped rates in 3 years, that means you have $1,200 gone, never to return.
3: Mm. Well, I've got a question for you, Dave.
0: Here we go.
3: So, I think this might be an opener for a lot of folks. You've seen, being in the insurance industry, have you seen states that have gone to the legalization of marijuana? I can't help but think that there would be a correlation there, or at least the insurance industry would say this is a
1: liability
3: or hazard. Yeah. Certainly an outlier, I would guess.
2: Yeah, that's a good question. Yeah, and you know, I think about stuff like that all the time. Like here, I guess those that do smoke the pot and all, I guess they're real nice people. But what I'm saying is
3: that right, right there is a clue that Aaron doesn't do it.
2: I don't want to be working on a car next to a person that might be
0: smoking the pot.
2: Safe for me. I mean, I might be under this car and saying, yep, put it in gear. And there might be some issues going on with this person. And so I want to be real careful with that. So, but what do you do? I mean, work here because you're doing something that's legal?
0: You got the autonomous driving now. You just get in there. In there and smoke the pot.
2: That's some pretty deep stuff here. So we done went down a terrible rabbit hole.
0: We have gone down the hole. Thank you.
2: How about if we go to the next caller? Let's do that. Let's go over to Wayne in Statesboro. Wayne, welcome to the CNC Auto Show.
4: Good morning. How are y'all?
2: Doing good. Thank you for saving us.
4: All right. Y'all sound like having a lot of fun.
2: Yes.
4: Hey, listen, I got a strange question. I've got an old 1981 CJ8 Jeep Scrambler.
2: Uh-huh.
4: And it originally came with the straight.

0: six straight six carbureted motor. Well, somebody had put a 1994 out of a Grand Cherokee, a straight six with a with fuel injection, which I thought was a great idea. But when I was trying to get it started a lot, it you just had to keep trying to start it. So I wound up bringing it in, and what they've decided was the pressure wasn't building up, so they added an external fuel pump and put a toggle switch in it. So I turn the toggle switch on, I guess it fills up the pressure enough, and start it, and then turn the toggle switch off after it gets going. I just wonder if there's another, a little bit more permanent fix that wouldn't cost an arm and a leg.
1: Well, it's probably going to cost you at least a foot, no matter what you do. So, but what you got on there is, I always like to look at safety when I'm working with a car. And the reason that the fuel pump is a fuel pump circuit, the wiring circuit is a little bit complex, is because what they want that system to be able to do is if that engine stops running, they want the fuel pump to cut off. Let's say the vehicle's in an accident, and a line gets ruptured and the engine cuts off, but the fuel pump continues to run. You got a major fire hazard.
2: Yeah.
1: So I'm not wild about wiring up any electric fuel pump other than a factory type setup. If I would have, what I would have recommended to do with that vehicle is just put either put a little bit older engine in it, but put something with a carburetor, because they made some great carburetors for those little straight sixes. And you could have put a little Weber on that thing, and it would have been jamming for many, many years, because that straight six was a great engine, and it just did wonders. With it being fuel injection now, I think it's going to be very tricky to get it back like it should be. Other than if you would just about have to buy the computer system that went with that engine to make it work right. And even with that, the wiring harness wouldn't be what it should be. So,
2: I don't think
1: you're going to get that one. Like, I don't think there's an easy way to get it back like it should be.
2: Well, you can buy, there's a lot of places online now that'll make harness kits for engine swaps.
1: Oh, okay. Well, that might be a good check.
2: That's probably the route that I would go. I'm with Aaron. It's a toggle switch on a fuel pump is not a good idea.
1: Yeah.
3: That's a Jammy Kitchen picture right there.
2: Yeah. That's not a good idea. Not long term. I mean,
3: That sounded like, you sure you didn't bring that thing to me? I might have done that.
4: That's
3: for
4: a backyard mechanic.
1: And vehicles are set up to where if they were to roll over, the fuel pump cuts off, and just a whole bunch of other things are built in there. Yeah. So,
2: I mean, it sounds like it's just on there as a primer.
0: Hey, that's a good safety feature. Mm-hmm. Yeah.
1: So I don't have a good answer for you on that, because you're gonna lose some legs there no matter what. I believe I would do exactly what Jamie said, do a lot of research, just go on the internet, maybe even find one of the Jeep clubs, because those vehicles are kind of awesome. I mean, they're worth a lot now. Find some Jeep clubs, the clubs, and talk to some of the members there and find out if some of them might be able to come up with some good solutions for you.
0: All right. Sounds great. I appreciate y'all's input and the idea of that thing running if I were to get in a wreck or something. It's got me a little bit more concerned now.
1: Well, if chances are you're not going to get in an accident, but I can't help but think my technical side. Well, David's shaking his head because he sees a lot more accidents than I do. All right. But we do appreciate you calling. All right. Thank you.
0: Hey, we appreciate you all now. Thank you.
1: Thank you. Okay, that wraps up the show for this week of the CNC Auto Show. Thank you to our co-host Jamie Bridges, David Clark, and Jamie Kitchens. We appreciate you being here with us.
3: Yes, sir. Thank you for having
1: me. You've been a great addition to the show this week. We want to say thank you to our show producers. That'd be Mason Rogers, Anna Lopez, and

0: Trip Clark, and they have they're keeping all the digits flying around inside there real well. And we will see you again next week with a shiny new CNC Auto Show.
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0: been liquidated, the U.S. playing a role in his demise.
1: President Donald Trump says that U.S. and Nigerian forces have killed the second in command of the Islamic State group globally. Trump says on social media that Abu Bakr al-Minuki was also a leader of IS in Nigeria and was killed in a mission carried out on Friday. Al-Minuki was considered a key figure in IS organizing and finance, and one U.S. official says he had been plotting attacks against the United States and its interests. Nigeria's president confirms the joint operation. I'm Donna Water.
0: At least 80 people have died in Congo's new Ebola outbreak. Authorities also say health workers are racing to intensify screening and contact tracing to contain the disease. Officials first confirmed the outbreak yesterday, reporting 65 deaths, 246 suspected cases. News and analysis, townhall.com. A high-ranking FDA official, she was involved in scrutinizing the safety of antidepressants, COVID-19 vaccines, and other widely used therapies, has been shown the door.
2: Dr. Tracy Beth Hoag will be replaced as FDA's acting drug center director by Dr. Mike Davis, who has been serving as deputy director. Hoag said in a social media post late Friday that she was fired from the agency, adding, quote, "I learned so much and leave with no regrets." Hoag's departure is the latest in an ongoing shakeup at the regulatory agency. FDA Commissioner Marty McCarry resigned early in the week, and Dr. Vinay Prasad, the agency's vaccine and biotech chief, stepped down last month following intense criticism from drug makers, patients, and investors. Bernie Bennett in Washington.
0: Berkshire Hathaway, more than triple the size of its investment in Google's parent company, also purchased over $2.5 billion worth of Delta Airlines stock, with Greg Abel settling into the CEO's job. More on these stories, townhall.com.
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15: 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Take the cannoli.
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8: Here are your hosts, Douglas Viviani and David Cohen.
20: Whoa, Hark. Whoa,
21: ho. Hey, how are those tails?
20: What? Who's saying something about my tails? They're killers at $28 a pound.
21: Oh. 28? Oh, my God. You know, Chet and I haven't had lobster in an age. Oh. Not since our anniversary, anyway.
20: Oh. How about the gourmet here? You know what he wanted? Oh. Hot dogs.
21: Okay.
22: As we sweat under the blazing sun, suffer from the heat during the dog days of August, is there no relief in sight? Wait, it's time for Everything Old is New Again, Barbecue Edition. This week, the boys, Douglas Viviani and David Cohen, are taking a rest from the show and hosting a barbecue right here on your radio. I'm Branford Wells, and these boys have invited quite a few guests who have appeared on the show in the past year to celebrate and are roaming the backyard enjoying the day. Taking over the mic for today's festivities are none other than Barbecue Guy and Fondue Guy. Ladies and gentlemen, Barbecue Guy.
23: Yeah, welcome, welcome, welcome. Great to hear. Great to be back. Great to hear your voice there. Listen, Bradford, you gotta lay off the sauce before you start performing the show.
22: The barbecue sauce?
23: Yeah, you could say that. It's some kind of a barbecue sauce. You say that. I know you sound a little bit off. But all right. Listen, I got Paul Savino coming. I got Burt Ward, Bernie Capel, David.

0: Shoulder from the Emerald City. We got Terrence Winter, the Sopranos, creator of the Boardwalk Empire. Yeah, of course, that guy that walks around all the time with that puppet on his hand there, that Jay Johnson. He's going to be here from Soap. This is the dog days of summer, but it's not so bad. We're doing all right for ourselves. I guess I have to. We also have the guy that you know, I know, some people know and love him, some don't. Fondooman. Here you are. What do you think?
1: It's Fondue Guy.
0: Yes, Fondue Guy. Good to have you on board. What do you think? You having a nice time? It's a little hot out.
1: It's actually sweltering.
0: It's really hot. We need to start things off at the barbecue. I know you're not a big fan of the barbecue.
1: No.
0: Let's start off the barbecue with something to drink. Right there.
1: Ah, yes, a refreshing beverage.
0: There
1: would be
0: go.
1: Perfect right
0: That's
1: now.
0: One for you, one for me. We'll have a nice little time for yourself. I don't know. That was some kind of a Beaujolais. You brought a little white wine. What kind of wine is that?
1: It's a rare Indonesian wine from the Himalayas that was grown for approximately 1.7 years, harvested by locals by hand, shipped via a horse and donkey, and then in the air, but vacuum sealed at a temperature of 23 degrees Fahrenheit, where it was then removed from the airplane, placed into a vacuum sealed pack, and hand-carried by yours truly here to the barbecue.
0: Well, what do? You order it on Amazon.com. You get a 7-Eleven. Where'd you pick it up from after all that travel?
1: I met them at the airport, and I took it off.
0: Yeah, let me taste it. Let me see what it tastes like here. Let me see.
1: You're supposed to sip that. It's very rare type of wine.
0: Not so bad. But when I tasted it, wasn't so bad. I'm very thirsty. It went right down. I've just drank like half the bottle here. That's all you got is the one bottle of this stuff?
1: It's very rare. Yes.
0: That's it. You bring one bottle of wine. You bring one bottle of stinking wine. Look here. I got this huge case. See this big box? I got two kinds of them. I got red and I got white wine right here in these boxes. Cost me nothing. Went down to 7-Eleven, picked those up just before the party started. I know where you go to an airport to get wine. All right. Well, what can I tell you?
1: It was grown in the Himalayas. And I'm sorry, I'm tearing up a little bit. That was so rude. But at least there's a little left.
2: Robin from TV's Batman.
1: Oh, great. Robin's here. That makes me feel a lot better. But let's get us back on track. You know, Barbecue Guy, I've always had struggles with barbecues, and even though we got off to a rough start right here.
0: I'm waiting for you. I'll give you a lot of rare airtime right here. By the way, hey, Robin, how are you? Good to see you. You all right? Having a nice time for yourself? What do you think? Come on, say something to me, will you?
2: Hi, this is Ward.
0: Hey, Bert.
2: Robin from TV's.
0: I know who you are. Yeah, okay. So, and? He just walked away. He took the last piece of the last bottle of that little piece of that bottle there. He took the last little bit of that wine with him.
1: He did, didn't he?
0: You know who he is? I mean, you know the show, and you know.
1: Oh no, I remember from my childhood, Batman, a very popular TV show. I enjoyed it very much.
0: Oh, he likes the fondue. I don't know, but he likes the wine. I like the barbecue. You're a big fondue man. Thanks for coming. I do you like the barbecue? You're gonna involve yourself in this barbecue or what? What do you think?
1: Yes, I think I'm getting over the wine incident, as it will forever be known in my mind. But let's move on and enjoy the day.
0: Did you taste any of it yourself? There's a little couple drops in my glass. You want to have it?
1: No.
0: No. How about the box here? Do you want the red or the white? Which one do you want?
1: Oh, box wine. What a joy.
0: Yeah. Okay. So which one would you like?
1: I'll pass. Thank you, though.
0: Okay. Anyway, so you got your hands fully. What do you got in your hands here? What is this?
1: Well, I actually, because I enjoyed the last barbecue you had, I figured you did enjoy it. I actually enjoyed myself.
0: You got a little teary-eyed, I remember, but that's go back to listen to Everything Old Dudes Again .biz to listen to that old show. But okay,
1: it was a bit of an emotional roller coaster for me, but I think in the end I enjoyed myself. I had some breakthroughs, and I thank you for that.
0: Good, I'm glad to hear.
1: And I figured I'd come this time with a recipe that you can actually combine the fondue and the barbecue with.
0: Oh, really? A fondue barbecue?
1: A fondue.
0: A barbecue fondue. Something.
1: Either way, yes.
0: What? Okay, you brought that with you. Well, just put it down over here.
1: Okay.
0: Don't get started. We're not cooking yet. We're just relaxing over here. We're involving ourselves. You can tell us the recipe later, but you're trying to tell me that you brought fondue to a barbecue.
1: But you can barbecue the fondue. That's the magic of what we're going to do.
0: So that's going to be an appetizer. You bring anything else? You got something else in here, too. What is that, a dessert? What do you got?

0: I have three different desserts.
1: Okay. Really? You don't like what I serve? All of a sudden, you don't like what I serve at these barbecues?
0: No,
1: I'm hearing.
0: It's not a commentary on your service or your hospitality or the flavor of what you call desserts. It's more about what I'd like to introduce you to expand your horizons.
1: All right, I did that last time. You're going to try to do it for me this time. I don't know if it's going to happen. I love a barbecue. Anything on a barbecue. I'm a big barbecue guy. I love the barbecue. Barbecue the fruit. You barbecue the wine. Barbecue anything you want. I love the barbecue.
0: You're going to barbecue the wine.
1: You're going to barbecue what's left of that wine. I'm going to pour that. And what I'm going to do is make a nice vat. And I'm going to put that in there. Put the wine in there with a little beer and hot dogs. Heat it up. There used to be a place called Lums. Have you heard of Lums? Have you heard of this place called Lums?
0: No.
1: Lums restaurant. You ever heard of Lums?
0: No.
1: Back in the day, there was a place called Lums. Everybody in the neighborhood, where are you going to go to Lums? Why do you go to Lums? Because they would cook the hot dogs at the Lums in beer. And it was like a beer fondue.
0: I was going to say it sounds like a variation on fondue.
1: People were, they flipped over this. They would bring the kids would love it. A few of them now, I know how to go to rehab at least recently, I know that. But
0: so you the kids had beer?
1: The kids had the beer with the sort of a hot dog doused in beer. It gave them the taste for the beer. They liked to have it. They have a nice memory of the beer. So went to college to drink a lot of beer. And you know what? They've been drinking beer ever since. There's some problems as a result.
0: You must be proud. So if you combine now the wine and the beer...
1: Yeah,
0: I'm
1: thinking
0: that
1: might give us a little bit more of a highbrow type of taste. All of a sudden, I got wine mixed with the beer. I got to have the Boar's Head hot dogs, by the way. They're nice. You want the skin, the taut skin. You want the skin on the hot dog. You don't want skinless hot dogs. I want the skin on the hot dog. You understand what I'm saying to you?
0: I've never had hot dogs. So.
1: You never had? You don't? No. You see, you like the highfalutin?
0: They're full of nitrates.
1: That's why you like the night? What's it? Huh?
0: They're full of nitrates.
1: What's a nitrate?
0: Something that's bad for you.
1: Well, you know what's bad for me? Bad for me sitting in this sun, standing in this sun without a hat on, talking to you while you're giving me malarkey about a barbecue. Listen, when we get back, we'll do some nice barbecue recipes when we come on back, and everything old is new again.
2: 1-2 delivery.
1: Ball game on. We have a nice little fun time for us. There you go.
2: So we'll be going to the bottom of the fifth.
1: Put it down already. Put that whole box of stuff down.
0: I'm just looking for a place to put it.
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5: 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You understand? Good.
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10: Oh, okay. 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

0: everyone. I'm Dee Dee Sorvino, co-author of Pino Pasta and Parties, along with your favorite good fella,
1: Paul Sorvino. And we are here to tell you that you should be listening every day, all day long. Wake up to it and sleep with it. Everything Old is New Again with Douglas Viviani and David Cohen.
2: Hey, it's Dr. Peter Weller. 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
7: You need help with the grill, Eddie?
8: No thanks, Clark. Don't have one. I'll get Tom's.
9: Little something there from, I don't know if you remember that one, the Vegas barbecue, it's called the Vegas Vacation, the barbecue scene.
10: I actually watched that movie. I enjoyed
9: it. You did? You enjoyed that?
10: Yes.
9: You liked the girls dancing in the Vegas and the scenes there in the clubs?
10: I appreciated the humor.
9: You did? It was funny to you?
10: It was very funny.
9: Okay, yeah.
10: In a crude way.
9: I like to hear it.
10: Like your humor.
9: Oh, so you widen your horizons a little bit there. I like to see
10: I
9: that.
10: I did.
9: That's what it's all about. I can tell you. It's nice.
10: Let's see. I'm hungry, barbecue guy.
9: What? Whoa.
10: Yeah.
9: Whoa, I guess you are hungry, huh? That's your stomach growling?
10: Yes, I held the microphone down to my navel.
9: All right, well,
10: so that you can hear the hunger pangs.
9: We're gonna have to do a little something about that. I'm going to cook you up a nice little recipe here. Grilled shrimp with lemon aioli. But yeah, what's an aioli? You know what that aioli?
10: I know what aioli is. I'm not sure if you do.
9: I don't know what it is. My wife gave me that name. I don't even know if it is aioli.
10: You have a wife?
9: The wife's right there. She's right with the kids.
10: I always learn something new about you, barbecue guy.
9: Do me a favor. Give me those two slices of lemon, please, over here with that half a cup of mayo.
11: Right here.
9: Right?
11: Uh-huh.
9: I need the tarragon. The tarragon, please. Not the pepper. The tarragon. It starts with a T. Tarragon.
10: I'm holding it right up here.
9: All right. Pour that in there. One tablespoon. Okay. Tablespoon, a lot of it there.
10: Oh,
9: And what about the lemon juice?
10: I put a teaspoon. Let me see if I can
9: add
10: do
9: a little
10: the calculation
9: more to that.
10: In my head. I believe one tablespoon is 3 teaspoons. So let me just put 2 additional teaspoons.
9: This is going to be a problem cooking with this guy. Holy smokes.
10: Okay.
9: All right, now the lemon juice. Pour some lemon juice in there. 1 teaspoon, a small little bit of lemon juice.
10: All right, now it's going to take a minute to squeeze the lemon juice out of the slice into the... teaspoon.
9: Mix that
10: Did
9: all
10: you say
9: together.
10: Teaspoon?
9: Yes. Mix that all together, please.
10: Okay.
9: Stir it, mix it.
10: Mixing it.
9: Put it in the bowl there, all right? Now, put that in the refrigerator for about 15 minutes. Okay?
10: Well, your refrigerator's inside.
9: Yeah,
10: so.
9: Go ahead. Please leave me alone, please.
10: Okay, all right. I'll be
9: now,
10: back
9: while he's
10: here.
9: Gone, what we're going to do is we got the outdoor grill here. We're heating that up nicely. We're going to put a nice bit of oil on the grate. Oh, he's coming back already. This guy is so fast.
10: Oh. Okay, yes, I'm back.
9: Yeah, I don't need you to come back so fast. Could you run into somebody? Could you talk to somebody else at this barbecue?
10: No, I don't.
9: He ran right over my little Leo. He's going to the bathroom there. He's on the way to the bathroom. He asked for your help. You hear? He just ran right over him.
10: Well,
9: poor the guy's holding his crotch. He's got to go to the bathroom. We helped the guy out.
10: That was wrong of me. I apologize.
9: He's still on the floor. He just peed in his... Look, there's a puddle around him now.
10: Oh, dear.
9: That's my fault. Let's go. Clean that up, little... spot on aisle 5. Let's go.
10: I have a bladder disorder.
9: Okay. Now, so you're going to lightly oil...
10: Can I speak about that for a few minutes? Or do you,
9: no.
10: The bladder disorder?
9: Not really interested. Okay. Well, you have something funny to say about it?
10: No, it's actually very serious.
9: All right. So that's okay. We'll skip that. Now, the shrimp... I want those shrimp peeled, both sides. Take the vein out, the shrimp. Even though they say it's the vein, turn it over. The other side's still got a vein in it. Cut it down the middle. Take that vein right out of that shrimp, brother.
10: You want me to devein shrimp?
9: Devein the shrimp. That you could do that for the next 15 minutes while that aioli is in the refrigerator for 15 minutes. All right? Now, I would like you... I'm going to do this for you, okay? I deveined them ahead of time. You got the olive oil you're putting on the shrimp?
10: Oh, you deveined. Okay, I thought, okay, good.
9: No, I'm trying to keep you busy, but I can't have you touching that shrimp. It's very expensive stuff. You got the olive oil, then I'm going to sprinkle some paprika.
10: Paprika.
9: You got another paprika?
10: Yes.
9: It's like a red paprika. You ever hear of red paprika? I never heard of it before, paprika.
10: I
9: nice
10: like
9: word
10: when...
9: to say. Can you say paprika? If I had a dog...

0: dog. If I had a dog, I would call him Paprika. That would be, hey, Paprika, come here. Paprika, sit.
1: You know, I when I first met you, I thought you were putting me on and doing that purposefully, but you that is actually the way you speak.
0: I really do like the paprika.
1: It's remarkable.
0: I'm a paprika guy. And
1: so the paprika has been added.
0: Add the paprika and add a little salt on the shrimp. Believe it or not, I know it doesn't sound like it goes. It goes. A little salt. Stir it up. So you got your oil, okay. Your paprika, stirring. Your salt. Stir up. Not too much paprika. Just sprinkle it on there. Now. Put that on the grill. Make sure the grill's thin grill so these doesn't go through the slice. And goes. They have these little things. You can put a little grate on the grill if you want. You can put the shrimp on top of that as well. Cook up your shrimp in the grill to the little pink outside, right? And it's no longer translucent. You can't have the translucent food.
1: These are very big words for you.
0: Yeah.
1: I'm very proud of you.
0: Thank you very much. I appreciate that. Now, once they're done, you take them out, put the shrimp on a plate, and serve it with that aioli. Bring that aioli out. Do me a favor. Go get the aioli, will you, please? I got the shrimp taken off. They're off the grill. They're ready to go. Let's eat some nice shrimp.
1: Where is your aioli?
0: The aioli is in the... you just put it into the refrigerator. Didn't you see what you go in there yet?
1: No, that was for something else.
0: No,
1: it?
0: You put the aioli. The whole thing we mixed up. We call it aioli.
1: Oh, right.
0: Go. Get out of my sight. Goodness sakes. Oh, boy.
2: I didn't know you were talking.
0: All right, so that's a nice... Yeah, okay. Nice piece of quiet for this guy. Oof. They make me hang out with this guy. I can't believe this. I got to be with this guy all the time. Every time I'm on the radio, I got to be with him. Here he comes back already. Holy smokes.
1: Okay, here it is.
0: Right,
1: I thought you meant the pure aioli. I didn't know you were referring to the mix.
0: Oh, boy. All right. From what I understand,
1: you seem very frustrated right now. I feel like I'm giving off a negative vibe, as you would put it.
0: Yeah, there's a little bit of a frustration. You're exactly right. I gotta have a. I mean,
1: I'm trying to follow orders.
0: All right. Well, you're doing okay.
1: Is there anything else that?
0: You just,
1: Have another one. Yes, that might settle your nerves a little bit.
0: It might. It's not a bad idea. You want to join me in this? Here.
1: Sure.
0: All right. This is for you. You ready? Drink with me. There we go. Now I feel better. Oh, boy, that clears it up.
1: That must have been
0: I did a lot off my mind now, boy. I tell you, it's a lot off my mind.
1: That's good to hear. Ooh. Hopefully you're in better spirits.
0: How about that cheese fondue? I'm in better spirits.
1: Are you?
0: Let's try the cheese fondue. What do you
1: Terrific.
0: Got? What do you
1: yes.
0: got?
1: Yes. All right.
0: Go ahead.
1: I think you'll like this one.
0: Okay, go ahead.
1: I'm not going to get too fancy with the cheeses because I know last
0: minutes,
1: time
0: You got 3 minutes, just telling you. 3 minutes.
1: Okay. So we start with Gruyere cheese and or Brie. I have both. We put them in a bowl, and we
0: got tin foil.
1: Looking
0: at you, there. Come on, go.
1: I'm trying to explain.
0: We got 3 minutes.
1: We line the bowl with the tin foil.
0: Good.
1: And we put the cheese, as I have now done, into the tin foil, and we fold the tin foil up a little bit around the edges.
0: You can mix. It looks like you're mixing that Gruyere with the Brie together. It's kind of a nice little look.
1: I'm mixing it, but they're kind of solid bricks, so I'm not sure what you mean. But yes.
0: Well, they're mixed together. Okay, go ahead.
1: Yeah, but they're close together. They're sitting next to each other. Now, your favorite part.
0: Yeah.
1: Put them on the grill.
0: Put them on the barbecue. Cheese on the barbecue. Wow,
1: and you'll see,
0: be messy. All right.
1: It is messy. However, the tin foil contains the mess.
0: Right.
1: The cheese will melt and kind of blend together. You don't want it to get too gooey. I think that's one of your expressions. You just want it to be,
0: melting beautifully, I tell you. It's melting beautifully.
1: Gelatinous.
0: Yeah,
1: that's
0: like
1: the texture you're looking for.
0: But what are we doing with this cheese? What are we doing with cheese?
1: Well, once we take the cheese off the barbecue, we're going to put them on a plate, and around the edge of the plate, around where the tin foil is, we're going to put whatever you'd like. Another beer is good. We're going to put...
0: Keep going. I'm just boring to death out of me here, but that's a nice beer.
1: Diced vegetables. Yep. You can put bits of bread and dip the vegetables and the bread
0: Who's this guy?
3: Well, we're going to return to Doug and Dave.
4: Oh, okay. I got nothing else better to do.
0: This guy's got nothing better to do. Jay Johnson, do me a favor. Take that Bob and go swimming with him, all right? I don't think Bob knows how to swim. Put him underwater. See if he can swim underwater with that Bob. Get that Bob out of my sight. Who invited this Jay Johnson? You just interrupted Barbecue Man with a nice little recipe. You were taking it off Barbecue. What are you doing? You're putting the fruit and vegetable. What are you doing?
1: I'm fondue guy. You're a barbecue guy. How many beers have you had already?
0: A little.
1: It's okay. No. You're
0: How do you finish it off?
1: You were rude to Jay Johnson, but you're actually not as rude to me, and there you go again. Feel like Ronald Reagan.
0: There you
1: go again. That's my humor. So now the cheese is ready. I'm taking it off the grill.
0: Didn't invite Ronald Reagan.
1: And

0: What you can do, barbecue guy, is pick up one of the zucchini sticks that I put on the outside.
1: Zucchini? There. I ain't eating zucchini.
0: It's a zucchini, but you're going to dip it into the barbecue cheese.
1: To the cheese. How about a piece of bread? Nice piece of French bread. Here.
0: Take the bread. Do
1: I got the French bread. All right, now we pulled mussels from the shell also, yeah. I love it. This is actually a nice recipe. Thank you, Sponge. Very nice to hear from you.
0: Do you like it?
1: I love it. We'll be back right after this. It's the Von Dumont, the barbecue.
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4: Well, you must have been really sore at him.
5: You said it, pal. I said, say, what's a big idea making a fella trip out there? I was gonna sock him right in the kisser.
4: He's all wet. Why, you ought to sue him, Charlie.
5: I have half a mind to do just that. But where am I gonna get that kind of dough?
4: Say, I know a fella just got me out of a big jam, and he didn't break the bank.
5: You don't say.
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5: Viviani.
4: That's what I said, Viviani.
5: Is he a straight shooter?
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5: Wait, what was that last part?
4: What, email?
5: Yeah, what's email?
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8: Not bad, huh? 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
16: No, not in my lifetime.
1: Not in my lifetime, she says. I don't know why those clips cut off like that. What are you doing?
0: What
1: I do a little preparation for the show. All of a sudden, you're cutting the clips off.
0: I'm not responsible for the clips.
1: I mean, I'm a little off my game. I got to be honest with you.
0: You're a little off. Why?
1: Upset. I'm a little upset. I got to have.
0: To the fondue guy.
1: All right, here's what's the story. Let me just give me a minute.
0: Yes, I'm keeping a tally of the number of beers you're.
1: There we go. Okay, I'm just getting started. Don't worry about the tally. I got news for you. It's just fine. Everything's
0: well.
1: Just
0: that's
1: fine.
0: That's 1 6-pack gone.
1: Yeah, pretty much. Listen, here's the story. This guy. Jay Johnson walks around with this thing on his arm, this bob.
0: Yes.
1: He's rude. Like
0: It's a ventriloquist dummy for those of you listening.
1: Yes, I tell you what I like to do. I like to take that dummy. But by the way, what's he wearing there?
0: It looked like a bathing suit.
1: It's what kind of like a Speedo or something?
0: It was weird because, yes, I believe the kind of bathing suit was a Speedo.
1: It's not anatomically correct. You know what I'm saying?
0: It's not
1: anatomically correct. Anatomically correct.
0: Whatever you're trying
1: correct.
0: To say, I it's totally agree with.
1: How do you say that?
0: Anatomically.
1: Anatomically.
0: It was not.
1: It's not correct. It doesn't have the right organs down there, if you get what I'm saying.
0: Do you need another beer?
1: Here. No, I don't want. All right.
0: You sure?
1: Yeah. You think
0: have
1: I should?
0: One. Yes, I think it's loosening you up a little
1: bit. Don't mind if I do.
0: And I promise I won't keep track. Beer number 7.
1: There you go. Oh! Got a little gas, I tell you. Sorry.
0: It was quite rude of them to come up and interrupt. And
1: I would like to hold that bob underwater until the thing turns into driftwood. That's what I would like to do. Honest to God. I don't understand it. This thing is... You got invited to... You know what the good thing is, though? The bob don't need a thing.
0: The what?
1: The bob doesn't need a thing. So you invite two people, you really just got one. Because the bob ain't eating anything.
0: That's
1: Jay
0: true.
1: Johnson may eat, but the bob ain't eating anything.
0: That's true.
1: It's not so bad. Talk about. Let's take a walk around this place here. You know, I'm hearing. I see this Vivianis talking to.
0: To the
1: Paul Savina. Take a look at this.
17: Can I give you a suggestion now?
1: Good.
17: I will guarantee that you're using extra virgin to cook it. Correct?
1: Yes. What?
17: Wrong.
1: Okay.
17: You do not cook with extra virgin finishing oil. It is. It gets bitter. It gets a low smoking point. It gets bitter. And now you have to add sugar or onions or something to sweeten it up.
1: This Paul Savino's got a lot of advice for you there. What do you think?
0: I didn't know Doug was such good friends with Paul.
1: Well, I'll tell you what. They're having a nice time for themselves. They're talking nicely. It's all right to see something like that. What I'd like to do is I'd like to show you a recipe. I got a nice recipe for a grilled lamb sandwich.
0: Mm.
1: You want a grilled lamb sandwich?
0: That
1: what
0: sounds
1: think?
0: Good. Yes.
1: All right. So get some lamb and some capers, all right? Some oregano and some garlic and put it all together. Mix it all together. Can you do that?
0: Why do you sometimes use a Boston accent?
1: Because I went to school in all different kind of areas. I really have to tell you what, it's a nice place, that Boston.
0: It's a beautiful town.
1: I can remember that all that.
0: So garlic?
1: Garlic, oregano leaves, some capers, all right? Some yogurt. Here's the key to it. Some yogurt.
0: Yogurt?
1: You got to get some yogurt, all right?
0: Organic
1: some plain,
0: yogurt?
1: Plain, unsweetened yogurt. You want it to be organic? You can have it organic. That's fine. Plain, unsweetened yogurt. Then I want some salt and pepper. Mix all that together and put it as a marination. You understand? A marination.
0: I'm not sure what a marination is.
1: You put it in that Ziploc bag. You put your lamb in there.
0: Or you're marinating it.
1: And you marinate it. You marinate it overnight. It's fine. It's just fine. All right? And then what you're going to do is you take that leg of lamb when it's done after the day of marination. Take it out of that bag and you put it right on top of this grill. You're going to have a nice time for yourself.
0: You have children here, too. That's nice.
1: Yeah, they're all. It's a barbecue.
0: That's Doug's child.
1: Yeah. Leo, how you doing there, my man?
0: Hi, Leo. Are you enjoying the barbecue?
1: Oh, he's not enjoying it. Well, his microphone's not on. We'll take the microphone away.
0: I think I've upset him.
1: Yeah, I thought you said he got along with kids.
0: No, that's you. You got
1: along. That's right. I'm the guy. Okay. Listen, so what you're going to do is you barbecue that lamb. Now, listen, barbecue and lamb is beautiful.
0: Yes.
1: High flame. You want it to be nice and you want it like a nice caramelization on the outside. You know what a caramelization is, Leo? A nice caramelization. I want you to have a caramelization on it. All right? And then you take it off the grill and you put a little something here. Listen to this. Mayo, sour cream, I want some red wine vinegar, some

0: cumin and some black pepper. You mix all that together, and you dip it. You dip your lamb, your nice lamb, on that. Or put it on, if you want, you can put it on a nice
1: When was the last time you dipped your lamb, barbecue guy?
0: It's been a while. You know what? You reminded me a little something here. Might be the reason why. Not sure, but I'm going to have a pour myself another beer. How about you?
1: Yes, I will have at least one more.
0: All right, that's good. Now, I got to tell you something here. Paul Savino, come on over. What do you have to say for yourself?
2: One time. Another thing. Don't make me come to your house.
0: Paul.
2: Do not use garlic and onions in the same thing because they cancel each other out. Garlic is tangy. Onions are sweet. You put them together, you got no taste.
0: Ah, see that? You got no taste. These are going to say
1: scientifically, I don't believe that's a correct statement. They don't cancel each other out.
0: Oh, so you're going to argue with Paul Savino, is what you're telling
1: me? Well, I'm not going to argue with him. He just walked away. I would never say this, you know, to his face. He can probably do me a bit of physical harm.
0: Yeah, he's a troublesome guy, the guy that Paul Savino.
1: But I think that...
0: He's got a lot of advice, too.
1: Well, that's my sense of humor, because I know Mr. Sorvino has played the role of bad gangsters, henceforth leading to my comment about physical harm on me. So that was a lighthearted jab, if you will.
0: You're taking us down a road here. Now, some trouble.
1: I would love to give you some recipes for desserts.
0: Dessert. Dessert next segment. This segment, you know what I want to have? I want to have a nice honey barbecue. A nice... That's for the next thing. We're eating the real stuff here, brother. Honey barbecue chicken. You want to do that? I know you brought that chicken with you. You marinated it. Tell me what you did with that.
1: Well, yes. Sorry, I was cutting to the desserts because I'm very excited about them. So here is the honey barbecue sauce recipe.
0: Okay.
1: So what you want to do is take 1 cup of honey. Now, I prefer organic honey, but you can use...
0: Organic? Isn't all honey organic? Honeys come from the bugs
1: really.
0: There. What kind of a bug does a honey? The bee. The bee does the honey, right? So where do they get the honey from? The bees and the bugs?
1: 1/4 cup of molasses, 3 tablespoons of ketchup.
0: You must know a lot about molasses. You're slow as molasses with all this. Let's get to
1: 1/8 teaspoon of ground cinnamon.
0: Right.
1: 1/2 teaspoon of paprika.
0: Okay.
1: 1/8 teaspoon ground ginger.
0: Right.
1: 1 tablespoon seasoned salt.
0: You gotta measure everything here with this? Come on, let's get the recipe. Let's get to it.
1: 1 tablespoon meat tenderizer.
0: Yeah.
1: 1/8 teaspoon of ground black pepper.
0: It doesn't stop.
1: 1/4 teaspoon of salt.
0: You writing this down?
1: 1/8 teaspoon of dried oregano.
0: I need a couple of patience, what I mean.
1: 1/4 teaspoon of minced garlic.
0: It goes on.
1: 1/4 cup of steak sauce. There's only 15 more.
0: Here's an idea. Here's what
1: 2 tablespoons of Worcestershire sauce.
0: He's got Worcestershire.
1: I'm jesting. There's only 3 more.
0: Okay. We're going to write all this down.
1: 1 tablespoon of prepared mustard. 1 1/2 cups of brown sugar. And then add all those ingredients together.
0: And you mix it together
1: into a bowl.
0: And then you put in the honey. Here's an idea.
1: You stir in the honey, the molasses, the ketchup, the cinnamon, the paprika.
0: Oh, no, not again.
1: The ginger. The seasoned salt, the meat tenderizer, the ground black pepper, the salt, the oregano.
0: Look at this guy. Just empty your cabinet. Anything you got, any spices you got, you put in here. Do me a favor. All you need is honey or molasses, right? You put that together there with a little butter, right? You mix it together with these little, whatever spice you like. Doesn't matter. Put a little salt, a little pepper, a little oregano, and you're done. Put it on the grill, cook it, you're done.
1: The honey
0: carries the day. Honey!
1: The good news is I've already prepared all of this, so we can go ahead and put it right on the barbecue.
0: Yes, I can hear it barbecuing as we speak. All right, you know what we need?
1: Let me read those ingredients again in case you missed any the first time.
0: No.
1: One cup of honey.
0: Holy smokes.
1: 1/2 cup.
0: I think I'm going to put the ball game on instead. What do you think of that? I like a nice ball game.
1: Yeah, that's a better
0: one. Got to have a nice ball game when you're at a nice barbecue. Enjoy the ball game, all right? I would say, come on back. Everything old is new again. After Mickey Mantle, here's a home run in the World Series.
3: High ball one. Yanks 2, Dodgers 2. Sixth inning. There's a fly ball out to right field. That ball is going. It is gone.
0: You have heard psychic medium George Anderson on Everything Old is New Again talk about life after death and what those who have passed have to tell us. 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
8: Hey, it's Dr. Peter Weller. I'm here with my friends David Cohen and Douglas Viviani on Everything Old is New Again, one of my favorite shows. And I may not be the most interesting man in the world, but I'm one of them.
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0: We're back here. Everything old is new again with the barbecue and the nice barbecue. The barbecue guy, the fondue guy, all those guys, the Viviani, you know, the whole group. They're all in the backyard here. Before we get to anything else, I want to just tell you, there's a nice, juicy, grilled corn on the cob recipe I want to get to you, okay? Do me a favor. Cook the corn in the water, right? You know how to do that? You boil the water. Then I want you to have some nice white sugar. Some salt. I would like you to put that, mix that together with some softened butter. And all you need to do is pour that on the corn on the cob where it comes out of the water and put it on the grill, straight on the grill, and grill it just to finish it off. The last 5 minutes. You finish it off, and you're going to have a lot of fun with that grilled corn on the cob.
1: That sounds quite delicious.
0: You could actually put it into tin foil if you want, even better. Put all that in a tin foil, put it on the grill, and you have a nice time. Let's go walk around. We need a little constitutional. After I had that lamb sandwich, I had that barbecue chicken. There's the kids are out there. I need to have a little constitutional. You know what a constitutional is?
1: I don't.
0: The constitutional.
1: I don't know.
0: You finish eating, you want to get... Hey, kids, you want to... Calm down over there. They're all hopping here. We've got to go take a walk around the barbecue. Let's take a look.
1: You okay.
0: Got to settle the food in there. You want to settle that food down. What do you think, Leo? Settle that food down. All right? Now, what I want to do is... Well, hey, who's this? Who are we running into? We got a big group here. We got Burt Ward talking to David Schulner, talking to Paul Savina. Let's see what's going on, these two guys, or three guys. What do they have to say for themselves?
2: Douglas Viviani and David Cohen's fabulous.
3: Well, I mean, what's great about your show and what's great about the topic that you guys tackle is, I don't know, it was always thus. If you look at Shakespeare's plays were always based on someone else's plays. Everything old is new again is not new.
0: Right.
3: In the best meaning of that.
4: We are here to tell you that you should be listening every day, all day long, Douglas Viviani and David Cohen.
0: These guys everybody's talking about the Viviani Cohen show there.
1: I'm just happy we're able to give them a bit of a respite from the daily grind of doing the radio show.
0: They do need a lot of respite. You're exactly right. There's a lot of work goes into that show, I bet you. A lot of work. What do you think? Appreciate that show?
1: I don't think they do.
0: What's better, the show or the barbecue? Which is better?
1: Well, so far the barbecue has been quite delicious.
0: Bobby,
1: are we ready for some more desserts?
0: I'd like it. Yeah, could you give me a little something there? Please,
1: sure. And I'll use one where the recipe, the ingredient list is not extensive. I'm sure you'd appreciate
0: that. Please, give me a break.
1: This is called ice cream with honey poached apricots.
0: Nice. What's an apricot?
1: An apricot is a
0: I don't know what an apricot is.
1: Maybe you know them better as apricot?
0: Apricot. Okay. What do they look like? They look like a avocado? What do they look like when you're buying them? What's an apricot?
1: This is it. I'm holding one up for you to see.
0: I've never seen it. It's like an orange and even a purple. What is
1: it? I believe it's in...
0: Is it ripe?
1: It's in the nectarine family.
0: So I got to go... Now I got to go shopping. I got to go to like a place for meat. I got to go to a place for dairy. And now I got to find a special place for...
1: No, you really don't, because I bought a lot of apricots and I have them with me. So in a small saucepan... Bring 1 cup of water, a half a cup of honey, and 2 strips of lemon zest to a boil. Add the 4 apricots. You have to pit them and quarter them first.
0: Oh, boy.
1: Transfer to a

0: medium bowl, and then refrigerate until cool. It's quite easy.
1: And then what?
0: Then you take a pint of vanilla ice cream. And here's where I do my barbecue guy impression. You ready for this one?
1: Go ahead.
0: So you take a pint of vanilla ice cream there, and you put the apricots in the syrup, and you quarter cup of toasted coconut among four bowls, and there, you got your ice cream and your honey poached apricots. Barbecue. There you go. Barbecue guy.
1: I wouldn't
0: barbecue
1: say apricot.
0: Guy.
1: I wouldn't say that, because I don't even know what an apricot is. An apricot, apricot, I don't know what you're talking about, but I like the idea of it all.
0: Well, I pre-prepared one just for you.
1: Ah, let me
0: so
1: take
0: you
1: that.
0: Can actually... There's the ice cream. All right.
1: What is the apricot? The honey apricot.
0: It's the orange thing in the ice cream.
1: Oh, okay. I need a knife and a fork. What do we do?
0: Just take the spoon or use your hand. I mean, that's
1: so I put the ice cream in the bowl of the apricot. Yeah, you made it like a bowl.
0: Just take a scoop and put it in your mouth. Just take a scoop. There you go.
1: It's not so bad.
0: It's good, right?
1: Not that bad.
0: Good. I'm glad you're enjoying the recipes I'm bringing.
1: It goes down very nicely. I like to have a little bit more of that. Come on. Give me another one.
0: To here, you have the whole bowl.
1: I got to tell you, I'm a little bit hungry. So. Sorry. Did it fill the gap there? It's all right.
0: Sure, that might be the beer trying to come out.
1: Well, I got one for you. How about that?
0: Oh,
1: strawberries and ice cream pops. Talk about something nice and fresh. All right? You got your strawberries and cream is one of the hundreds of flavors that people like. They like it in Mexico especially, by the way. What you're going to do is you're going to take your strawberries, you got a little sugar, a little heavy cream, and you mix it together in a bowl. Mix it and then put together a little bit of lemon juice in it. But a little lemon juice. And when you do all that, you put it into a blender. When you're done with the blender, you put it into, you see those cups, you can put it with a stick. But you have a nice pop. You can have a pop.
0: Right, yes, right.
1: Like an ice cream.
0: Popsicle stick.
1: Popsicle stick. So put that in there with the plastic. You get them for the dollar store. You get these containers, the plastic container, and you put in there the pop part
0: right.
1: of it.
0: I get the idea.
1: The pop part?
0: Yes.
1: You get like a pop part. And you put in the freezer. Put in that freezer for a good night. You take them out gently. What you may want to do is you want to take hot water and put it over the pop, that plastic part of the pop. The nice hot water will eliminate any problems when you gently remove the pop. And then there you go. The kids love it. See, I can tell you, the kids love this. It's a nice strawberry with ice cream. What do you think?
0: I love it.
1: All right. Well, that's good. I like to hear that. Hey, we got. Like, did you know we had Terry Winter was here? Did you know?
0: No. Oh.
1: What did he do?
0: I see him.
1: The Boardwalk Empire or something or other? Let's take a walk around. See what he's talking to Viviani about something. I know that.
2: Well, things are going to settle down for me in late February. Yeah. I'd love to see you for dinner and take you out to dinner and catch up.
1: Get an invite.
3: Absolutely. Terrific. Anytime. Yeah. Just shoot me an email when you're free. I'm the reverse. I'm free all the time. So as long as my wife says it's okay, then I'm free. You know.
2: All right.
1: Oh, boy. How about that? He's got to answer to his wife all the time, this guy. What is that all about? Got a big star inviting him to dinner, and he's going to have the wife's invitation? We got to have the wife's going to say?
0: Well, he's being respectful of his spouse.
1: Well, I don't know about that. I mean, it's okay. It's okay. Everything's fine with the wife. But you got Terry Winter inviting you to a dinner.
0: It sounded like Terry Winter was actually asking him out.
1: It sounded like that Terry Winter's a good kid. I'll tell you what. He's a really good kid. Well, now, we got that Burt Ward also. I mean, I don't know if you're familiar with that Burt. You're pretending you know the Burt Ward?
0: No, I, as I mentioned several times, I... did see Batman.
1: Well, here he is.
0: Up.
1: Why don't you do me a favor. Be nice to him. He's on the way out. Say goodbye to Burt Ward. Say goodbye nice.
0: Okay. Goodbye, Burt.
1: All right. Where you going, Burt? Where you going?
4: To the Batmobile, citizen.
1: Oh, all right. He's going to the Batmobile. He's on the way out, that guy.
0: He's always in character.
1: He's a good... He only has that one character. That's all he had for like the last 40 years. One character. But guess what? It made it work for him. It worked for him nicely.
0: Yes, it did.
1: Not like some guy's got like, barbecue guy as a character and I don't know, fondue guy. Are they characters? What are they?
0: Well, I think we're people. We're just normal people that you meet every day.
1: All right. Now, next week, we're going to continue with a nice barbecue. We have a nice barbecue for ourselves next week, correct?
0: Yes.
1: We've been requested to do the barbecue. I want to give you a little hint. Before the show starts next week, I want you, anybody that's listening, you know what I want you to do? Get some Ruffles potato chips, all right? A nice Ruffle.
0: And put it on the barbecue?
1: I want you to take a Ruffled potato chip, not on the barbecue. I would like you to then have French onion dip with some sour cream, mix it together, and then sit down and listen. Everything old is new again. What do you think? That's a nice little mixture. That's a nice, what would you say, a nice appetizer to the show.
0: Yes.
1: You don't like it. You do like it. It sounds like it's a little not highfalutin enough for you.
0: Chips and dip are a bit pedestrian for my taste, but enjoyable nonetheless.
1: So how about that Bradford Wells? Do you think Bradford Wells would like that?
4: I believe so. And are we ready for Bradford to
1: Bradford,
4: take
1: you
4: us

0: Sign us out. You got to take us out. We got like a few minutes here. We just went 1 minute. Let us say goodbye to everybody. We had a nice time. Hey, listen, do me a favor. Come on back. Write
1: me?
0: To us. If everybody wants to invite themselves to the barbecue next week, feel free. It's everything old is new again. Biz, and we're on 37 stations in 28 states. Come on back. That's all I got to say. Bradford.
2: We hope you've enjoyed this edition of Everything Old is New Again, Barbecue Edition.
0: That's it? That's all
2: I
0: got to say?
2: That's all I have.
0: I got 15 seconds to fill. Give me something else.
2: Pay me more, I'll say more.
0: How about here? You know what? I got a couple extra apricots. You want an apricot? I got an apricot for you.
2: I love apricots.
0: All right, see, there's no more ice cream left, but you can have some apricots.
2: Oh, thank you very much.
0: All right, we'll be back on Everything Old is New Again. Come on back, barbecue style, next week. Relax.
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13: Hey, it's Dr. Peter Weller. I'm here with my friends David Cohen and Douglas Viviani on Everything Old is New Again, one of my favorite shows, and I may not be the most interesting man in the world, but I'm one of them.
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0: People have died in Congo's new Ebola outbreak. Authorities also say health workers are racing to intensify screening and contact tracing to contain the disease. Congo's health minister says the suspected index case is a nurse who died at a hospital. More on these stories at townhall.com. I'm Ron Taylor.
1: I remember the moment.
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0: Nate's in Houston. Hi, Nate. How are you?
1: Doing great.
0: Good. Doing How can we help?
1: I have a question about boundaries with parents and money. So,

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Vacations, family reunions, summer camps for kids. 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Or my favorite, plan an extra date night with your special person. Listen, this 10,000 bucks could change your summer. If you're feeling squeezed, like you just can't get ahead, this is exactly the kind of prize that helps fix it all. No gimmicks, no

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0: Recapping, George, lesson for the day for some of you out there. Do not gift capital assets like stocks or real estate to your children while you're alive, except in rare circumstances. Here's why. Okay. Our last caller, Chris, mom and dad quit claimed the house over to thinking they were doing her a favor. They were trying to do something nice and they were ignorant of tax law. So here's how tax law

0: invest in tech firms because he said he didn't understand them well enough. Buffett did make an exception to that rule near the end of his CEO term by buying a massive Apple stake. But Abel appears to be more comfortable because by the end of March, Berkshire owned nearly 58 million Alphabet shares worth almost $17 billion. Rich Thomason reporting.
1: Napoleon Solo has held off Iron Honor in the stretch to win the Preakness Stakes, rebounding from a pair of fifth-place showings for his first victory of the year. Kentucky Derby winner Golden Tempo was held out of the race, leaving a wide-open field of 14 horses to contest the middle jewel of the Triple Crown. More on these stories at townhall.com.
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5: A storage tank ruptured, and for miles, chemicals were pushing up against the riverbanks.
6: This was a big, big deal, and it was going to have a serious impact on communities up and down the river.
7: I remember the moment. 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
4: 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Yes, put it down. 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

0: now, it's Red Eye Radio. Gary McNamara and Eric Hurley talk about everything from politics to social issues and news of the day. Whether you're up late or you're just starting your day, welcome to the show from the Relief Factor Studios. 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
1: 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He is Eric Hurley, and I'm

0: We are Red Eye Radio. He's Eric Cronin. I'm Gary McNamara. Have you noticed that the left doesn't talk about we need to be like Sweden anymore? There's a reason.
1: Yeah.
0: There's a reason. Wall Street Journal had an article on it, and we'll get to that here in a little bit. Plus, we'll get to Bernie Sanders saying congratulations to Mayor Mamdani. He inherited a huge budget deficit, brought it down to zero, and still invested in childcare, housing, and city infrastructure. When municipal governments stand with families, not corporations, blah, blah, blah, blah, blah, blah, blah. That went on for about an hour yesterday before he was absolutely blasted.
2: Yeah. As to how it actually happened.
0: I'm reading here from Ari Fleischer. What nonsense is this? Mamdani didn't do anything.
2: No.
0: All he did was change assumptions and projections. Mamdani is actually one of the least consequential mayors New York City has ever had. He actually does nothing except move his mouth. His socialist agenda lacks support, even in New York City. But you saw that, and we talked about this yesterday, New York kicking in another $8 billion. I had to tell my brother today, I said, well, he goes, Mamdani, he goes, did he really balance? I go, no, he's just taking more money from you.
2: Right, exactly. Like, you're paying for it upstate.
0: Yeah, the governor's making sure that you take care of New York City.
2: Yeah, congratulations to all the other people in New York that don't live in the city.
0: Yeah.
3: The secret is out. 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Influencers love it, magazines feature it, and people just can't get enough of it. As a matter of fact, Elle Magazine gave it an Editor's Choice Award as Best Instant Wrinkle Filler for 2025. In as little as

0: in Madison, Wisconsin.
1: Wow. At least you'd be used to the cold, I think, maybe.
0: Well, I mean,
1: I don't know.
0: Probably the politics. But I did work in Portland before I came here. So, yeah. I mean, he said, I'm not going to offer you the job because I've offered you a job twice already, and you've turned me down. I'm not going to have you turn me down a third time.
1: Yeah.
0: He said, so it's in your hands. And I just said, okay.

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0: Right. Which was just like Mad Magazine.
1: Right. Or any of the political cartoonists over the years, right?
0: Right. You know, exactly. That banned, no, you're going to be, the government is going to censor you.
1: Yes.
0: And they go, oh, no, it was Facebook. Yeah. From pressure from, as we know now, the government.
1: Yes.
0: We know the coercion that went on there.
1: Right.
0: Thank you, Twitter files.
1: Right.
0: Thank you, the Democrats, you know, Barry Weiss, Michael Schellenberger, Matt Taibbi, and others who brought that forward.
1: And a former liberal who made it happen by buying the real estate of Twitter, which became X, right. Elon Musk.
0: Yeah. We wouldn't have known any of this. And the Democrats
1: Who knows where we would be?
0: But the Democrats don't care. But to me, that's really one of the most incredible things. Democrats, all they want to do is demonize. They couldn't demonize. They didn't want to take a chance of demonizing Erdman yesterday.
1: Right. No. No.
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0: Derby winner Golden Tempo was held out of the race, leaving a wide-open field of 14 horses to contest the middle jewel of the Triple Crown. 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

0: Golden Tempo was held out of the race, leaving a wide-open field of 14 horses to contest the middle jewel of the Triple Crown. 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

0: Mr. Trump has suggested the fate of the arms deal depends on China. 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I'm Ron Taylor.
1: Poaching is a

0: the arms deal depends on China. 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I'm Ron Taylor.
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1: You can't make this stuff up. 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And, of course, 2FishTX, that's TOFishTX, at gmail.com for your emails. Let's see. So much to get to. Lake reports, things to do, statewide fishing conditions. We'll start there because we have less rain than we did yesterday, but we still have a little bit. If you're in the Corsicana area or the Palestine area, you may be seeing some rain this morning, and I don't know how long it's going to last. It's a small system, but it is there nonetheless, and it's something that you need to keep a weather eye on. 68 to 80 degrees, your temperature swing across the state, and 13 to 18 mile an hour winds currently. Probably gonna have some wind today, 20, 25, maybe gust to 30. Hopefully not much more than that, but we'll have to wait and see. Parks and Wildlife News, Hot Lake of the Week, Gear and Gadgets, all that good stuff coming your way. Lake Reports, of course, we have our guide standing by. And going to get some great reports, I hope. And there's something new. And I'm going to tease you with that and leave it there. We were talking about things to do yesterday, some of the events coming your way, and I have a new one of those as well that looks like it's going to be a lot of fun. I say new. We talked about it a little bit yesterday, but it's a recently announced event. It looks like it's going to be a lot of fun, and I hope to attend, honestly. If we can figure out a way to make it all work out, we're gonna go down and see this this little show. One-day show, love to see it be a weekend, a two-day event. That may be in the future. This is apparently the first one that's been done in quite a while. Used to be a thing, apparently. And coming back, see how it works out. Hopefully it'll work out well, and they'll be able to take it to 2 days. Because a weekend show like that gives everybody, when you do a two-day show, it gives everybody, a lot of guys got to work on Saturday. And they're not able to get out and do something like that or travel to attend an event like that. So if you can do it both days, gives everybody an opportunity, more folks an opportunity to participate. We talked about Parks and Wildlife News. They've begun their catfish stocking program. And as we heard from Captain Omar yesterday, they stocked about 18,000 smallmouth bass into Grapevine Lake. And they're working on those programs. They're also returning lunkers. So Parks and Wildlife quite busy moving fish around our state right now, various types and sizes, moving them all around our state right now. And we'll talk, again, given the opportunity in the next hour, we'll talk a little bit about where they're going to be and what they're doing. The smallmouth, of course, when they stock those, they're not full-grown fish like the catfish are. When they do a neighborhood fishing program stocking in one of these urban ponds and they put the catfish in there, those are catchable. Those are ready to go. It's a put-and-take program, they call it. They put them in, you take them out, and they're designed to be caught immediately. The smallmouth, not so much. Those

0: Those are little guys, and it'll be, 3 years before you see really a viable population of those fish being catchable. So there's that. Let's take a quick break. We'll run to the phones after this. You're on Texas Fishing and Outdoors.
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3: 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We absolutely love it. 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

0: We're live on Texas Fishing and Outdoors, 888-256-1080 on a ZZ Top weekend. I'm going to ask Captain Omar to stand by for just a couple of minutes because I want to bring in another guest.
1: I'm back in the saddle again.
0: That's right. I want to bring in Mr. Tony Parker on Cooper Lake, or the lake formerly known as Cooper, now called, Jim Chapman, Tony? Is that what they're calling it now?
2: Yes, sir. I think that's what they're calling it, but I still call it Cooper.
0: That's right. That's right. Welcome back, man. We haven't heard from you in a long time. You semi-retired for a little while.
2: Yes, sir, I did, Brian. I kind of stepped down for several years, and like the song just said a while ago, I'm ready to get back in the saddle.
0: Well, tell us, for the folks that don't know, tell us a little bit about Cooper. Where is it? And I guess I'm pretty sure I'd have to look, but I'm pretty sure it is Jim Chapman. If you look in Parks and Wildlife stuff now, that's what they called it, named after he was a senator or congressman. But it originally started life out as Cooper Lake, and it's just a little bit north of Lake Fork, outside Sulphur Springs?
2: Yes, sir. We're about 15 miles north of Sulphur Springs, between Sulphur

0: Rings in Paris.
1: Mm-hmm.
0: And it is Jim Chapman Lake. Everyone still knows it as Cooper,
1: mm-hmm.
0: but the original or the name is Jim Chapman if you want to Google it.
2: Yeah, the official. Great lake, good bass lake. Had a boy. We thought for a little while it was going to be another record producing lake. It jumped the largemouth record jumped up to a little over 15 pounds just right away. Then kind of played out a little bit. You stopped hearing about it for the bass fishermen, but you hear about it for cat fishermen. You hear about the camping facilities. The state park and the cabins there are really nice. What a great place to spend a few days or a weekend. But there's another fish there that really steals the headlines.
0: Yes, sir. It is just plumb full of the white bass, the sand bass, and the hybrid stripers.
2: Mm-hmm.
0: It is a very low pressure lake. It's not uncommon not to see another boat on the lake during the day. One drawback from Cooper is there is nothing around Cooper except the two state parks. So if you need it, you pretty much have to bring it with you.
2: Yes, and there's not any kind of, I mean, usually around a lake somewhere, there's a hotel nearby, you know, 15 minutes away, maybe something like that. Not so much. You got to go all the way into Sulphur Springs or up to Paris.
0: Sulphur Springs or Commerce, yes, sir.
2: Yeah, yeah.
0: I mean, we're kind of out in the middle of nowhere, and I love it that way.
2: Right. And you're right. I can, gosh, I guess it was, I don't know how many years ago, I went out there to do a hybrid show for the TV show. And I think there was one other boat on the lake all day. And we were there for two or three days, and I don't ever remember seeing more than one other boat.
0: Yes, sir.
2: During the week, obviously, weekends probably get a little busier.
0: It does get a little busier, especially on holiday weekends. But, you know, I'll take the low pressure during the week anytime.
2: One thing I remember, you told me, because when I went out to do that, I called you. I don't know if you remember that or not.
0: Yes, sir.
2: But
0: I called you
2: and I said, hey, what do I need to do? Because I hadn't been there in forever. And you said, well, wait until it gets as hot as it's going to get and then go fishing. Is it still, yes, do you still wait? Are they still firing off in the heat of the day like that, the hybrids, I mean?
0: I have always, always done better in the afternoon on Cooper. I don't care what the weather is. I've always done better in the afternoon on Cooper than I have in the morning.
2: Mm-hmm.
0: They just tend to gang up better. Now, one thing is different about Cooper versus the other lakes like Waconee and Ray Hubbard and stuff of that nature.
2: Mm-hmm.
0: You will typically find your fish shallower on Cooper because it is such a shallow water lake.
2: Mm-hmm.
0: There is more structure on Cooper than any lake I have ever seen. I probably have well over 150 waypoints on my GPS.
2: Oh, gosh.
0: It is just one hump after another hump after.
2: Mm-hmm.
0: It could be the size of your car or it could be the size of your house.
2: Mm-hmm.
0: And those, go ahead.
2: Well, I was just going to say, what would you tell someone who was getting ready to launch? They're headed down the highway right now listening to us and they're getting ready to launch. How do they, is that what they need to do? Just immediately start graphing and find some of those humps and start working those or this early in the morning? Would you tell them go ahead and ease up shallow and maybe try a topwater?
0: Yes, sir. Ease up shallow, try topwater, look for schooling fish. But as the morning progresses, as the sun gets up, they're going to be moving out to the underwater points.
2: Mm-hmm.
0: And I don't necessarily mean the underwater points coming off the bank, so to speak. Most of those humps and things will have a point on it as well, just like what you see coming off the bank.
2: Okay.
0: And they run their shad up on those points and they use those points. Now, the one thing is, I would not rule out any depth of water. I mean, you could find them in 25 foot or you could find them in 5 foot.
2: Mm-hmm. Wow. I so appreciate you giving us a shout this morning. So good to hear from you. How does someone reach you if they want to find out more, get a guided trip, maybe figure it out, get some help figuring it out? Maybe they're going to stay 2 or 3 days, but they at least need help the first day. How do they reach you to get something set up there on Cooper Lake?
0: Brian, that's easy part. You can call or text me at 903-348-1619.
2: All right. One more time, please, sir.
0: 903-348-1619.

0: Tony Parker, Cooper Lake, man, I appreciate you so much. Good luck, and holler if you guys need anything. Holler at us next weekend.
1: Thank you, sir. I will call you next weekend.
0: Looking forward to it. Thank you so much. Again, Tony Parker, so good to hear from him. Tony's. I probably got a couple years on Tony. So does Omar. Oh, Captain Omar joining us now. Omar, appreciate you hanging in there for a few minutes while we visited with Tony. It's been quite a while since we've heard anything from him, and so glad to hear that he's back in business. And there's somebody on Cooper again.
2: He is such a good man.
0: I know, right?
2: Hear that.
0: I know, right?
2: He taught me years and years ago, he taught me the string trick with a DD-22 stuck in my thumb.
0: Oh, yeah.
2: Yeah. You know, those hooks are sharp on those suckers, man.
0: Yeah, they do that. They do that.
2: It does take a whole lot to get it past the barb, I'm telling you.
0: No, and then it wants to be stubborn while it's in there.
2: And then, you know, his brother and his dad, I mean, they've been out here on Tewakanee for years doing the catfish thing, and they're just... Every one of them. If the last name is Parker, they're good people.
0: Yeah, yeah.
2: You know, and well, you'll have a great time if you go fishing with Tony. I'm telling you.
0: One thing I heard that I remember in talking to you is that you just never know. They could be 5 feet or 50 feet.
2: Yep, same thing on Grapevine.
0: Is it?
2: You don't have a thermocline set up yet. It sounds like there's not much of a thermocline to set up on Cooper because it's so shallow.
0: Mm-hmm.
2: You know. Most of your deeper lakes, that's an issue. Anything that's got water that's deeper than 60 feet, you're probably going to have a thermocline at some point.
0: Mm-hmm.
2: So there's that.
0: That famous question I love so much. There's somebody listening to us right now. They're rolling down the road. They got the boat on the back. They're excited about being out on Grapevine today. They're going to launch, I guess, at Katie's Wood. That's probably the most popular place, I guess. And what do they need to do from there? How do they run to the dam? Do they run up the other end of the lake? Do they run to the middle?
2: With the wind today, guys, I would just stay on the south bank, especially if you've got the wife and kids, because you try to get over on the north bank, it's going to be a beating.
0: Yeah.
2: So, I mean, just be safe. I mean, launch on the south side. You know, you've got Dove Loop, you've got Middlemere, you've got Lake Park, you've got Katie's Woods, you've got Ferris. There's plenty of places to park to launch where you don't have to get out in that stuff and fight. You're getting the boat on and off the trailer and all that. So,
0: you know,
2: just be careful. Have a good time, but I'd look on the tops of the humps and ridges and points, just like kind of like Tony was saying. I mean, white bass are white bass for the most part, and they're going to be in the same places, seems like, from one lake to the next, pretty much. Maybe different depths, maybe different lure, but they're still going to be in those same types of areas, and you shouldn't have any trouble getting into some good fish. But I would look anywhere, like he said, 5 feet to 50 feet.
0: Yeah.
2: You know, we've been doing the same thing. We've been catching them one day in 5 feet of water, and the next day we've been catching them suspended out in 40 feet of water. So you just have to get out there and look for them. That's all there is to it.
0: Yeah.
2: And once you find them, though, we're dropping RSR lures on them. And the different baits, man, they just got so many good baits.
0: Yeah,
2: there that we can't help but use them all. I mean, I don't really necessarily. I know a lot of guys maybe tie a jig above it, but I just don't. I do that in the wintertime just to give me another bait in the water in front of the fish. But right now, you don't really need to do that because they're pretty actively feeding.
0: Right,
2: you can catch all you want in no time.
0: So
2: water's in good shape. I mean, it's in the mid low to mid 70s depending on the time of day.
0: Mm-hmm.
2: And it's in really good shape. Since it's a flood control lake, we haven't lost a lot of water.
0: Right.
2: And I don't think that, there's no pump on the lake that draws water out of it. So that's a good thing.
0: You're not watering the lawns? You're not watering the lawns and the golf courses and all the rest of it?
2: Nope. Nope, we're not. And so that makes it nice, too. You know, we've got a pretty good level of water right now, and
0: I hope
2: it stays that way. It should. I mean, I don't see anything changing. And then we got this whole next week, every day, Monday through Friday, we got rain predicted. So
0: yeah, I noticed that. It's been one of those years. Jen and I have wanted to go out so many times and said, oh, well, maybe next week we'll go on Tuesday or Wednesday and go do XYZ Lake. And it's 25, 30 mile an hour winds. And honestly, I know you can fish in 25. I'm just not that mad at them anymore. I'd really rather see 15, you know. Well, that's not going to happen. And then.
2: So yesterday being my birthday and stuff, I felt the same way. I'm just not going to.

0: do it. And, man, I had such a great day.
1: Yeah, good,
0: didn't
1: good.
0: Spoil me rotten.
1: Good.
0: Homemade blueberry waffles and bacon for breakfast.
1: I don't want to hear it.
0: Homemade crab cakes and shrimp.
1: I was sick, and I never got my blueberry waffles, so there.
0: We'll have to fix that one of these days somehow.
1: How do I reach you, man? I want to come out and do some fishing with Cat Momar. How do I get in touch?
0: You can call us at 817-937-8755. 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And, of course, we're all over social media. You can shoot us an IM, and we'll get right back with you.
1: Man, as always, appreciate you so much. You guys, if you're going out today, be careful, and give us a shout again next week.
0: Yeah, we are going out today. So Jonathan's on Grapevine. I'm out east.
1: Okay. Today. Well, we'll just leave it at that.
0: You know what? That's one thing I just was thinking about. What a blessing it is to have a son. I mean, Royce has had that for quite a while. So
1: yeah.
0: He knows what to talk about. Sure, it's a blessing to have a son to get to share the business with.
1: I tell you what, it's funny because we have several father-son teams on the program.
0: Yeah.
1: And Daryl and, yeah. and Royce and you, of course. And it's just such a cool deal to see that. You know, as long as that's what they want to do, then they have a leg up and they have a little bit of a head start, and that's a good thing.
0: Well, that's what Jonathan will tell you. He'll say, I got, you know, 30, 40 years of knowledge in 2 years.
1: Hey, man.
0: In my head.
1: Holler at me next week.
0: Will do. Love y'all.
1: Thank you so much. I want to remind everybody, and this is one of the things I was talking about earlier, the new thing, big East Texas Fishing Tackle Swap Meet coming to Hemp Hill on June 6th. Now, June 6th will be the first Saturday in June. That's National Fishing Day. There's going to be a lot of events going on then, and we'll talk about some of those as well. But this one will be at the Rodeo Arena there in Hemp Hill. More information, 935-625-2427, and I will talk more about that event, but I've got to take this quick break. Jacob Orr, you'll be up next. Joe Reed right after that on Texas Fishing and Outdoors.
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0: here live on a ZZ Top weekend. We're going to run out to Mr. Jacob Orr joining us now. Lake Texoma. Jacob, appreciate you hanging in there for us. How was the rodeo yesterday? You guys were going to saddle up and go give it a run. How did it go?
1: I was just about bucked us off getting over there. And,
0: yeah.
1: We got over there, and it was worth it for I don't know, 30 minutes or so, and made it count. And then we tucked and ran for cover back to the close parts of the lake here for us.
0: So, yeah.
1: It was a rowdy out there.
0: One thing you have that is really cool is that little arm. And when I say little arm, the creek you're on is actually a rather large. That's as big as some fishing lakes. You've got everything you need right there, and you don't have to go out into the big water.
1: We do, especially this time of year when we get lucky and, we get a lot of bait in the arm here. So fish finally, finally mosey around and find it here, certain parts of the year and late spring, early summer, and then the fall is kind of, are both of those. And that's when we have some, windy days where a lot of days we can't get out across there. So we appreciate having this close. But, the fish are running the banks up here. The shad spawn's still going on. I mean, white egrets lined up, look for herons, the whole deal.
0: Mm-hmm.
1: And, some topwater swim baits. That day that, we were out, Russell pulled up in those fish with his guys with swim baits tied on, and they caught several, they caught several as well. And those fish did it again, the day before, I think, up on the bank there. And he caught them on swim baits as well. So I'm going to peek my head out and see if I want to make that run across. And there were several heads that got, peeked out yesterday that you'd see them just turn right around and come on back.
0: Yeah. So. I thought it was interesting. You young guys, with your good eyes, you can look across the lake and see activity from quite a distance. I mean, I would be with the binoculars, scanning all of that. But if you keep an eye open, if you keep –

0: know, some top water swim baits. That day that, you know, we were out, Russell pulled up in those fish with his guys with swim baits tied on, and they caught several, you know, they caught several as well. And those fish did it again, the day before, I think, up on the bank there, and he caught them on swim baits as well. So I'm going to peek my head out and see if I want to make that run across. And there were several heads that got, you know, peeked out yesterday that you'd see them just turn right around and come on back.
1: Yeah. So. I thought it was interesting. You young guys, with your good eyes, you can look across the lake and see activity from quite a distance. I mean, I would be with the binoculars, you know, scanning all of that. But if you keep an eye open, if you keep –

0: know, some top water swim baits. That day that, you know, we were out, Russell pulled up in those fish with his guys with swim baits tied on, and they caught several, you know, they caught several as well. And those fish did it again, the day before, I think, up on the bank there, and he caught them on swim baits as well. So I'm going to peek my head out and see if I want to make that run across. And there were several heads that got, you know, peeked out yesterday that you'd see them just turn right around and come on back.
1: Yeah. So. I thought it was interesting. You young guys, with your good eyes, you can look across the lake and see activity from quite a distance. I mean, I would be with the binoculars, you know, scanning all of that. But if you keep an eye open, if you keep, don't,
0: you know, a lot of this lake, we're looking back into the sun in the mornings, mm-hmm. and as the sun's coming up, and you can really see the you know, the blow ups and the activity looking back into the sun, you know, a lot better than you can looking, you know, away from it.
1: Mm-hmm.
0: And it doesn't, you know, doesn't make a whole lot of sense, but you can definitely see those fish a lot easier. And I don't look for, you know, I'm not looking across there looking for fish blowing up. I'm just looking for something different. You know, that's a guy taught me that a long time ago. We were driving around just scouting for ducks or deer or whatever it was. And you just, you know, you're not looking for a deer. You're not looking for a pit. You're just looking for something different. Well, that black spot doesn't look the same. Or,
1: mm-hmm.
0: you know, that splash wasn't up on the bank. What is that? You know, so it's just looking for something different out there. And the same thing goes with the birds, and, you know, then they're just hanging out over there, you know. So there's definitely the visual indicators out here every day, and we're into that topwater shad spawn, you know.
1: Because the stripers and the smallmouth. So, yes, we went out. We had a great time. I can tell you right now is a good time to be on that lake, as it is Lake Tuwakini, Mr.
2: Yeah. Yeah, we're really going to miss this. so much in July and August.
1: Yeah.
2: We're gonna be wishing we had some of it.
1: You're right.
2: But I'll tell you what, it's relentless right now. I don't know, you know, makes for a hard day.
1: Yeah.
2: And
1: there's not a lot of, like, for instance, on when I think of Texoma in a big south wind, there's the bluffs. I can run over to the bluffs and they'll shield me from that wind. There's really not so much. Tuwakini's kind of open.
2: Yeah, I guess they're wide open. In fact, I think I saw a crew out there trying to film the deadliest catch yesterday. You know, we deal with it. It's just something you have to put up with this time of year.
1: Yeah.
2: And that's why we run 25-foot boats.
1: Right.
2: You know, help keep you dry a little bit when you're running across that stuff.
1: What?
2: But fishing's been pretty good. They're running up shallow, chasing bait in the mornings. And, you know, just been a jolly old time. But catch them on swim baits when they're doing that. But you can chunk a slab and catch them on a slab also. You can just swim the slab back through them and catch them on it just like you would a swim bait. Or, you know, you could hop it along the bottom if you wanted to, try to catch a bigger fish. Most of the time when they're up running around like that, they're somewhere in 8-10 foot of water. And, you know, it's been fun. Some mornings we'll get maybe an hour or so of it.
1: Mm-hmm.
2: Sometimes not that much. But, you know, it's always fun when you see a bunch of fish blowing up on bait, just splashes everywhere.
1: Yeah.
2: So, but then after that, it gets a little tougher. You got to use that sonar. Then you're switching over to slabs primarily, you know, jigging around on the bottom where they may be suspended. You may have to, you know, jig or work that slab halfway down or whatever. They're happy out in 30, 40 foot of water. They're happy in 10 foot of water right now. You know, the water, it's just at that point right now where they feel good in all depths.
1: Right.
2: So, you know, a little bit later, they'll all start moving up more shallow, you know, in the water column. Might be out in 40 foot of water, but they probably be around 25 foot or so.
1: Right.
2: So Yeah, it's been.

0: fun. Have a good time. My customers have a great time, and Clark, it's worth getting out. Everybody's catching fish. You know, we're catching plenty of stripers, hybrids. We caught a ton of undersized hybrids and stripers yesterday.
1: Okay.
0: I mean, we got plenty of them coming up, you know, that are 15, 16 inches long right now.
1: So well, that's
0: next few years.
1: Yeah, that bodes well for the lake, doesn't it? How do I reach you? I want to come out and do some Lake Tuwakini fishing with Mr. Joe Reed. I need to get on that calendar. How do I do that, sir?
0: Just give us a call at 903-880-7207, or they can look us up on the web at joereedsguideservice.com.
1: joereedsguideservice.com, and that phone number one more time.
0: 903-880-7207.
1: Man, right. Saddle up. You guys have fun today, and holler at us next week.
0: All righty.
1: Looking forward to it. Thank you so much again, Mr. Joe Reed there, Lake Tuwakini. We'll do Ray Hubbard and John Varner's report right after this on Texas Fishing and Outdoors.
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0: Yes, sir.
1: 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If you'd like to send us an email right now, we're going to run out to Mr. John Varner joining us, like Ray Hubbard. John, you heard the other guy.

0: Guys, talking about yesterday, are you going to challenge it today? We've got this for 2 or 3 days in a row, and you've said before, if we didn't challenge this sometimes, we'd never be out there.
1: Yeah, that's true. No, going out today, yesterday, like I told you yesterday, I had grandfather, a couple of young kids, so we rescheduled it for during the week in early June.
0: Uh-huh.
1: Since the kids get out of school, I think in the next week or something. But yeah, we're going to challenge it today, and you never know. Like Joe said, it's kind of what we deal with. It's just, it is what it is, and as long as we're safe about it, I'm driving here listening to the other guys, I'm just thinking of my game plan in my head, really that game plan, got to have a couple different options. Of course, I launch on the north side of the lake. Once I cross underneath that bridge, so that's where I really figure out my options.
0: Yeah.
1: So that's the front of the wind right there, because it's straight south wind. Hubbard almost lays straight south. It's a little angled, but not very much. You get a southwest wind or you get a southeast wind, and you can ride a shoreline or something like that, and you can maneuver a lot more. But, like Tewakini, Ray Hubbard's just wide open. We don't have the big creek arms. We don't have other, like Royce will say sometimes, the big arm of Richland Chambers, you can get out of that and kind of reduce your water a little bit so it's not as bad. But
0: now your bass fishermen will work those bridges, those rocks along the bridges, and they'll do okay. But the problem with that is that's where everybody's going to go.
1: Yeah. Now that is true. And most of the time our fish are right out there in the open.
0: Yeah.
1: Especially on the lakes that don't have big creek arms and stuff like that. I mean, you're fishing the gully of the lake. I mean, just right there. It just all depends. Make the ride as comfortable as you can. Get to where you're getting at, and the good thing is there's a lot of spots on the south end of the lake that hold fish this time of year after the early morning bite. And once you make it down there, if the wind gets pretty bad, it's still manageable. And then, as we always know, in a boat, coming back with the wind is a lot easier than going into the wind or going sideways or
0: right.
1: Something like that.
0: So, right.
1: You just take it easy and ride them in like a surfboard kind of deal. So.
0: Yeah, yeah.
1: We'll start out shallow first. I've been having some good areas. I'm going to try one area. I just don't know how bad the wind will be starting off. And if it's too bad there, then I'll just move on down. But
0: right,
1: we'll start out shallow. Give that a good hour, and then after that, just start looking at the graph and trying to find some fish on structure. And hopefully, you can find them on structure that's not just written dab in the middle of the lake.

0: depends on the design of your craft too. You know, I mean, you know, mine's a center console. It's kind of made. It's made for some big waves. It does good in that. You know, compared to let's just say a same size tracker.
1: Right.
0: That's real low to the water. You know, you got to be real careful. Just, you know, common sense and. You know, I mean, I'll be honest with you. There's a couple of times I've done trips before where that wind was a lot more than what they even said it was, and you get going a little bit, you kind of try a couple of little, and it just keeps getting worse, and you just turn around and tell your guests, say, listen, I hate to do this, but we're going to go back, and look, we're going to have to schedule this for another day, because this is just, it's unfishable.
1: You
0: know, I mean, yeah, you could go hide, you know, but, I mean, we want to catch fish.
1: Yeah.
0: You know, we're not out there just to take people on boat rides, especially rough boat rides, you know, so, you know, you just got to know your limitations, and like I said, just play it out, and then, you know, of course, nowadays with our trolling motors, you know, back in the day, I'd go past Bass Pro Shop, man, you see that flag whipping, man, you're just shaking your head, you're going to be on the front of that boat, holding that handle on that trolling motor, you know, and nowadays, I mean, I got a 72-inch shaft Minn Kota with spot lock on it. I mean,
1: yeah.
0: that thing will hold you 30-mile-an-hour winds, you know.
1: Yeah.
0: It's nothing, you know. It's no problem at all.
1: How,
0: you know, just got to remember all that stuff.
1: How do I reach you? I want to come out and get on your schedule. How do I reach Mr. John Varner there on Ray Hubbard?
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1: As always, I appreciate you so much. You guys have fun today. Be safe, and we'll talk to you again next week.
0: Thank you. Send general love. Y'all have a good week.
1: Thank you so much. Again, John Varner there, Ray Hubbard right here on Texas Fishing and Outdoors.
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ZZ Top. Not Pop. 888-256-1080. I want to remind you again, and I don't know that we've pointed this out. We should. 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You don't have to be a manufacturer or retailer or something like that. This is for everybody. Booths are not very expensive. Vendor spaces. All vendor spaces are under roof, under a covered roof. You have the opportunity to be there as a vendor or just attend the show, either one. But Fishing Tackle Swap Meet, we were talking about this with Daryl a couple of weeks ago, and here it comes. Now, I'd like to see more of these. Here's one in Hemp Hill. We talked about another one we had seen. I'd like to see them pop up all over. And we probably should have started a thing like that, but we didn't, so here we are. This will be June 6th, which is National Fishing Day, by the way. June 6th in Hemp Hill, Texas, and it's at the Rodeo Arena. It's one day. I cannot wait. I hope this is a hugely successful program, and I hope that they eventually draw that out into a two-day weekend show. We are going to try to attend. I don't know yet that we will because of logistics, but we'll see what we can do. If you want more information or you want to be a vendor, you can contact Mike, 936-635-2427. That's 936-635-2427, and you can get more information on the show. I'm sure if you needed to know where to stay or what's available down there, he could help you with that as well. That music means that we have come to the end of our allotted time on this beautiful Sunday morning, so I'm going to ask you folks to do me a favor. Keep a weather eye. Be safe out there. Don't challenge it. Go with it. But we can still go fishing.

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1: I'm Mayan Vasta Betancourt.
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5: 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And I'm like, everyone works hard at this. 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
4: There are few things better than having a best friend. To have someone know you, accept you, and to be that same person for them is a true joy of life. And like with most things of value, it takes a lot of work. Making friends is hard. It's scary to put yourself out there and risk being vulnerable. And though it's an area most people struggle with, Caroline McGuire says it's an even bigger obstacle for those who are neurodivergent.
5: When typical people tell me, and I read every friendship book that comes out, you know, when they tell me about their struggles, it's like, oh, this period of time, you know, in my 20s after college, in my 30s, in this particular workplace or job, I'm struggling. But it isn't, I've struggled my entire life and I've never really found my people. And I've kind of been told that what I do doesn't work and that people are, you know, alienated from me. And so I think that's a big distinction because I think neurodivergent people have a hard time making friends and they've had a history of a hard time making friends.
4: Which can be extremely damaging to their self-esteem and confidence, leading many to give up on the entire idea. McGuire's decided to tackle this issue head on with her new book, Friendship Skills for Neurodivergent Adults, a guide for the anxious, uniquely wired, and easily distracted. The first misconception she's dismantling is the myth of the perfect friendship.
5: I don't know if it was just too many rom-coms or something, but I think that a lot of us were brought up with this myth that, like, friendship is easy for everybody else. Friendship happens so organically. It takes no work.
4: In reality, creating deep connections takes time and effort for everyone.
5: Like if you talk to people who have good friendships, they spend time on it. They don't click with everyone. It is hard work. It doesn't always happen. You know, we are in a worldwide loneliness epidemic. So it's not just neurodivergent people who feel lonely. And I think the myth is dangerous for neurodivergent people because it makes you feel other. It makes you feel wrong. And it makes you think that things are just going to be easy. And then a lot of neurodivergent people will say to me, like, I'm working too hard at this. And I'm like, everyone works hard at this.
4: It's a belief McGuire heard from thousands of people when researching for her book. Many neurodivergent people feel like trying to make friends was too much effort, too expensive, and too time consuming. But McGuire realized this sentiment that friendship isn't worth it really applied when they were friends with the wrong people.
5: And I just started realizing that people were in relationships where they were like going somewhere they didn't want to go, spending money they didn't have to be with people who didn't really click with them. And I just realized that I had to address this whole it must be worth it thing. And that part of the problem is that if you're not with people where you have shared mindset, shared experiences, I mean, they've done studies where people who

0: best friends actually start to like take on each other's traits and start to sort of sync up their brains, right? If you're not in that, then it's not filling your connection cup. And that if we don't think about what we want in the relationship, then we're not satisfied.
1: And if it's not fulfilling, then all the effort definitely doesn't feel worth it. Still, it's a trap McGuire often sees her patients fall into, which is why a main message in her book is that being social is not about keeping others satisfied.
0: A lot of people who are neurodivergent kind of take whatever is dished out, right? So they tend to lapse into people pleasing, not all, but some. And so what they end up doing is, this happened with a client of mine, like they joined a kayak club and I was like, do you like kayaking? And they were like, no. I was like, then why would you join a kayaking club? Like, you're not going to meet people who are like you, who enjoy the things you enjoy. So part of me is saying to them, don't just people please, right? Don't try to fit in to the point where you're creating this alternate self, because that's what happens a lot.
1: Instead, McGuire advises that people first figure out what they like and value and what they don't, so that they can meet others as their most authentic self.
0: And so I think that mindset shift of, I'm going to explore friendship, not from the perspective of I'll take anyone I can get, but more from the perspective of what do I want and what works for me, and trying to show up more authentically.
1: However, that doesn't mean you don't adapt. Many neurodivergent people use masking as a coping mechanism throughout their lives to fit in with social norms. And once they decide to stop hiding, it can be difficult to understand the difference between masking your true self and adapting to meet a friend's needs. McGuire says the biggest distinction is time. Adapting is temporary, like going to a restaurant you don't really like because it's your friend's favorite spot. Masking, on the other hand, is hiding your needs for fear that they won't be accepted.
0: Pretending to like things you don't like, pretending to not have the needs that you have. We all sometimes have to adapt, but adapting should be like a choice versus, if I'm in this relationship with you and I don't mask heavily and I don't suppress my neurodivergent traits, you're not going to be friends with someone who stims. You're not going to be friends with someone who blurts and interrupts. You know, even if I'm working on it, you're like, I'm suppressing and masking and pretending and really hyper-vigilantly watching everything you do so that I can please you. And I get how people fall into that. I want to say that, like, there's no shame of the people who've fallen into that, but that's not sustainable. I mean, that's like being an actor at every moment of your life.
1: To find the people we truly connect with, we need to understand not only our own needs, but the elements that build a relationship. Making friends is even more difficult when you don't understand the structure of the social world or what the stages of friendship look like. In her book, McGuire uses the idea of a social GPS to help provide guidance.
0: So social GPS is about understanding the levels of friendship, because that's tough for neurodivergent people. Often they just don't understand that, like, the person is not a friend, they're an acquaintance, and they treat an acquaintance with the qualities of a friend, lean on them a little bit too much, or trust too quickly and too much. The other element is, how does trust work? Because a lot of neurodivergent people are very trusting. They are impulsive in their friendships and they give trust away. And trust is track record. It's built. It's not something you get to have. It's something you earn. And then there's the stages of friendship, right? Like, what are the stages? How does friendship work? How is it built over time? And just understanding, like, that idea of the reciprocity of relationships and how they are built and how trust is built and how a friendship is actually built.
1: McGuire says once you've figured out your own social GPS, it's much easier to recognize how different people fit into your life. Even for those who may be at the very beginning of this journey, having a social GPS is a great foundation for figuring out your perfect social life.
0: I think that this is hard. I think it's hard for everyone, but I do think that even if people are super scared and they're anxious about this, they can dip their toe in the water. I've designed the book so that you can, there's an exercise called One Thing to Try Today, and you could literally just do that as you're building your confidence.
1: Which can look like saying hi to a stranger you pass on the street or asking the cashier at your local grocery store how their day's going. Every step forward, no matter how small, is a win. And with all of the anxiety and pressure around making

0: And friends, it's easy to forget about the work that goes into maintaining a friendship. McGuire says this can be especially difficult for neurodivergent people.
1: One of the reasons is that the executive function system, the management system of the brain for neurodivergent people, can be very weak. And that's the system that manages like prioritization, organization, follow through. And we have this trait where people are very out of sight, out of mind. And we don't mean to, but keeping up with everything and managing and organizing ourselves is very difficult for some people.
0: The good news is McGuire has two big tips for how to make it a whole lot easier. The first trick is to put some things on autopilot by creating a standing date so that it's already built into your calendar.
1: So I like to say to people, like, this is tough. I have the perfect excuse. I have like the busiest schedule. So I'm like, this is tough. Can we make this so that it's a regular occurrence and we don't have to do a lot of maintenance to keep it up? And so, you know, every Thursday we go to coffee, or every Thursday I bowl at the bowling league, or I go to my kayak club.
0: The second tip is to create an anchor, something that reminds you to reach out to friends. For example, every day you get to work, you spend the first 5 minutes responding to messages. The idea is to create habits that can easily be baked into your normal routine.
1: I do it when my son is, I'm waiting for his bus, which sometimes can be like 45 minutes that I'm standing out there. It's bonkers. I will sit and I will text people back and I will respond to DMs and I will do that stuff during that time. And it's an anchor. So if I'm standing out in the wonderful Boston cold, I'm like, oh, I should be texting people. It like allows it to be very habitual as opposed to, oh, I have to remember and put it on a list that I then don't check.
0: Setting up these systems helps us keep up with our relationships without the added stress of constantly needing to schedule a new task. McGuire provides even more guidance in her new book, Friendship Skills for Neurodivergent Adults, which is available now wherever books are sold. You can find more information about Caroline McGuire and all of our guests on our website, radiohealthjournal.org. Our executive producer is Amira Zaveri. I'm Kristen Farah.
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2: When Rebecca Morrison hit puberty, she began to gain weight. In response, her mom became more vocal about how she needed to lose it. Her tactics ranged from putting Morrison on the bathroom scale every Saturday to sewing dresses a size too small, hoping it'd be enough motivation to shed some pounds. As you can imagine, the results were disastrous.
7: Growing up, when I started to gain weight around puberty, she pushed me really hard. And it was, I really did feel for many years that it was a conditional love. If I lost weight, she'd be happy. If I didn't lose weight, that love between mother and daughter was, you know, fractured.
2: Morrison fictionalizes her childhood experience in a middle grade novel called The Blue Dress. She wrote it for adolescent readers, hoping they might see themselves in her story and not feel so alone and isolated. The novel centers around a 13-year-old Iranian immigrant named Yasmin.
7: I tried exactly what Yasmin did. I tried to starve myself, but then you're starving, and then you binge, and then you do the other things that are so dark and you feel such shame about binging and purging. That's when it started, when I was around. For me, it was a couple years later.

0: later than 13, but hiding food, I did exactly those things. And that comes from shame. That comes from, being told you can't do something, you can't have something, that's not for you. And you want to be like everyone else. Why can't I, just eat like my brother?
1: Dr. Joey Skelton is a professor of pediatrics at Wake Forest University School of Medicine and co-author of the book, Your Child is Not Their Weight, Parenting in a Size-Obsessed World. He says that parents make their kids miserable by commenting on their child's weight.
2: And I think parents now know not to make comments directly about the kid's weight, of telling a child that you need to lose weight. I think it still happens, unfortunately, sometimes. But then also making comments related to habits and behaviors that can be tied to weight. Are you sure you need seconds? You don't need to eat that much of that. You should really cut back. Those things are very, very cutting and really hurt. And it's done. Parents aren't doing it to be critical. They're doing it because they love their children and they want their children to be happy and healthy. But most of the time, it's not perceived that way by children when those comments are made.
1: In Morrison's book, Yasmin's mom is thin and petite and wants her daughter to be the same shape. But Yasmin isn't naturally small. Skelton says our body shape and size are influenced more by genetics than by what and how much we eat.
2: And the bigger the body is, probably the more influence that genetics has on it. That's something that has been known for a while, and we continue to learn more about that. That, when we're in a bigger body, 50 to 60% or even more, that tends to be controlled by our genetics. Now, that doesn't mean there's not some influence of behaviors on that, but people are just built differently. Bigger legs, bigger shoulders, taller, shorter, no hair like me. There's a lot that goes into our bodies that is heavily influenced by genetics, but in particular genetics in a certain environment that we live in right now. There's a lot that's not under our children's control or anyone's control. And when you have these messages in the media that say, hey, this is a lifestyle choice and you can achieve the goals that you want to achieve through diet and exercise, that's not always really true.
1: In the blue dress, Yasmin's mom constantly monitors what her daughter eats. She even encourages her to skip dinner with the family. Skelton says that, sadly, this is a far too common scenario.
2: So talking about weight, teasing about weight, especially in families, which can happen, but typically the teasing and bullying is something that's a broader problem. The child dieting, the child trying to eliminate whole food groups, making themselves eat less, weighing portions out. Dieting is actually very, and counting calories especially, is very contributory to eating disorders. And then finally, a poor body image. And I think that's also a broader discussion within families, within society, is that if children don't like their bodies and they're trying to lose weight to change their body, that could actually predict an eating disorder, which is a really tough one. How do we get kids who are being told by the world around them their body is ugly or is not healthy, how do we get them to say, hey, I like my body, I love my body, as a way not only to promote better health, but also to prevent eating disorders?
1: Parents want their children to be healthy and happy, but Skelton says they need to realize that weight is not the only marker of good health.
2: There's this assumption, and so a lot of the body positivity movement, the health at every size movement, has really gone on to say that there's so much more about my health than my weight. And so if you're in a normal weight body, I think we know that. Let's look at, are we screening for all the diseases? Are you getting all your checkups? Are we checking cholesterol and blood pressure? Are we looking at all these other things that indicate health? But what people in bigger bodies, people with obesity, have said for so long, that everything about my health is coming back to my weight. And we know from research, I think hopefully we're getting better about this, but we know from research that people in bigger bodies are oftentimes, they're not getting the testing done with that. And it could be that the doctor's not doing the testing. They're instead focusing on the weight too much, or they don't want to go to the doctor anymore because they're kind of sick of being treated like this and sick of hearing that.
1: Skelton says that instead of putting the burden on your child to make healthier choices, silently build it into the whole family's lifestyle.
2: You don't need to make a big deal about them. You don't need to call attention to them, but just start making some of the changes. One of the things, and these are some of the deeper changes that need to occur, if your goal is to eat out less, try to identify what's a night that we're eating out that we could eat out at home and plan ahead. Plan that meal, buy the stuff ahead of time. Even it's what we call assembled meals. If you got to get a rotisserie chicken and a pre-made salad from the store, at least you have that at home ready to go. And that makes that change a little bit easier. You don't need to make a big deal when the kids, depending on the age of the kid, of like, hey, where are we going out for dinner tonight? No, we're going to have dinner at home, and that's it.
1: Often, families that want to be proactive about their health will make changes in their lifestyle and expect to see significant weight loss. For example, they may eat out less often and cut

0: out sugary drinks. But when no one loses weight after these efforts, they're disappointed. However, Skelton says there are other benefits the family should appreciate.
1: That family is better off. Their health is better because of the changes that they made. We know that when you eat more meals at home, when you cut out sugar sweet beverages, you're going to see a health improvement with that. But if we only focus on weight as the marker of health, it sends the wrong message. You're missing the bigger picture with that. And so I think that what we want, that conversation between healthcare providers and the parents, is one, to do it in a sensitive way that maybe you need to do this without the kid in the room. And the second is just let that be a marker of, well, let's just check to see if there's anything that, you know, maybe we could talk about from a health reason. Because what then goes miss is maybe there's another child in that family with the exact same health habits, but as we don't go that extra mile to talk about their habits because we think that child is healthy because they're in a normal weight body, whereas they could be drinking sodas and eating snack food all day long.
0: This is exactly the case in The Blue Dress, where Yasmin's brother can eat whatever he wants with no apparent weight gain and no food restrictions from his parents. Eventually, a school counselor intervenes to help Yasmin and her family. In real life, Morrison is happy to report that she and her mom have made peace with each other. They've confronted the pain she experienced around her weight as a child and have both apologized for the mistakes they've made.
2: Because the truth is, and I really hope that this comes out, is that this is a love story between a mother and daughter. It's a love story because we loved each other, just we had to find each other and understand each other.
0: Morrison's book, The Blue Dress, and Skelton's book, Your Child Is Not Their Weight, are available now online or by ordering through your local bookstore. You can find more information about Rebecca Morrison and Dr. Joey Skelton on our website, radiohealthjournal.org. Our writer-producer this week is Polly Hansen. Our lead producer is Kristen Farah. Our production manager is Jason Dickey. I'm Greg Johnson.
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13: Medical notes this week. Your intense reactions may be increasing your anxiety. New research in Biological Psychiatry Global Open Science suggests that individuals with heightened emotional responses to mistakes are significantly more likely to develop anxiety-driven avoidance. An initial overreaction, followed by a reduction in the brain's emotional sensitivity a year later, often correlates with worsening symptoms of anxiety and depression. Researchers hope this finding leads to targeted therapies that can intervene before

0: temporary stress turns into a chronic avoidant disorder. Are diamonds our secret weapon against global warming? Scientists have theorized that shooting diamond dust into the stratosphere will reflect sunlight back into space, therefore cooling the Earth. However, new research in the Journal of Aerosol Science reveals this won't work as intended. Tiny carbon shells in the dust cause the particles to absorb heat rather than reflect it. This research underscores the need for absolute purity in particles to avoid damaging the environment. Your zip code might be aging you faster than your genetic clock. According to a study in social science and medicine, living in neighborhoods with limited jobs and unstable housing is linked to faster cellular aging. Researchers found that these stressors become biologically embedded, causing cells to stop dividing. Instead, they fuel chronic inflammation that leads to frailty and age-related diseases. And finally, are you addicted to food? Many ultra-processed foods are industrially engineered with addictive qualities similar to tobacco. Research in the Milbank Quarterly argues that packaged snacks and sugary drinks are deliberately formulated to bypass self-control and overstimulate the brain's reward systems. Scientists believe the food industry needs to be held accountable for these deceptive products instead of placing blame on the consumer. And that's Medical Notes this week. I'm Mayon Vosta Betancourt.
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7: Last week, we looked at why more people are rethinking their yards. This week, we're focusing on what happens after that decision and what actually works once you start putting these ideas into practice. For Ginny Steibelt, that learning process didn't take long to kick in after she moved from Maryland to North Florida.
12: The other weird thing is that tomatoes do not set fruit if the nighttime temperatures don't go below 70. And so tomatoes don't grow well here in the summer. So you have to have really early spring tomatoes or fall tomatoes because the nights are not cold enough. And that was a complete surprise. Now there's Everglades tomatoes, which is a different species. And it's a little tiny cherry tomato that is better suited for the warm night temperatures. But tomatoes are not for summer here. And so that was also a surprise.
7: It's a good reminder that gardening isn't universal. What works in one region can fall apart somewhere else. For Steibelt, that meant shifting her focus to what could actually handle the conditions in her yard.
12: As far as vegetables go, I am growing Seminole pumpkins, which is native to Mexico and Guatemala, but it was traded by indigenous peoples. So it was growing in Florida by the time the Europeans got here 500 years ago. And the Seminole Indians were growing it because it is a squash that can withstand our hot, wet summers. So that is my favorite squash here because the cucumbers and

0: and the other kinds of squash, again, don't like our hot, wet summers. And so this is going to be different for other people in other parts of the country, because most of the country doesn't have hot, wet summers. They have hot, dry summers, so that more Mediterranean stuff would work there. But the Mediterranean stuff doesn't work that well in Florida.
1: These adjustments might seem small, but it's the difference between a full harvest and a disappointing season. It's less about what you want to grow and more about what actually belongs in that space.
0: So if you look at basil, the Italian basil, which is actually native to India, not Italy, the Italian basil, the sweet basil, again, does not like our hot, wet summers, but there is an alternative basil. It's called lime basil, which is native to Africa, and that it does very well in our hot, wet summers. So that is the basil I grow. I don't try to grow the sweet Italian basil anymore because it gets a fungus in the summertime.
1: Even small changes like how you water your plants can lead to better results over time.
0: I have 6 rain barrels, and the rain barrel water is much better for your soil than your municipal water. So the water that you get, that you drink, has additives in it that kill the microbes so that we don't get sick. But it also kills the microbes in the soil. And so we want the microbes in the soil. We want them. So the rain barrel water is much better for the soil, whether it's for a house plant or for your gardens, so that you're not killing the beneficial microbes in the soil. Because the soil is a living ecosystem as well.
1: Thinking about a garden as a living ecosystem and not just a collection of plants is something Jim Glover says he's seeing more and more of as well.
2: I'm not the only one anymore. One of my neighbors has turned their front lawn into a meadow, and it's almost heretical to consider. It's going against the dogma of decades, if not more than a century, of what a residential landscape is supposed to look like, with a large lawn, a shade tree, and some foundation shrubs. It's really heartening for me to see that there is this paradigm shift really occurring that is no small thing. So I think as far as a trend goes, this is a big one. And I don't think it's a fad. I think it's going to become the norm, frankly.
1: Glover is the owner of Glover Perennials, a wholesale nursery that supplies plants to garden centers from Philadelphia to Boston. And he says the shift isn't just theoretical, it's showing up in what customers are buying. He remembers how hard it used to be to sell native goldenrod flowers. Goldenrods are native North American flowers that have long green stems topped with clusters of bright yellow flowers.
2: Back then, in the early 2000s, selling a native goldenrod was like pulling teeth. And now we grow 11, I believe, native goldenrod species, and we literally sell thousands of them a year. So that's just one example. There's a lot of different goldenrod species. A lot of people have a mistaken thought that they cause hay fever, which is completely untrue. So just want to dispel that myth right away.
1: Now demand has expanded well beyond just a few species.
2: There's the showy goldenrod. There's the smooth asters and the aromatic asters. Black-eyed Susans, so many of us know that one already. Lupines, nodding onions. These are some great natives to incorporate into your gardens. Bee bombs. There's one of my favorites is called Golden Alexander. It has a Latin name, Zizia aurea. It's a stunning yellow umbel-shaped flower, pollinator magnet, if there ever was one.
1: But he says there's still a common misconception. Many gardeners focused almost entirely on flowers, even though they're only one piece of the puzzle.
2: I would highly recommend that everyone's garden, native-focused garden, should include a healthy dose of native grasses. They're sort of more the backbone. They're not in showy flower per se. Their seed heads can be quite showy unto themselves. Grasses like little bluestem and prairie drop seed and purple lovegrass, switchgrass, these are all native grasses that have excellent appeal aesthetically, but also do

0: double duty as being good diverse biodiversity species for your garden.
1: Adding native grasses and shrubs can change how a space functions. They provide structure, hold interest into the fall and winter, and support wildlife in ways flowers alone can't. And when it comes to supporting pollinators over the course of a season, he says it's about more than just what you plant. It's about when those plants bloom.
0: There's a lot of information out there about how to attract pollinators to your garden. What are pollinators? Those are butterflies and bees and beetles and hummingbirds, the sort of things that feed on the nectar and the pollen of flowers. And there's a ton of information out there. In a nutshell, it's a super easy formula for someone to jump into this whole idea. Wildlife-friendly gardening is to have three or more species of wildflowers in bloom in every blooming month of the year. So take, say, if your season starts in April for flowers to begin and, say, ends in November, have several different things blooming at any different blooming month. And that is the simple recipe for having an effective pollinator garden.
1: As spring shifts into summer, you start to see what's really working, what takes off, what falls short, and what needs to change next year. For many gardeners, it's a never-ending process. Instead of aiming for a yard that looks perfect right away, more people are building spaces that change gradually and merge into the natural environment, benefiting not just themselves, but animals and insects too. To learn more about this topic and our guests, Jim Glover and Ginny Steibelt, head to viewpointsradio.org. For more behind the scenes and to support our show, follow us on Instagram, X, and Facebook by searching Viewpoints Radio. 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Our studio manager is Jay Silvers. I'm Gary Price.
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3: The next phase of space exploration isn't just about visiting other worlds, but the potential of one day living there. After Artemis II's successful mission to orbit the moon, attention is shifting from short trips to long-term presence. But scientists don't all agree on where that should happen first, the moon or Mars.

0: years. The moon may be closer, but building a lasting settlement there poses its own challenges.
1: You know, there's different mentalities about this. Some people see the moon as a stepping stone. It is certainly easier to get to the moon. It is easier to get back from the moon if something goes wrong. Easier to send resupplies. In some ways, it makes sense to start with the moon, figure out some of the basics, and then go on to Mars. On the other hand, there's ways in which the moon is fundamentally different from Mars. You know, the gravity environment is something really, really impactful to human biology. And, you know, we've learned a lot from studies on the International Space Station, and before that, the space shuttle, about what happens to the body in basically zero gravity and weightlessness, but we don't know as much about what happens in partial gravity.
0: That's Scott Solomon, teaching professor of biosciences at Rice University, and author of Becoming Martian: How Living in Space Will Change Our Bodies and Minds. He says the moon has only 1/6 the gravity of Earth, while Mars has 1/3. It might not sound like a big difference, but this lack of gravity actually makes the moon a far harsher place to live.
1: If we can figure out how to operate on the moon, and not just, you know, how to kind of build stuff there, but what happens to our bodies, and also how do we feed ourselves? Can we grow crops? What are the impacts on those organisms of that partial gravity? In some ways, Mars should be easier because it's not as different from Earth. But some people think we should just go straight to Mars and, like, hey, let's just focus on, if Mars is the goal, then let's go straight there and solve the problems as they appear. So it kind of depends who you talk to and ultimately what is the motivation for going.
0: So what's really driving this push to Mars? As we discussed last week, part of it is rooted in a long-standing human impulse to explore. But Solomon says this motivation isn't purely philosophical. There are monetary motivations, too.
1: So there are people that are motivated by the opportunity to make a profit, right? So there's the idea that there might be things that we could, you know, mine on the surfaces of either the moon or Mars or beyond. The asteroid belt, which is, you know, just beyond Mars, is known to be very, very rich in rare earth elements. And a lot of these are the components of our technology, our smartphones and computer chips and all of that. So there's potentially money to be made. And once you're out in space in a lower gravity environment, it can be easier, in theory, to launch spacecraft, probes, whatever, to those places that have those valuable minerals, metals, elements.
0: Then there's the obvious scientific curiosity. We stand to learn a lot about ourselves, about life in the cosmos, and the origins of the universe. But for Solomon, the most compelling motivation is the survival of the human species.
1: If we are all confined to one planet, any sort of major disaster that would happen on Earth, whether it's self-inflicted like nuclear war or something external, something that we don't have control over, like a super volcano eruption or a major asteroid impact, right? That threatens to wipe us out, and actually threatens potentially to wipe out all life on Earth. We know that mass extinctions have happened in the past, right? And so, you know, if you're confined to one planet, you are more vulnerable. So that might be something that is still far off in the future, but some people think that that's something we need to be actively working on so that when the time comes, we don't have all our eggs on one planet.
0: What will actually happen to us from an evolutionary perspective if we build settlements in a radically new environment like the moon or Mars? Will our bodies change over time? Solomon believes that natural selection will play a factor from generation to generation.
1: That's not a very pleasant process, right? Like, when we talk about adaptation, we sort of gloss over the individuals that don't make it and don't pass on their genes to the next generation. So there's a lot of death and suffering that goes into the process of evolution by natural selection. You know, I think if we are deciding that we need to be living elsewhere, we need to live on Mars for whatever the motivation is, then, you know, we have the technology now to manipulate our biology, to manipulate our genes and our physiology in particular ways that could alleviate some of that death and suffering and could help to facilitate the process of adaptation in future generations. So yeah, there are biologists that are actively working on trying to think through, like, how could we do this? What manipulations could we do?
0: There are a lot of ethical questions to consider that can't be overlooked. Even though humans have the technology, there's still a lot we don't know.
1: We don't know

0: if there are any negative effects of making those changes, right? So we need to make sure it's safe and effective and doesn't cause any unintended consequences. So, and then we need to think through all of the downstream consequences. If we make these changes, what does that mean? Like, we are manipulating our evolutionary future, and who gets to make those choices, right? Under what circumstances? These are big, important questions that cannot be overlooked. What does it mean to be human? Is being human being a member of the species Homo sapiens? If we look back to at our evolutionary history, at what point did we become human?
1: When he teaches students about human evolution, Solomon shows them a diagram of fossils and asks them to pinpoint when Homo sapiens became human.
0: When did we cross that line? What did that look like? So I think if we play it forward in time, it's kind of the same exercise. What does it mean to be human? If we sort of determined that biologically a new species had come into existence on Mars, does that mean they're not human or just a different kind of human? It's almost a philosophical question. I mean, it is a biological question, and we can talk about what is the meaning of species in biology. You could probably get biologists to get in a fist fight if you ask them to actually define species and agree on how you draw the line between them. But I think it's more than biological, right? It's really like at the heart of who we are.
1: These questions shift the conversation from where we can go to what it means to go at all. Building a settlement in space isn't just a technical challenge. It's also a decision about how far we're willing to change as humans in order to live and exist in this environment. Solomon's book, Dark Star: A New History of the Space Shuttle, is available now online and in select bookstores. To learn more about our guest this week and all of our featured guests, visit viewpointsradio.org. 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

0: Susan, it's so great to finally be able to get together again.
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4: This is Viewpoints Explained. I'm Ebony McMorris. When Tim Cook took over Apple in 2011, many wondered if he could follow the success of Steve Jobs and keep the momentum going. 15 years later, he's stepping down with a very different kind of legacy. Cook's departure wasn't a sudden exit. Apple says the move is part of a long-planned succession, with Cook transitioning to executive chairman of Apple's board, and John Ternus, a long hardware engineer at the company, is stepping up as the new CEO. But the timing does stand out. Apple is moving into a new phase that looks different from the one Cook managed. Under Cook's leadership, Apple became a financial powerhouse. The company grew from about $350 billion in value to more than $4 trillion. He expanded the product lineup, built a global supply chain, and turned products like AirPods and the Apple Watch into big revenue drivers. In many ways, he made Apple more consistent and less dependent on the success of the iPhone. That stability did come with trade-offs, though. Critics say Apple fell behind in artificial intelligence and had big delays to Siri updates. There was also mixed reviews on Apple's virtual reality headset, the Vision Pro. This raised questions about Apple's innovation or if it was just following existing ideas from competitors like Google. The big question is, what comes next? Smartphone sales, still Apple's core business, have largely cooled around the world. At the same time, the company is under pressure to catch up in artificial intelligences and develop software that tops rivals like Microsoft and Google. After a decade built on scale and stability, Apple is once again being judged on its innovation and ability to build superior, more premium products. That's Viewpoints Explained for this week. More in a moment.
5: Welcome to Culture Crash, where we examine what's new and old in entertainment. 3 years after season one premiered back in 2023, the Netflix anthology show Beef is back with a new season, highlighting another relatively small story of everyday people who have a chance encounter and quickly find themselves, well, beefing. Season 2 stars Oscar Isaac and Carey Mulligan as an established couple who run an elite country club in California, as well as Kaylee Spaney and Charles Melton as a younger couple who work around the club. When these four cross paths one night, and one couple ends up with footage of a fight between the other that spiraled out of control and got physical, blackmail, power grabs, and jealousy ensue. Watching Beef, I couldn't help but be reminded of another popular anthology series that uses intimate character studies to show larger trends of the modern world in HBO's The White Lotus. Both The White Lotus and Beef have star-studded casts, depict the ugliness of everyday life, and use black comedy to show the many ways that seemingly ordinary people can find themselves obsessed with a neighbor, a coworker, or an acquaintance. Season 2 of Beef uses the setting of an elite country club to show exorbitant wealth in America, as well as the strivers who are desperate to cut off a piece of the American dream for themselves, no matter what sacrifices they need to make along the way. Led by star turns from all four members of its main cast, Beef Season 2 builds upon the stellar first season and proves that creator Lee Sung-jin's show has the writing, the direction, and the vision to continue mining black comedy and tense drama out of little interactions

0: that go south in a hurry. I'm Evan Rook.
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4: Kathy Stein saw how her brother Eddie lit up every room he walked into. His enthusiasm for life was infectious. Eddie would talk to anyone about his favorite hobbies, from steam trains to photography. It was hard to catch him without a camera or two strapped around his neck. But after Eddie was diagnosed with a terminal disease, he, Kathy, and their three sisters were forced to think about his end-of-life plan. In her research, Kathy came across a unique subset of science, brain donation. And with Eddie having been diagnosed with autism, his brain would be valuable in advancing research in that field.
5: We understood in our family, as Eddie's very wide circle of friends did, that he had a really beautiful mind. I mean, his brain was something very special. So the idea of his brain just being wasted was just horrifying to us. So I, as his legal guardian, had the responsibility of trying to think in his brain, think wearing his shoes, what would he have desired? And it really came to a head when he had pneumonia. And that was when we both put the DNR in place and also reached out to Autism Brain Net.
4: Autism BrainNet is a program of the Simons Foundation Autism Research Initiative. Its goal is to use brain tissue to understand the biological causes of autism and identify treatments that improve the quality of life for people with autism spectrum disorder. Dr. David Amaral, scientific director at Autism BrainNet, says that its creation 14 years ago stemmed from frustration of a lack of research opportunities.
9: I wanted to do postmortem autism research to try and answer some of these questions. But when I went to the available sources of autistic brains, there really was on the order of tens, like 10 brains or 20 brains. In fact, we did a very large study in the early 2000s, and I think we had something like 22 brains in that study, and it was considered to be a large study. So we realized that we have all these incredible scientific techniques now to study the postmortem human brain, but the bottleneck was that we just didn't have the material to be able to enable those kinds of studies.
4: Since they're only being used for research purposes, brain donation isn't included in the standard organ donation registration. It requires a separate process that many people aren't aware of,

0: which has proven to be a main obstacle for autism brain net. While we have ways to look at the brain of a living person, Amaral says being able to explore the tissue up close provides invaluable information for various conditions.
1: Alzheimer's disease, which is getting more and more prevalent, was first discovered in 1906 by a pathologist who studied a woman who had dementia, and he was able to study her brain, and he discovered the plaques and tangles that are characteristic of Alzheimer's disease. So that was over 120 years ago. But because of that discovery, we now know what causes those plaques and tangles. And that has led to a variety of efforts to come up with preventative measures or treatments.
0: But while Alzheimer's research has seen major advancements in knowledge over the last century, other conditions like autism are just beginning to access this type of investigation.
1: We have just begun to acquire postmortem brains for doing research. And our hope is that by carrying out postmortem brain research, we'll be able to understand really the causes of autism at a cellular and molecular level. And that ultimately will lead to better treatments to improve the quality of life of living autistic individuals. So these brain donations are really a valuable and critical resource that enables state-of-the-art research to be carried out.
0: Research that was thought to be science fiction back when Amaral was a student.
1: The very first postmortem studies of autism weren't done until the 1980s, but again, on like 4 to 6 brains, not a very large number of brains. And it's only now in the last 5 to 10 years that people are able to do well-powered studies. And largely due to the fact that Autism BrainNet has been able to gather these donations from, you know, members of the community that see the value in this kind of research.
0: The donations can also be from non-autistic individuals whose tissues will be used as a control group in this research. There's no cost to the family, and Autism BrainNet handles all of the donation logistics. After someone dies, a loved one calls Autism BrainNet's 24/7 number 877-333-0999. The organization will dispatch a member to acquire the brain and ship it to one of their 3 collection sites. After Eddie passed, Kathy's sister called the hotline and arranged for the tissue to be collected at a funeral home.
1: We do require that brain donations come in within 48 hours after a person's death, but it's even better if the donation can come in within 24 hours or even shorter. And the reason is that when a person dies, all of their organs start to change, start to deteriorate, and we want to study the brain of an autistic individual as closely as it was to life as it can be. So the longer the delay between when a person dies and when we acquire the brain, the less likely it is to represent the brain when it was in the living person.
0: Amaral says this research is the only way we'll be able to understand the biomedical causes of autism.
1: We can look at the autistic individuals behaviorally. We can do MRI analysis of their brains, and all of that is important research. But to get down to the point of understanding the neurons and their connections and chemistry of autism, we need to look at the brain. And it's only that level of analysis that will ultimately lead us to better drugs to treat autism, as well as a lot of the co-occurring conditions.
0: When Amaral refers to treating autism, he doesn't mean curing it. The goal of treatment is to improve the quality of life for autistic people, not reprogram the DNA of who they are.
1: We're not necessarily doing this research to cure autism. There's many positive aspects of autism, and Kathy, you know, mentioned several about her brother and how what an incredible artist he was. And where our goal is to try and understand what causes some of the debilitating co-occurring conditions like epilepsy or anxiety.
0: A large portion of people with autism have anxiety conditions, serious sleep disorders, and gastrointestinal issues as well. Amaral believes that by studying the brain, they can figure out what's causing these debilitating conditions and be able to treat the root of the problem.
1: And from my perspective, if we could simply treat the anxiety component of autism and reduce or eliminate anxiety from an autism,

0: autistic person's life, it's going to make their life that much better. And that's what our goal is, to make the lives of autistic people that much better.
1: Amaral says the current anti-anxiety medications on the market don't work the same way in people with autism as they do in neurotypical patients.
0: A lot of the anti-anxiety medications that are used for neurotypical individuals actually have been tried. Many of them actually do not work as well in autistics as in neurotypical individuals. So there is not a standard of practice at this point in time for an anti-anxiety medication in autism.
1: Even non-pharmacological treatments like cognitive behavioral therapy don't work in the same way for these individuals.
0: We're really in the early stages of evaluating how well that works in autistic individuals. And again, part of the issue is that we do believe that the autistic brain is different in some ways than a neurotypical brain. Those differences may make some of the drugs that we use for treatment of anxiety or sleep conditions actually work and not as expected. In some cases, they work in the opposite way. So an anti-anxiety medication may make somebody more agitated. So we need to understand that. We need to know, what are the best treatments for these kinds of conditions in autism? And that's what our goal is.
1: There's a ton of diversity in this community that isn't yet well understood, but has an incredible impact on each person. Amaral is able to show this through his work looking at the amygdala, a brain structure that plays a big role in anxiety, at least in neurotypical people.
0: And we've studied the amygdala, just looked at its development over time using MRI in living autistic children. So we followed them from when they're 2 years old into their 20s. And what we found is that anxiety in autism can actually be of two varieties. It can be the standard kind of anxiety. It's called the DSM type of anxiety. That's what any neurotypical person would have. But then there's also an atypical form of anxiety that seems to be only occurring in autistic individuals.
1: This type of anxiety is often related to patterns. If something is different than it appeared the day before, a person may get really anxious about that change.
0: So one of our children was upset when there was a cloudy day and the sun didn't rise the same way as it did yesterday. And, these are things that neurotypical individuals wouldn't necessarily be anxious about, but this child needed to have things done in the same way exactly every day, otherwise they got anxious.
1: What's interesting is that the kids with the typical type of anxiety had larger amygdalas than kids without any anxiety, but the ones who had the atypical presentation had smaller amygdalas than both groups.
0: So here you have, even within autistics, a divergence that some had a big amygdala, had DSM anxiety, some had a smaller amygdala, and they had this atypical anxiety. But then there was a group of autistics that had no anxiety disorder that we could determine, and their amygdala was normal size.
1: Which is just one example of how diverse this population is and how much we don't understand.
0: And it speaks to the issue of why we really need a large number of donations of postmortem brains. By looking at one brain, it really will not characterize all of the differences we see between autism and neurotypical individuals. We ultimately would like to know what's different about an autistic individual that has autism plus anxiety versus somebody who only has autism. Or autism plus epilepsy versus somebody that only has autism. And the only way you can do that is by having a large number of people with autism plus anxiety or autism with epilepsy comparison to autistic individuals with neither of those, as well as comparing it with neurotypical brains that don't have autism.
1: At this moment, Amaral estimates that they've collected around 400 donations. It's much more than what was available several years ago, but he says many more are needed to get the answers they're looking for.
0: I think there may be some novel findings that we'll see in the autistic brain that will give us clues as to why some of the medications that we think should help them are not helping them. And then there'll be other findings that will lead us to new targets for therapy. So it's science, unfortunately, is slow and it takes some time. And this is, I think, in compared to something like Alzheimer's disease, autism is far more complex. And so it's probably

0: altering or affecting multiple brain systems, not, you know, one or two. And we need to encourage more research on all of them. But again, unless you have the substrate to do it, which in this case was the postmortem brain, you can't do the science.
1: You can find out more about brain donation and Dr. David Amaral on our website, radiohealthjournal.org. Our executive producer is Amira Zaveri. I'm Kristen Farah.
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2: 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From the seatbelt in our cars to the lids on our coffee cups, we're staying proactive. A strategy that saves a lot of money, time, and frustration.
6: Can you imagine a world where we don't take fire prevention very seriously? We have structures that aren't built to prevent fires, where we don't have fire alarms, we don't have fire safety in everything that we do. And we see actually the consequences in some places, like what happened in Los Angeles. There was a wildfire, but it spread very rapidly. There was a lot that could have been done, more that could have been done.
2: That's Dr. Barry Davis, Professor Emeritus of the University of Texas School of Public Health. His new book, The Preventioneers: Diseases, Disasters, and the Discoveries That Changed Our World, highlights the brave people who've pushed against the status quo. While prevention is now baked into so much of our lives, society doesn't often like change, and many of these normalized ideas were once considered taboo or offensive. You may be shocked to hear that one of the more controversial ideas was in the mid-1800s. Hospitals had high rates of maternal mortality due to childbed fever, which is caused by a bacterial infection in the reproductive tract. They couldn't figure out how to prevent the condition, but one doctor suggested it may help if physicians started washing their hands.
6: Now, nobody knew anything about germ theory back then. They didn't know how infection spread. They didn't really even think so much of infection. And then the prevailing theory was that there was something in the air, it was called miasma, that caused things. And he realized after a while, it took him a long time to realize it, and it sort of came to him as an epiphany, that what was causing it was the doctors were going from the autopsy room where they had examined patients right to examining women who were pregnant. And he realized they were carrying something. And he could smell the autopsy particles on his hands, and he realized that he has to get rid of that smell, and he came up with this chlorine washing.
2: One hospital instituted this practice and saw an immediate reduction in childbed fever cases. Despite this success, the medical world refused to accept hand washing was the answer.
6: First resistance was, that was the prevailing theory of the day. What are you talking about, Dr. Semmelweis? The second was, you're telling us that we're not clean? We're physicians, of course we're clean. The third one was that he was a junior person. He was also a foreigner. He worked in Vienna, but he was from Hungary. And he was telling senior people that this was the solution. And they said, well, you really need to provide more evidence. And he started to provide evidence, and they kept on saying, well, that's nice, but you need to provide more. And they just really wouldn't listen to him. Some people did, but most people didn't.
2: Dr. Semmelweis died before seeing the impact of his work. It wasn't until years later with the advent of germ theory that people recognized how brilliant he was.
6: We meet resistance all the time. In our everyday lives, if we want to say something, this is not quite right, people say, well, that's the way it's always been, or what proof do you have? And you

0: show proof. And they say, well, that's not really much proof. We need more proof, and so on and so on. And the resistance built up. These people who fought this were fighters, and they found ways to persist and to persist and to get their ideas out. Not everyone was successful. Semmelweis was one that was not successful, but the others were.
1: In his research, Davis realized that it takes a special type of person to create necessary changes in this world. But one of the biggest obstacles to creating prevention policy is that the success is invisible. Once a problem is solved, the next generation is quick to forget what life was like before specific programs were put in place. Davis says we can clearly see this cycle happen with vaccines.
0: People forget what it was like when measles was present all over the population. People forget what it was like when polio was there. People forget when smallpox was there. Now, thank goodness smallpox has been eradicated from the face of the earth. It no longer exists as a disease. But when things are well taken care of, people tend to forget. And we need to remind people constantly about things. We always do that. We need to look to history and remind ourselves of the way things could happen and what we need to do to prevent them from happening again.
1: Today, Davis says we may be seeing a turning point with social media.
0: There is a movement that started by Jonathan Haidt called the Anxious Generation, where there's a lot of evidence that this constant access to telephones and social media at a young age is doing something that's not good for the kids.
1: Davis says there's legitimate pushback from other scientists in the field. They worry that there's not enough evidence to prove it's actually social media that's causing an increase in mental health issues. Davis thinks it's a very similar debate to what we saw when trying to regulate cigarettes.
0: First of all, there's a huge industry pushback. In the case of smoking, it's the tobacco industry. In the case of this problem, it's the big tech industry. But the other thing is even the science. There was a problem at the beginning with smoking. Was this causation or was this correlation? Did you just see two things that come together, sort of coincidence? Was one causing the other? And it's the same thing here. And you just have to gather more evidence. But there comes a point at which how much more evidence do you need to gather before you act on it? It just seems strange that you keep on wanting, your goalposts keep moving. You want to keep on getting more and more evidence when you feel that something should be done.
1: Some countries have already started to take steps towards regulating social media. Australia instituted a ban for teens under 16, and France has a similar law for kids under 15. Other countries like Spain, Brazil, and Greece aren't far behind with their policies.
0: The warning signs are there. The evidence seems, to my mind, to be there. But, you know, I'm very willing to have science talk about it, but just not forever.
1: His book, The Preventioneers, is available now wherever books are sold. You can find more information about Dr. Barry Davis and all of our guests on our website, radiohealthjournal.org. 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I'm Greg Johnson.
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5: Medical notes this week. A simple nasal spray could be the future of reversing cognitive decline. A study published in the Journal of Extracellular Vesicles reveals a treatment that suppresses chronic inflammation in aging brains. In animal models, the nasal spray significantly improved memory and switched on the brain's own repair system. This non-invasive approach offers a promising way to treat age-related diseases. Giving antibiotics to newborns may come with a hidden cost. New research reveals that early life antibiotic use disrupts the delicate balance of the gut microbiome, leaving infants vulnerable to infections. These findings suggest that clinicians should exercise extreme caution with antibiotic prescriptions in the first weeks of life to prevent lasting damage to a child's developing immunity. The research is published in Mucosal Immunology. And finally, a high-fat diet may be bad for your brain. The gut is commonly known as the second brain due to the millions of neurons in the digestive tract. However, new research shows that this gut-brain connection works both ways and may be making us vulnerable. Research in PLOS Biology shows that live bacteria from the gut can travel into the brain. This animal study revealed that a high-fat diet increases the amount of bacteria in the brain, potentially causing neurological diseases. And that's Medical Notes this week. I'm Mayon Vosta-Betancourt.
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0: Welcome back to the Ramsey Show in the Fair Winds Credit Union Studio. I'm Dave Ramsey, your host. Thanks for joining us. George Campbell, Ramsey personality, number one best-selling author, is my co-host today. Janessa is with us in Salt Lake City. Hi, Janessa. How are you?
1: I am so good. How are you?
0: Better than I deserve. What's up?
1: Oh, wonderful. So me and my husband, we are struggling with a decision to make. We have decided to kind of get our butts in gear on our student loans. Mm-hmm. But in the past year, we have promised our girls season passes to a local amusement park. Mm-hmm. And we are trying to decide if we break our promise to our young kids and try to teach them a financial lesson, or we delay paying off our debt about 2 to 3 weeks and keep our promise.
0: Mm. Okay. Sometimes if you take an ethics thing to an extreme, it'll give you the answer. Okay. So you have information that is available to you today that was not available to you today, or at least your viewpoint on the student loans was not the same when you made the promise. Things have changed.
1: Yes.
0: So if we took it to an extreme and said, hey, mom's got cancer, and so we're not going to get the theme park things this year because we're going to pay the doctor bills. That didn't happen. And I'm not speaking that into existence, okay? But if it was something like that, you wouldn't have an ethics problem because it's new information.
1: Correct, yes.
0: And so I think that, you know, I would sit down with them and say, kids, at the time we were trying to ignore these. How old are the kids?
1: We've got a 6-year-old, 7-year-old, 9-year-old, and a 10-year-old.
0: Okay. Well, they're not going to remember whatever it is much past Friday anyway. But but you know, what I would do is say, at the time we sat down and talked about this, we thought we were able to do it, and now we've looked at the details of our debt, and I know you don't understand that necessarily, but we're not in trouble, we're not going to be hungry, we're not going to lose our home, but we do have to clean up this debt, and we're going to have to get serious about it, and that means this year we're not going to be able to do the season passes unless we come up with some other way to pay for them. And you might create some. How expensive are they?
1: All in all, it'd be about $1,300.
0: Yeah, okay.
1: All together.
0: And it might be that if we come up with some kind of fun kid/parent participation adventure that is the GoFundMe of lemonade stands or something, and, you know, teach them a way. We got to go find this money if we're going to do this, kids. And so we're going to have an adventure by doing these three things, and we're going to cut grass, or we're going to rake leaves, or we're going to do this together and come up with a $1,300 that way, because we can't just go buy it after what we've discovered about our debts and we've got to pay it. And so that's a third option. One option is buy it when you can't afford it. One is just look at them and go, no, we can't do it. New information. Third option is there some kind of an adventure that we can turn this into that says, okay,

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0: Noah is in Hawaii. 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
1: Hi, Dave. Thanks for having me.
0: Sure. What's up?
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6: 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Yes, put it down. 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

0: So, George, the Ramsey Show live recordings that we've done in all these different cities, Charlotte and Denver, they're a big hit.
1: Oh, yeah, we had a blast doing them in April, and we finally released the very first one. Charlotte dropped last week. Denver episode releases later this week. We got Phoenix and Anaheim coming in the next few weeks. And I was on that one with Rachel and Ken. We had 300 people filled with live questions. So you actually get to see the person asking the question. And even better, we bring the spouse or boyfriend up and...
0: Does that make you meaner or nicer? You have to be nicer.
1: You have to be a little nicer. You can kind of poke a little more, which is fun, and be a little snarkier with the live audience because they can tell it's for entertainment purposes. And you kind of get the crowd on your side or against you, and so that kind of adds a whole other element to it. So my favorite was, how much should my boyfriend spend on an engagement ring? And, you know, Rachel...
0: And he's there.
1: And he's there. So we bring him up to say, hey... You tell me, bud. And so that got into some juicy debates.
0: That's a good one.
1: So if you want to go watch it, it's live on our Ramsey Show YouTube channel, Spotify, Ramsey Network app. Go check it out. It's like nothing you've seen before on this show with a live audience like that.
0: That's fun. Very fun.
1: Yeah.
0: So, yeah, we got four cities. Denver. Charlotte's already up. Denver will be up this week, and then you'll see Phoenix and Anaheim come on in the next few weeks. You don't want to miss these. Every one of the Ramsey personalities had a blast being out there with you folks. So thank you all for showing up. We appreciate you. John is in Nashville. Hey, John, what's up?
2: Hey, Dave. Thanks for taking my call. I am 23, and I am debt-free. When I first graduated, I took out a truck loan and all that, and I got it all figured out. So right now I have no debt. I got about $35,000 saved up and trying to figure out what I should do next.
0: Wow, that's impressive. Good job. What do you make?
2: I make about $60,000 a year. And I work for family business, and that's part of my issue is coming up with that.
0: What's the issue?
2: So at first it was me, mom, and dad in the restaurant every day, and everything was going great. And it seemed like more of the responsibilities were getting pushed my way. And now it's me in there every day, and mom and dad don't really work anymore. And he gave me a business card that said I'm owner-operator, but I'm making about $20 an hour. And my mom, you know, I don't want him to work all the time, but, you know, mom's working no days a week, and dad will work, you know, one day a week. And
0: they own it.
2: That's tough. They own it, right.
1: So it's a formality that it says
0: you're not an owner-operator.
2: Right.
0: You're an employee.
2: But I have business cards that say I am.
0: I don't care.
2: And that's
0: of no value whatsoever. Okay. Well, I mean, could you get a job at another restaurant if you were the general manager of another restaurant and you were responsible for the operations? What would you make?
2: Well, I'm not exactly sure. I applied for Buc-ee's in Murfreesboro. I applied to be the assistant manager up there, and it does pretty good.
0: What does that pay?
2: But it pays 33 mm-hmm. plus benefits and retirement. Mm-hmm. See, right now, I'm a 1090. See, here's my issue. So he kicked me out of the house. Understandable. I'm 23. You know, it's about time.
0: Mm-hmm.
2: And so I came and got an apartment and started looking at one day getting my own home, and I'm a 1099 employee.
0: No, you're not.
2: And
0: you're not supposed to be.
2: Oh, I'm not?
0: Yeah, y'all are screwing that up. You're going to make a mess. You're not an employee. I mean, you're not a 1099. 1099 is an independent subcontractor. You're an employee. They're gonna get their butt fined by the IRS. Big time. You guys are going to end up with tax penalties and all kinds of stuff. Your family needs to get some professional tax advice on how they do payroll.
2: Okay.
0: Yeah, that's going to get ugly. It's going to end up with a mess. But I think we got a bigger mess, and that is that your parents walked off and handed you this thing, but they didn't really hand it to you. So I think y'all are just going to sit down and go, okay, Dad, what's the plan? I'm gonna need to get with a tax person. I've gotten financial advice that says I'm gonna get messed up on this 1099, and you're gonna

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1: Today's question comes from Dylan in New Mexico. I'm aware of your recommendation to invest your money evenly in four funds, small cap, mid cap, large cap, and international. I also hear you guys regularly reference the average annual return of the S&P over the last 30 to 50 years. Can you provide some insight into how his investment protocol has performed compared to the S&P? If mimicking S&P performance is the key metric, why wouldn't he recommend just parking your money in an S&P index fund?
0: That's a great question.
1: He, I assume, meaning Dave.

0: wrong. You're doing it better than the moron who talks about it and never does it.
1: It's like a bunch of out of shape people talking about workout routines and which one's better. It's like, yeah, great, let's go work out. How about
0: Arnold Schwarzenegger has created more fat people. No, he didn't. No, he didn't. It's just, that's just dumb, okay? Seriously. But here's the trick. If you invest, you're going to have some money. Ooh.
1: And if you don't invest,
0: you're not going to have any money. Take the money away, you're not going to have any money.

0: 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I'm your host, James Espinosa. Join alongside, for the past 5.5 years, it is the man, it's my best friend back there, it's Aiden Ducker.
1: What's Gucci with it?
0: We got Jerry Plemons in the studio as well. What's going on?
2: Hey, good morning, man. You know, it's America's 250 and the show's 250. It's like, that's not coincidence, is it?
0: Symmetry.
1: Yeah, Papa, symmetry. I'm a bad boy.
0: The most patriotic sports show in all of America.
2: This proves it right here.
0: Exactly. Especially in Corpus Christi, especially on a Sunday morning.
2: Yes.
0: Just to throw some qualifiers.
2: We own that title right there.
0: We own it. We are out here. 361-882-5397 is the number to be a part of the show this morning. And as you heard in the open, this is a special show. It is number 250 of the Sunday Sports Rush. 5.5 years have gone by since January the 3rd, 2021, when Aiden and I started this show with episode number one. And it's going to be a fun show today. It's going to be a little bit of a different show today. We got a couple of call-ins expected. Alex Weister for sure will be one of them. Lifelong member of the Sunday Sports Rush up there in Tyler, Texas, working for KLTV7. He will call in the second hour. We are going to have some Spurs and Thunder talk.
2: You have to.
0: We have to mix it in because the Spurs, I mean, look, they're in the Western Conference Final for the first time since 2017. And you're about to have a series between the Thunder, who had 64 wins, the Spurs, who had 62 wins, going head-to-head in a titanic clash starting Monday night. We'll talk that. We'll get into some Cowboys schedule, because the NFL had their big schedule this past week. Yeah, so we'll talk Cowboys schedule, what we like, and maybe give some way too early Cowboys 2026 season predictions.
2: 17-0.
0: Let's go. 17-0. I'm down. 361-882-5397. It's episode number 250. And man, it just feels good. And before we get started with playing some of the clips from years past, let me just go and say thank you to everybody out there who has supported the show for the duration that we've been on, 5.5 years strong, from everybody who's called in, from everybody who's listened. Of course, the listeners, you guys are amazing. We wouldn't be here without you. To the many guests that we've had on, the notables, everybody's a notable guest, but I guess the more frequent guests that we've had on, RJ Ochoa's, the Jeff Garcia's, the Chris Thomason's, the Tony Catalina's.
2: The friends of the show.
0: Friends of the show. Even a longtime friend. He hasn't been on the show in a while, but he's still a supporter of us. He was on in the early days multiple times. Jeff Dubroff, who used to be here with Chris 6 TV. Now, he's doing TV out in Tampa Bay, so he's climbed the ladder. Shout out to all those guys, man. Everybody who's been on and everybody who's been on at least one.

0: We appreciate y'all so, so much. The laughs, the fun, the crew of Aiden Ducker, Marcos Matakin, Alex Weister, and of course Jerry Plemons. Thank you guys. And Dotson Lewis. Yes, Dotson is a member of the show. To Doug Kesterson, who has supported us as our PD here at Keys. To the general manager, Rodney Brown, and owner of Mike Malkin Interactive Communications, Hope Malkin. Thank y'all guys for giving us a chance. We appreciate y'all, and thank you all for the support. Aiden, give me your thoughts on 250, man. How are you feeling this morning?
1: Man, I'll be 100% honest. I didn't think we'd be here, man. But
2: wow, great. That's a good this feel. Feel good.
0: This guy.
1: No, because
0: I. Go ahead.
1: No, because I. Because a year after the show, I contemplated. You know, I don't know if I'm gonna want to do this, but I guess sports just recharges you. And since 2022, I've been fired up to do this show every Sunday. It is the thing that I love doing the most throughout the week. So.
0: There we go. Yeah. So you're feeling a little sentimental this morning, maybe, huh?
1: Yes, I'm proud of what we accomplished. That and the train keeps on rolling as the Wolf of Wall Street goes on.
0: Wolf of Wall Street reference, huh?
1: Yeah.
0: You fired up this morning?
1: Fired up.
0: You gonna get some little back there?
1: Hopefully not.
2: Well, I don't understand that reference.
0: No, I mean, he has a nasal congestion.
2: Oh, right. Yeah, now I get it. Now
0: he's,
2: I understand.
0: He's battling something
2: this
0: morning.
2: Now I understand.
0: Jerry.
3: I'm a bad boy.
0: You've been instrumental in what we do. You've been here for the duration, and we actually have a special clip that we're going to play here in a little while of when we first got sponsored, which was a big major deal for us that happened in episode number 13.
2: Oh, wow.
0: So, yes. So this is what I did yesterday. I spent 3 hours or so yesterday combing through the archives.
2: Just for the listeners.
0: Just for you guys. I had to get into our old SoundCloud account, which I was able to access. And our old SoundCloud account has episodes 1 all the way through episode 87. So they're all in there. All of our old 2021 audio, and man, I'm going to tell you the cringe factor. Listening back on younger self is always so, it just kind of gives you that little, like you sound so young and you don't have the chops necessarily like we do now as radio professionals.
1: Yeah, I'll be honest. We needed some polishing that first year.
0: We did. And we're going to play a clip from episode 1 here in a minute. But Jerry Plemons, you've been instrumental, man. What are your thoughts on 250?
2: Well, see, when I listened to you guys for the first time, I thought, this is a really good show, and I meant that sincerely. I've been listening to sports talk radio all my life. You know, you and I are fans of the major sports, the ones that are in Dallas and Houston. I know all those personalities as far as listening to them. And when this show has the same level, I thought, as those, I said, this is something I want to invest in. This is something I want to be a part of.
0: There we go. And you've taken us on trips. You Crossroads Clinical Research, of course, who's presented the show for, like I said, since episode number 13, which was way back in 2021, which was about the middle of 2021. I think it was summer of 2021. We were 4 months in when we got our first sponsor.
1: I think it was the end of April, I believe.
0: Something like that, yeah. So, well, I have a clip to play from years past. It is Sports Rush number 250. We're celebrating all show long. We got clips to play from the past 5.5 years. And if you have a favorite Sports Rush moment, feel free to hit us up on the text line or call in 361-882-5397, 361-882-5397. Make sure that you guys get in. We would love to hear from you. If you've been listening to the show or have listened to the show, get in. We want to hear your voice. 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Okay, I'm about to plug in the audio, and it's going to make a weird noise, so just kind of get over it here. There we go. It's in. Oh, it's in. It's in. All right, here we go. Here is clip number 1. 5.5 years ago, this is episode number 1 of the Sunday Sports Rush on January the 3rd, 2021. This is the first open, and I'm going to play about a minute or so of it, and you can hear Aiden and I talk. Here we go. Episode 1 of the Sunday Sports Rush, the 250th anniversary. Our 250th show anniversary.
2: Not the anniversary. Yeah. That would be a little
0: 250th
2: time
0: show.
2: Travel.
0: My bad. Here we go. Episode 1 clip. Good morning, Corpus Christi, Coastal Bend, listeners worldwide, wherever you are. This is the Sunday morning.

0: Morning Sports Rush, and I am your host, James Espinosa, sitting here in the News Talk KEYS 1440 AM and 98.7 FM studios. It feels good to be back. I am joined, of course, by my producer, Aiden Ducker, who is sitting back there. He's going to be manning the phones and the text line. The text number and the phone number, I should say, is...
1: Hold on, let me pause. It's so choppy already.
2: Well, it sounds standard, and then you kind of, yeah.
1: It's so choppy already. Okay, here we go.
0: 882-5397, 882-5397. It feels good to be back. We are the best damn sports show on a Sunday morning in Corpus Christi, Texas. Aiden, my man, welcome.
3: Yeah, man, the day's finally come. We've been anticipating this for a couple of months now, and I'm excited to be here on this Sunday morning talking sports with you, man.
0: You know what? I'm damn excited, too. And I hope the listener out there is ready for this because it's only an hour show, right? So we got to get to it here in a bit. We're going to get to it. Don't worry about it. We got tons to talk about.
1: Whoa. Why was I going like a million miles an hour
2: because
1: right there?
2: You only had an hour of the show.
1: Dude, that was
4: amped up.
1: Holy crap. Let me play that one again. Let's do it again.
0: It's between Alabama, Notre Dame, Clemson.
1: Hold on, let me get back to it.
0: Of course, we know.
1: Oh my God, I'm trying to.
3: We've been anticipating this for a couple of months now, and I'm excited to be here on this Sunday morning talking sports with you, man.
1: Here comes super fast James.
0: You know what? I'm damn excited too, and I hope the listener out there is ready for this because it's only an hour show, right? So we got to get to it here in a bit. We're gonna get to it. Don't worry about it. We got tons to talk about.
1: Dude, somebody put me on like 2x speed right there.
4: You were amped up, and of course, my first word ever on this show was a voice crack.
1: Oh my God! Yeah, it was. I introduced Aiden Ducker.
4: Yeah.
1: What are your thoughts, man? It's been a ride, Aiden. It's been a ride.
4: Yeah, I remember how, man. Just the nerves, man. Just getting to me, you know. But that's how it is, you know. It's a new show. You want to put yourself out there, and nerves happen. But now I could do the show seamlessly.
1: It just feels like now we can just roll in and just get it done, right? But I remember back then, I was nervous. You could hear the choppiness in my voice. You could hear me kind of stammer, kind of feel my way around a little bit, you know, maybe I grab something nice, maybe I don't, but yeah, man, and then I just started talking really fast.
2: It's not the first times on the radio for both of you guys.
1: It was a long layoff, though. It was, I believe our last Benchwarmer show was what year, Aiden? 2017?
4: The beginning of 2018.
1: Beginning of 2018.
4: Yeah, like January.
1: It was about a 3-year gap from actually hosting or being a part of any sort of radio show.
4: And I know for like a year, you and Doug did the podcast version.
1: We did. We had a podcast going, but you know, podcasts are not the same. They're not live. And that is the beauty of why I love radio, why I fell in love with this medium, is the fact that there's no net. You gotta be on. You gotta be precision-like when you're running a radio show. We don't just get to say, oh, cut, let's edit that in post, oh, let me do that take again. That's what podcasts do. And don't get me wrong, there's some really good podcasts out there. I do listen to podcasts. I'm not against podcasts. But there's a certain art element and skill that comes to having a live radio show.
2: There is.
1: So, you know.
4: Oh, for sure.
1: That was a clip from episode one. Let's play it again real quick. We're celebrating 250 shows. Here it is one more time. The first open from the Sunday Sports Rush from way back in the day.
0: Wherever you are, this is the Sunday Morning Sports Rush, and I am your host, James Espinosa, sitting here in the News Talk KEYS 1440 AM and 98.7 FM studios. It feels good to be back. I am joined, of course, by my producer, Aiden Ducker, who is sitting back there. He's going to be manning the phones and the text line. The text number and the phone number, I should say, is 882-5397, 882-5397. It feels good to be back. We are the best damn sports show on a Sunday morning in Corpus Christi, Texas. Aiden, my man, welcome.
3: Yeah, man, the day's finally come. We've been anticipating this for a couple of months now, and I'm excited to be here on this Sunday morning talking sports with you, man.
0: You know
1: what? There we go. Yeah. The first words from Aiden Ducker.
3: Yeah.
1: There we go, man. That was fun. Episode one right there, January the 3rd, 2021. We're going to have a lot of classic clips to play throughout the duration of

0: show. If you have a favorite Sports Rush memory, get in on the text line, 361-882-5397. As I said, we are the best damn sports show on a Sunday morning in Corpus Christi, Texas.
1: More praise than that.
0: I know. I should be a little bit more... how do I say
1: proud,
0: it?
1: Proud. Proud daddy.
0: Yeah, yeah, exactly. 250 shows. When we come back, we'll dive into a little bit of sports, and then we got some more clips to play from the past 5.5 years. It's the 250th Sunday Sports Rush. We'll be right back.
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0: Sunday Sports Rush, welcome back. 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And of course, Z95, News Talk KEYS, Rock 92.7, House of Rock, and Bikes for Kids, all a part of this wonderful, wonderful thing. 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See, in episode one, I wouldn't have been able to do that.
1: No?
0: In episode one, I would not have been able to have a clean, professional ad read like that. Come a long ways, Jerry Plemons. We've come a long ways.
1: No doubt.
0: 361-882-5397. Chris Thomason is in here.
1: Oh, hey.
0: CT in the house of KIII News. He says, congrats on the milestone, exclamation point. Well, thank you, Chris. Chris, one of our Hall of Fame guests, I'd say. One of our multi-time guests and the man down here in South Texas when it comes to the news coverage and sports coverage.
2: Yeah, he does. And then, he does the banquet with us every year, it seems like. So
0: exactly.
2: We appreciate you, Chris, and the support that you get into the show. That he's also our 2021 bracket challenge winner too.
0: Yes, he is a bracket challenge winner. Wow, he is. I forgot about that. He won the first ever one.
2: I was in second right behind him, but I picked Gonzaga instead of Baylor. He picked Baylor, so that was a deciding factor.
0: Burned you. I got some sports news real quick. If

0: on to get to that. This comes from Shams on X. Breaking news. Oklahoma City Thunder's Shai Gilgeous-Alexander has won his second consecutive NBA Most Valuable Player Award, becoming the 14th player in league history to win back-to-back MVPs, multiple sources have told ESPN. So they were supposed to announce it tonight. There's going to be like an award ceremony tonight. Wemby, Shai, Jokic, the final three. Well, it comes out this morning. It is Shai who wins the MVP award. And of course, Thunder, Spurs coming up tomorrow night in OKC, Western Conference Finals.
1: Are they going to give him the MVP before game one?
0: Yes. They're going to hand it to him right in front of Wembanyama.
1: Yeah.
0: What do you think that does for Wemby? Do you think that motivates Wemby? Do you think that's going to drive a fire in Wemby?
1: Oh, for sure. Most definitely. And I'm not mad that Shai won it. You know, the Thunder were the first overall first seed. You know, he had another outstanding year. I know his play style isn't everybody's favorite, including mine, but he still is a cold
0: dude. You don't like guys who just drive to the lane and flail and foul bait?
1: Yeah.
0: That's great. It's so entertaining. It's so entertaining. I hate watching the Thunder. I hate the Thunder, period.
2: I agree with you 100%.
0: I think their style is the worst. It's
2: unwatchable sometimes.
0: It's worse than James Harden, yes. Houston Rockets, back in his heyday when he was just throwing his arms and legs everywhere, drawing fouls. I like Shai the player. I know he's a good player. I get it. I understand. But I don't like his tactics of trying to get to the line. And I tried not to be a Shai. He's a foul baiter type of guy. But, man, you look at the numbers.
2: He is.
0: This dude's at the line. He gets such a whistle. These NBA officials baby the hell out of Shai. I can't wait. I can't wait till tomorrow night. I can't wait to see Wemby slam it in that stupid idiot Chet Holmgren's face. I hate this team with every fiber of my being. And this goes way back. This ain't just a new Thunder thing. This is an old Thunder thing. This is a KD, Westbrook, Harden Thunder team or thing whenever the Spurs and them used to do battle back in the day. So this is a rivalry rekindled. I hate those guys. And I'm not afraid to say it. I'm not ashamed to say it either. I hate Oklahoma City.
1: And, you know,
0: they disgust me.
1: You know my thing. They're a recent champion. Obviously, I want them to lose too, man. And this is the matchup I want.
0: They got lucky last year that Halliburton blew out his freaking Achilles.
1: Yeah, man.
0: They got lucky.
1: I think that could have been a close finish at Game 7, man. It's just the win. It was kind of unfortunate because even when OKC won, the players weren't really celebrating too hard because they knew, like, man, that was just an unfortunate thing to happen, right? So
0: there it is.
1: But, you know, everybody's healthy. J-Dub's supposed to be coming back. Let's roll.
0: Let's go. Let's see what happens. Spurs Thunder tomorrow night. We'll have a Spurs Thunder preview later on in the show. More Sports Rush Classic audio. This is from episode number 13. It is a major show announcement. Let's let this play for a couple of minutes. Episode number 13, a major show announcement. We were locked out of the production room. Okay, first of all, let me start this over. Let me start this over.
2: Like that and just,
0: let me start it over. Here we go. A major show announcement.
2: That they were locked out of the production room.
0: Right here on News Talk, KEYS, 1440 AM and 98.7 FM. It is episode number 13. I am James Espinosa, joined alongside my producer extraordinaire, Aiden Ducker.
3: What's Gucci with it?
0: It's appropriately named episode number 13 because I'm going to tell you something right off the top. Aiden and I have had the most stressful past hour pre-show that we have ever had in its entire existence, okay?
2: All 12 episodes.
0: We were locked out of the production room. We could not grab audio till about 20 minutes ago. At one point, I was thinking, F it. We're not going to have audio. We're just going to go old school radio, no audio, no production value, nothing like that at all. But then Aiden, being the mastermind that he is, walks around the studio. He says, James, I got this. He's all, don't worry, I got this. He goes into the engineer's room, finds a bucket of keys. I'm telling you right now, those are about 20, maybe 40 to 60 keys. Aiden finds a ring of keys. One is, of course, labeled Production A, Prod A, which is the production room. We open it. It's a mad scramble. I'm pulling audio. We have audio for the show. We did
1: it. Yeah, baby.
0: We did it. Yes. Thank you. Thank you.

0: Thank you. I know the listeners out there are probably saying, James, shut the hell up. It wasn't that big of a deal.
1: Well, to me, it was.
0: It was a big deal, guys. It was a big deal. So we're here.
1: Yeah, then James went lightning speed, and in 15 minutes, we had like 20 minutes to go before airtime. In 15 minutes, he got the audio.
0: I'm quick. Quick with my hands. What can I say? I'm quick with the left. I'm quick with the right. So we got it going. 882-5397. 882-5397 is the number to text or call the show. We want you guys to interact with us as always. You can follow me on Twitter at Sir Edward James. You can follow Aiden on Twitter at DuckerAiden36. Coming up in the show, we will go over news and notes from the Spurs, Astros, and Cowboys in a segment that I have titled The Texas Three Way. We got
2: some spicy Wait, why did that go away?
3: Hold up. Why did we get rid of the Texas Three Way segment? Should we bring the Texas Three Way back?
2: Absolutely. I don't even remember this.
3: You don't remember?
2: I don't remember Texas.
3: You don't remember getting locked out of the prom room?
2: No, I remember that morning because
3: that was crazy.
2: I told you lots of times that you needed to plug in the laptop to your to get the audio.
0: I know. Back then, Jerry, instead of playing audio off my laptop, I would literally go in here, rip audio off the computer, put it on a drive, put it in the system, drag it into the computer back there. I wasted an extra 40 minutes every Sunday. Why did we get rid of the Texas three-way?
4: I don't know. It needs to be a sponsor, in fact.
0: Let's bring back the Texas three-way. Come on. Why? What happened to that segment?
2: Well, back then, our team, all of them were good at the same time. It's not really the case right now.
0: That's true. We can still bring it back. A little Astros, Mavs, whatever, you know. Mix it up. Texas three-way.
4: Just pick through the three teams that are talk about.
0: Get all tangled up and have fun with it. Texas three-way, let's do it, man. Okay, when we come back, we'll play the audio from the major announcement. 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
5: With SRN News, I'm Michael Harrington in Washington. Today on the National Mall here in Washington, D.C., a special event. It's called Rededicate 250. A national jubilee of prayer, praise, and thanksgiving. President Trump will lead. Other speakers will include House Speaker Mike Johnson, Secretary of State Marco Rubio, and Secretary of Defense Pete Hegseth. The event will be carried by the Salem Radio Network live on many of these stations and begins in about an hour. Analysis by the Committee to Unleash Prosperity shows that recent jobs reports had more impact than it first appeared. Things are going better than we thought. The World Health Organization has declared an Ebola outbreak in Congo and Uganda a public health emergency of international concern. More than 300 suspected cases and 88 deaths have been reported so far. The outbreak is part of a rare strain of the virus. This is SRN News.
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12: 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You're heading to the airport, right?
13: 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I like the car. How long have you been a rideshare driver?
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0: Today's Sports Rush, we're back. Oops. My bad. We're back. We're off to a great start.
1: You'd think after 250 of these, you'd have known.
0: I know. Well, it's because my plug wasn't exactly all the way into the hole of my computer.
1: You have that problem quite a bit.
0: It was kind of on the edge, and so it was just there. It wasn't all the way in. So, yeah. Yeah, keeping it a buck. MIC, you know. It's all good.
1: All good.
0: It's all good. We're here. Episode 250, James Aiden and Jerry Plemons. We're celebrating this morning, playing clips from years past. Jerry, Crossroads.
1: Well, you promised me a good plugging during the break. So
0: what's going on?
1: Now it's time for that plug that I was offered. Hey, if you know somebody who has heart problems, who's had heart attacks, I'm telling you, James, the medications that are coming out now to prevent heart attacks are groundbreaking, changing people's lives. We're testing new medications that we think will lower second heart attacks up to 60%. That means extending years to your life. So if you've had a heart attack, you know somebody who has had a heart attack, have them give me a call, 361-288-4668. We'll give them information about this new medication we're testing that we believe will help prevent second heart attacks and hopefully extend people's lives.
0: There we go. Crossroads Clinical Research. We appreciate y'all guys for always being a sponsor since episode number 13.
1: I didn't know it was that long.
0: Of the Sunday Sports Rush.
1: All right, let's try the plug again.
0: All right, here we go. I'm about to plug it in. Oh, I'm in. All right. Here we go. We're going to continue off real quick. The major show announcement from Sports Rush episode number 13, which happened 5 years ago. Man, Time flies when you're having fun. Time flies when you're having fun. Here we go. We'll pick it up where we left off. We're recapping some of the funniest moments and biggest moments from the last 250 episodes of the Sunday Sports Rush on Keys. We'll go over news and notes from the Spurs, Astros, and Cowboys in a segment that I have titled The Texas Three-Way. We got some Sweet 16 news to recap. Shaka Smart leaves Texas, and we're going to talk some UFC 260. But right now, I've been teasing this all week long. We have a major show announcement to make. Aiden, drum roll. We have a sponsor! We have a sponsor! That's right. We have a sponsor. Crossroads Clinical Research has signed on to sponsor the show. Our first sponsored show will be next week. So next week you'll hear us do live reads. You'll hear us plug Crossroads Clinical Research. You'll hear us mention Jerry Plemons, who is the owner of Crossroads Clinical Research. Jerry will join us once a month to talk about his products and also talk sports with us from time to time. So we look forward to that. Thank you to Crossroads Clinical Research. It took 13 episodes, but we finally have a sponsor.
2: And
0: that is not the only news.
2: Exactly.
0: Starting next week, the show expands to 2 hours.

0: we're going to be on from 9 a.m. till 11 a.m. That is right. Adjust your schedules accordingly. 9 a.m. to 11 a.m. Central Time, we will be on. It's amazing. We got an extra hour. We've been clamoring for this. It's been a long time coming. We've done our best with an hour.
1: Yes.
0: But quite frankly, there's not enough time to talk about all the things we want to talk about in 1 hour.
1: Yeah, and there's been times where we had to like drop a topic because the hour wasn't, you know, exactly enough. But this opens up a lot of doors for us that we can
0: have
1: a lot of directions. A lot of directions we could take the show in.
0: Exactly.
1: Like
0: Aiden, you sound a little nasally right there, man.
2: Man,
0: you sounded stuffy. Oh. But that was the moment where Crossroads signed on, and Jerry Plemons became a part of our sports lives and a part of our lives. And since then, man, I mean, what? That was episode 13. We're at 250.
2: Man,
0: so that means Crossroads has been a sponsor for 237 shows and counting.
3: And counting.
0: Wow.
2: Man, I used to be on the money with the...
0: The drops?
2: Yeah.
0: The production value?
2: No,
0: usually,
2: what was that song?
0: I don't know. It was like,
2: do you know who sings that song, Jerry?
0: Celebrate something.
2: It wasn't Celebrate.
3: Ain't No Stopping Us Now.
0: Ain't No Stopping Us Now.
2: Yes.
0: There we go.
2: That's what it was.
0: Usually the production value gets better as the show goes on.
2: Wow.
0: It's not supposed to decrease as the show goes on.
3: His talent is the voice.
0: Yeah. Look, Aiden is a great producer, and he's an encyclopedia when it comes to sports knowledge, information. I mean, this guy's dropping crazy facts and stats on us on the daily. So that was it, man. That was the moment, Jerry. Do you remember anything about that time? That 5 years ago, that time, how, when, what made you?
3: Again, I'd heard the show a couple of times, and I said, this is a pretty good show, and I just wanted to be a part of it. And I talked to Doug, and I said, hey, how about, what would it take for a second hour? And he said, no problem, just give us money.
0: Yeah. Hey, give us money and you could have the second hour all you want, man. So there we go. Another clip from years past. Let's get into another sports topic, shall we? Shall we talk sports on the Sunday Sports Rush this morning?
2: Yes.
0: The Spurs are going to the Western Conference Finals. They defeat the Minnesota Timberwolves the other night in a emphatic beatdown. They win the series 4-2. It was a 38-point win, or excuse me, they had the Spurs. Let me just kind of recap the 4-2 series here. A 38-point win in Game 2 for the Spurs. Saw Wemby go 39 points, 15 rebounds, 5 blocks. I mean, Wemby at one point did get ejected. It's been a week, by the way, since all this has happened, where Wemby did throw the elbow to Naz Reid.
2: What a roller coaster series.
0: It really was. In Game 5, Wemby had 27 points, 17 rebounds, 5 assists. And then, of course, in the Game 6 closer, where the Spurs won 139-109, Castle dropped 32 points, 11 rebounds, and 6 assists. Man, Stephon Castle was on fire from the start. And you know what? The Wolves, I don't know what their strategy was, but for whatever reason, they put Gobert on Castle, and they were allowing Castle just to roam free beyond the arc and just daring him to shoot. Which Castle did, which Castle made them pay.
2: And I'll be honest, every game Castle's gone off shooting-wise, the Spurs, I don't even think the Spurs have lost a game when he's been that hot. Like, if Stephon Castle, if he hits that three-pointer consistently, you're not beating the Spurs. It's as simple as that.
0: The Spurs shot as a team in this Game 6 victory, 56% from the field, 47% from three, and 85% from free throw. Insane numbers in a closeout game.
2: And it's not like the Wolves played bad in the first half. They still scored 61 points in the first half. You would most teams would take that, you know, kind of production.
0: And the Spurs at what point had a 29-point lead, right, in the first half, in the second quarter. And then the Wolves whittled that down to 13 before the half. So you're thinking, hey, the Wolves are, you know, they're fighting back. They're giving their last efforts. They're fighting for their 2025 season lives here.
2: The Spurs never had they never could solve Naz Reid. I'll just be honest with you. Like that, he was their bugaboo. Well, besides Ant, of course. But he was their second best player through the series.
0: When we look at Naz Reid, is there anybody on the Thunder who's comparable to what Naz Reid does? Is there anybody who's going to give the Spurs fits like Naz Reid did?
2: I mean, Chet hits the outside. He's a big man.

0: that hits three pointers, you know, like him. Although Chet plays a little bit more inside than Nas does. Nas likes to roam around or whatnot, but
1: true.
0: So, but if Chet gets that outside shot going, that could be an issue. It could be deadly. Now Wemby, you know, we've seen that he does not care who Chet is, and there seems to be like an anger towards him for some reason, which I love, by the way.
1: So this is the thing about Chet and Wemby. They've been battling since they're under 18, under 17, under 16 days on the international circuit, when it's USA versus France, or even, you know, the AAU style ball, the travel ball, and all these tournaments. They've been battling for a long time, and apparently Wemby has a disdain towards Chet Holmgren, which I like. Hate him. You're supposed to hate your opponents. You're not supposed to shake hands and hugs and play grab butt with them. Hate him. Punish him. Can't wait for this series, Jerry Plemons. Cannot wait. As a Mavericks fan, how do you feel right now?
2: I feel good.
1: How do you honestly feel knowing that the Spurs are back?
2: Because it's going to be a great, entertaining series. And we've been building up to this. Let's be honest. We've been building up to this moment for, 4 months, 5 months?
1: Yeah.
2: I mean, we know these two teams are going to clash at the Western Conference Finals. And now we're here. And they're the two best teams, I think, in the whole NBA. And it's going to be an epic series. I'm going to sit back, just enjoy every minute of it.
1: The Spurs are back to the Western Conference Finals for the first time since 2017. God, it's been so long.
0: Oh, since the dreaded Zaza.
1: The Zaza Kawhi incident. Butterfly effect here. All right? And I talked about this yesterday a little bit with some of the guys in the group chat. Butterfly effect. If Zaza never hurts Kawhi, which forces Kawhi to miss the following season or sit out and snake his way out of San Antonio the following season, are the Spurs here in this moment? Are the Spurs here right now without the whole Kawhi drama? Would this be happening? Would they have Wemby? Would they have Castle? Would they have Harper? Without Kawhi snaking his way out of San Antonio,
0: maybe, but Kawhi would have left San Antonio no matter what anyway. And there's no, like, after the 20, say he played 2018 and 2019 with the Spurs, he would have been gone in 2020 anyway, right? And who knows? Maybe the Spurs start faltering then, you know.
1: So you think?
0: But still, yeah, it did have an effect.
1: It did have an effect, yes. Because that kind of essentially started the Devin Vassell era. That was the year they drafted Vassell, and then Josh Primo, remember that guy? Josh Primo? Lucas Samanok, who those guys never panned out as first-round picks.
0: It was a bad run for the Spurs drafting-wise, man. It became a point where it's like, man, have they lost their special touch? I know Sam Presti was a big part of like their front office back in their dynasty days, but I was like, maybe he was the smart... Maybe he was the brains of this operation, but the Spurs have proven otherwise.
1: I feel good.
0: You know what's funny? You know, everybody in the media, and I told this to James earlier, Jerry, a couple days ago, but the media, they love to mention how young the Spurs are, that they shouldn't be this good. And let's be real, like, they are kind of an outlier. They shouldn't have been this good this fast. But they're always saying, oh, you know, when are they going to lose? When is the inexperience going to creep up on them? They're just so young. The Spurs have the most experienced front office in the league in terms of, like, you know, from R.C. Buford, then Pop all his years. You know, Pop was a GM before he became a coach. People forget about that. And so Brian Wright, you know, he's been around the block. You have an experienced organization that's helping these young players grow, and that's why they've been so good so soon.
1: There we go. We'll talk more Spurs and Thunder later on in the show. Coming up next, let's dive into some more Sports Rush classic audio. Maybe a James Espinosa rant for you on the way. It is Sports Rush 250. We're celebrating with you here. Stick around.
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0: Monday Sports Rush. It's episode 250. James Espinosa, Aiden Tucker, Jerry Plemons. Coming up here in about 15 minutes, we'll look at the Cowboys' 2026 schedule. Yes, let's look at their schedule. Let's play prognosticator. Let's guess what the Cowboys will do in 2026. I know, Jerry, you have some thoughts on the Cowboys. You always have thoughts on the Cowboys.
1: Always
0: have thoughts on the Cowboys. So we'll get some Cowboys talk here in about 15 minutes. In the second hour, we're expecting a call from Alex Weister, lifelong member of the Sunday Sports Rush, expected to call in, KLTV7's own. Going to talk to him, have him on for a segment. More Spurs and Thunder talk on the way. We'll make our official Spurs and Thunder predictions coming up at 10:30. 10:30, you're going to want to hear what this crew has to say about Spurs and Thunder. I promise that, so make sure you stick around. It's episode 250 of the Sunday Sports Rush. I'll ask a question to the audience. Simply, who wins? Who wins between Spurs and Thunder? Give me your instant reactions to that. Who wins? How many games? Spurs versus Thunder, Western Conference Finals. We are currently recapping some audio from years past. This one is more recent. Mm-hmm. But this one is one that I remember because it still stings me to this day. And it might sting Plemons as well to this day. And it might still sting Cowboys fans till this day. Maybe. Oh. Maybe. But I have where Micah Parsons got traded and our immediate reactions to that. So here's about a minute clip of me just kind of reacting and telling you guys how I felt about the Micah Parsons situation. It's going to start, I believe, with some Jerry Jones audio, and then we'll get into my takes. And you're just going to hear us bantering back and forth for about a minute or two. Classic audio, Sports Rush 250. This is from episode 217, so more recent, but still a classic.
2: Live up to my standard this year.
3: Thank you very much. Keep doing what you're doing. Have fun, okay?
2: You're good.
3: Keep it going, Jerry.
0: There we go. Keep it going, Jerry.
4: Keep it going.
0: Keep doing

0: most sacks to start a career other than Reggie White or something like that?
1: Yeah. Let's just ignore all the sacks he's had. Let's ignore how good the pass rush win rate was. Let's ignore all that. Let's shore up the run, of course, but to spite the pass rush? He's a freaking idiot. We'll talk more Cowboys after this. I got some Jerry Jones audio I want to play. 361-882-5397, where Jerry explains himself, but he's going to explain himself, and he's just going to make himself sound a little bit more foolish. I hate this man. 361-882-5397. Sports Rush rolls on. So there we go. Just a classic James Espinosa sports rant.
0: SB rant.
1: That's an SB rant for you right there. And look, was I wrong? Was I wrong? Was their defense better?
2: No, it was terrible.
1: It was worse without him.
2: It was way worse without him, for sure.
3: Oh, but we got all these picks.
0: I mean, look how bad the Packers defense went as soon as he got injured.
1: Yeah. Micah Parsons was in MVP discussions before he got hurt. What were the Cowboys discussions? Oh, this might be the worst NFL defense of all time. That was the discussion for them.
0: They're up there. They're like the top 10 worst defense ever.
1: They
0: are
1: horrendous, man. They were horrendous.
0: Yeah.
1: But there we go. Just that's the thing I love about the show is just the raw, kind of unfiltered takes that we have from time to time. Not afraid to say what we feel.
0: I'll still never forget one of my I don't know if we have the clip or not, but one of my favorite moments was before the 2021 season. I don't know if you were here for that, Jerry, but me and James had a big argument. This is when Alex was here. We had a big argument over who was better, Dak or Matthew Stafford.
1: Oh, man. You should have told me that yesterday. I could have maybe found it. I could maybe find it, but I would have to look for it in between breaks.
0: No, but it was a long, like, we spent, like, almost the entire segment arguing about it. It was one of the few, times where, like, we've diverted and we had, like a first take kind of, you know, undisputed kind of, like, rant.
1: Yes.
0: Against each other, and who was victorious in that? I believe Matthew Stafford was the Super Bowl champion.
1: Mm. Hey,
0: but
1: it's okay.
0: He's not that. I mean, you could say he's a little bit better now, but Dak's not too far behind him now.
1: Do y'all guys want some latest Dak Prescott news?
4: Sure.
1: So this came across my timeline yesterday. All right. This came across my timeline. And we know how Dak and his recently broke up with his fiance, Sarah Jane Ramos, correct?
4: Right before the wedding.
1: Right, yeah, caught it off right before the wedding. Well, TMZ reported this yesterday. Dak Prescott was apparently spotted with his ex-fiance's bridesmaid, Caitlin Rance, at a Pro Bowl Riders event in Fort Worth, Texas this past weekend. Prescott directly denied dating rumors to TMZ, stating they are just longtime friends.
0: I'm sorry. I don't want to be wrong to assume, but let me just play the clip.
5: Everything she touches, she screws.
0: Homewrecker.
1: Who? Her?
0: Maybe.
2: Well, the bridesmaid, you know.
1: Yeah, maybe.
0: That's too fishy, man.
1: But all I'm saying is this.
0: There's a reason why the
1: I mean, they called off their wedding, for crying out loud.
0: And this was the rumor that it was, you know, Dak was accused of doing something he wasn't supposed to.
1: Let me just say this. Look. Spin zone here, all right? Spin zone, this is a positive for Dak. You want to know why?
4: Why?
1: Because he's not dwelling on this. He has moved on, and now he is pursuing other things that make him satisfied, so to speak. So this is a step forward, not a step back. Dak is actually stepping forward with his life and moving forward. He's trying to be successful with maybe this new lady, which in turn will lead him to on-field success.
4: So the Cowboys lift the Lombardi here next year. He'll be like saying, thanks to my new piece. Yes.
1: Yeah. Maybe.
0: I remember when Cowboys fans thought Jessica Simpson was going to be the Cowboy savior. Oh. I'm old enough to remember that.
1: God. Hey,
0: I'm old enough.
1: So Romo's roster, Jessica Simpson, who else? Carrie Underwood.
0: Mm-hmm. Oh, I forgot they were a thing for.
1: Yeah, Romo.
0: But hey. he's been with his current wife for like past 15 years.
1: Which
0: right?
1: she was a news anchor, I believe, in Dallas at the time.
0: Did she do modeling on the side though too?
1: I think so. 361-882-5397.
4: The life of NFL quarterbacks.
1: Yeah, man.
4: How do they do it?
1: I feel so bad for Dak, but I mean, yeah. How does he do it, man? How does Dak do it? But in real talk, though, I think this year for sure, it's year 10 for Dak. Or is it year 11?
0: Well, his first year was 2016, so it'd be
1: year 11. So it's year 10. Or year 11?

0: Yeah.
1: Entering year 11.
0: Entering year 11.
1: Wow. And he's about to be 34 years old. I know that's not like...
0: That's not old.
1: That's not dinosaur years anymore compared to the NFL.
2: Once you reach like 39, unless you drink Satan's blood like Brady...
1: Like realistically, yeah. Dak Prescott could probably have another 4 to 5 seasons of quality football.
0: He said he wants to play to 40.
2: I mean, Matthew 40. Stafford was the best quarterback last season. And how old is he now?
0: 38, 39.
1: So realistically, like I'm saying, another 5 seasons maybe of Dak Prescott. But the Cowboys will have to eventually answer.

0: the Cowboys will have to eventually answer that question if they want to give him another mega extension at some point.
1: Yeah, that's going to be interesting.
0: That will be a storyline to monitor. That's a couple years down the road. That's a few years down the road.
1: That's episode 350, I think, for the show.
0: Exactly. It's show number 250. We're recalling some great moments from years past. And when we come back, we'll dive into some more audio. I want to play an interesting WTF clip. We used to have a segment called WTF.
2: Yeah.
0: Which we should probably bring back as well. This one involves the legend of Baba Vanga.
2: No.
0: We're going to play that clip.
2: No, I might have to veto.
0: We're going to play that clip after the break. It's episode 250 of the Sunday Sports Rush. More sports to come. Keep it here.

0: Good morning, Corpus Christi, Coastal Bend, and listeners worldwide. Welcome on in. It's show number 250 of the Sunday Sports Rush right here on News Talk KEYS, 1440 AM and 98.7 FM. I am your host, James Espinosa. I'm joined alongside my co-host, producer, best friend. He's been running the board for the last 5.5 years. It's none other than Aiden Ducker.
1: Cougars, I love Cougars.
0: Right now, we have, sitting across from me, the legend, Jerry Plemons. Little bit of a delayed response from the studio audience. A little bit of a delayed response.
2: I always forget because I play my song, like my bumps off of YouTube on the PC. I need to open an extra tab so I can have
0: it. Well, yeah, you probably should do that at some point, right? 361-882-5397. I have some quick Spurs takes from the listening audience. They're getting their Spurs predictions into me as we speak. And the question of the day, it's simple. Who wins between Spurs and Thunder in the Western Conference Finals, and how many games will it take for the winner? We got Jerry in here. Jerry T says San Antonio in 5.
3: Ooh, bold.
0: That's very bold. Joanna is in here. She says Spurs in 7.
3: Okay.
0: That's fair. Yep. I like that. We have Andres. My good friend Andres says Thunder in 7. Coaching will be the difference maker. So, Mark, how do we say that the Thunder's coach's name? Mark Dagnall?
2: Dagnall.
0: So, Mark Dagnall against Mitch Johnson. He says coaching will be the difference. I think Sean Sweeney might have something to say about that. The Spurs defensive coach, defensive coordinator, who they took from the Mavericks, by the way. He used to be the Mavericks defensive guy. We'll get to that later on. We got Michael in here. He says Thunder in 7, coaching and Jay Will and Mitchell is going to be the difference. Jay Will, what? Jay, look, forgive me if I don't know the Thunder's names off the top of my head, but Jay Will is Jalen Williams. Am I correct?
2: Yeah. Well, there's two. The Thunder have two different.
0: But Jalen the one Williams. That's good. the one that like is actually gonna be meaningful in this series. Okay. It's J Dub, right? They call him J Dub.
2: J Dub, yeah.
0: But Jalen Williams and then AJ Mitchell, correct?
2: AJ Mitchell's the guy. I think he was a second round pick that the Thunder found. He's been like their second best player in the playoffs so far. He's good. So that's a guy that the Spurs are going to have to figure out.
0: And one more in on the text line, 361-882-5397. Get your takes in. Who wins between Spurs and Thunder? Justin says Spurs in 6. So there we go. A little bit of mixed reaction right there. It's going to be a good series. 64-win Thunder versus 62-win San Antonio Spurs. All right. So this right here I wanted to play. Classic audio. This is from July 26th, 2022. It is a WTF, which was a mess around segment that we did usually during the summer months when sports was a little bit dry. And this is pertaining the legend of Baba Vanga. Let me ask Jerry Plemons real quick. Do you know of the legend of Baba Vanga?
3: I know nothing about Baba Vanga.
0: You don't know Baba Vanga at all?
3: No, not at all.
0: Okay. Well, Baba Vanga was known as the Nostradamus of the Balkans, the great Baba Vanga, okay? A soothsayer, I don't even know how to describe her. She would just predict things. Okay, so I'm going to go ahead and play it from a random spot. We'll let a few minutes play, and let's listen to the legend of Baba Vanga. It's myself, Aiden Ducker, and Alex Weister was in on this episode, and a little bit of chaos happens on the Sunday Sports Rush. When she lost her sight, she claimed she was given a rare gift from God that allowed her to see the future.
2: So she can't see in real life, but she can see the future. Okay.
0: Yes. some of her predictions that she has gotten right. I'm just going to preface this. She died in 1996.
2: Okay.
0: In 1989, she predicted 9/11.
3: Good Lord.
0: She predicted the steel towers would fall in America.

0: That was her quote. She predicted Europe ceasing to exist, which was Brexit.
1: Oh, that's okay. Just one country, though.
0: Europe's a continent.
1: I know.
0: It's of many countries.
1: I know, but it's
0: the she also accurately predicted that the 44th United States president would be black, which was Barack Obama.
1: I mean,
0: she died in 1996, so...
1: The U.S. was trending that way. They're trying to trend backwards,
0: but
1: of course.
0: But she said this in... She died in 1996. She was saying this well before then.
1: I mean...
0: So that's three predictions she got right. Well, she's gotten two predictions right so far in 2022. Baba Vanga, dubbed Nostradamus of the Balkans, claimed that large cities would be struck by water shortages because of drought.
2: Ooh, wow.
3: Uh-oh,
2: wow.
3: Corpus!
0: What? Corpus! Look, I paused it right there real quick because immediately you could tell in this clip, Aiden is just...
2: He's not buying any of it.
0: He's not having any of these Baba Vanga predictions.
1: Wait a second!
0: Meanwhile, Alex in the background just like, whoa! Oh, he's like, you know, he's all into it. What are you saying? Wait a second, what?
1: Wait, so she predicted the water shortage we're having right now?
0: She predicted water shortages, yes. You want me to continue?
1: Go.
0: Let's continue with the Baba Vanga, the Nostradamus of the Balkans. This is from July 26, 2022, a classic Sports Rush moment.
1: I mean, that
0: she's one for one in 2022. Just same.
1: Okay.
0: Her next prediction, the clairvoyant also claimed there would be more earthquakes and tsunamis with intense bouts of flood in Australia and parts of Asia. Heavy rainfall and flooding have wreaked havoc on Australia's east coast on and off for much of this year. Two for two. Okay. Do y'all believe in fortune tellers, first and foremost?
1: No.
0: Soothsayers, no. Anything like that? No. Y'all ain't willing to let your minds at least get to that point.
2: I will say it is impressive.
0: I mean, right? Look at that. I mean, come on. How can you hate on her record right there?
2: I mean, you can pick apart some of these things and say, okay, some of them are kind of vague in a way.
1: I mean, we had a dust bowl. Like, come on. Like, that's all right. She already predicted something already happened.
0: The power of Baba Vanga, the Nostradamus of the Balkans. Okay, here are her other 2022 predictions that have yet to come. Why did I stumble on that one? Okay, here. Well, I'll play about another minute of this and then we'll stop.
1: She's already dead, huh?
0: She died in 1996. Here are her other 2022 predictions. Her other predictions of the year include famine in India due to temperature drops that will cause locust swarms. Another prediction she has is that another pandemic will happen in 2022.
3: Uh-oh.
2: She was off by 4 years.
0: She was off by 4 years, though.
1: Yeah. Wait.
0: Smallpox.
2: Where'd that come from?
0: Smallpox? Was that a drop?
1: No, you did the thing where you're like, you quickly...
0: Another 30 seconds.
2: All right.
0: She might be onto that. Or monkeypox, yeah. She might be... kind of half right on this one.
1: Oh, wait, so she died in 1996, but she says there was two pandemics?
0: Yes. She predicted one already.
1: In
0: 2022.
1: No, but isn't COVID the prediction that she got? Big pandemics happen once every century.
0: Okay.
1: It happened early in the 20th.
0: Here's Aiden trying to shoot down everything
1: this dead woman
0: said. You're slandering her dead name.
1: Pandemics happen once every 100 years.
0: Her next prediction for the year 2022, and this one is outrageous.
3: All right.
0: This one right, we're all screwed.
1: Okay.
0: Alien arrival via asteroid.
2: Uh-oh,
1: via asteroid.
3: There's an asteroid out there.
2: That comet, Atlas 3A, whatever.
0: Aiden?
1: No, but there's rumors this has already happened.
0: Do you have anything to say 4 years later? About the Nostradamus of the Balkans.
1: The drought one is the one that's getting at me. So.
0: So now you're becoming a believer, huh?
1: Yeah, but didn't she predict like some end of the world crap too?
0: Ah, dude, come on, man. We all miss every now and then.
1: Gentlemen.
0: Yes.
1: I have found the clip. I have found the man car clip.
0: You did?
1: I found it.
0: What episode is it?
1: It is. I have it. It's playing.
0: It's
1: right
0: a classic
1: now.
0: Man card clip. We're trying to play.
1: Episode 130.
0: Episode 130.
2: We'll do the phone call first, and then
0: which one? Which phone call is that?
2: The
0: which one do you want?
2: You know the phone call, the one that I wanted.

0: Oh, okay. Yeah, we got about 3 minutes to spare here. It. So we'll end this segment with the worst phone call ever.
1: This station, we don't normally take phone calls here. And this guy called, and Aiden answered, which was so shocking. And he came over the headset and said, "Hey, we got a phone call." And I thought you were going to say, "No, we don't have time." But for some reason, you said, "Yeah, let's go ahead and take a phone call here." And it probably wasn't the best choice.
0: So, yes, this is regarded as maybe the worst call-in
1: ever. The worst call ever.
0: In the history of sports talk radio. And this just so happened back in 2024. It was around March 2024. It was around...
2: It was Kyle Perry's last year in Kentucky, I think.
0: Yes.
1: And that was the focus of the call for some crazy reason.
0: So here we go. The worst call-in ever from a caller that goes by the name of Steven. On the Sports Rush. On the Sports Rush.
2: Uh-oh.
0: Oh, no. Wait, I got it right here. Hold up. No panic. The worst phone call ever coming up on the Sunday Sports Rush right now. On Keys. On 1440 AM. And 98.7 FM. For whatever reason, it's not playing, Aiden.
1: Steven sabotaged it.
2: Steven from beyond the nether, the radio nether, is sabotaging the...
0: There's no way. Play!
1: Uh-oh.
0: Wow,
2: That cord's been janky, man.
0: That's crazy. We teased it, and it didn't happen, guys. Gosh darn it. You know what? This would happen on 250. I will find a way to get this audio played by the end of the show. Don't worry. Don't fret. I will find a way to get this done. I'm not sure why it's not playing right now. But anyways, we are expecting Alex Weiser to call in at some point, I believe. Is that correct, Aiden? He's supposed to call in at about 10:20 or so?
2: Yeah.
0: We will give our Cowboys schedule thoughts later on. We'll get to all that. We're just kind of having fun here this morning on the Sports Rush as I'm messing with this audio, which is frustrating me. Frustrating me how this... I don't know what's going on here with this cord. It's kind of old, I guess, but I'll figure it out over the break. Let's go ahead and take a quick break, Aiden Ducker. Let's go. When we come back, more audio and a call from Alex Weister celebrating 250 episodes of the Sunday Sports Rush.
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0: Sunday Sports Rush, episode number 250. That's right. We're as old as America.
1: Yeah.
0: 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James Espinosa, Aiden Ducker, Jerry Plemons here in the house. 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All right, we did tease. I know we have someone waiting on the line, but we did tease the worst call-in in the history of maybe sports talk radio.
1: Yes.
0: This was a caller named Steven. This happened in March 2024. Actually, I have the actual date here. Oh, wow, it's dated. Wow, look at that when you're organized. April 14th, 2024. This was post-Final Four, and I think UConn had just won their national championship. So this is Steven calling in, the worst call-in ever on the Sunday Sports Rush. We're waiting on the line. Is he still there?
2: Yeah, he's still there.
0: All right, we have Steven on the line. Steven, good morning. Welcome to the Sunday Sports Rush.
3: Hola, ¿cómo está? Mi amo es Esteban Bazán. Ms. Whom am I speaking?
0: And what's up, Steven? Good morning, dude.
3: With whom am I speaking?
0: You are speaking to the Sunday Sports Rush, man. It's James Espinosa and company.
3: James and who?
0: James, Jerry, Marcos, and Aiden.
3: Okay, thank you. I'm so sorry. I'm walking. Am I too loud or is it too windy?
0: No, you actually sound quite clear, my guy.
3: Okay. I just wanted to make sure. Anyways, guys. His name is Calipari. I thought you were a professional sports radio show.
0: What's his name again?
3: Calipari.
0: Okay, it's John Calipari, yes. Your point is? What's your point, Steven? Hey, Steven, listen up, man. If you're going to call my show and sound like a clown, dude, you better come correct, bro. Seriously, you're dropped. Laters, bro. Come on, man. Quit being a clown out there. If you're going to call my show, come correct, guys. 361-882-5397.
4: Why is your voice?
0: Go. We got.
5: Wow. Still, I can get over.
0: That was bad. That was bad. I want to hear this idiot stumble on himself one more time. I want to hear this stupid idiot Steven who called in 2 years ago, who's a freaking clown out there. I want to hear this dummy stutter over himself one more time. Here we go. Caller waiting on the line. Is he still there?
2: Yeah, he's still there.
0: All right. We have Steven on the line. Steven, good morning. Welcome to the Sunday Sports Rush.
3: Hola, ¿cómo está?
0: You stupid idiot.
5: Is he trying to do a bit? Is he trying to?
0: I think that was a failed bit.
5: It was just dumb.
4: I put him on because he's in our Facebook group, IMESPN. I thought he was a guy that you were cool with, and so that's why I put him on.
0: We give everybody an opportunity to try to, you know, talk sports with us, but man,

0: don't try to run your silly little bit. And if you are going to run a silly bit, at least make sure it's good.
1: Make it good. Exactly. Make it good. Don't try whatever it is. Who's this? Come on. Have some skill.
0: And apparently this Steven guy is like a failed comedian around here. He, you know, does a little bit of local shows.
2: It's like he was trying to do the, you know the OG Carmen calls?
0: Yes. I mean, look, let's face facts. Failed comedian trying to get on air, trying to run his bit. Loser. So... it is what it is, you know what I mean?
1: I'll tell you, it was funny, but it did disaster.
2: I'll tell you the segue, who's not a loser.
0: Yeah, who is not a loser, and who will not be the worst call-in ever on the Sunday Sports Rush? Who do we have on the line?
2: Alex Weister.
0: Weisty.
3: It has been a while, boys.
0: How's it going, man?
3: It's been crazy up here, I can tell you that.
0: Oh, I'm pretty sure it has. I can't wait till you come down again, man. It's been so long since we've seen you. It's show number 250, Weister. When I tell you 250 shows, when I tell you that we've been on since January the 3rd, 2021, what comes to mind?
3: I mean, it's just crazy how much time flies. I mean, I remember popping on in those early episodes and to see how much it's grown. The cast has grown, you know, what we've done. It's kind of crazy to look back on to see how much we've all grown and what we've done with the show.
0: Absolutely, man. And, of course, it's Alex Weister of KLTV7, Tyler, Texas, lifelong member of the Sunday Sports Rush. Alex, you were on the Sports Rush. How long? Aiden might know this off the top of his head, but if you know it, of course,
2: He was with us a full year.
0: And was it a full year or was it more than a year?
2: Well, because you left that summer, late summer 22, right?
3: I would have started college at UNT. I would have wrapped up 24, so yeah, that would be 22.
0: Man, yeah, so you're on in the early goings of the show, and then you went to UNT. You graduated, of course. You got a big boy job, and you've been doing your thing ever since then. So it's pretty incredible. And, of course, you've been along with us. You've been winning. Yeah, oh, yeah. Introduce it, Aiden. What was it?
2: It was a Texas Sports Emmy, right? Or you explain it, Alex.
3: Yeah, the Lone Star Emmy chapter, the sports award that I got in college. That was definitely a highlight.
0: There we go. So we're with Alex Weister, KLTV 7 Zone. He's here. It's episode 250 of the Sunday Sports Rush. Alex, do you have any memory? Any favorite moments of the Sports Rush in the past 250 episodes? It could be anything. Any moment, anything you remember specifically off the top of your head?
3: I mean, I can definitely remember back to the nerves before that first show. I mean, of course, seeing what I've gone on to do now and everything that I've done throughout my very short career, it's crazy to look back, but it was definitely, you know, it felt like a big break for me. You know, it was crazy looking back because it was the main sports show the station had, and I felt like I was truly blessed to be able to get an opportunity to come on. That's definitely a memory that's forever ingrained in my brain whenever I had that talk with Doug about coming onto the show for the first time.
0: You heard it right there from Alex Weister of KLTV 7. We gave him his big break. We made him a star. We are star makers here on the Sunday Sports Rush. And, of course, you've gone on to do great things and even more great things to come, I imagine. Can't wait, man. Do you have any time frame of when you might be able to visit us down here?
3: So I plan on coming down probably that last week of May. I don't know if I'll be down there for more than a couple of days, but probably stop down there then, and I'll probably be back down in August again.
0: Okay, back down in August. That's going to be fun. Well, maybe, hopefully, we can catch up and, you know, have you on the show maybe, or just hang out.
3: For sure.
0: Maybe go out for a couple of bevies, as they say, and have a good time watching some sports, man.
1: Hey, what about your favorite moments on our road trip, since we have four of us there?
0: Oh, yes.
3: Ooh, the road trip. We've done so many great things. I think that the best moment has to be the Final Four. I mean, there's not much that tops that. Of course, the All-Star game was fantastic. Seeing the Spurs game as close as we were was fantastic. Even going to a hockey game and seeing that in person was fantastic. But, I mean, honestly, you can't beat the Final Four.
0: Man, that's a good one. That is a great one. Out of all the trips we've taken, courtesy of Crossroads Clinical Research, the Final Four... I mean, look,
2: major... in terms of magnitude of the game, it was a Final Four.
0: Yeah, magnitude of game, Final Four. Pageantry, maybe as well, but the All-Star game pageantry, I think,

0: is slightly above the Final Four in terms of pageantry. You know, in terms of, oh man, I don't know, that's a tough one.
1: I mean, my favorite is still the Spurs courtside game.
0: Yeah,
1: I mean, dapping up Donovan Mitchell after the game, like,
0: you did dap up Donovan Mitchell, and then I slapped Evan Mobley on the ass. Did you catch that part? Gave him a little good game.
1: That's a man card.
0: But okay, never mind.
1: But I just want to say real quick, though, you know, me and James, for the first, like, the first half year of the show, we had our thing, our Sports Rush 1.0, but I really felt like we grew and got significantly better as a show when you came along.
0: Yes.
1: Because me and James like to banter back and forth, and we like to make jokes and be asinine and whatnot, but every show kind of needs, like, their straight man, like, in comedy, and you're that straight man to, like, just to reel us in and just to balance it out. Man.
0: Yeah, when I'm working a little bit too blue, you kind of bring it back. You know, so.
1: And then Mark was carried the tradition the next year, and then now Jerry's our straight man now. And so, yeah, so really appreciate your contributions to the show, man.
2: Yeah, I appreciate that. Of course, it's been a blast. It's been my honor to be a part of it. I mean, It's been fun. Every show was a new memory, and, you know, I'll always cherish it. It's, you know, like James was saying, I mean, it truly was my starting point, and it's something I'll always look back on.
0: Alex, we appreciate you calling in this morning. We'll talk to you soon, my guy, and, you know, I know great things are coming for you, and so I'm excited for you and everything you got going forward. Alex Weister, KLTV 7, Tyler, Texas, lifelong member of the Sunday Sports Rush. Alex, thanks for everything you've ever done for us, and we'll talk to you later.
2: Absolutely. See you guys.
0: There he goes. The man, Alex Weister. Love hearing from that guy. Love it. KLTV 7's own. A bright, bright future ahead. When we come back, I don't even know where to go.
3: Cowboys?
0: Cowboys schedule? 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

0: see a special event. It's called Rededicate 250, a national jubilee of prayer, praise, and thanksgiving. President Trump will lead. Other speakers will include House Speaker Mike Johnson, Secretary of State Marco Rubio, and Secretary of Defense Pete Hegseth. The event will be carried by the Salem Radio Network live on many of these stations and begins in about an hour. Analysis by the Committee to Unleash Prosperity shows that recent jobs reports had more impact than it first appeared. Things are going better than we thought. The World Health Organization has declared an Ebola outbreak in Congo and Uganda a public health emergency of international concern. More than 300 suspected cases and 88 deaths have been reported so far. The outbreak is part of a rare strain of the virus. This is SRN News.
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0: Sunday Sports Rush, episode 250. James Espinosa, Aiden Ducker, and Jerry Plemons with you. We got 30 minutes left in our 250th show. 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Wow, that's incredible. Jerry, what's going on with Crossroads Clinical Research?
1: Our weight loss studies are kicking off here in the next couple of weeks. If you want to be a part of it, you need to lose some weight. We're testing the latest and greatest in the weight loss medications, the GLP-3s, not the GLP-1s. You want to be a part of it, give me a call, 361-288-4668, and we will get you signed up, get you more information.
0: There we go. Crossroads Clinical Research, sponsoring the show since episode number 13. Incredible. Back in 2021. All right, we've been sifting through old audio all show long. We've dabbled in some sports today. Mm-hmm. We've done some Spurs and Wolves. A little bit of a review of that series. Spurs and Thunder do play though tomorrow night, and we're gonna give some predictions on that here in a little bit. But during the break, it was a mad scramble to secure some audio that happened way back on August 27th, 2023. This was an edition of Man Card Court with Dotson Lewis. Now, I need Aiden to kind of give the backstory as to what the case was and what happened.
2: I'll give you some synopsis. So one of the case, so for those of you who don't know what the game Overwatch is a first-person team-based multiplayer shooter game.
0: Nerd.
2: And all the anyway, so there's characters, there's different characters, there's some female characters.
0: Ooh.
2: Well this guy Michael is over obsessed with some of the female characters, such as Widowmaker, D.Va, May. He basically sexualizes them in a way, and he doesn't interact with females on the outside. So he's about as think of that South Park episode where they're playing World of Warcraft, and they're basically degenerates.
0: So he's what you call living in Mama's basement.
2: Kinda, yeah.
0: Okay, got you. So we're gonna.
2: So this is James's defense. So I come with my case. And James, James likes to do. He likes to go out there and throw curveballs, especially to Dotson at the most inopportune times possible, which most of the time tanks his defense. And I just wanted you to play your defense for us.
0: All right, so here's my defense of the Overwatch, and everything that happened with that. Here's my defense from August 27th, 2023 of Man Card Court.
2: Chad from Southside.
3: Counsel for the defense.
0: This guy would be named Chad from the Southside. That is such a Southside name.
2: Hey, objection.
0: Here in Corpus Christi. Okay, I didn't have to take shots at the Southside immediately off the bat, but I did. All right, here we go. Continue.
2: Defense is attacking
3: just wait. You will have turned.
0: Now look.
2: Attacking the.
0: Let me defend Michael, because Michael's a hardworking man, Your Honor. Michael, this is the only thing that he has outside of work. He works to provide for his family. He works over 60 hours out here at the refineries. He's working overtime. He's doing everything he can to provide for his family. And whenever he gets home, he wants to play Overwatch. Well, there's nothing wrong with that. Every man needs a hobby. Every man needs something to do. If not, we all go insane in this world, Your Honor. My hobby is talking on the radio. My hobby is broadcasting, right? That's what I do for fun. He likes to play this Overwatch video game. Nothing wrong with that. Now, the claim that he is down bad, obsessed with these really hot video game characters, okay, cool. Why are we going to kink shame Michael? So what? What if he does like the video game characters? Your Honor, I'm going to ask you a question. And this is going to be brought forth as evidence to the courtroom.
4: Why did you do
0: if you don't
4: this?
0: Mind. Your Honor, have you ever heard of hentai?
4: No.
0: Hold up, pause it right there.
4: What's going on in your brain at this moment?
0: Pause it right there.
4: That question.
0: What was happening in my brain while I was defending Michael from this vicious attack by Chad from the South Side?
2: I forgot. Yeah, Marco is a hardworking man. But in his house, he does.
0: Okay,

0: Overwatch characters. Have you seen, if you have seen some of the animation from Overwatch characters, it resembles a certain style.
1: Why are you asking Dotson that question?
0: I needed to make sure he knew where I was coming from and where many men have been coming from when it came to hentai. Okay? So I needed to make sure he knew what the context was.
2: Well, what was that? I'm gonna
0: rewind it 15 seconds into the lead up of the question. So here's 15 seconds in. Here's the lead up to the overall question. This is Man Card Court from August 27th, 2023. Michael. So what? What if he does like the video game characters? Your Honor, I'm gonna ask you a question. And this is gonna be brought forth as evidence to the courtroom, if you don't mind. Your Honor, have you ever heard of hentai?
2: No. I object. I object, Your Honor. This has nothing to do with... This is, should not be a warranted defense, Your Honor.
0: I asked the judge a question.
3: Okay. And the judge doesn't have to answer any questions.
0: Okay.
1: There is the right to
3: the
1: choice,
3: answer is
1: but
3: no.
1: Well, there you go, right there.
0: This is a certain genre of adult entertainment involves animation. Now, what if Michael is into this? Why are we going to kink shame? That is just beyond the realm of Man Card Court. Any man has kinks. Any man is obsessed with something or another. Some men love feet, Your Honor. That's why.
4: Hold on. I forgot about that.
0: I forgot how crazy it gets. Okay. Yeah. We started. Okay. So then I pull out the foot fetish card. Why do I do this with Dotson Lewis, a Hall of Famer, a war veteran? Why am I doing this?
2: And Man Card Court, we have tons of cases where it's like this, but this was the most extreme case of game. Just going beyond the realm of...
0: Should I play another 30 seconds and see where it goes?
1: Let's see where it goes.
0: Here we go. Let's see where it goes. There we go. We'll start it right here, and boom. Animation. Now, what if Michael is into this? Why are we going to kink shame? That is just beyond the realm of Man Card Court. Any man has kinks. Any man is obsessed with something or another. Some men love feet, Your Honor. That's way more disgusting than loving freaking video game characters.
5: Quentin Tarantino?
0: I mean, I'm just saying. Don't kink shame. Don't hate on a hardworking man who puts in 60-plus hours at the refineries here in Corpus Christi to give us everything that we need. Michael should be allowed to love and play anything he wants. I rest my case. Wow. Okay. That was a strong one.
2: Yeah.
0: That was quite strong right there. Interesting. Man, I'm glad we found that audio.
1: I'm glad too. That's
0: a fun one.
1: Yeah, luckily, love you. You're amazing. The fact you had to put up with that.
0: That was wild. I asked Dotson Lewis, "Do you love or what I say exactly?
1: If he's ever heard of a hentai, if he knew what hentai was, and you said before the show you thought he did, and I said no, there's no way, there's no way.
0: I mean, I don't know, man, I don't know. Dotson Lewis,
1: I wonder about
0: back
1: the little mouse that's in your head as it goes through the wheel, like what it comes up with.
2: I've never been so more wanting to talk Cowboys.
0: No, okay, right now. So now should we transition from asking Dotson Lewis about hentai and kink shaming dudes who love feet to Dallas Cowboys talk? Is that how we're going to do it on episode 250?
2: Yes.
0: All right, let's do some Cowboys talk. Let's get on with it.
1: I don't know if I can.
0: I don't know, man. Okay, so the Cowboys.
1: Schedule.
0: Yeah. Oh, yeah. Hold up. Let me get my notes out. I haven't looked at my notes once all show, by the way. We've just been riffing. Let's get the notes out. Cowboys schedule was released. Cowboys open the season with the Giants. Sunday Night Football on the road against the Harbaugh Giants.
2: The Diet Ravens, because they took almost every Ravens free agent.
0: Cowboys then have a home opener on my birthday weekend against the Commanders.
2: Oh, sounds like a potential...
0: Who knows? They play the Ravens in Rio de Janeiro in week 3.
2: Now this
0: what do you think
2: sucked,
0: about that?
2: Man.
0: What do you think about that?
2: Oh, it's because the Ravens were going to play in... It's a home game for the Cowboys, right?
0: Technically a home game for the Cowboys.
2: So, if I recall, like, they were going to be... It was going to be a home game for the Cowboys, so I was like, oh, I get to... I might want to go to that game, but I'm not going to go to Brazil. There's just no way.
0: No way you're going to go to Brazil. What the?
2: But I have a backup plan. The Ravens play the Texans the Sunday after Thanksgiving. A noon game. So I'm going to probably go to that.

0: So, speaking of Texans, the Cowboys will travel to Houston in week four after the Brazil game to play the Texans up in Houston. So that should be a pretty interesting game. But here's some Cowboys early storylines for the season. The Brazil hangover and early gauntlet. The international toll in week three, the Cowboys host the Ravens in Brazil. The 10-hour flight turnaround is a brutal test of sleep. The Cowboys will end up playing three games in 12 days right off of the international flight as they head to Houston in week four, followed by a Thursday night game against the Bucks at home. Another three games in 11-day slate. They're going to do it again later on for Thanksgiving. Any thoughts on the schedule, Jerry Plemons? Anything at all?
1: It's a tough-looking schedule. It's not something that when you look at it, you can say, hey, here's some definite results from it. But it's so early, it's hard to get a feel for what's going to look like when the game's actually played.
0: Another talking point that people have come up with is a brutal strength of schedule. According to projections, roster updates, the Cowboys face the fourth hardest strength of schedule in the NFL. They are slated to play eight games against teams that made the 2025 playoffs, five of those games on the road.
2: Well, the
0: should be a tough test for Dallas.
2: To play the AFC South, who improved last season, the Jags, Texans, playoff teams, and then the Colts are on the fringe.
0: And then they play the NFC West.
2: Which is a gauntlet every year.
1: That's going to be the hard part, yeah.
0: They do have a home game against the 49ers. They're going to have to go on the road post-Thanksgiving, Monday Night Football, against the defending Super Bowl champions in Seattle.
1: And Green Bay on the
0: road. That's a tough one. Oh, we got Green Bay on the road as well, so go visit Micah Parsons.
2: And the Thanksgiving game is against Philly.
0: Yes, and now here's what their December slate looks like. December for the Cowboys, week 13 through, we'll say 18, just December on. You got on the road Monday Night Football against Seattle. And then the Cowboys have their latest bye week since 1990, a week 14 bye on December the 13th. That's a long time. Considering that international flight, they're going to have two stretches where they play three games in 11 days or 12 days, and then they don't get their bye till December 13th. Is week 14 the last week of byes in the NFL?
2: That's the last week.
0: So the Cowboys drew the short end of the stick there. Then they go on the road to face the LA Rams off the bye on December 20th.
2: But let's be real, that's going to be mostly Cowboys in that game. Cowboys fans in the
0: game. Week 16, they got a Sunday night affair against the Jaguars. Just after the new year on the 3rd of January 2027, they play the New York Giants in week 17, and then they'll close the season at home against the Washington Commanders.
2: Tentatively, Sunday night against the Jags, you know, late in the year, you just never know.
0: It could be flexed out, but
2: although I don't see them flexing out the Cowboys.
0: The Cowboys do have six primetime games. Week one against the Giants Sunday Night Football. Week 5 versus the Bucks Thursday Night Football. Week 6 at Packers Sunday Night Football. Week 7 at Eagles Monday Night Football. Week 13 at Seahawks Monday Night Football. Week 16 versus Jags Sunday Night Football. And that's not even mixing in Thanksgiving.
1: They have a lot of 10 o'clock or 12 o'clock games as well.
0: Yeah, so a lot of early slate games. And here's the over-under wins for the Cowboys. According to FanDuel Sportsbook, everything considered with the schedule, 9.5 wins for the Cowboys.
1: Give me the over.
0: Ooh. Okay. Why?
1: What? Because I think... We talked about hope last week. I think this is the team, the chemistry is looking pretty good. I think offense is going to be good. Defense is going to be better. I'm thinking 11, 12 wins.
0: Okay. You're thinking the over?
1: Yes. I'm excited about this season.
0: I will go over as well. My way too early Cowboys season prediction. I will go over as well. I got Cowboys 10-7. 10-7.
1: 10-7.
0: Who knows what that gets you?
1: Might get you the playoffs.
0: That could be a wild card team. That could be contending with Philadelphia.
1: It could win the division. Yeah.
0: Exactly. We don't know what's going to happen in Philly. We always see these weird seasons where 10-7 could win you a division. And who knows, a game or two could flip here and there. Some long-term odds for the Cowboys, though. The Cowboys are plus 2,200 to win the NFC.
2: Yeah.
0: Kind of long odds to win the NFC. Right there,
2: so. And I'll just say it, man.
0: Yeah.
2: Like, it feels like the NFC, there's like a new team every, like, year. I don't know. I just don't see the Seahawks being back.
0: You don't see them going.
2: I mean, the Eagles didn't make it back.
0: No.
2: You know, the Rams didn't. The Rams haven't made it back since 2021 season.
0: True.
2: The Niners go every few years, but it seems like they're on the down slope. So,
0: well, there we go. We got it right there.
2: I'll tell you who's not who I'm gonna.

0: under on their wins with the Patriots. So just say it right now.
1: Yeah. They're going to go under?
0: Oh, yeah, for sure. That is such a setback kind of team, in my opinion.
1: But spin zone. Maybe they succeed because Mike Vrabel always loves the under, if you catch my drift.
0: They're going to rally around their I don't even want to say the word.
1: Is it time?
2: Is it time for a break?
1: Is it time? Okay. Cowboys have mandatory OTAs coming up in June and a mandatory minicamp coming up June 16th through the 18th. So those are the next big important Cowboys dates on the calendar. We're getting closer and closer to football.
0: Let's actually preview.
1: Let's do it. It's going to have to be a quick one. We got the sports grab bag coming up. A quick little Spurs OKC preview. Maybe we'll mix in some more audio. Episode 250 ends after the break.
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Search Sunday Sports Rush and take us anywhere you go. We're not going to really have a lot of time to preview the series, Aiden, unfortunately. We've been having too much fun today. We're not going to be able to have a long, extensive preview as we would in shows past. But let's just get to some notes. This is the first matchup since... Spurs versus OKC Western Conference Finals starts tomorrow night.

first matchup of 60-plus win teams in the playoffs since the Spurs and Warriors in 2017. It's the first matchup between 62-plus win teams in the playoffs since Bulls-Jazz NBA Finals in 1998. All indications are this is an all-time matchup incoming that we're going to have in this series.

0: of intensity, winning the glass, all of those things will be paramount in order to stop what Oklahoma City can do. Now, what does Oklahoma City do well? Well, I mean, they love what Oklahoma City does well is that they get it to Shea. Shea gets into the paint. Shea draws fouls. But they also find guys open. They love to drive. They love to kick just like the Spurs do. Aiden, what are your thoughts?
1: Man, dude, I am all in. This is the matchup I wanted. I have a hatred for the Thunder, just like you. They are the defending, you know, they are the defending champs. I want their crown, man. And I know the Spurs have the swagger and dog in them that it takes to get the series done. The X factor in the series, it's not going to be one player. It's going to be their assistant coach, Sean Sweeney, who runs the Spurs defense. And Jerry knows, where did Sean Sweeney come from?
2: He came from the Mavs.
1: Came from the Mavs.
2: And Mavs know the Thunder.
1: And let's be real. Like, it was pretty remarkable how good of a defensive team the Mavs were in that playoffs, despite Luka's defensive limitations. You know, and just how tough they play, how physical they, you know, they were. That's carried on to the Spurs. And I feel like this is the guy in our corner that's going to find a way to limit the damage the Thunder might do. You know what, James?
0: Go for it.
1: I want, you know, I don't want to bite off more than I could chew, but let's just say this. Spurs in seven.
0: Mm.
1: They're going to win a game seven in OKC.
0: I have a feeling you want it to go a little bit less than seven. But you're being respectful.
1: We all do, but it'd be nice to win a game seven in OKC.
0: It really would.
1: Oh, man.
0: God, that'd be glorious.
1: Obviously, Spurs and six at home would be great, too. You know, but given OKC, they're going to be a tough out. I don't. What happened in the regular season, it's not going to be as easy as the Spurs in the regular season. It's just not. OKC's too well coached. They're too, you know, they're too good. There's going to be a couple of bull-esque games where there's going to be, you know, the fouls and whatnot. So I'm going to say Spurs in seven, though. They're going to dethrone. We'll have a new champion this year.
0: My X factor will be Castle in this whole series, yep, and how he affects Shea Gilgeous-Alexander. And how the Spurs are going to be able to handle Shea. Are they, like, what are they going to put Castle on him? They're going to put Harper on him for a little while. They're going to put Carter Bryant on him to be, you know, a pest. How is Sean Sweeney going to manage that? Vassell needs to be big on the outside. Champagne needs to be big on the outside. They got to hit their shots. Wemby, of course, just be Wemby. Be aggressive. But I got a feeling he's going to want to bring it to Chet. Chet is great. I'm not going to discredit him as much as he annoys me. He's a good player. Let's face facts. But I will go the extra step in this. Spurs in six.
1: Wow.
0: They showed that they could handle them 4 out of 5 times in the regular season. They have the keys. They have the keys.
1: Oh, they definitely have the keys.
0: They know what to do. And they've played great against this team. It's not like they're scared of this team. It's the playoffs, of course. Different environment. We get it. But we're 2 rounds deep already. Enough of this young, inexperienced team. They're 2 rounds deep. They're 8 wins into the playoffs. Give me Spurs in six, Jerry.
2: All right. So, being rather unbiased.
0: Oh, okay. Not that we're biased.
2: Well, not that you're biased, no. Oklahoma City, they're playing their best ball right now. Plenty of rest. Home court advantage. More experience. I think that is going to make a difference. They have just too many of the intangibles in this series. I think it's still going to be epic. I think the Spurs are going to give them a heck of a fight. But it's going to be OKC in seven.
0: Okay. Fair enough. Fair enough there.
1: Yeah, I mean, I can see that happening too.
0: And if the Spurs were to lose this series,
2: it's still a successful season.
1: Oh, way more. I didn't even think they'd be this far.
0: But would you be disappointed?
1: I mean, you're always disappointed whenever you have a team that's good enough to win the title, which they are good enough. Yeah. It is always disappointing, but at the same time, this is one of the most fun teams I've ever sports teams I've ever had to watch in general. I didn't expect them to be this good this soon. So, however the season ends, I'm just happy I enjoyed it for as long.
0: However it ends,
1: I was along for the ride.
0: I'll be excited and happy as well for the future. But now that the Spurs have a seat at the table, I want the steak.
2: A seat for a long time too.
0: I want the steak. I don't want to just sit at the table this year. I want the steak.
1: Man, but just
0: I want it all.
1: Just get it done this year. Just demoralize the rest of the league that the Spurs won the title this early.
0: Godly, in their run. How great would that be, man? It's going to be a fantastic series. We'll recap where we're at in the series next week.
1: And then I'll be honest, let's say the Spurs beat the

0: Now, seeing my grandson out on the water, it means everything to me. Watching him and taking in the blue waves, the sea breeze, the blurry horizon.
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0: Indonesia and Malaysia are both racing to increase fuel blending with similar ambitions of cutting back on imported fuels. Keith Peters reporting.
1: Today is Sunday, May the 17th. It's the 137th day of 2026. On this date in history, 1954, a unanimous Supreme Court handed down its Brown versus the Board of Education decision, which held that racially segregated public schools are inherently unequal and therefore unconstitutional. More on these stories at townhall.com.
2: I remember the moment.
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5: A storage tank ruptured, and for miles, chemicals were pushing up against the riverbanks.
6: This was a big, big deal, and it was going to have a serious impact on communities up and down the river.
7: I remember the moment this local guy came up to me and said, "They call the guard out for this stuff?"
5: You probably thought we were all about hurricanes, tornadoes, fighting Mother Nature.
6: Hey, it's a chemical spill. It's a disaster.
7: It affects the water supply, threatens wildlife.
6: We're talking about the health of entire communities and people's livelihoods.
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1: Breaker, breaker to Mr. Rubin, sir.
2: This is Rubin. Is that you, Jesse?
1: That's affirmative, sir.
2: How's your day going?
1: Excellent, sir. Just got the AC going at Mrs. Guerrero's place.
2: Great job, Jesse.
1: Now I'm on my way to fix a grumpy air conditioner for Mr. Wilfong.
2: Sounds good. So, why were you calling me on the radio?
1: Oh, that. I just wanted to let you know I'm doing well on my own, sir.
2: That's great to hear, Jesse.
1: I was afraid I'd feel inadequate without my trainer Oscar beside me.
2: That's natural.
1: But it's funny, sir. I can hear his voice in my head whenever I have a problem.
2: And what does he tell you?
1: He whispers the solution to me, and his answers always work.
2: I guess you were trained well, Jesse.
1: Do you know what he's telling me now, sir?
2: What's that?
1: He's saying I should go have lunch, and I'm right near Colair HQ. Wanna come?
3: Call Colair because we can.
2: Okay, I'll meet you by the front door.
1: Already here, sir.
2: I should have known.
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9: Down. 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
1: That's correct. Absolutely.
0: Very cool. So when you moved here, did you move here from somewhere else?
1: I did, yeah.
0: From where?
1: From Texas.
0: All right, and you came here to take this job?
1: I did, yes, sir.
0: Okay. And how much debt did you have?
1: I had $26,469.
0: Okay, and that's been 1 year you paid it off then?
1: 21 months.
0: 21

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1: It's time for another Coffee with Bob. 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
1: Yahee! Welcome, America! This is Home Talk USA right here on the King's Broadcasting Network. I want to welcome all of you to the very finest in home improvement information education. That's what we do here each week and every week. So we just so glad to have you. You know, as we celebrate our 1,183 episodes and counting, Home Talk Now is the longest running independent syndicated home improvement show, weekend show in radio history. So I want to welcome all of you. We're in our 29th year sitting here, providing some good education and allowing you to have access to all of these home improvement professionals. So let's start the show. But hey, before I start the show, though, I always like to acknowledge an affiliate, someone that carries the show for a long period of time. And we can't forget about that great state, well, that great station in Idaho, KBAR 100.9 FM in Burlington. And they've been with us a long time sitting out there. And we just want to welcome all of you to continue listening to the show. So if you're looking to do home improvement projects, this is the radio program to listen to because we give you access to all of these professionals. And now one of my oldest guests that's been coming here for quite some time now and offering his company, Bond Products. They're one of the leaders in carpet binding. I know a lot of you over the years have said, hey, King, you know, we go out there and do these carpet projects, all your contractors out there, and you got all these loose remnants sitting out there. What can we do? Well, if you listen to this show, Mr. Brian Mills is going to tell you because Bond Products, that's what they do. Amazing family story. He's on the air right now. Well, he's with me, not on the air. That's right. He's on the air with me right now. He's on the air. That's right. But Mr. Brian Mills, Bond Products. Mr. Brian, how you doing, my buddy?
2: I'm doing real well. How you doing today?
1: Trying to get through this. And down south, we finally got through all the cold weather, but we still have some states that still have some freezing weather out there. But it's so beautiful out there right now. And after I get off the air, I'm going to go down to the mouth of the river, pull out my boat, and I'm going to be doing some red fishing. So
2: there you go.
1: The best red fish in the world. I can't sell it because I don't want to go to jail because there is red fish is like very serious down here.
2: Hey, donations.
1: We could pack up that freezer though. But hey, Brian, a lot going on. A lot of audience might not be familiar. We constantly, each week, every week, get a new audience, a new affiliate that joins us. And they might not be familiar with Bond Products, but y'all have a tremendous family story. Can you just share that story with Bond Products and a little bit about your background?
2: Yeah, sure. Well, Bond Products, family owned and operated since 1947. The family name Bond comes from my great-grandmother, Minnie Bond Mills. And my great uncle, Kenneth Bond Mills, started the company in 1947 as a narrow fabrics jobber. And we sold a lot of textile type stuff into the clothing trade, laundry and linen, cords, braids, things like that. And eventually we started making in the 60s, started making a cotton carpet binding for a company called Speed Binder, which was the first original patented carpet binding machine. So we started making that, and the color line expanded, the widths expanded, and

0: We got involved into the machinery part of it in the 80s, and I took it over in 2002. And after my father ran it for over 40 years. And so here we are, we're Carpet Binding 101. We sell carpet binding equipment, all the supplies, all the sundry supplies, parts, service for carpet binding, serging, fringing, all that good stuff. And then we came out with a, well, we've got a hold of a product called Instabind, which is a do-it-yourself carpet binding, which is basically a peel and stick, and then you hot glue the seam and makes it permanent. So anybody now can buy the Instabind tape and with a pair of scissors and a hot glue gun bind their own carpet remnants and, you know, carpet mats and whatever you can come up with using our patented Instabind.
1: Well, as you said, prior to Instabind, basically it was only commercial application with big, heavy, expensive equipment. Is that correct?
0: Yeah, pretty much. So the portable machines weigh about 30, 35 pounds, and you can put them on the floor and roll right around your carpet, but you're still looking at about a $5,000 to $7,000 purchase to get involved in a machine like that if you're a store or maybe a installer that does a lot of work. But the Instabind allows you to do it without that big expensive purchase and outlay of funds, so you can do it for 50-75 bucks and do it yourself. And the beauty of Instabind is you can do it on site. You don't have to take your carpet remnant out to a store or lug it around back and forth, and you can cut it to size, lay it in your room, and do it right in your room. So it's it makes for a real easy application and a lot less stress as far as moving materials back and forth.
1: Well, I need to tell my audience, when you came down about 4 or 5 years ago down to the studio and we shot an episode on our television show, I basically saw how easy it was. I mean, you just pulled out a glue gun and some scissors, and man, you took out the remnants and the edges. And we're going to talk about the edges when we come back off a break, because y'all really evolving around these edges and different styles and and it's really compared to where you started, where you're at now. It's been a tremendous thing here. But the type of equipment you need, you don't really need that much, right?
0: No. A pair of scissors, hot glue gun, and, of course, the glue sticks and the Instabind tape, style and color of your choice, which there's about 7 different styles now. And we just added a fringe version of it so you can repair your old fringe rugs as well. So, it's come a long way since we took it over, and been doing real good with it. So, sells all day.
1: Yeah, and the residential or, the point I want to make is this is, let's face it, the carpet industry is exploding. I mean, every time, sales are up, people want to do recarpeting. It's something that's never going to go away.
0: Yeah, I always say, hard floors are very much in style now, but every hard floor needs a nice, beautiful area rug.
1: Yeah.
0: Under the coffee table, under your bed, in your bedroom, whatever.
1: Yeah.
0: And makes for a very nice, soft feel to for your kids to play on and all that kind of stuff.
1: Well, that's what I'm saying. Some people do bedrooms. They might do hardwood floors. But the point is that you just can't like cut the carpet off. You can't like say, okay, you only need this. No, when you're buying it. You have all this. So why not make some nice area rugs that you could do yourself?
0: Yeah, absolutely, absolutely.
1: But it's not just doing them. I mean, I know carpet installers that's actually became a sideline business on the side.
0: Oh, yeah. But the beauty of Instabind is, carpet installer, if they don't want to spend all that money for a binding machine, they can buy the Instabind. They can go to the job site, and let's say they're doing a stair runner, they can bind the edges of that stair runner, install it in 20 minutes and on the same day without going back and forth to a binding shop or, like I said, spending money for expensive equipment themselves. And it's quick, it's easy, and it looks just as good and wears just as well, if not better. And it attaches with no stitching, so you don't have to worry about threads breaking and it pulling apart that way. So it's a real nice product for the DIYer as well as the self-sufficient installer as well. So that's what it was really designed to do. And then it became a DIY product.
1: Yeah, so it kind of evolved into it.

0: know? So, and when we come back off a break, we're going to have to, I want to talk about these edging, the type of edging that's involved and how easy it really is to do this DIY project yourself. All right. This is Home Talk USA right here on the Home Improvement Broadcasting Network. King Broadcasting. Don't forget, top of the hour, the Inventor Lady herself, Rita Crompton, will be joining me on the Invent America Show, which is an extension of Home Talk USA. And don't forget, hour number three, Made in America. We kind of divide up King Broadcasting and Home Talk into different segments and focus on particular subject matter so we don't confuse everybody. So, hey, we're going to take a short break. We're going to be right back with Mr. Brian Milnes with Bond Products right here on Home Talk USA. I'll be right back.
1: It's time for another Coffee with Bob. 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
2: Breaker, breaker to Mr. Rubin, sir.
3: This is Rubin. Is that you, Jesse?
2: That's affirmative, sir.
3: How's your day going?
2: Excellent, sir. Just got the AC going at Mrs. Guerrero's place.
3: Great job, Jesse.
2: Now I'm on my way to fix a grumpy air conditioner for Mr. Wilfong.
3: Sounds good. So, why were you calling me on the radio?
2: Oh, that. I just wanted to let you know I'm doing well on my own, sir.
3: That's great to hear, Jesse.
2: I was afraid I'd feel inadequate without my trainer Oscar beside me.
3: That's natural.
2: But it's funny, sir. I can hear his voice in my head whenever I have a problem.
3: And what does he tell you?
2: He whispers the solution to me, and his answers always work.
3: I guess you were trained well, Jesse.
2: Do you know what he's telling me now, sir?
3: What's that?
2: He's saying I should go have lunch, and I'm right near Colair HQ. Wanna come?
4: Call Colair because we can.
3: Okay, I'll meet you by the front door.
2: Already here, sir.
3: I should have known.
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0: This is your 60-second second opinion. In a recent long-hauling segment on The Bob Jones Show, we saw how AI is being trained to be a mirror of our own worst traits. There's a reason terms like AI hallucinations and psychosis are cropping up everywhere, but it goes much deeper. Everything from healthcare, global finance, and lethal defense systems is positioning itself to be taken over by AI. We're delegating to AI crucial responsibilities and imbuing it with an infallibility that is a fiction. We need AI standards that prioritize human agency over machine efficiency. We need a declaration of human rights that reclaims the sovereignty of human intelligence. At the forefront of this movement is the Center for Humane Technology. Visit their website at www.humanetech.com. Find out what they're doing to safeguard our future, sign up for their Substack, and give a donation if you, like me, believe a human future is worth saving. This has been your 60-second second opinion.
1: Ranger Station, Ranger speaking.
2: Yeah, hi. I'd like to report a bear sighting.
1: Location?
2: In the woods, just outside of town.
1: Oh, not surprising. You've got your home. Bears have theirs.
2: Yeah, but see, this wasn't just any bear. This bear was wearing jeans and a hat, as in a Smokey Bear.
1: Jeans and a hat. That's definitely Smokey. What exactly did he have to say?
2: Well, we were about to head home, you know, after having a bonfire.
1: Oh, I can guess where this is going.
2: Right, right. See, Smokey told me the fire wasn't actually out. He said if it's too hot to touch, it's too hot to leave.
1: That's true. Did you know that 9 out of 10 wildfires are caused by humans? That means 9 out of 10 wildfires can be prevented.
2: Wow, no kidding?
1: I'm a forest ranger. We never kid.
2: Sorry.
1: that was a joke.
2: Oh.
1: Get your Smokey on. If you see someone in danger of starting a wildfire, step in and make a difference, because 9 out of 10 wildfires are caused by humans. 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

0: 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All right, we're talking to Brian Milnes with Bond Products right here. Bond is one of the leaders in carpet binding technology, carpet remnants that can be actually turned into beautiful area rugs that can take these carpet edgings, I guess you can call it, to actually install it on the ends of the carpet to really make these these area rugs, or whatever you want to call them, really, really look. And I've seen some of them, and I tell you, it's amazing what you can do with some edging, right, Brian?
1: Yes, sir. Yes, sir. And I think you mentioned we wanted to talk about the different styles. So,
0: yeah.
1: You know, typically, the standard binding is a 3/4 inch or 7/8 polyester binding. And so we have that available with the Instabind, which is, you know, available in, I think, about probably, I don't know, about 75 colors these days. And then so you have the standard polyester. And then if you have a cotton rug, we have a cotton binding as well. So we're a wool rug. So I always say natural fiber to natural fiber looks the best. If you put a poly on a wool rug, it's not going to look as nice. So we have that. And then we have what they call serging. So if you're familiar with an oriental rug, the edges are serged, where they actually whip the yarn onto the edge. So we have that as well in synthetic as well as cotton. And then we have a rope edge version of it, which has a nice nautical look for boats, for shore homes, and makes a real nice look for the nautical type look there, if you will, or if you just like the rope edge in your home, it's a great look. We also have an outdoor marine version of it for RVs, outdoor rugs. That's kind of like a uh, like

0: I guess you'd say a sombrella like you have on a bimini top on a boat. So it's mildew and sunfast proof, or fading proof, I guess you'd say. And then after that, we have a couple little specialty ones, like a highlighted edge that reflects for safety rugs and different things like that. But yeah, the Instabind has a lot of different varieties of styles and colors in each style, and they all apply just as easy one to the other. And as I mentioned before, the new fringe version of it. So you can take that, an old Oriana rug, and trim off that old beat up fringe that's falling apart, and trim that edge up and put the Instabind to the edge and put a brand new fringe on it, using again only a pair of scissors and a hot glue gun. And again, you know, anytime you change the style in binding, from binding to serging to fringing, that's a whole different machine each time. So with Instabind, you can do all three without any of those three machines. So it's a real nice product, real easy to use. We get reviews every day that people tell us, you know, how easy it was. They didn't have to move their big rug around to finish the edges, and they were able to do it right on site in their homes, in their RVs or whatever it was, and piece of cake. And you know, people really like the product, and we get a lot of good comments how well it wears as well.
1: Well, it's actually revolving. Your company is actually revolving, and you're getting into some other avenues, and something that just started off as the main focus of your operation is now going into these little, I call it these little condiments, or these little
0: niches.
1: Business, that's right. Yeah, that's right. Little niche business that's actually taking off and doing quite well.
0: Yeah.
1: You know, but it all has to, you know, it all starts with laying down that great foundation, and that's what you guys have been doing. And I know it's exciting. So what can we look forward to? I know you come on and we talk about carpet edging.
0: We just took on a new line of carpet underlayment. So what's unique about it is it's waterproof. So if you get a pet peeing on your rug, it's not going to go through and stain and mess up your hardwood floors or whatever floor you have underneath. It's going to protect. It works as an absorbent pad, where it actually draws it down out of the carpet and keeps it from penetrating through. Wow. So that's a real nice new product, a pet-friendly underlayment rug back. And we also have a new type that is a peel and stick. So instead of taking a secondary backing to put on the back of your area rug, you can buy this peel and stick, and it's available in cut sizes, whatever size you want. And you can peel and stick that to the edge, and then apply the Instabind, and you have a perfectly finished underneath part of the rug that will not scratch up any floors, and gives you a softer, nicer feel. So that's the latest thing we just added this year. So it's starting to take off for us. It's a real good product.
1: You're kind of falling into this, though, right?
0: It's evolved into the next layer of.
1: How do you come up with the ideas? You see it, or maybe it's not a customer.
0: Well, I can't take all the credit. It's out there in the industry, and
1: we pick up the lines.
0: Just add it to something that naturally fits. So,
1: it's just tough. You know, I know you've been coming a long time here on the show, but you know, you just can't be a one trick pony, and that's the bottom line. If you're in a one trick pony,
0: you got to try and keep it fresh.
1: You got to try it. Well, yes. Brian, we're just simply out of time. It's always great to have you. Give us that website and that information so we can learn more about Bond Products.
0: Sure. 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
1: All right, say it one more time. Say it one more time.
0: That's bondproducts.com.
1: Bondproducts.com. Well, Brian, thank you so much. And hey, I'll see you in 2 or 3 months. And just keep giving us an update, my buddy.
0: All right, man. All right. Thank you.
1: All right. That was Brian Milnes with Bond Products. All right. We're going to take a short break. We're going to have another guest, another topic right here on Home Talk USA, streaming live on the World Wide Web at HomeTalkUSA.com. I'm the Cajun Contractor. I'll be right back. Y'all come back now. You hear?
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0: Oh, I'll be right there.
1: Me too.

0: Welcome back to Home Crop USA. I'm the Cajun contractor, Mikey King. 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You can go anywhere with portable power, solar generators. 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And when you're there, you can check out all our sponsors by helping to patronize all these great companies based that keeps our show on the air. Since none of our guests are charged to be on this radio program, talking about an expert, Mr. Bill Stengel, Summit Chemical. Now, Bill, let's talk about some of the technology that's available when it comes to pest control, insect solutions. We talked about the South, you know, some of the things that might be available. Let's talk about the North. But let's just try to prepare our audience for things that they need to look out for. You know, when we get into the May and August, and we got a mosquito problem, which we're going to talk about that, West Nile. But let's talk about some things that winter is pretty much going to start melting that ice, and it's going to create some problems. So if you're in the South, what we need to look out for?
1: Well, in the South, I mean, you're blessed with having insect problems pretty much every day of the year. You know, as the weather and humidity really heats up, it gets worse and worse. But for us, you know, we're really successful selling products in the South that control mosquitoes and control ticks. So for mosquitoes, you know, the advice to everyone, no matter where you live, is you need to remove as much standing water on your property as possible. Standing water is where mosquitoes breed. They have to have standing water in order to breed and survive. So if you have any standing water, and that could be a wheelbarrow sitting in your yard that's collected some water, or you got a rain barrel that you like to have to water your plants with, or you have a little decorative pond, anywhere where there's standing water, you either have to get rid of it or treat it.
0: Or stop gutters. I mean, stop clogged gutters.
1: Oh, my heavens, yeah.
0: I didn't even think about that. You brought that up last show. It's really a big culprit when you have stop gutter. You know, you have water, and you don't even know it's there, you know, and then all of a sudden it's breeding mosquitoes, you know?
1: Well, and that should be probably the first thing people should do when they're going outside looking around is look up at their roof, look up at their gutters, because they accumulate all kinds of stuff in them, and either get a ladder and get up there and clean them out, or get somebody to get them cleaned out for you.
0: Yep.
1: Because it's not only is it imperative for you to get those gutters clean to get rid of possible mosquitoes, but you can have a lot of damage occur just with clogged gutters.
0: Yep.
1: Water infiltration under the eaves, and it's a whole can of worms there.
0: As I said, the issues that we have in the South is not necessarily the issues that you have up North. So mosquitoes, termites, things like that, Formosa, you know, the Formosa, not the subterranean. The subterranean termites are going to be towards the west, but we do have, but most is the big Formosa down here. But northern states have more of a critter problem, right? More critters, right?
1: Yeah, probably. Yeah. But, you know, our company is focused primarily on insect control, so I'm you know, more comfortable talking about that.
0: Yeah.
1: And in the South, you got plenty of insects.
0: Oh, yeah.

0: from air, yeah, from probably got 50,000 different species, if not more. But what's some of the products that are designed specifically for what you just mentioned, specifically when it comes to the mosquitoes, insects, termites, right? Termite control, anything like that, that has to do with, that can really ruin your outdoor life. The quality of life, outdoor living can really ruin it. At 5 o'clock in the evening down in the south, you might as well go inside your house. If you don't have a screen room, you need to go inside your house. You're gonna get sprayed with insects. You know what I mean?
1: Yes. So for us, mosquito control is a big thing. And for us in the South, we sell an awful lot of our mosquito control products, especially our mosquito dunks and our mosquito bits. So those are products that you put in the standing water that you can't get rid of. It slowly dissolves, it releases a bacteria into the water that the mosquito larvae consume. And once they consume it, it kills them. So you're really looking to really break that population growth of mosquitoes.
0: Yeah, because they lay tons of eggs. I mean, millions. Quickly and fast. And
1: Oh, they
0: then,
1: do. Absolutely.
0: but then up until about 10, 15 years ago, we were talking about mosquito control and how to do it. The water situation, eliminate standing water and treatment and after treatment. Then all of a sudden, man, West Nile and all these real bad mosquito-carrying diseases start the blood transfusion that the blood that the female started through the animals and the cows and you know what I mean really became deadly. And our local pest control solution didn't really know how to handle it. It really didn't catch up to them, and it had deaths. So, that's what we're talking about here. So some of these diseases, these mosquitoes can really be deadly. You know what I mean? You don't know.
1: Yeah, I mean, West Nile virus is, fortunately, it's not a huge issue. There's not a lot of cases, but if you're one of those ones that has it, you know how serious it can be. And it's all due to mosquitoes and them transmitting the disease that they're getting from biting infected birds.
0: Yeah.
1: And they pass that on to you. And then there's other ones like Eastern equine encephalitis, which really affects horses. And your only real shot at that is making sure you get your horses vaccinated.
0: Yeah.
1: So if they are bitten by an infected mosquito, it's not going to be fatal to them.
0: Well, it's pretty much around Kentucky on Tennessee on the south, going southward. It could be a problem because that's where mostly the farms, when you go towards the south. What kind of problems do y'all see out on the west coast or out in the dry areas that y'all maybe might be focusing on also, not just the what they have out there that might need your product?
1: Well, it's funny you say that because you think of dry areas and you think, well, there's no mosquitoes out here, but mosquitoes are pretty much everywhere. And remember, mosquitoes only need a thimble full of water to reproduce. So even though you won't find many mosquitoes in a drought-plagued area necessarily, once those rains come in, and it'll happen in anywhere, even the desert, all of a sudden you're going to have pockets of water and you're going to have mosquitoes. So it's the same thing. If you can't get rid of the water, you got to treat it.
0: Yeah, and so mainly what y'all try to focus on is the moisture areas, right? Moisture, even though, as you said, it's not uncommon for that to happen, but mostly when you get into subtropical or moisture, Florida, Louisiana, South, maybe South Texas, along Mississippi and Alabama and Georgia, there is some parts of Georgia that might be affected. The Carolinas are really, really bad. Can really get bad because of the sub, they're not subtropical, but they are a moisture area that can

0: great. And the problems out in the Carolinas are really starting to every year it's getting worse. You know, it seems because an area that might not be infested so badly are starting to really get infested now. Infestation. That's what I mean.
1: Definitely. And
0: Yeah.
1: as the population moves out of the suburban areas and becomes more rural and
0: Right,
1: built
0: Bill,
1: into
0: hold on that
1: buildings.
0: thought. I just got cued by my producer. Got to take a short break. Don't go nowhere. This is Home Talk USA right here on the Home Improvement Broadcasting Network. I'm the Cajun contractor, Mike the King. I'll be right back. Yay!

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0: Breaker, breaker to Mr. Reuben, sir.
1: This is Reuben. Is that you, Jesse?
0: That's affirmative, sir.
1: How's your day going?
0: Excellent, sir. Just got the AC going at Mrs. Guerrero's place.
1: Great job, Jesse.
0: Now I'm on my way to fix a grumpy air conditioner for Mr. Wilfong.
1: Sounds good. So, why were you calling me on the radio?
0: Oh, that. I just wanted to let you know I'm doing well on my own, sir.
1: That's great to hear, Jesse.
0: I was afraid I'd feel inadequate without my trainer, Oscar, beside me.
1: That's natural.
0: But it's funny, sir. I can hear his voice in my head whenever I have a problem.
1: And what does he tell you?
0: He whispers the solution to me, and his answers always work.
1: I guess you were trained well, Jesse.
0: Do you know what he's telling me now, sir?
1: What's that?
0: He's saying I should go have lunch, and I'm right near Colair HQ. Wanna come?
2: Call Colair because we can.
1: Okay. I'll meet you by the front door.
0: Already here, sir.
1: I should have known.
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0: Yahee! Welcome back to Home Talk USA. Don't forget the top of the hour, the Invented Lady herself, Miss Rita Crompton, will be here, and I'll be co-hosting the show right here on the Kings Broadcasting Network. 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We're having a great conversation with Bill Stengel. He's with Summit Chemical. We're talking about outdoor pest control solutions specifically. We've been talking about the mosquito population, the mosquito outdoor infestation. And before the break, though, we were talking about some of the areas in the last 3 or 4 years that have really, really seen the uptick when it comes to mosquito population. Areas that you would never thought of are now starting to get more and more. Let's face it, you're not going to kill mosquitoes. You're not going to eliminate them. That ain't going to never happen. But there is there's a thing of protection that you can use. But why, in your opinion, Bill, that some of these areas that were not really affected, but are now starting to get really infested? What is it? What is it called? More rain, maybe, or more? I don't know.
1: Absolutely. Maybe. It's weather changes, climate changes. It's people moving into areas that they're plowing up areas that were previously wild and uninhabited, and they're creating conditions that are just perfect for mosquitoes and other pests to thrive. So, I mean, it's a lot of combination factors that cause this.
0: And it's kind of like the termite population. Same thing happened. Areas that would not be termite, but termites are prehistoric. I wanted to ask you, is mosquitoes prehistoric, though? I think so, huh? I know termites. Yeah, I know termites are. Yeah.
1: Didn't you ever watch Jurassic Park?
0: No, I'm scared. Well, they shot the first one over here, right down the road from me at the old Six Flags out in New Orleans East. That's where they shot the they condemned the park, and they shot that first one over here. And I was hearing a lot of things and watching a lot of things, but I should have snuck in one day and maybe would have got eaten up by that dinosaur or something. I don't know. That's an extra.
1: A fossilized mosquito was

0: star of the show. That's how they got the
1: Wow.
0: DNA for the dinosaurs.
1: Wow. That's amazing, huh? Wow. But okay, so we have products, we have prevention, we have you have products. Well, let's talk about the mosquito dunks and the mosquito bits, the difference in both of these products and how to implement them and what they, you know.

0: regions because mosquitoes breed in standing water. Big difference, the dunks are a sustained release. You put it out and it'll last 30 or 40 or more days.
1: I got
0: The
1: you.
0: bits are a broadcast product, so you can broadcast spread over a large area, and they'll go to work much faster, but it's pretty much a one and done.
1: Yeah.
0: So if you continue to have mosquito problems, you need to reapply that on a weekly or bi-weekly basis.
1: Wow. And I tell you, yeah, because it could just ruin your outdoor living, you know, and as Americans start spending more time at their home, you know, enjoying outdoor living, building decks and gazebos and outdoor kitchens and the family barbecues that are really going to be popular. Again, down in the South, 5 o'clock, you might as well just shut it down because the mosquitoes just become so unbearable unless you have a screen room. You know, you just it is what it is. You know, and all this can be prevented. You can't eliminate them, but you can prevent it. You know, and really through these different great products that you have. You know.
0: I mean, the idea is to reduce the population as much as you can and then make yourself comfortable. You know, we have a product that you apply to your clothing, and it's a repellent, kills and repels mosquitoes, ticks, chiggers, and mites.
1: Wow.
0: So it's
1: Yeah.
0: perfect. And then we recommend that you use it with an EPA registered skin repellent. And we say EPA registered because you and
1: There
0: I
1: you
0: had a
1: go.
0: discussion earlier.
1: Earlier. That's right. That's right.
0: They're the ones that work.
1: Yeah. And that's the point I wanted to make. Well, Bill, it's always great to have you. Thank you so much for just spending the whole hour with us. I mean, it just flew by. When you provide good education information, that's what happens here. Give us that website. How can we learn more about Summit Chemical?
0: Summitchemical.com.
1: Just spell it
0: Real
1: out.
0: easy.
1: Spell it.
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1: 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Well, Bill, thank you so much for being our guest, and we'll talk to you in a couple months as we talk about more types of pest infestation and when it comes to the mosquitoes and what we need to really know to help us our quality of life. Thank you, Bill. 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
1: right.
0: free.
1: All right, great. Well, go online, get the phone number. It's sitting there, a toll-free number, and we can get it. All right, that about does it for this segment of Home Talk USA. Don't forget, top of the hour, Invent America, right here on the King's Broadcasting Network, Home Talk USA. Invent a lady herself. I'm the King and contractor, Michael King. Yeah.

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2: News this hour from Town Hall. I'm Keith Peters in Washington. A big political upset in the Bayou State.
3: Congresswoman Julia Letlow has advanced to a runoff in Louisiana's GOP Senate primary. Letlow has defeated incumbent GOP Senator Bill Cassidy. House Republican Letlow capitalized on the power of President Trump's endorsement of her in trying to purge the GOP of those Mr. Trump views as disloyal. Representative Letlow has won less than 50% of the vote, thus unable to avoid a runoff.
2: That's correspondent Andrew Stewart reporting. Senator Cassidy was one of the few Republican senators who voted to convict President Trump during his second impeachment trial over the U.S. Capitol mailing.

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1: 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Welcome, America! This is the Invent America Show here on Invent America Radio on the King's Broadcasting Network. I want to welcome all of you to the very best of information and education. 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And as it's become traditional on this show, I always like to mention some great affiliates that are now tuning in. 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That's 100.9 FM. We want to put a big shout out to all of them out there in the Idaho area. This is the very best of information education when it has to do with home improvements and construction, inventing. This is the show. We kind of give you that blueprint to where you can learn a little bit about technology and how do you get that technology on the air. But don't forget, top of the third hour, Made in America. So we want you to stay tuned to that also. But I'd like to welcome my co-host and my partner in crime, the inventor lady herself, the originator. I call her not the duplicator. Please don't accept no substitutions. The inventor lady herself, Miss Rita Crompton. Rita, I kind of gave you my tagline. You know what I mean?
2: You did, but you can give me that tagline anytime you want.
1: Well, that's one thing about this show, Rita. We're this is original. You know, we don't copy anything. We don't counterfeit anything. We're here to help. That's all we try to do is help. And, you know, and get the stories from all these great entrepreneurs, inventors, and hear their story and how they got their products and their technology on the, you know, to market. And it's a process. And another reason why I mention that, because we have all our new audience coming in. We have new affiliates coming in. They might not be familiar with the Inventor Lady, the Inventor Show, Made in America. But hey, if you listen to the show, we have some most intelligent, smartest, educated listeners on in the radio industry. I tell you, you're not going to BS them, huh, Rita?
2: That's right. And yet we've been inventing for hundreds of years. In this country, the patent office started in 1790. So it's been around as almost as long as America has been around. But before that, they were tracking intellectual property, you know, in the 1400s and 1500s in Europe. So this has been a big deal. And it will continue to be a big deal. People solve problems and they want credit for it. Duh. You know, back in the 1790s and early 1800s, a patent was good for 3 years.
1: That's right.
2: This day and age, man, everybody would be racing to get something out there in just 3 years, because it takes 3 years now just for it to issue. And so that's what we're talking about today is, okay, now what? Because, you know, you went through, some people think that getting the patent is the hardest part. Nope.
1: Marketing.
2: Oh, there you go. Yep.
1: Marketing.
2: That's right.
1: Talk about that all the time. You know, we go through the 10 steps, the blueprint. We try to, but there's one thing people don't put into the budget, and that's marketing. And but, you know, now with social media and TikTok and Facebook and social, you know, all these platforms now,

0: a lot easier to get your message out there.
1: It's different.
0: That's right. It's different. You can get it out there, but you got to remember, once you put it out there, then, you know, there's no check and balances on the legality or the truthfulness or you know what I mean?
1: Social media, to give our audience an idea, you know, back in the day would cold call. You know, you're trying to get a product out there, you just keep calling and calling and calling until you get somebody to listen to you. Social media is equivalent to cold calling 20 years ago.
0: Yeah.
1: And if you don't help them understand that you've got something they want to see, they just keep going. All right. And so you've really got to pay attention. You can't just build it and they will come. Nobody knows you're there.
0: Yeah.
1: So there's got to be more to the social media. And for a lot of folks, it's a wild, cagey animal out there.
0: Yeah. And we talked about that because we also talked about, you know, kind of slowing it down a little bit to potential. You know, I know you agree with this, but when we hear, oh, you're not going to believe this, but I got my product in the box store or a famous box store. I'm not going to mention them, but, you know, and they don't realize that, yeah, you're in the computer system, but you're not in the shelving system. And that's reserved for, you know, for the space. They have to sell that space. But
1: Right. Yeah,
0: you're in the computer system, but you have to let people know you're in the system. And that's the point, right?
1: Right. And so, Yeah. You know, for our Made in America Hour, we've got Kevin Cody. He does both the online and then he does the Made in America section at Walmart. And he's gotten some really great products in there. But he's also doing the backside of that on the e-commerce and saying, go and buy here. So he's telling people where to go. And for a lot of our inventors that are in that early stage, it's like, well, you know, my buddy works at Walmart. I'll get it in there. Nope, that is not the way this works. You have someone that owns an Ace Hardware. You might get it into the Ace Hardware because those are all independently owned. But those big box stores can be tough to manage.
0: Well, I can remember I did an interview before he passed away from Duck Dynasty. They live in Monroe, Louisiana, and Robertson, he passed away. And it was amazing. He tells the story how Duck Dynasty got into the Walmarts. And that's when Walmart allowed local participation from local vendors. The managers of these Walmarts had the power to get local vendors on. They didn't have to go through the main buyer, And he tells the story that one day he got a call from the buyer and from Lowe's and said, I'm so-and-so. And can you explain to me how you got your product there on and not going through me, you know, blah, blah, blah, blah. But you don't understand the regionality of Duck Dynasty and the duck calls and duck, that's a Louisiana thing. I mean, every hunter had them duck blind ducks and stuff. And it was huge. So the point I'm trying to make is he created his own market through his product.
1: Sure.
0: And then eventually they had to go through the Lowe's buyer. Which that's what you have to do at Home Depot and Lowe's. You got to go to the buyer. You're not going to get it in the store. You know?
1: You've got to go to somebody who really knows what's going on. And so for a lot of our inventors, they want to be able to license it to somebody that does know what's going on. It's like the lady years ago that had the little product called Disposal Genie, and she licensed it to Danko. And before she could blink an eye, it was being sold in all of the Home Depot and Lowe's in North America, not just in the U.S. And it still is. Yep. Which I just think is really cool. Patents expired and they are just selling this thing like crazy. When I got divorced, that was the only thing my ex-husband wanted to keep was the Disposal Genie.
0: I got you. But so tell me a little bit about our guest. Who we have today?
1: Well, my first guest is Frank Spampanito. Are we on the right track there, Frank Spampanito? He's got a product the patent is just issued. And then I've got Anthony Williams. He is in a world of hurt with his, and then we've got an industry expert that's going to talk about, you know, what's next, you know, what do we do with, you know, patents as they're going through their lifespan basically, because they're still only good for 20 years from the date they're issued. So, you know, what do we do? And that's what we're talking about today.
0: Well, I remember when we first started the show, we only had maybe 3 or 4 bullet points on the road or the blueprint, but now, man, I tell you, each week we just increasing that blueprint, man. Now it's almost a thick wide of, you know, it's getting up there, man. So it's great, well, you know.

0: Totally.
1: It's a lot of fun. And you know, when inventors randomly call me or I find them on social media,
0: Yeah.
1: and they call me up and tell me what's going on, it's like, ooh, cool product. Let's get you on the radio. And for some of them, they're so surprised. It's like, okay, I really wasn't expecting to go this Monday. And it's like, you know what? There are 52 Mondays a year, so
0: Yeah.
1: let's get you going.
0: Well, it's getting their perspective. It's from them, and that, hey, look, let's face it, Rita. We host a show, but it's not our show, it's their show. And that's what we try to do. This show is for our audience, it's for our inventors, it's their show, it's their platform. It's to get their story out that
1: Right.
0: can help. Because when we can eliminate mistakes, we kind of mistakes cost money. Well, we're gonna have to take a short break. Don't go nowhere. We're gonna have a whole bunch of guests on right here on the King's Broadcasting Network. This is the Invent America show, because America invents. I'm the Cajun contractor alone with Invent Lady herself, Rita Crompton. We'll be right back. Yeah, y'all come back now. You hear?
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9: This is your 60-second second opinion. In a recent long-hauling segment on The Bob Jones Show, we saw how AI is being trained to be a mirror of our own worst traits. There's a reason terms like AI hallucinations and psychosis are cropping up everywhere, but it goes much deeper. Everything from healthcare, global finance, and lethal defense systems is positioning itself to be taken over by AI. We're delegating to AI crucial responsibilities and imbuing it with an infallibility that is a fiction. We need AI standards that prioritize human agency over machine efficiency. We need a declaration of human rights that reclaims the sovereignty of human intelligence. At the forefront of this movement is the Center for Humane Technology. 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This has been your 60-second second opinion.
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0: This is the Invent America Show on the Invent America Radio. I welcome all of you back. I'm the Cajun contractor, Michael King, along with the Invent a Lady herself, Miss Rita Crompton. We want to welcome all of you to upcoming guests and topics here. Now, Rita, who's our sponsor? Who we got that's going to pay some bills here? Help us pay some bills.
1: 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You never know, it might save your life. My guest for this segment is Frank Spampinato. And Frank, correct me on that. I say it different every time.
2: That time you said it perfect.
1: Oh, there you go. You got it. Wonderful. Frank is the inventor of the Firebag, and his patent just issued. Congratulations.
2: Thank you.
1: In America, about 50% of the patents do issue. The hard numbers, though, are that about 90% of them get 3 to 5 rejections before they issue. And the goal of the patent office is to, you know, reject you enough times to think you might go away. So you had some really good staying power, Frank. Tell everybody, what is the Firebag?
2: Well, the Firebag is basically a fireproof insert for a fire pit. Because a lot of people have told me, and I've seen over the years, I love a big fire. I mean, I don't like the little, you know, fires. I like a big blazing fire. And people would say, and I said this myself many times, the hardest part is the biggest pain of the good fire is the cleanup. And yeah. So I wanted to invent something that could mitigate the problems associated with cleanup and the inconvenience. And that's what I did.
1: Well, and that's wonderful. I've seen it. You know, we had you at a trade show and it was really cool the way that it, you just wrap it up and throw it away. All right. So what is it basically? What is it?
2: What it is, it's a fireproof insert. You insert it into the fire bowl prior to your fire. You put all the wood and everything on top of the bag,

0: And you burn your fire, you burn your fire, you burn through it, and you can either leave it sit overnight or but just sprinkle some water on it before you go to sleep. Just sprinkle some water, douse it a little bit, and in the morning you just wrap it up, throw it in the trash can, and you're done. And you start up a new fire. So all that mess and the scooping and the it's not existent.
1: Well, and I've done exactly what you've said, and what a mess. You're right. The worst part of the fire is the cleanup part of it. So what's next for you? How are you going to get it out there? I mean, how long did it take you to get through the patent process?
0: Well, it took me, and it's surprising that I had this kind of patience, but it took me, I would say, a couple years to get through the process, at least a couple good years, because there were a couple stops and starts and back and forth. But I think the important thing that really got me through it all and got me to this issuance point was having a good team and not trying to do things, not thinking that, I was the smartest guy in the room and I had to do everything myself, or I could do this and save money. And I didn't do that. I went out and I didn't have unlimited funds. I just went out and got the people and worked with people like Rita and got the people that I needed. And, if I had to go to an engineer or a previous employee of PTO or somebody who's out there doing, this kind of thing, I made sure I got the team together that I had to get together. And so the process may have slowed down and it may have cost, me more money, but I finally gotten to the point. You got to keep your eye on that end point, right?
1: There you
0: And
1: go.
0: the end point was, I need this to be issued. So I'm going to get involved, a good team, whoever I need to get in there. And I'm going to pull dollars wherever I got to pull dollars from, resources. And so that's what I did.
1: Well, and good for you. I know you were so excited when you sent me the email that said my patent is issued. And for it can be a tough haul getting through that. I mean, there's always office actions and rejections. And that's what they're paid to do. The examiners are paid to reject you. They get bonus points when they reject, and they get demerits when they don't. And so a lot of inventors going into it, they don't, it's like I cannot tell you how often I talk to somebody that says, "Well, I filed my patent." And it's like, and it's going to take 3 years for it to issue. So when you get it going and you're able to get that done in less than 3 years, good for you, because it's a long, tough fight, and you're right, you've got to stay on it.
0: Oh yeah. And I think it took over 3 years, but I mean, you know what? You got to hang in there. You got to have the patience to hang in.
1: So what's next for you?
0: Well, I'm not a real salesperson or a BD guy. So again, I'm going to look to the experts and people who can sell this thing, people who have the points of contact to know where to go. And so I'm not going to try to do it myself, because I mean, you've got to devote you'd have to devote your whole life to this thing if you wanted to do that, and I just can't do that. But I'm going to get out there and look for the people that I need to enlist to help me get this sold.
1: Well, and that's very wise, because we always look at the idea that you just, most inventors, you have that wow moment, you came up with a cool product, but the business experience, the money, the marketing, being able to get it out there, it's like, shoot me now. Who wants to do all of that? You get somebody that wants to start their own business, even then they will hit a spot where they can't get it any further. And knowing that sooner rather than later gives you at least a chance of being able to get it out there.
0: Right. It's
1: Well,
0: like, yeah, it's like the old job, right, that you do at home and then you got to go get somebody to do it right.
1: right. So anyway, Frank, thank you so much for being with us today. I want to let everyone know, stick with us. We're going to be back with another inventor. Doesn't have quite such a happy story. He's still working on it. So we're going to go pay some bills right now. A big shout out to Kings Broadcasting for making sure all of this happens. Stick with us. We'll be right back.

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4: Breaker, breaker to Mr. Rubin, sir.
5: This is Rubin. Is that you, Jesse?
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4: Excellent, sir. Just got the AC going at Mrs. Guerrero's place.
5: Great job, Jesse.
4: Now I'm on my way to fix a grumpy air conditioner for Mr. Wilfong.
5: Sounds good. So, why were you calling me on the radio?
4: Oh, that. 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
4: I was afraid I'd feel inadequate without my trainer Oscar beside me.
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4: But it's funny, sir. 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
5: And what does he tell you?
4: He whispers the solution to me, and his answers always work.
5: I guess you were trained well, Jesse.
4: Do you know what he's telling me now, sir?
5: What's that?
4: 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Wanna come?
6: Call Colair because we can.
5: Okay, I'll meet you by the front door.
4: Already here, sir.
5: I should have known.
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8: 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The MIND Act was introduced in Congress, directing the Federal Trade Commission to treat this sensitive information with the same privacy that HIPAA might provide. But the bill is currently languishing in a Senate committee, one that Ted Cruz happens to control. 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This has been your 60-second, second opinion.
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0: 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My guest for this segment is Anthony Williams, and Anthony's got a really cool building gadget, construction work gadget. Anthony, thanks so much for being with us today.
1: No problem. Thank you for having me.
0: Our pleasure. What is Tape Saver? What does it do?
1: Okay, it's a simple hand tool. It's used to seal the air conditioning units to the plenum, which is the ductwork that goes into the house. Well, it's really hard to reach area, so this tool allows you to get in there and seal that seam with tape.
0: Excellent. All right. So how long, we're talking about challenges of working with the USPTO here today, because people don't realize it when they go, I think I'll file a patent. I think I'll do it myself. Okay. There is nothing, you know, pro se, no way. And that means you're doing it yourself. You know what they say about, you know, a client who's, you know, someone that's defending themselves, you know, the attorney defending himself has got an silly person as a client. And so anybody that's writing their own, they use other words. I shouldn't use those on the air. So it's kind of the same thing when you file your own intellectual property, because you don't know what it is. It's hard when you know it's going to be hard, right, Anthony?
1: Oh, yes, definitely. Especially all the tricky little words that they're using all the time.
0: Yeah, the alphabet soup that the USPTO uses, and you're what is that?
1: yep, backwards, forwards.
0: And you know, you got a rejection. Okay, every patent that's filed, there's over 500,000 patents filed every year by independent inventors. Every patent, and I went out and I used some AI and figured this out. 90% of the patents filed will get at least one rejection. And the average is 3 to 5 rejections. So, honey, you're just in the sweet spot of all of this.
1: Oh, yeah. Sweet spot, maybe three or four years later.
0: There you go. So, yeah, it can be a real challenge. So what have you been doing with Tape Saver in the meantime?
1: Well, I've got a couple quotes from a couple manufacturing companies. Just want a lot. So just been trying to work around that.
0: So what is your goal with Tape Saver? What are you trying to do?
1: Trying to sell it.
0: Sell the product, or you're trying to license the intellectual property?
1: Yeah, I'm willing to license it or sell it, either way.
0: So you're actually looking at the possibility of doing a production run, right?
1: Yes.
0: Good for you. A lot of inventors

0: groups, when they do that, what we call a short run, that's depending on the price points, anywhere from, 500 units to 1500 units. At a certain point, you start seeing the price points drop as you get the numbers up there. But if you can make some and sell some, it's a lot easier to go after licensing. You prove yourself in the marketplace, basically. And that's where, doing a short run and being able to get it out there, that makes all the difference in the world. How long have you been working on this, Anthony?
1: Oh, it's been going on 6 years, 6 years now.
0: And so you did you do your own prototypes? And have you gotten, to the point now where you've had some other work done?
1: Correct. I've had, I don't know, probably 20 different prototypes.
0: Good for you. We always laugh about, well, how many prototypes? And somebody goes, oh my God, my garage is like a museum of prototypes. And they always get a little bit better, they look a little better, they work a little bit better, and those are always good things.
1: Yeah, especially since I do this for a living, so I was able to take it to work every day with me.
0: Well, and I was just going to ask you, what do you do for a living?
1: I do air conditioning, heating, HVAC.
0: You do the HVAC stuff. And for how long?
1: How long have I been doing air conditioning?
0: Tell us about yourself.
1: I'm going on 5 years doing HVAC, but I mean I know how to do everything. I can build a house from the dirt all the way to the shingles. So I know plumbing, electrical, sheetrock, paint, everything.
0: Well, when we're talking to somebody that works in the industry that they're inventing in, we know that the product has a better chance because you see the problem and you solve the problem.
1: Yes. And this tool cuts down labor, material, and injuries and time. Because you get hurt reaching into those tight spaces with those sharp corners of the aluminum. The aluminum's sharp, it's like razor sharp on the edges.
0: That's for sure. And when you can, save time, money, fingers, all of that kind of stuff, those are good products.
1: Yeah, definitely.
0: So what's your feedback been from other folks that have said, wait a minute, Anthony, what's that?
1: Just amazed, like that's great. How you haven't got rid of it yet? And, no, I'm still waiting on a patent reply. And this company that I'm with hasn't been too, forthcoming with information either. It's kind of hard to get information from them, but yeah, I'm gonna be done with them. I'm switching over to you, Rita.
0: Well,
1: I knew a long time ago I should have done it. I knew a long time ago, but now it's time.
0: there you go. There you go. And these little tools like this, these little gadgets that fix things, it doesn't matter to me whether it's in the backyard, like for Frank, or in, a construction place, the kitchen, wherever it is. A lot of times those little gadgets are the ones that make the big difference. They make things faster, they're less expensive, they use less materials, they save lives, or they save body parts. And those are a good thing because it's tough out there.
1: Oh yeah, especially in HVAC. Those attics are not a joke.
0: That's for sure. It can be pretty nasty up there. And you're in Southern California, right?
1: Central.
0: Central. All right. All right. Well, we're down here in the southeast, and it can get really hot and really nasty in the attics. And I know that there's a lot of other places that either really cold or really hot, one or the other.
1: Yeah, definitely. Yeah, if it's too cold, you want it to be warm. When it's too hot, you want it to be cold.
0: I know somebody like that. So anyway, and I'm sure he is laughing because it's like, I know the same thing I say. Too hot, too cold, want it switched around, too early, too late. But as you go through then, these next phases, how long do you think it'll be before that you've got some, inventory to sell?
1: It might be a little while. Might be a little while.
0: All right. I know that one of the things that we talk about, and I'm going to see what I can do to help you move things along and get them done a little bit faster, is that time is not the inventor's friend. Somebody else sees a problem out there and they go after it and they try to solve it and they get to market and get kind of in competition with you. And so time is a very precious commodity. We haven't met
1: Yes,
0: anyone that could
1: correct.
0: invent more time, not yet. I keep asking for it. And

0: We keep, you know, it's like, okay, that'd be really cool, but you can't make more time. And for most inventors, time is one of the biggest challenges. And so, you know, I'm understand kind of that strategy of being able to go back and fight it again. I had talked to another inventor this morning, and he was kind of going through the same phases that you've been going in. And when I, you know, told him, it's like, no, you're just kind of in the sweet spot of all of this. And he goes, are you kidding me? It doesn't feel very sweet to me.
1: It feels like a wall.
0: There you go. But it's just one of those things. So, you know, as we go out and, you know, give you a hand moving forward, getting the product out there, seeing where we can make a difference for you, we will be in touch and already sent you up things that that should give you a good hand on that. So I am being given the finger from our then producer out there that says, wrap this segment up. So everybody, we're going to be right back with our industry expert. We're going to go and pay some bills. And oh, there he is again. Let's go, everybody. Be right back.

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0: 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Ray is a licensed attorney in New York and Connecticut. He has been working with inventors now going on for 20 years on the finance and contract side of things. But he sees inventors at all stages of life, basically, from I have an idea, what do I do? Oh, yeah, you talk to the registered patent attorney. I need this contract done. That's great. So, Ray, you know, it's like, yippee, the patent issued, but maybe things are not exactly done just yet. There's a lot more to filing a patent than just waiting for it to issue. So what's an inventor to do?
1: Well, I think the key is to do those things that you can do while you're waiting for the USPTO to actually act on your patent application. So what does that mean? Well, one of the things it means is making sure that your prototype is perfected, so that when you're finally given your patent, or you have an indication that your patent will issue, you're ready to go. The other thing you can do is you can make sure that once your provisional patent application is filed, so you're protected, you can start actually the process of marketing your particular invention. What does that mean? Well, for many people, what it means is going to a trade show. For others, it might mean putting their product online, either through a company like Amazon, or maybe one of the Made in America companies that competes with Amazon. There are many, many ways in which you can move your project forward, even while you're in the process of waiting for the next action by the USPTO.
0: Well, and you know, it's funny because we talk about, you know, that process. And I always tell inventors, it's like, you know, when you're patent pending, you get out there and you start doing, you know, the showing off, getting feedback. There's so many times when an inventor is patent pending and they get some really good feedback and say, okay, well, now there's more alphabet soup there, but you can do a CIP, which is a continuation in part. For a lot of inventors, they will try to do a PCT, which is the Patent Cooperation Treaty. And, oh, Lordy, you know, Anthony's getting ready to do an RCE, Request for Continued Examination. So we are learning the alphabet soup here. But, you know, it's really funny because I'll get inventors that say, what? What just happened? And it's like, okay, yeah, you got the total rejection, but that's kind of just in the phases of how things get done. And you're not really rejected, just a little bit rejected.
1: Yeah, and the other thing that needs to understand, and you correctly pointed it out at the beginning of your episode, and that is that the typical patent application will get rejected at least once, and as you indicated, somewhere between 3 and 5 times is the average. Okay, so the good news in that kind of rejection is that you are working with an examiner who recognizes that what your registered patent attorney is trying to do is grab as much what I call real estate in the intellectual property realm as possible. And what the examiner's job is to do is to try to narrow that, because examiners at their best are

0: there's this perception among the professionals at the agency, and it's institutionalized at this point. It doesn't matter who the director is. This thing is this giant monster that just continues to march on. And one of the very significant fundamental truths that they adhere to is that most ideas aren't worth spit. And so they're going to be very, very hard on a patent application, and they're going to scrutinize it. They're going to look for things that are out there that either precede it or mimic it, and frequently they will reject it. And all the more reason why you need someone, not like me, but someone who's registered with the United States Patent and Trademark Office and who has a scientific background, because these are really nuanced points. And so the inventor shouldn't be dismayed when he gets a rejection, because that means that your attorney's doing their job.
1: Absolutely. I was just going to say, you know, every once in a while I'll get an inventor and say, well, I didn't have any rejections. It's like, then your patent was too narrow.
0: Exactly.
1: And they don't realize there's a tug of war that has to go on there. And if it just issues, you know, the problem is it was too narrow because the examiner didn't find anything to push back on. And, you know, that's when it's easy for somebody to squeeze in and do something that is a lot like yours. And, you know, most inventors, they don't understand kind of that tug of war. You want at least one rejection.
0: Absolutely. And I think it's a really important point to emphasize again that this should be a tug of war. And if it's not a tug of war, there's something is not right. And that's a clear indicator to you that you need to look more carefully at what's being done on your behalf. And what happens with clients a lot of times is they basically go to sleep. They just assume that everything is being handled. And what happens is the registered patent attorney gets busy. There's lots of clients that they have. And so they don't stay in touch. It's really up to the client to try to stay abreast of what's happening with respect to their application. And
1: absolutely. Yeah, absolutely. And, you know, you can change attorneys if you don't like your registered patent attorney. You can get a new one. It happens on a regular basis. And two, you keep in mind that somebody sees something and another attorney might see it differently. So anyway, thank you, Ray, for being on with us and explaining how this works. We have got to wrap up this episode of Invent America. Stay with us, everybody. We're going to be right back to talk Made in America after we go and pay some bills.

0: Yay! Welcome, America! This is the Made in America Hour, Made in America, broadcasting all across this great, great country of ours. I want to welcome all of you. And I am the Cajun contractor, Michael King, and I'd like to welcome my co-host, my partner in crime, the inventor lady herself, Miss Rita Crompton. Miss Rita, how you doing?
1: I'm great. It's so much fun to be here today. And, you know, I get so excited and energy level goes up, you know, and an adrenaline rush every time we start an hour.
0: Well, I love it when we can roll over the show from Home Talk USA to Invent America and Invent America into Made America. It just kind of isolate our topic from all these great companies that want to get their product on the market to the Made in America of all the companies that are providing and getting their product and technology in the U.S. market and trying to help them and our audience to understand that if they go to a box store or a hardware store or your favorite home improvement outlet and you pick up a product that says made in the United States, we like to discuss the features and benefits of how it affects the economy when you purchase American products with American entrepreneurship and American, technology. You know, it's just a great combination because there is an effect when you buy American, right, Rita?
1: Oh, absolutely. There's an amazing trickle-down effect, and I know we hear that on a regular basis, but you buy a product that was made in America, all right, it goes, you know, the resources go back to that company that made it, to the worker who was doing the work, to the home that they bought, to the children that they are raising. So when you buy that one product off an e-commerce site or off a store shelf that says made in America, yeah, there's a huge trickle-down effect. You know, they might have to go out and buy some gasoline, or they need to buy some groceries, or they need to, you know, make a payment on, you know, some hospital care for a child. You have no idea how much of an impact it has on our economy to buy made in America.
0: Yeah, the local infrastructure depends on, I mean, it's a proven fact. I've did studies on this. We've taken our radio broadcasts on the road to our manufacturers. I've been to our sponsors' plants. I've seen the infrastructure, again, of the local communities when products are designed and made, fabricated, distributed, sold in that local community. And it's amazing, you know, look, let's face it. We can go back to the industrial age, Detroit, Chicago. I mean, just go visit these big cities, these industrial cities, and you got the big manufacturing plants there, the old school plants. But I need to tell my audience out there, it's not these big cities that have these plants anymore. It's the local small communities, because these states realize that when they offer these tax incentives to get these manufacturers in these low-end communities, you know, in Mississippi, Louisiana. I mean, we just picked up Louisiana. We just picked up the big from Apple. The chip is going to be, in Mississippi, Alabama, South. And what it does to these local communities, their tax base, and, of course, the tax incentive, these big corporations. Well, let's just face it. I don't want to get into politics, and we understand what's going on here across this country about the tax base, leaving certain, states. But at the end of the day, it's only going to benefit the little communities, and it's going to bring these little communities to shine, their education base, their financial base. Like you just said it, you know,
1: yeah.
0: their local income, you know, Rita, it's amazing, right?
1: And there are so many little hidden treasures of manufacturing in America, and people don't realize it. You know, there was one company I talked to, you know, the father, now the son is the one running it. But they make for all of the athletic gear, clothing, they make the strip, that three-colored strip, and they send these things. They do for the NFL, for all of the big groups, and they send them all over the world to other groups, tennis, basketball. They're making that one three-colored strip that goes on all the clothing, and they do it right here in America. And they send it out, and it goes on clothing all over the world, but we're doing it right here in our backyard.
0: I'm going to get off the subject just for a second because I think this fits exactly what we're talking about. I don't know if you knew, Rita, but up until about 3 or 4 years ago, New Orleans was called Hollywood South. And what our legislator did, our legislators and our legislation, is that we gave 100% tax credit to movie industries to come to Louisiana and make their movies. Well, Louisiana, New Orleans was averaging 400 to 500 movies a year.
1: Wow.
0: I mean, because, and I can remember what it did to my construction business when I had to build these stages and, I, you know, and do these massive tax breaks. And a lot of times these movies, that little tax break can mean a difference of making a profit and not making a profit. But the point I'm trying to make is it's kind of the same thing. It came in off these tax incentives and New Orleans became Hollywood South. Well, the word got out across the country and they wanted to get some of this apple pie and they followed. And then, unfortunately, our liberal legislators wanted to know

0: how it benefit, was it justified to offer these tax credits? And then it went from 100% to 50% to 30%. Why, as you can tell, there's no movies being made in New Orleans anymore because of what happened. But the point I'm trying to make is, when you offer an incentive to people that can provide jobs, can, regardless if you're making something or you are making a movie, you know, it's still the same premises of what you're doing. When you offer this, it's a proving fact what can happen to your community. And then, it, like you said, it trickles down to everything, the electricians, the carpenters, the legal, the insurance, you know, it goes on and on. It's the same theory, right, Rita?
1: Absolutely. And it's wonderful to watch that. I know that we've got, there's a big plant not too far from where I am, and I'm hoping that I can get over there and do an interview, but they've got thousands of people who work there and it's huge.
0: Yeah.
1: And it's been there for a long time. I love being able to find these stories where, you know, it's been passed down to another generation. And there are actually a lot of them in America. So when you want to buy Made in America, all you got to do is go look.
0: Yeah, and it's a lot easier to understand because the packaging is now being different. The labeling now is being different. The requirements are now starting to crack down on the requirements. So the American consumer is starting to understand exactly what is, you know, if a product's made, assembled, or, you know, what's the situation. But the point is, anything you can do that can fabricate or, you know, the products themselves in the United States, it's a start because it's going to help your local community.
1: Absolutely.
0: And, yeah. The educational base, tax base, infrastructure, so on and so forth, you know, and that's what we try to highlight on Made America and have all, you know, people like Kevin Cody coming on and to talk about, you know, what's going on and giving us the experiences and a little background on how important it is to, you know, to make product and jobs in this country. And I tell you what, I think, our current administration is doing a fantastic job in bringing this and bringing the American know-how, because let's face it, when American, well, let's talk about making in America, but let's talk about the ingenuity and the craftsmanship, which is often overlooked. We know that there's not a craftsmanship in the world that can compete with the American factory assembly or the facting, you know, the factor of the construction, you know what I'm saying, the people that put this together.
1: Absolutely. The quality control is so much higher. And, you know, yes, the cost of the good is generally higher as well. But you get something that's going to last for 10 years instead of, you know, 6 months. And that it's no longer, when it's made here, it is not engineered for obsolescence.
0: Yeah.
1: You've got a better quality of product.
0: Well, I can remember that big box store with that big W. And I can remember when that big guy, promoted U.S. products and the quality, and then all of a sudden, when they decided to offshore, the quality of their goods was bad. You know,
1: well, and
0: cheap,
1: you know,
0: and
1: that,
0: bad.
1: That leads me into, you know, my next guest, because it's starting to come back.
0: Yeah.
1: You know, that big store is looking at making things better, promoting American made. And so when I visit with Kevin, he's going to talk about that relationship,
0: Rita,
1: and how it's improved.
0: I have to cut you off. We got to take a short break. All right, we got to take a short break. We have to come back, pay some bills here. This is the Made America right here on the Kings Broadcasting Network, Home Talk USA Radio Network. We'll be right back with our first guest. Kevin Cody will be in the green. Well, we're getting me out of the green room right now, but he's waiting to go. We'll be right back. Yay!
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1: Hey, good morning. You're heading to the airport, right?
2: 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I like the car. How long have you been a rideshare driver?
1: About 3 years now. I really enjoy it.
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3: This is your 60-second second opinion. In a recent long-hauling segment on The Bob Jones Show, we saw how AI is being trained to be a mirror of our own worst traits. There's a reason terms like AI hallucinations and psychosis are cropping up everywhere, but it goes much deeper. Everything from healthcare, global finance, and lethal defense systems is positioning itself to be taken over by AI. We're delegating to AI crucial responsibilities and imbuing it with an infallibility that is a fiction. We need AI standards that prioritize human agency over machine efficiency. We need a declaration of human rights that reclaims the sovereignty of human intelligence. At the forefront of this movement is the Center for Humane Technology. Visit their website at www.humanetech.com. Find out what they're doing to safeguard our future, sign up for their Substack, and give a donation if you, like me, believe a human future is worth saving. This has been your 60-second second opinion.
4: When I was diagnosed with Hodgkin lymphoma, I had so many questions. 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Blood Cancer United was there for me, and they can be there for you.
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0: Yahee! Welcome back. This is the Made in America show on the Home Talk USA Radio Network. I'm the gauging contractor Michael King, along with my partner in crime, the inventor lady herself, Miss Rita Crompton. Rita, who's our guest this segment? And who's our sponsor?
1: Let's start with our sponsor.
0: We got to pay some bills.
1: Yeah. That's right. Absolutely. Our sponsor for this segment is Product Quick Start, Noah McNeely. If you are looking at trying to get a prototype done or a manufacturing run, Noah McNeely with Product Quick Start, he's the guy. And my guest right now is Kevin Cody. He has watched things, you know, kind of change over the last few years in, you know, selling products at Walmart, getting Made in America products at Walmart. And he actually has an e-commerce store. Well, he will help inventors, you know, with new product lines be able to sell through and to the American consumer. So Kevin, with FLI Products, thank you so much for being with me today.
2: Thanks for having me. I appreciate it. It's great to be here again.
1: FLI Products, what is it?
2: We are a small company, really, that comes alongside other small companies because of the experience we have in the marketplace to be able to help them bring their products to market and in a variety of ways through a variety of channels, either e-commerce, retail, wholesale, whatever their needs are and whatever their directions

0: are, we can help them get it done.
1: So you've been, you've seen a lot over the years. You've seen a lot of really cool products, the way things have changed over the last 15, 20 years in just marketing and sales. I mean, shoot, when you and I were in high school, nobody had ever heard of e-commerce. Shoot, when our kids are little, nobody had ever heard of e-commerce. And now, if you're not doing e-commerce, you're missing a lot of sales. So how do you see things change?
0: Well, e-commerce is becoming a bigger and bigger portion of the entire, if you will, retail picture. It is, for Amazon, obviously, everybody knows that name, and Walmart.com, everybody knows those names, Home Depot and Lowe's and all of the other Best Buy and all of the other retailers have begun to develop a very strong ecosystem around what Amazon built, which was the fastest way to get product to consumers and the most efficient way, the least expensive way. And that has been a catch-up game for a lot of retailers, but it's rapidly closing.
1: So, as we talk about Made in America, back in the early days, Walmart did a better job with Made in America, and then it kind of stepped away from that, and now they're starting to come back. What has that been like?
0: Well, back in the 80s and 90s, Walmart stood for that. That was their mantra, and they really supported US made manufacturers. And then, as China really became a powerhouse of manufacturing, an awful lot of that migrated, an awful lot of manufacturing migrated to China because of the reduced costs and the ability for particularly companies that were purchased in leveraged buyouts to be able to immediately see cost savings and profit increase overnight. And as China became stronger and stronger as a manufacturing hub, they learned how to emulate the US processes and improve on them, frankly, and have continued to. And today, as we have seen, particularly in the last 6 years or so, 7 years, the appetite for taking products from China and from other countries for that matter, has begun to wane. And a large part of that, I think, is really in part because of the fuel costs, because of just the handling costs and the increase supply, labor, everything that people have run into roadblocks with.
1: And so you actually, have gone to and had products that you represented picked up by Walmart. What's the process like for, people out there that are thinking about it? It's like, oh, I'd love to be selling in Walmart, and they've got a product that is made in America. What do they do?
0: The real crux of it is you've got to figure out a way to get in front of the buyer. And that's not an easy task. Obviously, you can connect with people on LinkedIn. You can connect with representatives, manufacturers' representatives that might be in a local marketplace and keyed into Walmart. But today, especially for US manufacturers, Walmart has created a program over the last 8 years, I think it is, called Open Call. And that is a commitment from Walmart to grow their US manufacturing footprint significantly over the next, I think it's a plan through 2030 to grow it significantly, and it is beginning to come back. And open call is a way to do that for small companies to be able to rise above the requirements that were put on manufacturers in the past to qualify to become suppliers.

0: suppliers. Have now had the opportunity to open that up a little bit and to experience Walmart in a different way.
1: Well, we're going to talk a little bit more about those details when we come back. We're going to get teed up here to go and take a break and pay some bills. If you know anybody out there who is inventing, going through the process, manufacturing, have them get in touch. We'd love to have them on the radio. And if they're made in America, we would love to have them on this show. So, in the meantime, you know what? Go out there, listen to us on the radio, get checked in with us. We have Inventor Roundtable meetings twice a month. And we have got some really wonderful people that help make this radio show a reality. Oh, yeah, it's made in America, just like some other really cool products. So stick with us, everybody. We will be right back after we go and pay some bills.

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5: 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The MIND Act was introduced in Congress, directing the Federal Trade Commission to treat this sensitive information with the same privacy that HIPAA might provide. 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

0: Easton, tell him we need clear guardrails around neurotech development and the protection of our neuro rights. 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This has been your 60-second Second Opinion.
1: The police

police called after midnight when they caught our son at a drinking party. It was a real wake-up call. My wife and I are really worried. We don't know if our son has a serious problem or if he's just hanging around with the wrong crowd. 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He said it might help to hear how other parents are dealing with alcohol problems. I didn't want to go to an Al-Anon meeting. I didn't want anyone to think we had problems like that. And I didn't think our son's problem was that bad. When I decided to give Al-Anon a try, I found it was a safe place that keeps your problems private. It was very helpful. Are you troubled by someone else's drinking? You might be surprised at what you could learn in an Al-Anon family group from people just like you. Call 1-888-4-Al-Anon or go to alanon.org.

0: 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My guest for this hour is Kevin Cody with FLI Products and getting products into Walmart. So, Kevin, what are some of the products that you've gotten into, and what's the criteria for this?
1: So Open Call, as I said, started, I think, about 8 years ago. And what we have presented to the buyers was essentially a product, right? And our first product that we brought to market for Walmart was something that we had tremendous success on through, particularly through COVID, called the CordSafe. And it's just a simple product, basically, that encapsulates the connection between an extension cord and whatever else it's plugged into. And it prevents it from getting wet. It prevents it from tripping breakers. It prevents it from getting pulled apart. It's a pretty simple product. But as you know, Walmart sells a lot of extension cords.
0: Yeah.
1: And a lot of different lighting products, as well as string lights for both spring and winter, the holidays. And so it's a product they need and their customers need. And that's what we started selling them with. And it's just progressed from there. That CordSafe product has been made and is still made here in the U.S. through a company called a manufacturing partner of ours called Rogers Manufacturing that does injection mold products. And the same company does a product that we have called Blade Guard, and it encapsulates a knife blade. And so it is something that just snaps on a knife blade. And if you're storing it in your drawer or you're taking it out to bring to a picnic, it's a safer way of carrying a knife blade.
0: Cool. So what is the criteria then for getting something labeled Made in America? You can't just, you know, say, oh, let's just stick a Made in America label on this.
1: Yeah. You know, Walmart actually has as part of their Open Call anyway, a unique requirement. And it either has to be made in the USA or mostly assembled in the USA. It doesn't have to necessarily be 100% produced in the USA. Most of our products, I think about today, 85% of our products are made entirely in the USA. But the Blade Guard and the CordSafe were both made here. And we're always developing new products with our manufacturer.

0: engineering partners to be able to do that. So their requirements, and if I'm answering your question correctly, I think their requirements are not super stringent, but it's got to be mostly made in the USA.
1: Well, and we've run into some of that where it's like, you know, made in the USA has got to be made in the USA, and then assembled in the USA is using assembled in the USA. So the buyer knows.
0: Yeah.
1: But, you know, it's where, you know, all right, so we've got, you know, our listeners out there, and they say, okay, let me go into Walmart and see, you know, see what I can see as far as, you know, made in America. How do they find it?
0: Everything's got to be labeled. And you're just going to pick up a label off of a shelf, and it's going to be, are you saying like a consumer walking in the store?
1: Yeah.
0: Absolutely. It's got to be just picking up the label and looking at it. And unfortunately, that's sometimes hard to discover. But most products that have made in America are proud to do it and display made in the USA on the product somehow, some way.
1: And I know that, you know, different stores do things, you know, change things around just to make it look a little bit harder. But I've actually been in the one that I go to most often and seen a category in the store that says made in America. And mm-hmm. So, you know, everything in that section is made in America. And I think that's mm-hmm. often when they move, you know, awesome when they move things around. Yeah. And you can actually then go and browse and know that everything in that cutoff area is made in America.
0: Yeah, you know, you can't find that really on very many websites. There's been, or in the stores, there's been talk of that happening for a long time. But I think the challenge is that an awful lot of the retailers have is policing it and being able to consistently police it. And there's an awful lot of people who will obviously try to circumvent the definitions of what is made in the USA versus assembled in the USA and everything else. And so I think from a liability standpoint, oftentimes they're hesitant, retailers are hesitant to really embrace that. And frankly, from a manufacturing standpoint, most of them have their own private label products, many of which come from someplace overseas.
1: There you go. That is for sure. So what has been your biggest challenge in working with Walmart?
0: The real challenges are, it takes a village to do business with Walmart. So you've got to have people that have skill sets in different areas. And as e-commerce has become stronger and stronger, sort of the default has been, well, why don't we put it in online first and then see how it performs before you put it in the store? And actually, that's not a bad thing. Not only for Walmart, but also for the company that's selling it. And largely because it's a challenge to get used to how to do business with Walmart. And doing it through e-commerce is a way to sort of put your toe in the water and begin to understand the processes and controls that they have in place for efficiency. And to build around all of that so that you're ready for prime time when you can be.
1: Yeah. And back in the day, all right, when I was, you know, really working to help inventors get, oh, I'm going to sell in Walmart. It's like, we learned, you know, they learned real quick that Walmart is a tough nut to crack. It's a consignment shop. It's basically mm-hmm. a big consignment shop. They take product. They don't really, you know, they don't buy it. They take it. They pay you when it's sold. And for a lot of inventors, you know, that time frame can be really tough to handle, but, you know, just making sure that the barcode is in the right spot, mm-hmm. that the package actually weighs what you say it's going to, you know, weigh. I had inventors mm-hmm. that would actually get an invoice after they'd sold 10,000 because the barcode was in the wrong spot.
0: Mm-hmm. Yeah. I mean, those are all part of the policies that Walmart has that are extremely stringent, and you can lose your shorts overnight if you're not paying

0: attention to all of the requirements that that they have to do business with them. And it's all in the sake of efficiency. It's all, they're a huge company that delivers a lot of product as quickly as possible. You know, today on e-commerce, Walmart Plus, you can get a product to your house in a matter of a couple hours, delivered not from a drone, but from a person.
1: Dude, that's funny. Well, you know, COVID changed a lot of things. All right. You know, it's the idea that some of those companies, you know, really did go to the e-commerce. That was a big change then, to home delivery, and being, because people couldn't get out. And, you know, where I live out here in the forest, if I can't buy it online, we're not going to have it because there's no place to go get it.
0: Yeah. Yeah. Well, as you know, Newport and or Walmart in Newport, Tennessee, you know, is a place where it's a hub for families from 30, everything. 40, yeah. 50 miles around.
1: Absolutely. Absolutely. We're going to go and pay some bills right now. Everybody stick with us. We're going to be right back with Kevin Cody and some more Made in America.

0: News Talk KEYS brings you more news, facts, and information. And now, we're giving you even more. We've teamed up with our friends at Chris 6 News to bring you up-to-the-minute local news and weather. With Chris 6 News at Noon. 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

0: 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Kevin, it is a pleasure to have you on today talking about how Walmart is shifting now to focus, you know, at least some on different types of Made in America products. The majority of them, at least from what I've seen, are, you know, home gadgets. All right. Mm-hmm. You know, life's better in the kitchen. Life's better, you know, in the yard. Life's better, you know, wherever with your pets, your kids, your cars, whatever. Is that what you're seeing?
1: They're really across all categories. Of course, electronics are still largely made in other countries, but obviously food is huge. I think it's 60%+ of Walmart's business. And more and more food is being made here in the U.S. And a lot of the participants that I've seen over the last couple of years are in pet food and people food and seasonings and spices and a variety of other things that beverages, huge change, as you know, in the beverage industry.

0: With non-alcoholics and all the different types of sodas that are available today that were never available before. Coffees, all the different kinds of beverages are just exploding, it seems like, in the US.
1: So, and it's exciting to hear because they're having a place where so many people go, and they've got then it's like it was grown right here in America. It was made right here in America. It's wonderful. And you told us earlier that you did learn to deal with the big guy with a committee. So what does someone do when they say, I've got a product, I want to sell it, it's not made in America or not made in America? How do they go about dealing with the big guy?
0: I would do your homework, make sure that you've got everything buttoned down from top to bottom in terms of the product quality, the manufacturing capacity, the packaging, pricing, and everything else that's going to appeal to a buyer at Walmart or any other retailer for that matter. You need to make sure that you have your competition buttoned down and understand how you're competing for that shelf space and the ability to tell your story in a matter of a couple seconds when somebody's passing down the aisle. Those things are all really, really critical. And then you align yourself with people that are close to that retailer. One way or another.
1: You said several things right in there that I would like to, go back around to. One is price points. When you're putting a product out there, the price point is critical. And I get so many inventors that they don't understand the price point. If you've got a $10 retail product, you've got to have it landed in the US, packaged and ready to go for two. They don't get the multiple of five. And, there might be some variances in different industries with that, but pretty much you got to calculate the multiple of five. Walmart's going to sell it for 10 bucks. They're going to buy it for five. The distributor bought it from you for 250, and your 50 cent margin there that you make on it is where you pay for all your marketing, your attorneys, your accountants, and everybody else. And for a lot of inventors, that formula of the multiple of five is a deal breaker. So what do? You've got to learn to make more because you get to the multiple of five by making 50,000 units, not 5,000 units.
0: That's for sure. And the strategy for developing brand awareness is become so totally different with e-commerce because

0: 3-4% budget.
1: Yeah.
0: Now, and that's 20% of retail.
1: Yeah. Well, and it's like, when they put a fancy name on it, it's like you got to pay the public now to know what that name means, because it's
0: Absolutely.
1: not an instinct that they're going to say, oh, this is going to keep my cords from getting tangled up.
0: Yep, the last thing you want to do is fall on a second or third page because you'll never be found.
1: I know. When somebody tells, well, it's the name of the product starts with anything lower than an M, rename it, because you need to get above the alphabet middle.
0: Yeah, that's for
1: Oh
0: sure.
1: shoot. It's funny because I'll get somebody that says, how did you even come up with that spelling? That doesn't even make any sense. And it's like, oh, well, And it's like, nobody knows that exists. Come up with a better tagline.
0: It has to be some recognizable in some way for its use. And it should be less than two syllables, and it should be something that everybody's going to remember.
1: Also, people, it's like when you're getting ready to name your product, all right, you get a nice bottle of wine, a six pack of beer, you sit around the table with your friends and say, what would you Google to find this? And you start
0: Yeah.
1: throwing the names out there, and then you pick the ones that make the most sense.
0: That's really important because in the world of AI today, particularly with ChatGPT and Grok and Claude and all the rest,
1: Gemini, yeah.
0: they're all being searched by problem solution. They're not being searched by some individual keyword anymore. And so you need to be able to develop all of the scenarios that people might be looking for as a, your product as a solution for. And so having all of the questions and answers to how your product might be used, even ways that you would never have imagined, is really critical.
1: It is. Thank you so much for being with us today. I am always grateful to have you on. You've got so much information about all of this. Everyone, enjoy your week and join us next week for another episode of Made in America, because it is inventing 2.0. We see it, we make it right here in the USA. Have a wonderful week, everyone.

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1: News this hour from Town Hall. I'm Keith Peters in Washington. Hundreds of thousands have gathered at the National Mall today for Rededicate 250, a national jubilee of prayer, praise, and thanksgiving. The event calls Christians to worship, repentance, prayer, and gratitude. Among the speakers today is the Reverend Robert Jeffress, pastor of the First Baptist Church of Dallas, Texas. Pastor Jeffress says today's gathering marks only the beginning of a series of events celebrating the nation.
2: Our great president, President Donald Trump, has planned a year of celebration as we have a time of sports and shows and pomp and parade. Nobody can plan a party better than President Trump.
1: Other speakers include President Trump, who will speak via video, and House Speaker Mike Johnson. The World Health Organization has declared the Ebola outbreak in Congo and Uganda a public health emergency. Dr. Jean Kaseya, Director General of Africa's Centers for Disease Control and Prevention, says Western countries don't understand that when Africa is affected, they are also at risk.
3: We need in Africa to start to say we must manufacture vaccines, medicines that we need, because we cannot on a daily basis, when we have an outbreak, to be on panic mode. Currently, I'm on panic mode because people are dying. I don't have medicines. I don't have vaccines.
1: An air show organizer says four crew members ejected safely after two Navy jets collided Sunday during the show in Idaho. Emergency crews responded after the planes collided at the Mountain Home Air Force Base in western Idaho. All four of the crew members from the planes ejected safely. That's according to Kim Sykes with Silver Wings of Idaho.

0: 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Dr. Martin is a chiropractic physician, a board-certified clinical nutritionist, and diplomate of the American Academy of Anti-Aging Medicine.
1: The information presented on this show is educational in nature. 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
0: Got a health-related problem or challenge? 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
2: Ask not what your doctor can do for you. 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Welcome, welcome everyone to this hour of the Dr. Bob Martin Show. I'm Dr. Bob, and I'm here to remind you that you can be your own best doctor most of the time, and I'll tell you how. And we can get started with that conversation by having you simply walk over to your telephone and call into the Dr. Bob Martin Show caller hotline phone number with a question that you may have about yourself or somebody else related to the topic of health. 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What's it telling you about your health? And what are you doing for it? What are you doing for yourself? That number, toll-free nationwide, to ask a question about your own health or someone else's, or make a health-related comment, 800-606-8822, 800-606-8822. Remember, the only bad health question is the one you're not asking. So call and tell Dr. Bob where it hurts. 1-800-606-8822. The website where all things news related to health live, and the social media platforms that I'm involved in that you can be too, and the podcast library, all recordings of this radio show, they all exist over there at drbob.com. Be sure to spell out the word doctor, D-O-C-T-O-R, bob.com. We're going to begin this hour with a conversation about cholesterol. There, you know, there's good, there's bad, there's indifferent. A lot of confusion, a lot of controversy, a lot of fraud involved in the selling of cholesterol-lowering drugs, and exactly what cholesterol really is. But you've probably heard it's better to have lots of good cholesterol. And generally speaking, that's true. But if you have too much of anything, HDL, the high-density lipoprotein form of cholesterol, if you have too much of that, it could be a problem for you. The so-called good cholesterol may not be so beneficial after all, and could even leave you blind. That's what concerning research is now suggesting. High-density lipoprotein cholesterol, HDL, has long been considered good because of the swath, I guess you should say, swath of evidence showing it protects your heart, your cardiovascular system, your blood vessels. In fact, HDL cholesterol removes cholesterol from your arteries and carries it to your liver to be broken down and removed from your body, reducing the risk of heart attacks and strokes. But some research has since stated that there may be a problem, and what they're looking at is a challenge to the view that more is better. Now scientists who have tracked almost 7,000 people found that higher levels of HDL cholesterol actually raise the risk of intraocular pressure, an incurable eye condition called glaucoma. Now, they were 10% more likely to develop the condition glaucoma, people with high HDL cholesterol. And I know a lot of people, they jump up and say, oh, yeah, my HDL is fantastic. It's higher than the doctor's. It's higher than anybody's. I challenge anybody to have higher HDL than me. But unfortunately, this can lead to vision loss compared to those with the lowest levels of HDL. By contrast, participants in the study with the highest levels of low-density lipoprotein, LDL cholesterol, we also refer to that as the lousy form of cholesterol, as in L, typically considered harmful, were 8% less likely to develop the eye disease, glaucoma. That is the, I think it's the second leading cause of blindness worldwide. Writing in the British Journal of Ophthalmology, they added HDL cholesterol has been regarded as a good cholesterol for 7 decades. However, this study demonstrates that high levels of HDL, high density lipoprotein cholesterol, are not consistently

associated with favorable prognostic outcome, particularly when it comes to vision. And this could prompt a reevaluation of lipid management, fat management strategies in patients at risk for glaucoma. Further studies are, of course, needed to investigate the mechanisms behind this association. But cholesterol, folks, it's a fatty, waxy substance found in the blood that is vital for bodily functions, including digestion, cell membrane. It's an antioxidant protection, making vitamin D, making sex hormones, and, of course, cardiovascular health. However, too much of the wrong type of cholesterol, and that's where we get to the better news here. And you should write this down. Make sure your doctor is checking your APO, your apolipoprotein, B. Number B, that's the bad one. And also, they can check, while they're at it, small particle cholesterol. Now, these two are very dangerous compared to total cholesterol, which has very little significance, or LDL, HDL, not as significant as the measure of APO, that's APOB, and small particle cholesterol. Now, they can build up in the blood due to eating unhealthy fats and not exercising enough and being overweight and smoking and eating too much sugar and drinking alcohol. That's how these numbers, your cholesterol numbers, get upside down, particularly if you're genetically disposed to that. Having high LDL cholesterol doesn't trigger any symptoms, but can lead to, of course, blocked blood vessels and raise the risk of heart problems and strokes. Now, in the study, the researchers quizzed over 400,000 people between the ages of 40 and 69 on their health history. Also, these people had been tested, including the measure of their blood fats. Over a follow-up period of over 14 years, thousands developed glaucoma and eye conditions capable of causing blindness because they had high HDL levels. They're still looking at it, though. And compared with the participants who didn't develop glaucoma, the second leading cause of blindness on the planet, those who did were more likely to be ex-smokers, statin cholesterol-lowering drug takers, and had diabetes, high blood pressure, or some type of cardiovascular disease. But analysis of the blood tests showed that higher levels of good HDL cholesterol specifically were associated with a heightened level of this eye condition, this eye disease called glaucoma, which you never, ever want to have. Every increase in HDL levels was associated with a 5% higher risk of glaucoma. The findings build on previous research, which has suggested there may be a link between high cholesterol levels and an increased risk of glaucoma. Glaucoma is usually caused by the fluid slowly building up in the front part of the eye, which increases pressure inside of the eye. And as a result, that all-important optic nerve, which connects the eye to the brain, becomes damaged from the pressure. Glaucoma, which develops slowly over many years in most cases, can lead to loss of vision if not treated properly. And that's why you need to see eye doctors, both ophthalmologists and or a optometrist, on a regular basis to have your glaucoma checked. Interocular pressure, it's that little puff of air in the eye. Everybody should get that checked on a regular basis, in my opinion. Medical treatment aims to lower this pressure through, of course, they use prescription eye drops, oral drugs, oral medications, laser treatment sometimes are employed, surgery or a combination of these are employed. There's some of the options. And there's also, of course, lifestyle strategies that you can employ. Acupuncture, nutraceutical, vitamins and herbs, all capable of helping glaucoma. So get off the sugar, the alcohol, the caffeine. Those are all things that can exacerbate it. And, look, especially if you have a history of problems, have your doctor, the next time your blood is tested, check this APO, apolipoprotein B. Also, C-reactive, cardiosensitive C-reactive protein should be tested. It's more important, I think, than the cholesterol numbers. Ferritin, fibrinogen, TMAO. Make sure you're taking omega-3 fatty acids. Now, I'll have comments as well as another doctor's

0: comments on this. A prominent medical doctor talks about the fraud in statin drugs and cholesterol after this. I'm Dr. Bob Martin.
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Welcome back to this hour of the Dr. Bob Martin Show. We thank you for tuning into the program. And a special thank you to our veteran listeners who are telling other people to tune in as well so they can learn about how to take better care of their health and become their own best doctors, just like you. It's not that hard. It's just knowledge and information that you put into action. That's why we're here. That's the purpose of this show. And if you like it, be sure to log on to the website and check out all the news that we have over there at drbob.com, spelling out the word doctor. You've also got social media platforms over there, Instagram, X, LinkedIn. And I post up on those, and you can stay apprised of all the latest breaking stuff or things we're going to be talking about on the show before the show happens, so you can remind yourself to tune in. And, of course, that's where the podcast library lives, recordings of this show in case you miss something or you want to refer somebody to it. It's all there, drbob.com, spelling out the word doctor. Now, if you're just tuning in, I just, in the first segment, talked about how researchers have discovered now that not all good cholesterol is that good for your eyes, especially when it's in excess. When it's in excess, the good cholesterol, the HDL, high density lipoprotein,

when it's in excess in certain people, it can increase your risk of a blinding eye disease we call glaucoma. You don't want that. So what do? Well, you make sure that you do everything you can, excuse me, on your side by living a healthy lifestyle and not increasing your risk of heart disease or glaucoma or any other health-related problem for that matter. And you ask your doctor, can they please, besides the typical lipid panels, the typical cholesterol panels, which tell very, very little about your cardiovascular health. In fact, many people have completely, totally normal cholesterol according to those minimal panels that insurance companies will pay for, but they won't pay for anything more sophisticated than that. And perhaps that's why they give grief to doctors who try to run them, because they're going to charge the insurance company more. They are trying to mitigate their costs, so they do everything to paper the doctor so that they have to explain away their reasoning for running some of these more sophisticated tests, which are more valid for cardiovascular health. Now, if your doctor recognizes this and is willing to go to work for you and fight for adding to a normal cholesterol lipid panel, adding especially the laboratory values, checking for, you should write these down and list them to your doctor the next time you go in, or call the office and say, and ask the nurse, did the doctor, the last time I was into the office, did they check my homocysteine level? Homocysteine level. That is as important as any cholesterol number there is, because it shows high degrees of risk, not just for cardiovascular disease, but also Alzheimer's disease. If your doctor the last time ran a cardiosensitive C-reactive protein, excellent. If not, get it done. ApoB, APOB, that's that apolipoprotein B. That's the very dangerous form of cholesterol that is not typically run in a medical cholesterol panel. Knowing that will give you a lot of information as to what you need to do on your side of the schedule to protect yourself from cardiovascular disease. Because people go into their doctor's office and have normal cholesterol all the time and fall over from a heart attack with 150 total cholesterol or 175 total cholesterol. And the reason for that is that we don't know what kind of cholesterol they have. They could have had the dangerous one. It was never even tested for. They weren't tested for homocysteine. They weren't tested for the real smoking gun of cardiovascular disease, which happens to be inflammation. They're not measuring your inflammatory markers. How can they know your status of cardiovascular disease? The answer is they can't, by only looking at a standard minimal lipid panel, a cholesterol panel. And that's typically what is run in the vast majority of doctor's offices. You deserve more. You should have more. More information gives you a better forward sight to how to stay healthy. So homocysteine, cardiosensitive C-reactive protein, ApoB, APOB, ferritin, fibrinogen, and TMAO. And if your doctor's real creative, why don't they run an omega-3 to omega-6 ratio blood test so you can see what good fats you have over the bad fats that you could be taking in your diet, and then you can adjust your omega-3 supplementation accordingly. That's a better program. And if you can't find a doctor who is willing or able to do this, fire the doctor you have and get another one who is. Remember the relationship. You're the boss, they work for you. You're the employer, they're the employee. You don't have to cow down to the arrogance of a doctor who believes he's a god because they have a ceremonially draped stethoscope and a white coat on. You don't. You do not. And you can find a caring doctor out there who will work with you, who will partner with you to find out your true health status. Once your values are known,
Then you could, of course, you can, the same doctor who's willing to take

0: take these tests can, and somebody who's trained in clinical nutrition can evaluate those values, can look at those and say, oh, yeah, your TMAO is off the chart. That leaves you at a high risk, according to Cleveland Clinic, of having a heart attack. Your fibrinogen is real high. Your blood is very viscous. It's very thick. It's very problematic. You can have a clot immediately. Your ApoB is high. We need to do this. Your C-reactive protein's high. You're on fire. You're inflamed. We need to get that down. You can't tell that. And none of that information with a standard cholesterol panel, you can't. It's not. It's impossible. So find a doctor who's trained in clinical nutrition, and you can find those doctors in different healing arts. Could be a chiropractic physician trained in clinical nutrition. Could be a naturopathic physician trained in clinical nutrition. Could be a PhD trained in clinical nutrition. Could be a functional medicine doctor, MDDO, that are trained in functional medicine. Here's what a doctor says, a prominent doctor, about statins and cholesterol. This doctor he knows exactly what he's talking about, I can tell you that. His name is Dr. Raymond Francis. Listen to what he has to say about cholesterol and statins. Go.
1: Statin drugs to lower cholesterol are overprescribed, ineffective, and dangerous. No one needs a statin drug. Studies show they do nothing to prolong lives. Yet 15 million Americans are taking these things to lower their cholesterol, completely ignoring the fact that cholesterol is not the problem. You know, more than 75% of people who suffer heart attacks have normal or low cholesterol. The real problem is inflammation. What is needed is not a drug to lower cholesterol, but something to lower inflammation, like vitamin C. The side effects of statins are horrendous. I mean, they include muscle aches, increased risk of cancer, yes, cancer, and diabetes, and memory loss, and artery calcification, vitamin deficiencies.
0: There you have, you were listening there to a doctor, a medical doctor by the name of Dr. Raymond Francis, a very prominent and well-respected doctor, really telling it like it is. I mean, some of these doctors, you know, they finally realize what they've been doing all along, and that is nothing for their patients with statin drugs. And then they've had their come-to-Jesus moment, and they want to set the record straight before they die. You know, and I appreciate that, but that's his opinion. I mean, he's limiting with vitamin C. It's great, but it's certainly limited. But I think you get the idea. All right, we're going to come back and go to your telephone calls and questions. Stay tuned. You're tuned into the Dr. Bob Martin Show.
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I welcome you or welcome you back to this hour of the Dr. Bob Martin Show. I also want to encourage you to stick around because later in the show, I'm going to be talking about a popular fermented food that you know about, linked to a decrease in the incidence of colorectal cancer, which is on the rise. And investigators and scientists are going, what is going on here? A recent study led by the American Cancer Society researchers shows that early onset colorectal cancer incidence rates are rising in people all over the world in 27 of 50 countries, territories worldwide, 20 of which have either exclusive or faster increases for early onset disease. The study published in Gut Microbes from Mass General Brigham found that long-term consumption of a popular fermented food may help to protect against the development of colorectal cancer, which is on the rise in a big way. So stick around for that. That's coming up on the program today. Now, before we go to your phone calls on the topic of health on the Dr. Bob Martin Show caller hotline, phone number of 800-606-8822, 800-606-8822. You know, I want to remind you that nature often provides our medicines, the natural stuff through our food supply to help us stay healthy and well. We just have to figure it out and find it and consume it. It's kind of like you've probably noticed this when dogs get sick. They are carnivores. They eat meat, mostly. They go out when they're sick, however, and they eat grass, or they try to find some shrub to eat. Other animals can be observed doing this as well. Horses eating certain herbs when they're sick. They know what remedies.

0: how to help themselves out. They can't talk to us, so they just innately know. I think we innately know, too. We just have to learn how to listen to our bodies. And therein lies the information that I want you to have, that there is a substance that comes in minuscule amounts in certain foods that if we eat more of it in a therapeutic way, and let's say a nutritional supplement way, we can benefit by it big time if we can just figure it out. That substance is kind of technical, the technical chemical name of it, called palmitoyl lethanolamine. Palmitoyl lethanolamine, just let's just say PEA for short. That's all you need to remember is PEA for short. It's a special nutrient found in minuscule quantities in egg yolks and other forms of food. You'd have to eat 30, 60 eggs to get a therapeutic dose of it. However, scientific research shows that this substance, PEA, can address all kinds of health-related conditions, including muscle pain and recovery, arthritis symptoms, if you get enough of it, improve more mobility and cognitive health, and a multitude of other health conditions, including allergies, respiratory symptoms, and even fibromyalgia, which is an enigma to the medical system. And because of this PEA's anti-inflammatory action, researchers have investigated its ability to relieve pain in a variety of conditions, including sciatica, peripheral neuropathy, temporal mandibular joint problems, TMJ pain, just to name a few. Plus, in scientific research on the most common form of arthritis, osteoarthritis, PEA lowered levels of inflammatory markers, slowed damage of the cartilage between the bones, and reduced knee swelling. So if you are looking to improve your overall health, consider supplementing with PEA for relief of both acute and chronic pain, better physical recovery from injuries, improved mood and focus, and a robust immune system response. You can take PEA in a supplement from Terry Naturally Vitamins. 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All right, let's get to work now with your telephone calls and your questions. 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Doesn't matter where you're at. 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All right, here we go to work. First up, we say hello to Dan in Albany, Oregon.
1: Hi, Dr. Bob. My name is Dan. I'm calling from Albany, Oregon. My question is regarding COVID infection. I'm 65 years old, and I did not receive any of the COVID shots. I have come down with COVID. I'm on day 11 of COVID, and it's still in my chest and just not feeling well. Hoping you can give me some direction on what I can do to get through this and get back to health again. Thank you.
0: All right, Dan, sorry to hear you're feeling bad. 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

0: 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Of course, you need to stay on the antioxidants. Everybody should be on these all the time. Vitamin A, C, zinc. Stay hydrated. Take some hot baths to get a natural fever to help burn out the final stage of the infection and loosen up the mucus. And maybe see a naturopathic doctor in your area to get some follow-up help. All right, Dan. Wishing you well. Thanks for your call. Stay tuned, ladies and gentlemen. We're coming right back with more phone calls. I'm Dr. Bob Martin.
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And I welcome you back to the largest radio health talk show in America, in large part thanks to you. We appreciate you so very much for tuning in and telling other people

0: they can do the very same thing so that they can find their way back to health and wellness. All right, we're in the middle of an open line conversation on the topic of health, wherein our callers, our listeners, have the opportunity to call into this radio show using the Dr. Bob Martin Show caller hotline phone number and ask that question. The only bad question about health is the one you're not asking. You can be your own best doctor most of the time. Let me help you out, and I'll do my very best to do so. You simply have to dial into the number, 800-606-8822. 800-606-8822 is the caller hotline phone number. Next up on the phone is Robert in the state of Tennessee.
1: It's Robert. Robert in Tennessee. Is any cure for emphysema?
0: Okay, Robert, quick. That was quick and easy. No, there is not. There's no cure for emphysema. Once you have lungs that have emphysema in them, you have damaged lungs. It's like trying to fix a scar. That can't happen either. They become charcoal lungs. You probably smoked, unfortunately. But you can save the lung function that you have, of course, by not smoking, by making sure that the air that you're breathing in your home, which is where we spend 90% of our time, is as pure as it can be, by having a air filtration system in your home, maybe a 3-4-stage HEPA filter system in your home so that you're not breathing in particulates or any kind of pollution that's coming your way. Anybody with a lung problem does better by using Dr. Tony's Lung Plus. I've used it on patients for years. It has all the herbs, all the goodies in it that the lungs love to get a hold of to function better, whether it's asthma, emphysema, bronchitis, post-COVID lung issues. Dr. Tony's Lung Plus. You can get a hold of that by calling 818-575-7558. 818-575-7558. Dr. Tony's Lung Plus. All right, next up is David calling from Johnson City, Tennessee.
2: Hello, this is David calling from Johnson City, Tennessee. I listened to you on 910 AM WJCW, Tri-Cities, Tennessee. My question was that my wife just had a heart cath done at the hospital about 2 weeks ago, and they put her on Eliquis 5 milligrams twice a day. And I wanted to know, I've been hearing about your vascular defense supplement, and I wondered what she could do about switching from the Eliquis to the vascular defense. I realized that she should do that with some professional supervision. Thank you.
0: All right, David, thank you for your phone call. Yes, your wife needs to be monitored medically. Maybe the doctors are measuring her INR, her PT or PTT, her fibrinogen, or whatever her doctor chooses while she, under the doctor's supervision or a pharmacist, phases out of Eliquis. My sister did the same thing. Yes, the vascular defense is not my formula. It's a company that makes it. And yes, it works very well at helping these kinds of problems. All right. Thanks for your call. Next is Hal in Westchester, South Iowa.
3: Hello, Dr. Bob. This is Hal, Westchester, South Iowa. I got a question for you. I'm 86 years old, but a year ago in December, I went to get out of my chair and didn't have any strength to speak of. But they hauled me off, and I had COVID pneumonia. And I had all the shots available. I'm home now. I've been home since April, but I wonder what your thinking is on taking them shots. And I enjoy your show very much. You do well. Thank you.
0: All right, Hal, sorry to hear you're under the weather there, and thank you for tuning into the program. Appreciate that. Yeah, you have an immune system that needs to be rebuilt, basically. I would suggest you take advantage of the Build an Amazing Immune System, the free book. We've talked about it here on the show before with Larry Logsdon from Tahiti Traders. He's offering Dr. Bob Martin.

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welcome you back to the Dr. Bob Martin Show, final segment of this hour, but you don't want to go anywhere because next hour I'm going to be talking about a popular fermented food linked to the decrease incidence of colorectal cancer, which happens to be on the rise big time right now. Knowing what that food is and consuming that food

0: will reduce your risk going forward of colorectal cancer, according to the latest research. So stand by for that. Let's get right back to work, however, with your telephone calls and questions before the end of the hour. Next up is Ann calling in from Moline, Illinois, where I got married. Welcome to the program.
1: Hi, my name is Ann, and I am from Moline, Illinois. And my question, I have recently been diagnosed with hereditary hemochromatosis. I have no idea. There's no one I can think of in my family that has had it, but apparently there's been someone that I am not aware of in the past. The doctor is having me, had me get one pint of blood drawn 1 week, another pint the next week, and then my hemoglobin went too low to draw blood, went down to 10. I think it's been about 3 months now since I've had any blood drawn, which is to get the ferritin out. I was high in ferritin is how they diagnosed it. I think it might be back down. I go this week for another check and hopefully another draw, which would only be a half a pint. He switched me down. Is there anything, other suggestions you could give me to help me with this hereditary hemochromatosis? I'd appreciate it, and thank you for the advice.

0: treated many cases of hemochromatosis or iron storage disease, and there is good news for you. There's a supplement at the health food store you should be on called lactoferrin. Lactoferrin, go get it. Also, milk thistle, which is an herb, helps you in this regard. Now, if you were to consume more phytates in food, these are elements that are stored in forms of phosphorus. They're found in whole grains, 100% whole grains, nuts, seeds, lentils, and beans. They reduce the absorption of the heme iron. Make sure you're not taking a lot of vitamin C supplements either, because that increases your absorption of iron as well. And obviously, you need to be avoiding iron-rich foods as well. But you can say goodbye to the bloodletting, the therapeutic phlebotomies to get rid of pints of blood. So inconvenient. And don't believe just because it's hereditary, nothing can be done about it. This lactoferrin supplement is incredible at lowering ferritin counts. And all you have to do is just swallow it. It's safe, natural, and science-based. So there you go, Ann. Appreciate your phone call. Stay tuned. You're tuned into the Dr. Bob Martin Show.
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7: News this hour from Town Hall. I'm Keith Peters in Washington. Rededicate 250, a national jubilee of prayer, praise, and thanksgiving. A national gathering calling believers across America to unite in worship, repentance, prayer, and gratitude was held today at the National Mall. Among the officials addressing the crowd were House Speaker Mike Johnson and clergymen from across the country. While praying for the nation, Speaker Johnson pointed to new challenges facing America.
8: In recent years, we've seen sinister ideologies sow confusion and discord among our people. We've witnessed attacks on our history, on our heroes, and the cherished moral and spiritual identity of this great nation. These voices insist to the young and impressionable that our story, the American story, is one of oppression and hypocrisy and failure.
7: A drone strikes a United Arab Emirate nuclear power plant as the U.S. and Iran signal they are preparing to resume war.
9: President Trump posting on social media, for Iran, the clock is ticking and they better get moving fast or there won't be anything left of them. Shortly after a call with Israeli Prime Minister Benjamin Netanyahu Sunday, after he addressed his cabinet. This came after a drone strike targeted the UAE's Seoul nuclear power plant. In what authorities said was an unprovoked terrorist attack, no major damage was reported. The incident highlights the risk of renewed war as the U.S. and Iran signal they would be ready to fight again, and tensions continue over the Strait of Hormuz. The UAE has hosted air defenses and personnel from Israel, which joined the U.S. in the attack that sparked the war. I'm Julie Walker.
7: We have more on these stories available at Town Hall.
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1: The Texas Supreme Court refuses to declare Democrat lawmakers who fled the state in 2025 to block a vote on new congressional maps pushed by President Trump had vacated their office.
2: The all-Republican court dealt a blow to Governor Greg Abbott and state Republicans in their efforts to severely punish the more than 50 Democrats who bolted for New York, Illinois, and Massachusetts in a bid to stop a vote on the maps during a special session. The Texas redistricting effort kickstarted cascading efforts by both parties across the country to redraw voting maps ahead of this year's midterm elections. Republicans seek to hold their slim majority in Congress as Democrats try to counter them. Bernie Bennett reporting.
1: The Trump administration has run the names of at least 67 million voters through government databases as it looks for non-citizens and people who've died. It's a push for more aggressive purges of state voter rolls. News and analysis at townhall.com. From Washington, I'm Keith Peters. A diving accident in the Maldives has now claimed 6 lives.
3: Divers are working to recover the bodies of 4 of 5 Italian divers believed to have died while exploring an underwater cave in the Maldives. One body, that of a diving instructor, was recovered on Thursday. Damiano Frankovic, Italian ambassador to Sri Lanka, tells Sky Italia that right now the primary concern is recovering the bodies and bringing them to the surface. And a diver working to recover those bodies died Saturday of underwater decompression sickness. That brings the death toll to 6. I'm Donna Water.
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7: Welcome to Health Talk America presents the Dr. Bob Martin Show. I'm Dr. Adam Brockman, and I'm absolutely thrilled to be holding down the fort for you today. And if you're a regular listener, you know that we don't just skim the surface here. 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

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Now, I want you to close your eyes for a moment. Unless you're driving, of course, I want you to imagine a fortress. And this fortress is a vast spanning. It goes across the entire surface area of a tennis court. But here's the kicker. The walls of this fortress are only a one single cell thick. And that's it. A microscopic, it's an ultra thin layer of protection that stands between everything you've eaten, every toxin that you've encountered in your pristine, sterile bloodstream. And this is the invisible wall of your gut lining. And folks, we are currently living through, say, a security breach of the highest order with the foods that we eat today. We're talking about a crisis of intestinal permeability and what many of us call in the health world, leaky gut. And when this wall is intact, it's a masterpiece of biological engineering. It's a selective gatekeeper. It lets the good guys in, the vitamins, the minerals, the amino acids, and it keeps the bad guys out. And we're talking about the undigested food particles, the pathogens, and the environmental toxins. And it keeps them firmly on the outside. But what happens when the walls start to crumble? If you think of it like a screen door on a summer day, if the mesh is tight, you get the breeze without the bugs. But if someone takes a pair of scissors to that mesh, suddenly the flies and the mosquitoes and the wasps are in that screened-in porch or your kitchen. In your body, these wasps are things like lipopolysaccharides and toxic debris that should never, ever enter your systemic circulation. But when those barriers fail, you don't just get a stomach ache, you get systemic inflammation. And your immune system, which, get this, has 70 to 80% of its entire army stationed right behind that gut wall, it goes into the state of high alert. It starts firing at everything. It's a state of chronic low-grade war that ripples from your toes to your brain. And this is where the frustration starts for so many of you listening. You go to the doctor because your joints are throbbing, or you have this persistent skin rash that just won't go away, or maybe you're struggling with brain fog that's so thick that you can't remember where you parked your car. And in the conventional world, you know, it gets looked at as symptoms. You got joint pain? Here's an anti-inflammatory. If you got a skin rash, here's a steroid cream. And that brain fog, maybe you're just getting older, or here's something for your mood. But again, it's ignoring the smoke, and it's trying to put out this fire with just a small water pistol, if you will. And as a health practitioner, I look at these symptoms as smoke signals from the gut. Your skin is often just a mirror of your microbiome. And if your gut is leaking, your skin is going to show it. And we call this that gut-skin axis. And if your brain feels like it's in a haze, that's the gut-brain axis at work. And inflammation in the gut creates inflammation in their entire body. It's all connected. We all see this every single day. And the reports are suggesting that nearly 60% of Americans are living with some form of chronic inflammatory condition. And is it a coincidence that our diets have been stripped of the very things that reinforce this invisible wall? We are over-sanitized, we are over-medicated, and we're undernourished. We use acid inhibitors and antibiotics like they're candy, and every time we do, we are essentially taking a sledgehammer to that one cell thick wall. So now, I've spent my career in the trenches helping people put their bodies back together. But even I know when to call in a specialist. That's why on today's show, I'm going to have a conversation with someone that will be our medical detective. And this guest, it has a perspective that is incredibly rare in our field. Before she moved into the world of natural and holistic wellness,
She spent years in the world of radio.

radiology and ultrasound. She was the one performing the test, looking through those windows of the body to see what was broken or what was inflamed and what was ultimately failing. So she's seeing the physical damage from that inside out. But then she realized something profound. You can take all the pictures you want, but if you don't fix the underlying chemistry and the integrity of that intestinal barrier, the pictures will never change for the better. So she's going to be joining us later to discuss a discovery that is, frankly, revolutionary. Now, we've all heard of probiotics, those good bugs, and prebiotics, the food for the bugs. But have you heard of postbiotics? And I want you to think of postbiotics as the tools the workers need to repair that wall. And if the wall is crumbling, you don't just need more workers. You need the mortar and the bricks and the sealant. So we're going to be talking about a 5-year age secret. Now, I'm not talking about a fine balsamic vinegar or a vintage wine. I'm talking about a fermentation process that takes half a decade to create the specific biochemicals that your gut is screaming for. And most people, they're trying to fix a leaky gut by just throwing a random pill down the hatch and hoping for the best. But if you have a sensitive system, if you're one of the people who react to everything, who feels bloated just looking at a salad, you need a different approach. You need something that's already pre-digested by nature so your body can actually use it. And so my guest today is going to explain why that invisible wall isn't just about digestion. It's about your heart and your brain and your immune system's ability to recognize a real threat versus your own healthy tissue. So if you've been struggling with those mystery symptoms, if you feel like your body is an engine that's running at 200 degrees all the time, or if you've been told that your labs look normal while you feel like garbage, this is the show you've been waiting for. We're going to bridge that gap between high-tech medical imaging and ancient fermentation science. So folks, your health is not a spectator sport by any means. You need to be your own best doctor most of the time. You can't outsource that integrity of your intestinal barrier to anyone else. So it's time to stop that toxic spill that's going into your bloodstream and start reinforcing the gates starting in your stomach. And so we're going to be learning about this specific fermented food extract that's changing the game for people with IBS and Crohn's and other digestive tract disorders or chronic systemic inflammation. And people also that have been told there are no easy answers. So we're going to talk about how to feed your gut microbiome even when your diet isn't perfect. But before we get into the how, we have to understand that why. And the why is that your body is this closed system that has become open in all those wrong places. So we're going to teach you how to seal the leaks and stop that systemic inflammation before it turns into permanent chronic conditions. And you can learn more about the topic that we're going to discuss today or dive into our archives at drbob.com. Again, that's spelling out the word doctor, DOCTOR Bob.com. There you can also ask specific questions. Maybe it's about that invisible wall in your gut. You can also ask that at our website at drbob.com or by calling our toll-free hotline, which is, again, that's 800-606-8822. So I want you to stay tuned because when we come back, I'm going to introduce you to our medical detective today. And you don't want to miss this conversation. I don't want you to go anywhere. We're just getting started on Health Talk America presents the Dr. Bob Martin Show.

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0: 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And remember, if you've got health-related questions, you can give us a call at our toll-free hotline, which is 800-606-8822. Again, that's 800-606-8822. And today we've been talking about leaky gut in that first segment, and I want to bring a medical detective, if you will, in here to help me out today. So I want you to imagine your gut again as this high-tech manufacturing plant. And for years, we've been told that we need more workers. So let's call those the probiotics. And this is very much correct. But a factory full of workers is useless if they aren't actually producing any goods. So in this world of longevity and peak performance, we're talking about these goods as being something known as postbiotics. They are those bioactive signaling molecules that actually do the heavy lifting for your immune system and your brain and your metabolism. And that is why on the show that we have recommended for years, Dr. O'Hara's probiotics. That is a probiotic that has the pro in that postbiotic already built in. And now today we're going to continue to dive in this conversation that is going to shift the way that you're going to look at digestive health. And we're not just talking about that good bacteria right now. We're going to talk about this fermented biochemical keys that unlock that total body health. And today we're going to be joined by a great voice in the holistic health world, and that is Jane Jansen. And Jane is a natural and holistic practitioner at the Tree of Life Wellness Center in Massachusetts. She has a unique perspective, having spent years in the high-tech world of radiology and ultrasound before transitioning to holistic medicine. And so she's seen the inside of the human body in ways most never do. And she's here to talk today about this revolutionary breakthrough, and that is Dr. O'Hara's postbiotic fermented food extract. So with that, I want to welcome Jane back to the Dr. Bob Martin Show. How are you doing today, Jane?
1: Excellent. Thank you so much for having me on today.
0: Well, I appreciate you joining us, and I understand that you have some exciting news to share with our listeners today.
1: Yes, as a practitioner, particularly seeing patients, when new things come out that can affect people's lives in a dramatic way, it's always exciting that they're going to see benefits that they haven't probably seen before. And to help their health, and you talked about the immune system and the gut health, in particular, essential formulas, which is well known for the Dr. O'Hara's probiotics, which I absolutely love. I take them. I recommend them to my patients, my family, but they have a new product that we're really excited about, which is named Dr. O'Hara's Postbiotic Fermented Food Concentrate.
0: No, that's great news, Jane. And we've all seen this probiotic market explode. And again, we've recommended on the show here for years, Dr. O'Hara's essential formulas produce this. It's a great probiotic, but now we got this fermented food extract, and it's this evolution in these specific concentrates that really gets me excited as a clinician. It's like we're moving from these basic tools to these precision instruments. So I want to get into the why behind this. So I want you to tell our listeners about this new postbiotic concentrate and why it is so unique and important.
1: Well, what's really great about it is it's, you know, gluten-free, dairy-free, all the things that, you know, people tend to have issues with. But it's in this capsule-free as well, sachet. It's this fermented paste that actually harnesses 5 years of fermentation process to deliver this new comprehensive digestive support. This postbiotic concentrate is an entire biotic system containing a vast spectrum of over 500 postbiotics to nourish your microbiome. Sometimes it gets a little stuck in the mouth. Mm-hmm. But it is a great product. It is tasty. which is, you know, unique. Again, one less pill that you got to swallow, but the concentrate of the postbiotics is what makes it so incredibly unique. Think of probiotics as kind of traveling workers that come and go. And so you're always having to replenish them on a daily basis because they're there for a short time. If they're the doctor will hear his probiotic where they can bind the prebiotic and the probiotic. You get these postbiotics, but now they've taken it to another level where you're concentrating over 500 different postbiotic metabolites that are, think of as though micronutrients that are nourishing your immune system. As you said earlier, the brain, the heart, the vascular system, but in particular, digestive tract and healing and repairing the lining of the digestive tract, which is so important because there's so many different toxins that we are exposed to on a regular basis that those sometimes can get into the system if the digestive tract is not functioning well and if the lining of the digestive tract isn't being healed appropriately.
0: Yeah, and I want our listeners, I want to let them know if they didn't catch it, that's over 500 bioactive postbiotics in this formula. And so I'm looking at it in my practice. I see so many patients who have guts that are maybe so sensitive with the foods that we eat now that they can't even handle, Jane, like fiber. So this sachet, this format of this is a game changer. And it does taste great. I use it every day myself. My family uses it. It's essentially this pre-digested through this, you said, a five-year fermentation process, meaning that your body doesn't have to work so hard to get those benefits. So in this terms, I consider it like an instant bioavailability. And so we're talking about repairing this gut lining and lowering that inflammation throughout the body pretty fast when our diets maybe aren't where they should be. So Jane, I want you to kind of maybe describe a little bit of what you're seeing in practice, how this is reducing the

0: the symptoms of, say, irritable bowel and chronic diarrhea and inflammatory bowel disease through this great formula.
1: Particularly for people with these kind of conditions, eating a lot of fiber is really difficult and can actually make things worse. But that's what you actually need, is this wide variety of different types of fibers to actually produce these postbiotics. So this is taking that step out, that you don't have to now consume all this fiber. So, 'cause some people don't, just because they have poor diets, but mm-hmm. also some people just can't, particularly with these kind of digestive problems. And so even there are some people who are sensitive to probiotics. So this is taking all of that out, and what you're left with is the pure material that is beneficial to, again, enhancing your own immune system, particularly anti-inflammatory, because inflammation is a kicker to a lot of different health issues in the body. And so this is won't upset the digestive tract, actually help heal and promote, again, the healing process.
0: Yeah, and that's great. And so we're, again, folks, we're talking with Jane Jansen today. She's a natural and holistic practitioner, and we are talking about Dr. O'Hara's postbiotic fermented food extract. And if you want to know more about the postbiotics, the probiotics that Dr. O'Hara's Essential Formulas makes, you can visit essentialformulas.com. That's essential, E-S-S-E-N-T-I-A-L. formulas.com to find out more about Dr. O'Hara's postbiotic fermented food extract, or you can also look, you can search on their website for a natural health retailer near you. And I also encourage you to follow Dr. O'Hara's probiotics on Facebook and Instagram for the latest gut health tips. So we have so much, much more to uncover with Jane Jansen about this 5-year fermented powerhouse. I want you to stick around, because when we come back, we're going to talk about that fiber gap and why your modern diet might be starving your immune system. Stick around. 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

0: Welcome back to Health Talk America presents the Dr. Bob Martin Show. We're talking today with Jane Janssen about this revolutionary new product that Dr. O'Hara's and Essential Formulas has made. It's Dr. O'Hara's postbiotic fermented food extract. It's great tasting. It comes very easy to travel with, and the even my kids like it. So Jane, I want to get back into this conversation. Before the break, you mentioned that postbiotics are metabolites. So I want to dig into that just a little bit deeper for our listeners. I want you to let our listeners know, where do postbiotics come from?
1: They basically come from the beneficial bacteria that's already in your colon, that's already in your digestive tract. And when you consume different foods that contain various types of dietary fibers, polyphenols, your beneficial bacteria will actually utilize them, consume them to call, again, these different postbiotics into play. They actually manufacture them. And so this fermentation process is really what converts those dietary compounds into the postbiotic metabolites. So it's really important in the diet to have a wide variety of different types of beneficial fibers and to allow this fermentation process to occur. But again, as we talked earlier, a lot of people either can't or don't consume a wide variety of these different types of fibers, and the fermentation process just really isn't there. So this is where inflammation, loose stools, constipation, bloating, gas, even sometimes can affect, again, overall feeling of inflammation in the body, either up in the sinuses, in the joints, in the digestive tract, in the muscles. This inflammation can occur when you don't have enough of these postbiotic metabolites to help repair the immune system.
0: Yeah, and I know that you mentioned before we came on air today that according to this article, this fiber gap in how the gut microbiome is disappearing, you were talking about the authors reported this 90% of children and adults in America do not consume the recommended amount of daily dietary fiber. And so to me, that statistic is huge. And we're talking about a postbiotic deficiency crisis, if you will. So we're not eating enough fiber. And, and let's be honest, most of us, we're not getting that good bacteria, enough of it, in our system the way it is. So if we're talking about these postbiotic metabolites, if the postbiotic metabolites are normally produced in the colon, how are these metabolites in the new Dr. O'Hara's postbiotic concentrate, how is that produced?
1: And that's what's so cool about this, is the Essential Formulas has this unique fermentation process over 5 years of giving these different probiotics, the different fruits, 14 different types of fruits, vegetables, mushrooms, seedweed, a diverse range of food that creates this in this fermentation process, these postbiotic metabolites, over 500. So it's diverse. It's not just one or two postbiotic metabolites. It's 500, which are all these beneficial micronutrients for the brain, for the blood-brain barrier, help with heart, muscle. It helps in so many different variety of ways. But I found particularly for people with

0: digestive issues if you're not creating these postbiotic metabolites, then it's like the whole immune system goes down. And this is where they're finding, again, this is the most important part of the microbiome, is not just putting probiotics in, because that's good, but you need those prebiotics, the wide variety of prebiotics, in order to get the wide variety of postbiotics. It's the end result which is the most important.
1: So if we're looking at this and we look at this new, the Dr. O'Hara's postbiotic concentrate, it's packaged in these little packets called sachets, and each of these contains this postbiotic metabolite that's equivalent to 5 capsules of what's in the postbiotics in Dr. O'Hara's probiotics, the professional formula. And so on this, I want to make the recommendation that's so easy to take and to travel with. You just simply, you can just, it's got a little tear packet on there, open the sachet pack and squeeze that postbiotic paste just into your mouth, or mix it with a food or beverage. And so again, it's great. It's easy. It tastes good. It's great for the children. So again, this is why I love this Dr. O'Hara's method. So if you think about that, that's 5 years of fermentation, and most products that are on the shelves, they're lucky to get maybe 5 weeks. By doing this fermentation outside of the body, Dr. O'Hara's is essentially handing you this finished product. And so for many of my listeners who travel, or again have kids who refuse to swallow pills, these sachets are a great and easy way to take this. So you're getting that power of 5 professional grade capsules in this just really easy packet. So I want you to talk more, Jane, about the benefits of postbiotic metabolites.
0: Well, there was even a study published recently in the Journal of Immunology, basically stating that, again, the depletion in the American diet of the postbiotic metabolites is so critical to staying healthy and for the immune system to function appropriately. And they found that, again, this depletion is in part the wide occurrence of so many health issues that, again, the microbiome is so important to overall health. And it starts with children at a very young age. And today, you know, you look at children's, you know, diets, it's chicken nuggets, pizza, macaroni mm-hmm. and cheese, and they're missing all these fantastic nutrients, which, again, it's really hard to get children to take a capsule or something like that. These sachets make it so easy. You can give it to them right directly into the mouth, or you can put it in a little bit of a beverage or their food. They won't even know that they're taking it, and you're going to help them for the longevity of their health. It's so important to start young, but it's great for adults as well. Even, you know, if you're 80 years old, again, you're getting this final product that otherwise you got to wait for your body to create. It's already created, and you're putting it instantaneously into the system and can help start immediately the repair aspect of your overall immune system, but particularly your digestive tract.
1: Yeah, I really like that, Jane. And this is what I call maybe that longevity key, one of the keys of longevity. And what Jane is mentioning is this, that she's talking about this fuel for your gut lining. And if your gut lining is healthy, your brain, your heart, everything is protected. Your chronic inflammation starts to lower. And if your gut lining is leaky, your brain is got all this inflammation. So there's the rest of your body. So these postbiotics are circulating in your blood, acting like a cleanup crew for that whole system, and starting in the gut. So it's a comprehensive type of a care pattern. So Jane, we got to take a short break, but when we come back, I want to get into this this conversation even further. So again, we're talking with Jane Jansen, and we're talking about Essential Formulas, Dr. O'Hara's Postbiotic Fermented Fruit Extract. 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

0: 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All right, let's get back into today's conversation with Jane Jansen, and we've been talking again about Dr. O'Hara's postbiotic fermented food extract. It's a great tasting way to get in what you need, and what Jane just discussed last segment was that it is five capsules equivalent of Dr. O'Hara's professional formula. Okay, so Jane, we were talking again. We've been throwing a few terms around, and I want our listeners to know we've thrown this around on the show quite often. The term dysbiosis. So I want you to just explain briefly what that is for our listeners.
1: Dysbiosis is when there's an imbalance, particularly of too many bad bacteria in the digestive tract and not enough of the good bacteria. And you end up with excess amount of this bad bacteria causing inflammation in the digestive tract, particularly the colon. And this is where people will develop, different types of, pathology in the digestive tract. And so you want to keep the digestive tract, the colon, as healthy as possible. Unfortunately, for a lot of people, they don't get to, eat appropriately, or they have these chronic health issues. And sometimes they can be caused by also some of the medications people are taking, this dysbiosis, this imbalance.

0: balance in the digestive tract. Certain medications like the acid inhibitors, or taking different antibiotics. This throws the balance of good bacteria and bad bacteria off. And so now taking this postbiotic metabolites, this concentration of food beneficial, you're just putting it instantaneously into that digestive tract and start beginning that healing process right away. And that's what makes this so exciting. Now, this does not contain, Dr. O'Hara's postbiotic metabolites do not contain actual live probiotics. For some people who can't take probiotics for whatever reason, or they're already taking one, but it does not have, they should be taking the Dr. O'Hara's, but even there, you can still take the Dr. O'Hara's probiotic and take this postbiotic metabolites, and it's going to get you beneficial health as far as insulin resistance. You know, working patients with diabetes often have dysbiosis in the digestive tract, as well as people who are chronically having to go on antibiotics or, again, other medications. Again, throws that whole balance off. And now taking Dr. O'Hara's postbiotic metabolite formula, the concentrate, is such a quick and easy way. And you only need to do it like, you know, 2 or 3 times a week. I suggest to my patients who have significant problems and they want to try and get there a little bit quicker, if they have loose stools or constipation, you know, you can actually take it every day and you're going to get great benefits from it. But for most people, 2 or 3 times a week is sufficient. And the best thing is, not only can you give it to your kids, but you can also give it to your pets. And so, you know, how many pets, you know, as they get older, their digestive tracts get a little bit off. This is a great way to, again, improve their overall health, too.
1: Mm-hmm. I really like that, Jane. So again, I want to go back over, if you can, go back over what is that recommended dose of this, the Dr. O'Hara's new postbiotic concentrate. And then also, I want you to recommend what you usually do as far as the Dr. O'Hara's probiotic in conjunction with the postbiotic concentrate.
0: I think the, 2 or 3 times a week for most people is sufficient, again, to get those 500 different postbiotic metabolites into your system instantaneously, but they stay. So this is why you don't necessarily need to take them every day, whereas with a probiotic, you actually do want to take every day because they only stay around for a short period of time, and then they're out the door. For people, again, who have digestive issues that have been ongoing for a while, I usually suggest then take it every day, or, you know, base it on how you feel. But 3 times a week for most people is sufficient. And then with Dr. O'Hara's probiotic, I usually suggest taking it every day. I do, probiotics only stick around for a short period of time. And you need that continual feeding of them to produce the postbiotic metabolites, which, again, are what's keeping you healthy, helping your immune system function, to help the brain function, to help with your blood sugars to be more, less insulin resistant. And take down the inflammation that's going on. So many people have chronic inflammation right now. So it's a great way to add in to your lifestyle. And your doctor's going to be totally amazed. You know, give it a few months and you'll be amazing them like you wouldn't believe.
1: Mm-hmm. I agree with that, Jane. Again, we're talking with Jane Jansen. She's a natural and holistic practitioner. We're talking about Dr. O'Hara's postbiotic fermented food extract today. And if you want more information on that, head over to essentialformulas.com. That's essential, E-S-S-E-N-T-I-A-L, formulas.com, or follow them on Facebook. All right, so I don't want you to go anywhere. When we return for our final segment, Jane's going to give us that Dr. O'Hara's advantage, explain how you can start taking control of your gut microbiome today. You're listening to the Dr. Bob Martin Show, and we'll be right back. Do you know about your body's most important signaling molecule? It's called nitric oxide, and without it, you lose energy, endurance, and circulation from head to toe. That's where Dr. Nathan Bryan's N101 comes in. They're the world's nitric oxide

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0: Welcome back. You're listening to the Dr. Bob Martin Show, and I'm Dr. Adam Brockman. Today, we've been talking with Jane Jansen. She's a natural and holistic practitioner, and she has been discussing Dr. O'Hara's postbiotic fermented food extracts. And, of course, you know, we've been recommending Dr. O'Hara's probiotics on the show for years, and I encourage all listeners to check out some of the research and information that they provide at on their website, which is essentialformulas.com. That's essential, E-S-S-E-N. T-I-A-L formulas.com. Again, there you can find the research. You can find retailers nationwide, natural health retailers nationwide that carry Dr. O'Hara's and Essential Formulas full line of products. And Jane, so today we've been discussing this new breakthrough, the postbiotic metabolites. And I just want to know, we got a couple minutes left in this hour of the show. Is there anything else you'd like to share with our listeners about this new postbiotic concentrate?
6: I think, again, they have to know that this is unique. This is something that is revolutionizing the way the digestive tract is going to be taken care of in the future. And again, so many different articles, research articles are saying the microbiome is the key to your longevity and quality of life. And now Dr. O'Hara's postbiotic concentrate is, again, it's not a probiotic. It is a postbiotic that provides this system of a 5-year fermentation process that gives you the vast majority of 500 bioactive postbiotics that are key essential nutrients for getting healthy and keeping your digestive tract functioning appropriately, and also your whole body. I've been using it in my practice. I am amazed at the, you know, even for me, I am amazed at the feedback that I am getting from my patients, how much better they are feeling, not only digestive.

0: progressively, but overall, within even just a few weeks of starting. Now, everybody's different. Some people, things are going to take a little bit longer, but the results are there, and I am so pleased that Dr. O'Hara's postbiotic metabolites are making me look really good as a practitioner.
1: Yeah, I agree with that. And I use it myself, and this is great when you're traveling or you're feeling run down.

0: ourselves, our kids, our pets, and everybody gets these same environmental stressors. So this is important information. So, and again, thanks, Jane, for the great information. And I'm going to remind again our listeners where they can find Dr. O'Hara's postbiotic fermented food extract. It's available nationwide through natural health retailers. 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
4: News this hour from Town Hall. I'm Keith Peters in Washington. Thousands descended upon the National Mall today for Rededicate 250, a national jubilee of prayer, praise, and thanksgiving. A gathering aimed at celebrating 250 years of independence, as well as calling believers across America to unite in worship, repentance, prayer, and gratitude. Among those praying for America during the event was House Speaker Mike Johnson.
5: Almighty God, we ask that you hear these solemn petitions. Just as we in the beginning dedicated this land to your most holy name, today, here, Lord, in this 250th year of American independence, we hereby rededicate the United States of America as one nation under God.
4: Others who spoke included Vice President J.D. Vance and President Trump via video. Ukraine conducts large-scale drone strikes on Russia, killing four and wounding a dozen others. Correspondent Julie Walker reports.
6: Over the weekend, one of Ukraine's largest drone strikes on Russia killed at least four people, including three near Moscow, and wounded a dozen others, according to local authorities. Debris also fell on Russia's largest airport without causing damage.
7: Сьогодні дуже масштабно сили оборони України.
6: Ukrainian President Vladimir Zelensky saying his country was entirely justified. Russia has repeatedly launched similar attacks on Ukraine's capital and other cities during the war. Ukrainian authorities saying Russian drone strikes over the weekend wounded eight people. I'm Julie Walker.
4: The mayor of Austin, Texas, says suspects are being sought in at least 10 random weekend shootings in Austin, Texas, including at fire stations that left four people injured. More on these stories available at townhall.com.
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4: New York lawmakers.

0: Workers are moving closer to changes in the state's public pension system for newer government workers.
1: The spotlight is on Tier 6, covering public employees hired since 2012. It was created to cut costs by raising the retirement age, increasing worker contributions, and trimming benefits. Now lawmakers and unions want changes, lowering retirement age, boosting payouts, and reducing contributions. Supporters say it aids hiring, but critics warn it would be unfair to employees expected to find benefits, cost billions, and strain tight budgets.
0: That's correspondent John Scott reporting. Lawmakers are still negotiating and no final deal has been approved. Meanwhile, the Long Island Railroad strike has continued into its second day with no end in sight. News and analysis at townhall.com. From Washington, I'm Keith Peters. The man who took over from legendary investor Warren Buffett at Berkshire Hathaway is making his mark on that firm.
2: Berkshire Hathaway has more than tripled the size of its investment in Google's parent company as Greg Abel settled into the CEO job after taking over at the start of the year. Buffett was always reluctant to invest in tech firms because he said he didn't understand them well enough. Buffett did make an exception to that rule near the end of his CEO term by buying a massive Apple stake. But Abel appears to be more comfortable because by the end of March, Berkshire owned nearly 58 million Alphabet shares worth almost $17 billion. Rich Thomason reporting.
0: The artificial intelligence boom is leading to fights in some states over growing utility profits. Governors, attorneys general, and others are protesting rising electricity bills and say cash-strapped residents are stuck. More at Town Hall.
3: From the National Institutes of Health in Bethesda, Maryland, this is NIH Health Matters.
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5: The physical activity guidelines that we just produced have specific amounts of physical activity that we're recommending for each age group, but it's fairly straightforward.
4: Acting Surgeon General Dr. Stephen Galson.
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4: For details on the guidelines, visit www.health.gov/PA guidelines.
3: NIH Health Matters is a production of the NIH Radio News Service from the National Institutes of Health, an agency of the U.S. Department of Health and Human Services. Tom.
6: 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The information presented on this show is educational in nature. 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
7: Welcome to the Dr. Bob Martin Show, presented by Health Talk America. I'm Dr. Adam Brockman, and if you're just joining us, you've stepped into the vanguard of health. You know, I was thinking this morning about why our audience, why you are so different from the folks listening to those other health shows. Most people are walking around in a bit of this medical fog. They wait for that check engine light to come on before they even think about their health. They wait for that diagnosis and a prescription and a permission slip from their insurance company to feel better. But not you. You're the health pioneers. You're the ones who realize that your health isn't something that happens to you. It's something you build every single day. We don't wait for the wheels to fall off the wagon. We're the ones upgrading that engine while we're driving. We're here.

to stay ahead of that curve, to look for those root causes and to challenge that status quo of a system that's often more interested in managing your symptoms rather than curing your body. And so you're the active participants in your health. You are your own best doctor. And we appreciate your feedback and your questions. So here's the number to write down to ask your own health-related question. It is 800-606-8822. Again, that's 800-606-8822, or you can visit our website and ask a question there at drbob.com. And that's spelling out the word doctor, D-O-C-T-O-R-Bob.com. And folks, this hour is going to go by quick. We're going to start with our health headlines, move into women's health. And fellas, you need to listen up here too. And finish strong with our health alternative, our health outrage, and our health mystery. So today's health headlines, we're going to be talking about everything from molecular shredders to blood tests that act like a crystal ball for your longevity. It's a great new world, and I'm going to make sure you have that roadmap. So let's go ahead and dive into this week's health headlines. Our first headline is happening right now in the labs at the University of Utah. We've all heard of CRISPR, that genetic scissors that can snip out a bad gene and replace it. It's been that darling of the biotech world for about a decade now. But researchers have discovered a new variant called Cas12a2 that doesn't just snip. This acts like a molecular paper shredder. And instead of delicately editing a strand of DNA, when this protein finds a specific target, it's say it's a cancer cell or a viral invader, it goes into this shredder mode. It starts ripping apart all the DNA and RNA inside the cell, and it's essentially a self-destruct button for these sick cells. And this is shocking because for years, that shotgun approach of chemotherapy has been our only real weapon against this systemic issue. And chemo kills everything in its path, the good, the bad, the ugly, leaving you often depleted and exhausted. But this CRISPR shredder is targeted. It's like a smart bomb for your biology. So it ignores these healthy cells, which is what you want, and it obliterates the ones that shouldn't be there, that make you sick. This is that definition of what we talk about on the show, the precision medicine. And it's a total game changer for how we might treat stubborn viruses and aggressive cancers in the very near future. Okay, let's go ahead and move on to longevity. And we all want to know, how am I really doing? You get your cholesterol checked, you look at your blood pressure, maybe you even look at your calcium score. But this new study coming out of Duke University has found something more profound. They are calling it the crystal ball blood test. So researchers found that tiny fragments in our own blood called piRNAs can predict short-term survival in seniors with an 86% accuracy. So think about that. These little biological markers are better at predicting your health than almost any other test we currently use in a standard physical. And most of the medical establishment is hyper-focused on LDL cholesterol, which, as we know, is a very small part of a much larger story. Meanwhile, these piRNAs are acting like a biological clock, and it's whispering that truth about how fast you're aging on the inside. So this is an incredible tool for those of us focused on life extension. If we can see that storm coming before the symptoms appear, we can change that weather. We can adjust your nutrition, your supplementation, and your lifestyle to flip the switch on these markers. The next headline is one that hits home for what we talk about often on the show. For years, we've talked about this infection hypothesis with Alzheimer's. We've argued that dementia isn't just wearing out the brain, but it's often a reaction to a hidden chronic infection. And this landmark new study, this case study published in the Journal of Alzheimer's Disease Reports, has provided this smoking gun. They took a patient with chronic Lyme disease and that was showing these Alzheimer biomarkers in cognitive decline. And instead of just giving them the standard memory drugs

that arguably do very little, they use a specific dapsin combination therapy. And dapsin is an old school drug, but it's incredibly effective at one thing, and that's penetrating biofilms. And you see with Lyme, the Lyme bacteria are smart. They build these biofilms, essentially biological shields, that hide them from your immune system and also standard antibiotics. And by targeting these biofilms in the brain, they were able to show a reversal of Alzheimer's biomarkers. So let that sink in. This isn't just about showing or slowing that decline. This is about moving that needle in the opposite direction. It proves that for many people, dementia might actually be an untreated hidden infection living in the shadows of the brain. So if you've been told that there's no hope for a loved one with cognitive issues, it's time to ask about that root cause. So don't just settle for a label when you could be looking for a reason. So this next one is for my plant-based listeners out there, because this is a good one here. For decades, the conventional wisdom was that spirulina, that beautiful blue-green algae, contained pseudo B12. We were told that while it looked like B12 on a lab test, the human body couldn't actually absorb it. Well, this pseudo B12 myth has officially been busted. Scientists have discovered that by using specific light frequencies in growth tanks, mimicking the exact spectrum of the sun at different times of the day, they can trigger the spirulina to produce 98% bioavailable B12. So that's this beef level B12, folks. So this is a massive breakthrough for natural nutrition. It means that we can get high potency, high absorbable vitamin B12 from a sustainable whole food source rather than just relying on synthetic lab made choices. So it's a perfect example of how technology can help us get back to nature's original design. The bioavailability is the name of the game. So if you can't absorb it, it doesn't matter how much you take. So we're always looking for the most human compatible nutrients. And this spirulina upgrade is at the top of the list. And finally, let's talk about a new approach to Lyme's disease. Usually when we talk about vaccines, we're talking about sticking a needle in a human arm. But there is a new field trial that's completely changing this path. They're launching an oral vaccine for mice. And you ask, why mice? Because mice are the reservoir here. They are the primary hosts that carry the Lyme disease and the Lyme bacteria. Ticks bite the mice, get the bacteria, and then they bite you. So instead of trying to fix the human after the bite, researchers are going directly to the source, which are mice. They're putting out treated bait for mice. And by vaccinating the mouse population, they are seeing a significant drop in the number of infected ticks in the wild. So that is medicine at its finest. It's about fixing the environment to protect the person. It's proactive. It's outside the box. And it's exactly the kind of root cause thinking that we need to see more in public health. So there you have it. Those are the health headlines for the week. If you have any questions about any of these headlines we cover today, or if you want to know how to apply this to your own health journey, head over to drbob.com and send us a message or look through our links. Stay tuned, stay informed, and we'll be right back after this quick break. 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

Welcome back to Health Talk America presents the Dr. Bob Martin Show. I'm Dr. Adam Brockman, and if you're just joining us, you missed our health headlines for the week last segment. But don't worry, we're just getting warmed up this hour. 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Or you can call our hotline, which is 800-606-8822. Again, that's 800-606-8822. Now, I want to start talking to the women in our audience and also the men who love them. We're going to start to try to pull back this curtain on a condition that has been pigeonholed, it's been mismanaged, and frankly, it's been underestimated by the white coat establishment for decades. And I'm talking about PCOS, that's polycystic ovarian syndrome. And for the longest time, if you were diagnosed with PCOS, your doctor likely put you in a very specific box. They told you it's a fertility issue. They told you it's about irregular periods or maybe some unwanted hair growth. And they handed you a prescription for birth control, maybe some metformin if you were struggling with your weight. And then they sent you on your way with a good luck and come back when you want to try to get pregnant. And that was just a simple pat on the back. So folks, that approach isn't just outdated. I think it's a little bit dangerous. So we're seeing this new data that's just hitting the wires from a massive Nordic study. We aren't talking about a small pilot study with 12 people. We're talking about a review of over 700,000 women. And researchers tracked these women for decades. And what they found is one of the reasons why I want to introduce this story today. It's a front page type of a headline. Women with PCOS were found to have a 32 to 40% higher risk of developing heart disease compared to women without the condition. So I want you to think about that number for a second. That is a massive spike in cardiovascular risk. But here's the kicker. The part that really gets my blood boiling and should yours too, it exposes the average health advice

for the trap that it is. And the study found that this risk exists even for women of normal weight. So we have been conditioned to believe that if your BMI is in the green zone, you're safe. But for the women with what we call that lean PCOS, the danger is lurking beneath that surface. You can look fit, you can run the marathons, you can eat salads, but your systemic fire of PCOS is burning in your vascular system, and your heart is in that crosshairs. And this is where the conventional model fails you. They look at PCOS as a localized problem in the ovaries. But as a longevity expert and somebody that's looking for those root causes, I'm here to tell you PCOS is not just a problem in your ovaries or a period problem. It's a systemic, metabolic, and now it's a vascular wildfire. So imagine your body is this high-performance vehicle. PCOS is like having a glitch in the fuel injection system that's causing the engine to run too hot all the time. And eventually that heat doesn't just stay in the engine, it starts to melt the wires and it warps the frame and it wears down the tires. And in your body, that heat is in insulin resistance and chronic inflammation. Even if you aren't overweight by the standard charts, your cells might be still struggling to handle the glucose load. And this leads to high levels of circulating insulin, which acts like an acid on that delicate lining of your blood vessels, that endothelium. And when this lining gets damaged, your blood vessels start to lose that bounce. They lose their vascular flexibility. They become stiff and they scar and they're prone to plaquing. So that is the hidden heart risk that no one is telling you about in the OBGYN's office. So let's talk about that standard of care for a minute. If you go to a typical clinic today, the solution for PCOS is always hormonal birth control, right? And the question is why? Because it forces the bleed. It makes the numbers on a blood test look prettier. But does birth control fix that insulin resistance? Does it extinguish that vascular fire, or does it lower the 40% increased risk of that heart attack? And the answer is a resounding no. In fact, in some cases, the synthetic hormones can actually worsen insulin sensitivity and increase that risk of blood clots. It's like putting a piece of black tape over that check engine light and telling you that your car is fixed. And so then you look at metformin. And when it's needed, it's needed. But metformin is often used as a crutch to avoid tackling that real issue, which is how your body processes energy and manages the inflammation. So we need to stop playing that whack-a-mole with the symptoms and start protecting the pump. We need to focus on vascular integrity. And if you want to protect your heart, you have to address the pillars of the PCOS heart, which is insulin sensitivity, and this is beyond carbs. It's not about going keto. It's about making your cells hear that signal of the insulin again. So we look at things like berberine and specific movement patterns that unlock the muscle cells to soak up sugar without needing a massive insulin spike. And then we look at quenching that inflammatory fire. And what I'm talking about here is that oxidative stress. This is why I'm always harping on the antioxidants and the high quality omega-3s. We have to stop the cellular rust from forming inside your arteries. And then we need to look at nitric oxide in the flow with that. So we want those blood vessels to be like silk, not like the old PVC pipe. So we need to support the production of nitric oxide to keep these vessels dilated and flexible. So if you're listening to this and you've been diagnosed with PCOS and you have the symptoms, or maybe it's adult acne, thinning hair, stubborn weight around the middle, I don't want you to panic. I want you to feel empowered after this conversation. Knowledge is that ultimate
prescription. Now that you know that PCOS is a cardiovascular smoke alarm, you can start to take those steps to make sure that that

fire never really starts. You don't have to be a statistic. You don't have to accept a 40% higher risk as that cardiovascular destiny. So this is about longevity. This is about making sure that you're here, not just for the next 5 years, but for the next 50 with a heart that is strong, resilient, and clear. And if your doctor isn't talking to you about that heart health when you go visit the OBGYN, or your lipid particles, and I mean the advanced lipid testing, not just the basic stuff, and also endothelial function, then you need to ask those questions. And stop settling for that average care. Average care is why heart disease is still the number one killer of men and women. So you're not average, and your health shouldn't be either. So I don't want you to go anywhere, because when we come back, we're going to shift gears from the problem to a very specific, a very natural solution that you might already have in your spice rack. And we're talking about a common herb that new research suggests might be a heavy hitter for balancing these PCOS hormones and putting out that vascular fire. All right, folks, you're listening to Health Talk America presents the Dr. Bob Martin Show. I'm Dr. Adam Brockman. If you got questions about PCOS, heart health, or anything that we're discussing today, head over to Dr. Bob and drop me a line. Now, I want you to stay tuned, because when we come back after the break, we're going to get into our health alternative of the week. You don't want to miss what's coming next.

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This June 20th, it's back. 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

Welcome back to Health Talk America presents the Dr. Bob Martin Show. I'm your host, Dr. Adam Brockman, and today we're diving deep into the mechanics of longevity. And if you've been listening to the show for any length of time, you know that we're just not going to look at the symptoms, we're going to look at the systems. Before we get into our health alternative of the week, I want to talk about a battlefield you're carrying around with you every single day, and it's right under your nose, literally, and it's in your mouth. Let's be honest. Most of us treat oral hygiene like a chore we have to do so our dentist doesn't yell at us twice a year. But your mouth is a gateway to your entire systemic health. We're talking about a direct link to heart health and brain health and inflammation levels throughout your entire body. Now, most people reach for toothpastes that are filled with harsh detergents and chemicals that sound like they belong in a floor stripper, but there's a smarter way. I want to talk to you about the Spry Dental Defense System. The secret weapon here is xylitol. Now, don't let the name intimidate you. It's found in many fruits and vegetables, but for the bacteria in your mouth, specifically the nasty Streptococcus mutans, xylitol is like a Trojan horse. You see, these bacteria, they love sugar. They eat it, they produce acid, and they create a biofilm that the fuzzy feeling that is on your teeth that allows them to stick to your enamel and cause tooth decay. And when you use Spry, these bacteria try to eat the xylitol, but they can't metabolize it. They essentially starve to death while trying to have a snack. But here's the real kicker, and that is non-adherence. Xylitol actually changes the quality of the bacteria so they can't stick to your teeth or gums. It's like putting a shield on your pearly whites. And to get the most out of this, I follow a 5 exposures a day rule. It's not enough just to brush in the morning. You want to keep xylitol present in that

oral environment. So I start with Spry toothpaste and I start with Spry oral rinse in the morning. Then throughout the day, after coffee or after lunch or while I'm driving, I'm also popping Spry gum or Spry mint. 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And that's spelled X-L-E-A-R.com. It's from the makers of Clear nasal sprays that are made with xylitol as well. So folks, your heart, your brain, and your dental hygienist will thank you by using the Spry Dental Defense System. All right, let's go ahead and shift to our health alternative of the week.

today we're going to talk to the ladies, but guys, don't tune out because the women in your life need to hear this as well. We've been discussing polycystic ovarian syndrome, or PCOS, and it's this reality that nearly 1 in 10 women of childbearing age suffer from this. In our previous segment, we talked about the alarming link between PCOS and heart disease. And traditionally, the medical model just throws birth control at it and says, good luck and let us know when the time to get pregnant is. And that's not good enough. We want to find that root cause. And sometimes the root cause finds a solution in the spice rack. So enter our health alternative of the week, which is marjoram. And you probably know it as a cousin to oregano, the herb that makes your Sunday night pizza smell amazing. But new preclinical research is showing that marjoram is a powerhouse when it comes to hormonal modulation. And marjoram is spelled M-A-R-J-O-R-A-M. So we're seeing this data that suggests marjoram can significantly improve the hormonal profile of women with PCOS. And we're talking about this helps to lower the elevated testosterone levels, and that's the stuff that causes the hair loss and the acne in PCOS. And it helps to balance progesterone, and then it also helps to regulate the FSH, which is follicle stimulating hormone. But it doesn't stop at the blood work. The research showed that marjoram actually helped with ovarian morphology. And that's a fancy way of saying it helped to reduce the number of cysts and restored the health of the ovarian tissue itself. And you might ask how? It's by lowering and smashing the oxidative stress. It acts like a massive antioxidant shield for the ovaries, which are often under this state of constant inflammatory fire in PCOS patients. So if you're struggling with hormones and you're having this roller coaster of PCOS, marjoram, again, it's spelled M-A-R-J-O-R-A-M, can be a tool that you need to add into your kit. So again, that's marjoram. It's your health alternative of the week. You can find it at places like natural grocers or finer health food stores, or maybe even in your spice rack currently. All right, folks, it's time for a break, but I don't want you to go off too far. Before we take that pause, here's your action plan to follow us on Instagram or Facebook, or even look for our YouTube channel, and that's for your daily health hacks that you don't want to miss. And if you've got questions about your health right now, you can grab that phone and call us at 800-606-8822. 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We'll be back in just a moment with more ways to take charge of your wellness. 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
1: Jeez, I don't believe it.

quiet afternoon. A child's curiosity in a device found in 90% of American kitchens. You think your home is a sanctuary, but right now a viral hack is turning harmless stress-relieving toys into a household napalm. We aren't just talking about a minor oopsie or a small blister. We're talking about a health outrage that is sending children to the ER with life-altering third-degree burns and permanent facial scarring, all in the name of a few seconds of satisfying video content. I want you to welcome to the latest installment of our Health Outrage of the Week. I'm going to dive into a trend that has doctors, parents, and safety advocates absolutely reeling. It's a molten toy crisis, and if you have children or grandchildren with those squishy, gel-filled sensory toys, you need to stop what you're doing and listen closely. This is a conversation you won't want to miss because it involves a danger and defies common sense and exploits the way our brains and our microwaves work. If you haven't heard of Nido or similar silicone stress balls, they are designed to be squished, they're pulled and manipulated to help with focus and anxiety. But on TikTok, a trend has emerged suggesting that if you microwave these toys for 30 to 60 seconds, they become extra squishy, warm, and provide a superior sensory experience. The truth is that these videos have garnered millions of views, and they're often presented with upbeat music and satisfying captions. But what the creators don't show you is the physics of what happens inside that silicone shell. It's a recipe for disaster that is 100% preventable, yet it continues to spread faster than the flames it ignites. Here's what you should know. The outer shell of these toys is typically made of silicone or a similar synthetic rubber. And silicone is an incredible insulator. And when you pop one of these toys in the microwave, the waves, they pass through the outer shell and begin violently agitating the molecules of the gel or liquid inside. And because the shell is an insulator, the outside of the toy feels only slightly warm to touch when it first comes out of that microwave. There lies the trap. A child reaches in, touches the toy, and thinks, oh, this is fine. But inside, the internal temperature has skyrocketed to over 200 degrees Fahrenheit, and the gel has turned into a pressurized molten slurry. And when the child gives it that first satisfying squeeze, the integrity of the heated silicone fails and the toy explodes. And because of that pressure, this molten gel doesn't just drip, it sprays. It sticks to the skin like lava, and it continues to burn through this dermis and the epidermis long after that initial contact. And doctors at Loyola Burn Center have reported that this gel is particularly insidious because it's designed this way and it adheres to the face and the hands, and it makes it impossible to wipe without taking skin with it. And we have to ask ourselves, how does a platform like TikTok allow this content effectively teaching the children how to make a homemade bomb? We're seeing a huge increase in trend-related household injuries among adolescents, yet these algorithms, they continue to feed these hacks to impressionable minds. Meanwhile, take a 9-year-old in Illinois. A lifetime of skin grafts and trauma is in front of him because he thought he was just making his toy better. This isn't just a lapse in parenting. It's a failure of our digital gatekeeping. We are essentially letting a digital stranger into our homes to dare our children to play with fire. And I often talk about this biological stress. Nothing creates biological stress like a major burn.

A third-degree burn triggers a massive inflammatory cascade throughout the entire body. It taxes that immune system. It puts the kidneys under stress as they try to process the breakdown of damaged tissue, and it leaves our body vulnerable to infection for months. So, folks, it's easy to feel overwhelmed by the sheer volume of crazy coming off the internet, but you're not powerless. By staying informed and questioning the science behind these viral trends, you are taking control of your family's health. And we've seen it time and time again that the real truth is often buried under the pile of likes and shares. So don't let your household be the next statistics. And if you've seen a trend that has worried you, or if you want to share your own health outrage, just reach out to us by our 800 number, 800-606-8822, or by asking us a question through our website at drbob.com. All right, folks, stay safe. And for heaven's sake, keep the toys out of the microwave. We'll be right back on the Dr. Bob Martin Show.

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0: Welcome back. You're listening to the Dr. Bob Martin Show. I'm Dr. Adam Brockman. And as we're wrapping up this hour of the show, I want to leave you with a health mystery of the week. Imagine, if you will, the pristine Australian wilderness. You're foraging for greens, in this case, a native succulent that's becoming a darling of the farm-to-table movement. You're doing everything right. You're getting outside, you're sourcing organic nutrients, and you're

avoiding the processed junk that clutters the aisles of many grocery stores, and you feel like this picture of health. Then the shadows begin to creep in. It starts with a persistent nagging cough. Then come the night sweats that soak through your sheets. Your memory slips and a heavy, inexplainable depression settles over your mind like a thick coastal fog. You visit doctor to doctor. You're searching for an answer to a riddle that seems to have no solution. This was the harrowing reality for a 64-year-old woman in Australia. For over a year, she was a medical enigma. She was a mysterious patient whose symptoms defied every standard diagnostic test in the book. It wasn't until a neurosurgeon peered into the structures of her brain that the shocking truth was pulled into the light, literally. When the medical team at Canberra Hospital decided to perform a brain biopsy to investigate a strange lesion in the patient's right frontal lobe, they expect to find a tumor or an abscess or perhaps a rare fungal infection. What they found instead will make your skin crawl and your pulse quicken. As this neurosurgeon explored the tissue, she spotted something that didn't belong in a human brain. It wasn't a growth. It was movement. Using forceps, she pulled out a live 3-inch long, bright red worm. It was wiggling. It was healthy. And it had made a home inside this woman's mind for months. This was a round worm typically found in the digestive tracts of carpet pythons. This wasn't just a medical anomaly. It was a global first. Never before in the history of medicine had this specific parasite been found inhabiting a human being, let alone a human brain. Now, how does a snake parasite end up in the frontal lobe of a human? The answer lies in our desire to return to nature and our occasional forgiveness about how raw and unforgiving nature can be. The patient lived near a lake inhabited by carpet pythons. While she didn't have direct contact with the snakes, she frequently collected warrigal greens from the surrounding area to use in her cooking. And scientists believe that the python must have shed parasite eggs through feces into grass. And when the patient harvested the greens, she likely inadvertently touched the contaminated plants, or she failed to wash them thoroughly enough to remove the microscopic eggs. And then once ingested, the eggs hatched and the larvae began this mission throughout her body. In the natural hosts like snakes and small mammals, this larvae migrated